0: special suspect cases. These are alerts, as we call them. Some of them have had reported links to the ship or passengers on the ship. All of those will be followed up with the relevant authorities in each country.
1: So the numbers are going up, but they say to get it, you've got to be very close with somebody. The first man who had it, then his wife got it, and they both died. But it doesn't spread like COVID. This is where you've got to be, you know, sleeping in a bed next to them, sharing utensils, like, you know, actually very close. Mm-hmm. Normally, it comes from ingesting feces, rodent feces, or urine, like in the case of the wife of Gene Hackman, and then Hackman died after of other causes. But in this case, the Andes variant can go person to person and is going person to person on board that ship. And the WHO today saying this is not the beginning of a pandemic.
0: I want to be unequivocal here. This is not SARS-CoV-2. This is not the start of a COVID pandemic. This is an outbreak that we see on a ship.
1: So it's believed patient zero got it in Argentina and then got on the ship in mid-March. The problem is people have come and gone off the ship since then, and so they've got to trace and track all the people who have been around them. But the Andes variant has apparently been on board during this time. Dr. Emily Abdoller is an infectious disease doctor and says it's that variant that is key here.
2: That is the species that has been identified on the cruise ship. And so that's why they're starting to worry more and more about the potential for person-to-person spread on the cruise ship.
1: So passengers and crew on flights the people were on after they left the ship, they're being watched. There's a Swiss man who returned home and was fine, and then now has tested positive and is ill. After that first man died, the captain told everybody on board it was of natural causes and everybody was fine. They didn't know at that time that it was this. So the ship is now sailing toward the Canary Islands, Spain's Canary Islands. It had been sitting off the coast of Africa. The captain has reported that since they have started moving, the morale on board, as people are thinking there may be an end to this, is getting a lot better. Those on board, though, they are understandably scared.
3: All we want right now is to feel safe, to have clarity, and to get home.
1: Incubation can be up to 8 weeks. So this could go on for a while and you develop flu-like symptoms and then it can be deadly. So some time before we're going to know the full extent.
4: That is ABC's Alex Stone, and he does talk about what they are going through when they depart the ship. You know, they have to be in those suits like the Ebola, you know, and then transferred to another place. I mean, it's horrible. Anyway, Alex has more. KFPK.com, the afternoon news with Kitty O'Neill. Right now, it's traffic and weather together. Dana Hess in the KFPK Traffic Center.
5: Yeah, that's crazy stuff.
4: Seriously horrible.
5: 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And right now, Cap City Freeway, run pretty slow, 34 minutes. After that, though, this doesn't seem all that bad, does it? Especially heavy as you make your way out of the Midtown area all the way to Watt Avenue. Then, boom, 10 minutes or less, you're out to Douglas Boulevard in Roseville. Downtown Elk Grove looking good on I-5, 12 minutes there and about 15 minutes maybe on 99. Downtown Folsom also not bad, 23 minutes, eastbound 50. The slowing pretty much is gone after Stockton Boulevard, at least for the most part. Downtown Woodland about 30 minutes, northbound I-5, heavy all the way through downtown. Really doesn't let up to get up to about 99, and then it actually clears up. Downtown to Davis, 12 minutes westbound 80, but the heavy traffic is back eastbound, and that's, again, because of a fatality accident we had about 3 hours ago, actually, there at Richards Boulevard. Traffic backed up past 113. Get ready. Grayton is turning up the heat. This summer, see live performances from Kalani, Matt Rife, E40, and more, all at the newly expanded Grayton Resort and Casino. 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Traffic on the 10s every 10 minutes, mornings and afternoons. 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
4: Thank you, Dana.
6: Clear to partly cloudy for the rest of your Thursday with tonight's low 50 to 54. Friday, mostly sunny, high 81 to 85. Saturday, mostly sunny, high 85 to 89. And the high for Sunday, 86 to 90. I'm AccuWeather's Andy Robb on KFBK, Sacramento's News Radio.
4: And 81 in Sacramento right now, as we get some business and money news. 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
7: Prices at the gas pump higher again today. AAA says the national average for a gallon of regular gas is now $4.56. Meantime, oil prices pretty much flat today, about 95 bucks a barrel. But on Wall Street, stocks were lower. That's after reports of explosions heard near the Strait of Hormuz and after

0: After an Iranian news agency said officials in Tehran called the terms of the latest peace proposal from the U.S. regarding the reopening of that strait unrealistic. At the closing bell, the Dow 314 points lower. That's down 2/3 of 1%. The Nasdaq down 33. The S&P lost 28. After the closing bell, an earnings beat from the short-term rental company Airbnb, and its revenue forecast is better than Wall Street expected. And Apple, right now in the late stages of developing new AirPods that come with built-in cameras. These are likely to be the iPhone maker's first AI-backed wearable devices. Tom Busby, Bloomberg Radio.
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2: Kenny, more than 20,000 donors have already gifted participating nonprofits a total of more than $10 million during this year's Big Day of Giving, putting the event within reach of its biggest year yet. And it's easy to participate. 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
3: The main training center for people who have low vision or blindness. We teach them the non-visual skills they need, white canes, how to travel independently, braille, assistive technologies, you know, turning on all the features on their smartphones that can help them read and understand where they're going. And we teach independent living skills so that folks who are losing their vision or are blind can run their daily lives independently and on their own.
2: The Society for the Blind's Sherry Raisler says money raised during today's Big Day of Giving will provide one-on-one training to older adults who are losing their vision.
3: They're going to learn how to navigate with a white cane. We're going to teach them how to use a label reader so they can make sure that they're taking the right dosage of their medications. We teach them how to use a talking blood pressure machine or a talking glucometer so they can monitor their diabetic medication. And all these things that are day-to-day activities that maybe they don't feel confident doing or they need help, they can start doing those things on their own. And it just gives our older adults more freedom and the ability to continue to keep control of their lives in the way that they want to.
2: It's easy to donate for the Society for the Blind and to any of the more than 900 nonprofits participating in the Sacramento Region Community Foundation's annual Big Day of Giving. 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
1: It's 5:30 now at KFBK, and good afternoon. Glad you're with us on this Thursday. Stories now trending. The U.S. carrying out new strikes against Iran. A Sacramento City Councilman walking back his call for cuts to homelessness efforts. And Shasta County looking for some primary election workers. Right now, traffic and weather together. Dana Hess in the KFBK Traffic Center.
21: And brought to you by Capital One Bank. What's in your wallet? And a very busy afternoon, as we've been telling you. Still have heavy traffic through Davis. This is because of an accident eastbound at Richards Boulevard. A fatality collision. Looks like they're just getting that open again here. We'll keep our fingers crossed. South Valley 5, just south of Airport Boulevard. Injury collision there. A solo vehicle, it looks like. And anyway, CHP is working that one. Also eastbound on 50 Bradshaw Road. Traffic hazard. In this case, big rig tire tread in the number 3 lane. So a lot going on out there. 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Traffic on the 10s every 10 minutes, mornings and afternoons. 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
22: Tonight, clear to partly cloudy, low 50 to 54, mostly sunny on Friday, high tomorrow 81 to 85, mostly sunny on Saturday, high 85 to 89, sun and cloud Sunday, high 86 to 90. I'm AccuWeather's Andy Robb on KFBK, Sacramento's News Radio.
1: 81 in Sacramento, 80 in Elk Grove, and El Dorado Hills has 80 degrees. Your top story, the U.S. military has reportedly carried out what it's calling defensive strikes on Iran. News Nation's Kelly Meyer has the latest.
23: The U.S. is calling this, quote, self-defense strikes on Iran. And I want to read through that statement that we just got from U.S. Central Command, saying that U.S. forces intercepted unprovoked Iranian attacks and responded with self-defense strikes as U.S. Navy-guided missile destroyers transited the Strait of Hormuz today. They say that Iranian forces launched multiple missiles, drones, and small boats on 3 vessels that transited the International Sea Passage. No U.S. assets were struck.
1: CENTCOM says the military eliminated missile attacks and targeted the Iranian areas responsible for the attacks. Let's get more news with KFBK's Joe Michaels.
0: Kitty, a Sacramento councilman, thought he had a way to help close the city's $66 million budget gap. Now he's walking it back. KFBK's Jason Nathanson explains.
2: During a budget meeting this week, Sacramento City Councilmember Phil Pluckebaum threw out an idea to help the city balance the budget, shut down the Department of Community Response, which runs Sacramento's homeless response services. That would save over $41 million and close at least three shelters, over 1,300 beds. But now Pluckebaum has had a change of heart. Talking to the Sacramento Bee, he says the suggestion was, quote, inflammatory, realizing it might have come off as uncompassionate. He now says restructuring the DCR might be a better idea as the city seeks to do more with less. The city council is looking to find $66 million in cuts in the next month. Jason Nathanson, KFBK, Sacramento's News Radio.
0: Shasta County says they need election workers after an exodus from their clerk's office. KFBK's Mike Baca has the story.
3: Registrar of Voters Clint Curtis telling KRCR Television they need 15 election workers and hope to fill the positions by the June 2nd election date. Curtis, who's the subject of numerous complaints regarding a hostile work environment, is blaming it on Democrats who don't want to work in his office.
16: I basically want to blend the Republicans and the Democrats together at the polling place, and some people don't like that. They want their own little poll and want to run it their way. So, we've lost a few of them. Not most. Most people are good, but there are a few that are so political that they just don't want to do it.
3: A recent report by the independent Oppenheimer Investigations Group called Curtis's office unprofessional and a hostile work environment. Curtis calls the report untrue. Mike Baca, KFBK, Sacramento's News Radio.
0: It's 5:34, and I'm Joe Michaels on the KFBK Afternoon News with Kitty O'Neill.
1: All right, thank you, Joe. 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
24: ABC News, I'm Dave Packer. A sixth case of the Hodda virus has been confirmed from the cruise ship where the virus is spread. Three people have died, and while this strain spreads between humans, ABC News contributor and epidemiologist Dr. John Brownstein explains.
25: This virus does not spread efficiently like COVID. There's not asymptomatic transmission, which is critical to a real widespread global phenomenon. So the public risk is very low. The reason why the response is so big is that many passengers traveled to multiple countries, not because the virus is spreading across these countries.
24: The Court of International Trade concluding the Trump administration misread trade law and that President Trump's 10% global tariffs are unlawful. Officials in Iran are now reportedly reviewing a one-page proposal from the U.S. aimed at ending the war. This, as CENTCOM says, the U.S. conducted self-defense strikes against Iranian targets after Iran fired at U.S. destroyers in the Strait of Hormuz today. This is ABC News.
1: And coming up, we'll take a look at your poll question today. Oh, boy, yeah, we've got actor Mark Hamill, of course, who played Luke Skywalker in Star Wars films, who posted an AI image of President Trump in a grave, and he had to, he deleted it. He didn't have to, but he did. And he apologized, saying that it was not wishing death upon Trump, but rather expressing a desire for him to face political defeat, legal accountability, and historical judgment. What do you think? Was that going too far? Is this just free speech? Is this what we do now with AI? I mean, as someone pointed out, President Trump has been pretty edgy with his AI memes. What do you say? #250 on your smartphone, keyword open mic. 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
21: So much to talk about, so little time. Brought to you, IHOP. Downtown of the Split right now, 34 minutes on the Cap City Freeway. As you go northbound, it is slammed in the, well, Midtown area, but really heavy going from Arden all the way out to Watt. Slammed there. And again, the opposite side's a little slow as you approach Cal Expo in that area. Split to Roseville, though, looks pretty good. 10 minutes, maybe less. Eastbound 80. Downtown Elk Grove on I-5 is about 12 minutes. 17 minutes on 99, actually, so that's gotten a little better. Downtown to Folsom is about 25 minutes eastbound at 50, and again, most of that just spent trying to get up past Stockton Boulevard. Downtown to Woodland is 25 minutes there, and again, heavy until you get up to 99, and then downtown to Davis, 10 minutes westbound 80. Eastbound traffic still pretty slow coming in through the Davis area, but it looks like it is cleared as far as that earlier accident. So it's going to clear out here pretty quick. I'll keep my fingers crossed. 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Traffic on the 10s every 10 minutes, mornings and afternoons. 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
1: All right, thank you. 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
22: Clear to partly cloudy for the rest of your Thursday, with tonight's low 50 to 54. Friday, mostly sunny, high 81 to 85. Saturday, mostly sunny, high 85 to 89. And the high for Sunday, 86 to 90. I'm AccuWeather's Andy Robb on KFBK, Sacramento's News Radio.
1: 79 in El Dorado Hills, and Carmichael has 82 degrees. And we're talking about this post from actor Mark Hamill, and he did delete it. And it was Trump in a grave, but now he says he just wanted Trump to be around to face a lot of his corruption and so forth. Anyway, what do you think? Did it go too far?
7: All these jokes about killing the president or someone in his administration had better stop. This is not a joke. It's not a game. This is serious. These people like Mark Hamill should be locked up.
10: You know, Iran's been insulting Trump for 6 weeks now, and I don't think they're going to apologize like Mark Hamill did.
11: There are a way to hold the social media platforms accountable when something like that is posted. It should automatically disable that account so that nobody ever sees what it is.
12: Well, I think that Mr. Hamill's was probably a little bit crude. I think that he should have just had a picture of himself in an 8647 t-shirt. I mean, that's what me and all my friends do.
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1: As we track donations across the region on this big day of giving, one organization I've donated to and serve as an advisory board member for is the Salvation Army. It turns lives around, as this woman named Brandy can attest to.
33: Well, there was a time in my life that I fell into, you know, in my addiction, and I was struggling with my drinking and bad choices. And I found some help, and I went to treatment. And after I graduated treatment, I went to another program called Women's Empowerment. And they had offered the culinary arts training program and the construction program and through the classes. And me, I love to cook, and I jumped on it, you know.
1: Yeah, Salvation Army has two workforce training programs. Again, one is construction, the other is the culinary arts, which Brandy went through, and it literally changed her life.
33: Before I got into Salvation Army, I didn't think I had that support. I didn't think I had that boost. I didn't think that, you know, I just thought I was just going to fail, you know. And when I came into Salvation Army and got into the program and stuff, it really brightened my path and made me stay on the right path. I had, you know, people telling me you can do it, you're here, we're proud of you. You know, I didn't really get a lot of that before I came into Salvation Army.
1: Well, she got it, and she went through the training and is now happily employed.
33: When I had graduated the program and stuff and I went through it, I got the job. And, like, I wasn't expecting to have the care and the support. And, like, the kitchen is just, like, one of my things. I love cooking. The program really, really helped me out. It saved my life. Like, I wouldn't even know where I would be at without the Salvation Army. But I can't even hardly explain that, the feeling, you know what I mean? It's changed my life so much. I went through the Salvation Army TSA apartments, and I lived there for a couple of years. And it really changed my life, you know. And I wasn't expecting to get a job after I graduated the culinary program. I wasn't expecting the support like I have. And I can't explain the gratitude that I got, you know, like how much happiness I have. You know, I've been with Salvation Army for 6 years now, and it's changed my life a lot.
1: The Salvation Army is one of 900 nonprofits to which you can donate to today during the big day of giving. And just a PS here, this morning I had the pleasure of emceeing a breakfast in which the Salvation Army honored local developer Satiri Kolokotronis with a Spirit of Caring Award. And just a lot of great things going on this big day of giving with a lot of the nonprofits. It's 5:50 in traffic and weather together time. Dana Hess in the KFPK Traffic Center.
21: 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And downtown at the split of the Cap City Freeway, still running kind of heavy, but not so much in Midtown now. Just a little slowing around East Street in that area. Otherwise, it's going to be very sluggish after you get to Arden all the way out to Watt. All in all, about 18 minutes. Split to Roseville, eastbound 80, looking great. 9 minutes there. The slowing pretty much disappears there at the merge. Downtown Elk Grove on I-5, 11 minutes and 16 minutes on 99. Spotty all the way down to at least Calvin Kissimmee. After that, again, gets better. Downtown of Folsom, maybe 20, 23 minutes. It's going to be slow and go until you get past Stockton Boulevard. But time to get up to Howe, it's going to be great all the way. Downtown of Woodland, it's 25 minutes northbound I-5, and it's just slow coming out of the downtown area to get past Del Paso, and after that looks good. By the way, you're coming in southbound, it's going to be sluggish going across the bypass there, off and on to Airport Boulevard. Downtown of Davis, 10 minutes westbound 80, eastbound still very slow between 113 and, Childs. It's going to be slow and go traffic, sorry. 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
1: Thanks, Dana. KFPK forecast.
22: Tonight, clear to partly cloudy, low 50 to 54. Mostly sunny on Friday. High tomorrow, 81 to 85. Mostly sunny on Saturday. High 85 to 89. Sun and cloud Sunday. High 86 to 90. I'm AccuWeather's Andy Robb on KFBK, Sacramento's News Radio.
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0: Some encouraging news ahead of tomorrow's April jobs report. First-time weekly jobless claims rose slightly last week to a historically low count of 200,000. And the outplacement firm Challenger Gray & Christmas says private sector layoffs last month down 10% from the same month a year ago, despite a lot of cuts in the tech sector. It was a down day on Wall Street, not by much, on growing worries that the delay in a response out of Tehran to the latest U.S. peace proposal will mean no deal is imminent. And following reports of explosions heard near the Strait of Hormuz, the Dow ended 314 points lower, the Nasdaq lost 33, the S&P down 28, and oil was flat, closing around $95 a barrel. The EV maker Rivian today announcing plans to ramp up production at its assembly plant in the state of Georgia by 50% from 200,000 vehicles a year to 300,000. And the NCAA expanding its men's and women's March Madness basketball tournaments next year to 76 teams, up from 64. Tom Busby, Bloomberg Radio.
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1: 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If you need new windows or doors, check Hall's. Well, let's do a little, you know, it's been a day or two. Taylor Swift up there. Save my heart from the fate of Ophelia. Well, Taylor Swift about to enter her wife era. Groom-to-be Travis Kelce says he cannot wait for the big day. The Kansas City Chiefs tight end's upcoming nuptials to the life of a showgirl singer briefly came up while he was speaking with pro golfer Rory McIlroy on the Wednesday episode of the show he has with his brother Jason Kelce's New Heights podcast. McIlroy, who once again won the Masters tournament in April, was explaining his view of hosting the tournament's annual Masters champion dinner when he compared it to the feeling of that of his wedding day, pointing out that Travis will soon have firsthand knowledge of that experience. Kelce says he's absolutely ready for it, smiling as he replied, "I can't wait." Speaking of football, the NFL planning to split former Monday Night Football doubleheader games between Netflix and YouTube now. CNBC reports the four games became available after ESPN gave up the package as part of Disney's acquisition of the NFL Network. NFL officials say the move follows fan frustrations with overlapping Monday night games. Remember when you just turned on the TV, just watched stuff? It's like so hard to find things now. All right, coming up, we've got more of your top stories, traffic and weather together. Straight ahead, KPK News Radio, live everywhere on the iHeartRadio app.
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9: A health expert is raising awareness about the deadliest form of skin cancer, melanoma. Cleveland Clinic dermatologist Jennifer Lucas says the longer melanoma has to grow, the harder it is to treat. She says see a skin doctor if you flag any skin spots that are uneven, have irregular borders, or vary in color. A spot that's bigger than the tip of a pencil eraser also raises concern. Melanoma can be caused by exposure to the sun.
10: And sunscreen should be part of your daily routine. In the morning, just like you brush your teeth, put that sunscreen on. Because it doesn't matter if it's cloudy, it doesn't matter if it's sunny. All of that exposure is going to put you at risk.
9: Data shows just about all cases of melanoma can be cured if caught early. Utz is recalling two of its popular potato chip brands due to the risk of salmonella contamination. The company recalling select flavors of bag sizes of Zapp's and Dirty Brand potato chips because the company was notified that milk powder in some of the seasonings may contain salmonella, but the company advises against eating the chips. Health update, I'm Scott Pringle.
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1: It is 6 o'clock now at KFBK, and glad you're here. Stories now trending. The U.S. carrying out new strikes against Iran. California health officials monitoring those aboard the cruise ship where three people died of hantavirus, and hundreds of uncounted Prop 50 election ballots found in Northern California this week. Traffic and weather together first. Dana Hess in the KFBK Traffic Center.
21: When did they stop counting? Probably day before yesterday, right? can't take those.
1: That's okay.
21: Right now, eastbound 80, Richards Boulevard, where we had an earlier fatal accident, which just got cleared and traffic starting to move. We just had a hit and run there. No injuries. Apparently got a tow truck on the way, so keep a lookout for that. But again, eastbound 80, it's just west of Richards Boulevard. Traffic on the 10s every 10 minutes, mornings and afternoons. Dana Hess, KFBK News Radio, 93.1 FM, 1530 AM.
1: All right. Thank you, Dana. Thank you for that. And we've got a look now at your KFBK forecast.
22: Clear to partly cloudy for the rest of your Thursday with tonight's low 50 to 54. Friday, mostly sunny, high 81 to 85. Saturday, mostly sunny, high 85 to 89. And the high for Sunday, 86 to 90. I'm AccuWeather's Andy Robb on KFBK, Sacramento's news radio.
1: Sacramento, 81 degrees. El Dorado Hills, 79 degrees and 80 in Granite Bay. We'll start here with your top story on this Thursday afternoon. And we begin with your top national story. The U.S. military has reportedly carried out new strikes on a port in Iran and the port city of Bandar Abbas. News Nation's Connell McShane tells us what the U.S. Central Command is reporting.
25: What they said is that U.S. forces intercepted unprovoked Iranian attacks and responded with what they describe as self-defense strikes as U.S. Navy guided missile destroyers transited the strait in the Gulf of Oman. Now, Iranian forces launched multiple missiles, as reported, drones, small boats at the USS Truxtun, USS Rafael Peralta, USS Mason. So all of this is coming from CENTCOM.
1: The strikes take place as the U.S. is waiting on Iran's response to a U.S. peace proposal. Your top local story, California public health officials are monitoring residents who were previously aboard a cruise ship dealing with a cluster of hantavirus cases. California joins Arizona and Georgia in monitoring people who were aboard the MV Hontius cruise ship for potential infection after three passengers aboard that ship died. So far, no one from any of the three states has shown signs of infection. Dr. Ted Ellerin is an infectious disease specialist at South Shore Health in Massachusetts. He says he's not worried about this becoming another pandemic because he says there are different hantavirus strains that come from different rodents, and hantavirus does not spread like other viruses because it requires close, intimate contact.
0: It is not something that is easily spread from person to person. So it's not like influenza. It is not like COVID. It is not going to be the next pandemic.
1: The ship is now headed to the Canary Islands. More than 100 passengers are still on the ship, and some former passengers who have returned to their home countries are being advised to self-isolate. More news with KFPK's Joe Michaels.
2: Kitty, hundreds of ballots have been discovered in Northern California, ballots that were not counted after last year's statewide special election. KFPK's Jason Nathanson reports.
12: The ballots were inside a locked ballot drop box in Humboldt County. 596 uncounted and sealed ballots discovered on Monday evening, according to the Humboldt County Registrar of Voters. The ballots were cast in the Prop 50 special election, which okayed temporary redistricting that will likely give California five extra Democratic seats in Congress. Prop 50 passed overwhelmingly, and the missing Humboldt ballots wouldn't have changed the results. But Humboldt County Registrar of Voters Juan Pablo Cervantes said in a statement the mistake is unacceptable, and his office is working to get the ballots counted. Jason Nathanson, KFBK, Sacramento's News Radio.
2: The Trump administration supporting 60 Los Angeles wildfire victims who are suing State Farm Insurance. The U.S. Justice Department filing a brief Wednesday announcing its support for lawsuits against State Farm and other insurers. The companies are accused of colluding to force Californians onto the state's more expensive FAIR plan. The brief challenges the insurance company's claim that they are shielded from antitrust liability under state and federal law involving their status as state-regulated entities. President Trump in March criticized State Farm's handling of wildfire claims, saying its treatment of residents who lost their homes last year has been, in his words, absolutely horrible. Governor Gavin Newsom, meanwhile, announcing $70 million in grants for local wildfire prevention projects. KFBK's Dina Kodiak reports.
13: The grants are meant to help communities lower their wildfire risk, improve emergency readiness, and protect people, homes, and important infrastructure. The grants, funded by the state's climate bond, can support projects like clearing brush, planning evacuations, and teaching people how to prevent wildfires. Community groups, local agencies, nonprofits, and tribes working to make their areas safer from wildfires are encouraged to apply. Applications are open now on CAL FIRE's website and are due by July 8th. Dina Kodiak, KFBK, Sacramento's News Radio.
2: Kitty, how would you like to own a piece of Lake Tahoe history?
1: Maybe.
2: It'll cost you.
1: Okay, maybe not.
2: The Sugar Bowl Resort, located near Donner Summit, is selling off its old gondola cabins.
1: Oh.
2: $10,000 each.
1: No, thanks.
2: They only have 45, so if you change your mind, get on it quickly.
1: Yeah, I think I'll be okay. But thank you.
2: Sure, yeah.
1: I got to put it to my gas, right? As gas prices continue to rise, with AAA reporting the statewide average in California now $6.616 per gallon, drivers in Mono County along the Nevada border dealing with even higher prices, the cost of regular over $7 a gallon, diesel close to $9. KTVN-TV reporter Alan Bean has more.
17: Dresden says to circumvent the high prices, he's driving his diesel truck less and changing his shopping habits.
20: My biggest deal, I go to Hawthorne, 70 miles away. There's a store there, and I may drive to Bishop, 70 miles away, and drive less for groceries and stuff, and spend a little more money here in the local grocery store, which is a small store. Can't get everything.
17: Acosta is also driving a diesel around the western states. He's avoided paying Mono County's high prices by staying prepared.
1: Drivers in Sacramento paying an average of $6.08 for a gallon of regular unleaded. Okay, poll question coming up. Oh, boy. This is about Mark Hamill, the actor, you know, Luke Skywalker from Star Wars, posted an AI-generated image of Donald Trump in a grave, but then he deleted it and said he was not wishing death upon Trump. He just was expressing a desire for him to face political defeat, legal accountability, and historical judgment. Did he go too far with that? Is this just kind of the Wild West now with social media? You know, whatever you feel like you want to post. Anyway, thoughts. We'll get thoughts. Pound 250 on your smartphone. Keyword open mic. That's ahead. Right now, more of your top global and national stories here on KFBK News Radio. 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
3: From ABC News, I'm Dave Packer. Three U.S. naval destroyers transited out of the Strait of Hormuz under fire, wrote President Trump. ABC's Rachel Scott.
4: The Pentagon says Iran fired missiles at American Navy destroyers trying to cross the Strait of Hormuz, and that the U.S. fired back, striking Iranian military facilities and command locations. Central Command describes the American strikes as self-defense.
3: This is Iran and the U.S. negotiate a one-page preliminary agreement. Former Army Secretary Christine Wormuth now heads the Nuclear Threat Initiative.
5: There are some things that both the U.S. and Tehran wants, but how to actually dot the I's and cross the T's is going to be very hard. It's going to take more than a one-page memo. It's going to take more than a week to negotiate. And I think it would be really good for the Trump administration to bring in nuclear experts who can help sort through all those thorny issues.
3: The latest on the Hanta virus outbreak linked to a cruise ship in the Atlantic. Three people taken off the ship in the last 24 hours, two of them in serious condition. Three people have died. To find out more, ABC's Victor Oquendo went to the doctor.
6: Dr. Ashish Jha, who coordinated the White House response to the COVID pandemic, is most concerned about the people on the ship.
14: This is obviously a deadly virus, 30-40% mortality rate.
6: Teams are tracking 30 people who got off the boat 2 weeks ago on St. Helena from a dozen countries, including seven Americans.
14: I very much understand why people are having PTSD from the COVID days. But what I remind people is this is not a novel virus, and it spreads far less efficiently.
3: Secretary of State Marco Rubio spent several hours at the Vatican today. His visit included a meeting with Pope Leo. The Vatican says the two spoke about war, political tensions, and difficult humanitarian situations. Singer Bonnie Tyler said to be recovering after emergency intestinal surgery in Portugal. The 74-year-old, best known for hits like Total Eclipse of the Heart and Holding Out for a Hero, has a home in Portugal. 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
21: 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Downtown of the Split is now northbound camp for 18 minutes. 50 to 80, and most of that slowing now is going around the Marconi curve out to Watt Avenue. Split to Roseville looks pretty good. 10 minutes there, but we do have an accident further on eastbound 80 at Taylor Road with, looks like a motorcycle, another vehicle involved in a non-injury collision working there, but it's slowing things down just a bit. Downtown to El Grove on I-5, going to be an 11-minute ride in about 16 minutes on 99, so it's still running a bit on the slow side. Downtown to Folsom, 21 minutes eastbound 50, not bad at all. 24 minutes northbound I-5 puts you out to Main Street in Woodland from downtown, and off to Davis westbound 80 is 13 minutes eastbound. We still have that heavy slowing, and it starts almost at Old Davis Road now and goes just past Childs Road, and then it finally kind of gives up. So yeah, I keep waiting for this to just dissipate. Not doing it yet. 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Traffic on the 10s every 10 minutes, mornings and afternoons. 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
1: All right. We thank you, Dana, for that. And we're looking at your KFBK forecast. We had a pretty nice warm day today, so let's see what we've got going now.
22: Tonight, clear to partly cloudy, low 50 to 54, mostly sunny on Friday, high tomorrow 81 to 85, mostly sunny on Saturday, high 85 to 89, sun and cloud Sunday, high 86 to 90. 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
1: Okay, and let's see, Granite Bay 80, Sacramento 81, and we're talking about actor Mark Hamill, you know, Luke Skywalker from Star Wars, posted an AI-generated photo on social media, Donald Trump in the grave. Then he deleted it and just said he wasn't wishing for death. He just wanted Trump to face political defeat and accountability and things like that. What do you think? What do you make of it?
7: Well, it sounds like Mark Hamill has turned to the dark side, just like all the other lefties here in California.
8: Yes, the Democrat narrative is Trump, Trump, Trump, because they don't like what he's doing. He's doing good, and everything the Democrats have been doing is no good. So they're just trying to cover their tracks and blame it on Trump.
9: Well, I wonder how Mr. Mark Hamill would like it if we posted a picture of him in a gravesite. Let's switch the roles a little bit. I'm sure Mr. Sensitive wouldn't enjoy it.
10: Oh, my poor inner child. 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

0: So right now, the polls are suggesting that might be a Hilton versus Becerra matchup.
1: Jared, I'm wondering if you could comment on the national interest on the governor's race here in California. As you probably know, CNN hosted one of the more recent debates, and we do seem to have people interested from across the country. Can you kind of explain why that is, what the California governor's race appeal is to other parts of the nation?
0: Absolutely. I mean, it does seem to be kind of a consistent trend with California. Of course, it's the biggest economy in the country. It's the biggest, one of the biggest economies in the world. And so in a certain way, California politics does seem to be national politics. And certainly for being from a national news outlet, there does seem to be so a lot of interest in particular on California, you know, to a certain extent that might have to do with the current governor, Gavin Newsom, who definitely has quite a national profile, speculation about his future ambitions. But, you know, California in itself and certainly does seem to regularly make a name for itself. And the race has certainly been quite lively to add to that.
1: That's true. It is pretty entertaining. We can say that. All right. Well, Jared, thanks. Really appreciate the update. That is Jared Ganz with News Nation. Thank you.
0: Of course. Thank you.
1: And it brings our time to 6:20. It's traffic and weather together. Where we go now, Dana Hess in the KPK Traffic Center.
2: 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It's just starting to get back to normal. Basically, downtown of the split looking much better. About 15 minutes going from 50 to 80. We've got a little clearing to do as you go from the curve there out to about Watt Avenue. Then split to Roseville, 10 minutes, and that accident at 65 or out in that area has pretty much been cleaned up, apparently. Downtown to Elk Grove, 11 minutes on I-5, and still about 14 minutes on 99. But again, that's starting to show marked improvement. If you're going to Folsom eastbound 50, not going to be all that bad. Maybe 19, 20 minutes, that's pretty much it. Downtown to Woodland, northbound I-5. Some spotty slowing starting in the downtown area all the way up to Del Paso, and then it's gone. If you're coming in the other direction, southbound, very heavy there at the Airport Boulevard. And 13 minutes downtown to Davis, westbound 80, eastbound still sluggish. That starts just past Old Davis Road and goes all the way across the causeway before it finally just disappears. So hang in there with us. 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
1: All right, thank you, Dana. KFPK forecast.
3: Clear to partly cloudy for the rest of your Thursday with tonight's low 50 to 54. Friday, mostly sunny, high 81 to 85. Saturday, mostly sunny, high 85 to 89. And the high for Sunday, 86 to 90. I'm AccuWeather's Andy Robb on KFBK. 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
1: 80 in Carmichael, and Elk Grove has 78 degrees. Business and money news today. In for Kelly Brothers, we've got this Bloomberg report.
4: Some encouraging news ahead of tomorrow's April jobs report. First-time weekly jobless claims rose slightly last week to a historically low count of 200,000. And the outplacement firm Challenger Gray & Christmas says private sector layoffs last month down 10% from the same month a year ago, despite a lot of cuts in the tech sector. It was a down day on Wall Street, not by much, on growing worries that the delay in a response out of Tehran to the latest U.S. peace proposal will mean no deal is imminent. And following reports of explosions heard near the Strait of Hormuz, the Dow ended 314 points lower, the Nasdaq lost 33, the S&P down 28, and oil was flat, closing around $95 a barrel. The EV maker Rivian today announcing plans to ramp up production at its assembly plant in the state of Georgia by 50% from 200,000 vehicles a year to 300,000. And the NCAA expanding its men's and women's March Madness basketball tournaments next year to 76 teams, up from 64. Tom Busby, Bloomberg Radio.
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5: More than 24,000 donors have already gifted participating nonprofits a total of more than $12 million during this year's Big Day of Giving, Kitty, putting the event within reach of its biggest year yet. And it's easy to participate.

0: Just click the link at kfbk.com where you'll find information on each of the participating nonprofits, which you can sort by category, including public safety, education, and animal-related nonprofits, where you can donate, for example, to the Happy Tails Pet Sanctuary.
1: We serve cats in the community who have been homeless or abandoned, or the owners can no longer take care of them, and they may not have another place to go.
0: Happy Tails is a no-kill cat rescue group.
1: We do not euthanize cats for behavior, for space, for time in the shelter. We have a sanctuary for cats so that if they are not adoptable, they can live in our sanctuary until they are adoptable or for the remainder of their lives.
0: One of the best parts about Happy Tails?
1: We are cage-free. We have a very short cage period when a cat first comes in to adjust, and then they're put in an enclosure, whether it's a single cat or several cats, depending on how they get along with others. They do much better, and they adjust much better that way.
0: Feral Cat Coordinator Becky McClay says money raised for Happy Tails Pet Sanctuary during today's big day of giving will be used for a variety of supplies, including cat food.
1: Canned and dry food, not only for the adoptable cats, but for the cats living in our sanctuary. There's also medications for cats that need medications. There's the cost of spay and neuter, which we spay and neuter not only the cats that come into Happy Tails, but we also help the community with spay and neuter services by assisting them with trapping and assisting with getting them into a clinic for spay and neuter.
0: It's easy to donate to the Happy Tails Pet Sanctuary and to any of the more than 900 nonprofits participating in the Sacramento Region Community Foundation's annual Big Day of Giving. 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Kitty?
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2: And it's 6:30 now here at KFBK. So glad you're here for the afternoon news. Stories now trending. More U.S. military action against Iran today in the Strait of Hormuz. California getting a share of millions in federal support for disaster response efforts. And the search for the remains of Kristen Smart continuing today. Traffic and weather together. 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
15: 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We just had a fresh accident with injuries. Wallerga Road to PFE Road. This is out in Antelope. And the number one southbound lane was blocked last I heard just a few minutes ago. So just be on the lookout there. Wallerga Road at PFE Road got a crash there at the intersection. 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
2: All right, thanks, Dana. And we're checking your KFBK forecast as well. We actually are getting pretty close to the weekend now, but looks like we've got some great weather ahead. Let's see what we have going.
16: Tonight, clear to partly cloudy, low 50 to 54, mostly sunny on Friday, high tomorrow, 81 to 85, mostly sunny on Saturday, high 85 to 89, sun and cloud Sunday, high 86 to 90. I'm AccuWeather's Andy Robb on KFBK, Sacramento's News Radio.
2: 80 in Sacramento right now, El Dorado Hills showing 78 degrees. Your top national story, the U.S. military says it intercepted Iranian attacks on three Navy ships in the Strait of Hormuz and returned fire. President Trump says it was defensive and not a violation of the ceasefire. News Nation's Kelly Meyer has more.
17: So the president, again, saying that this was not a violation of the ceasefire, that this was a response from U.S. forces as self-defense to what they're calling an unprovoked attack by Iran. And he did warn that if this continues to happen, they will strike again, which is what CENTCOM also said, that forces remain at the ready. But again, at the very end, the president saying there that they want to get this deal done. That is still in front of the Iranians right now, still waiting for an answer on that.
2: And the U.S. military said no ships were hit. Let's get more news with KFBK's Joe Michaels.
0: Kitty, for a second day, investigators in Central California are searching a property looking for the remains of a college student who disappeared 30 years ago. ABC's Alex Stone reports.
18: When Kristen Smart disappeared in 1996 while leaving a college party in San Luis Obispo, it made global headlines. Her body was never found. In 2022, an acquaintance of hers, a man named Paul Flores, was convicted of her kidnapping and murder. Numerous locations have been searched, but her remains have not been located. For a second day, investigators are using ground-penetrating radar to look in the backyard of a home where Flores' mother lives, hoping for signs of where Smart was buried. Alex Stone, ABC News.
0: The California State University system has approved three new bachelor's degree pathways. CSUs will now offer Bachelor of Education, Bachelor of Professional Studies, and Bachelor of Applied Studies programs. Officials say the new degree types will better address current statewide workforce demands and allow universities across the CSU system to develop undergraduate programs tailored to working adults. Search and rescue teams in California and across the country are getting millions of dollars in federal support. KFBK's Jason Nathanson reports.
19: The money will help FEMA urban search and rescue teams nationwide respond to wildfires, earthquakes, and other disasters. $56 million secured by a bipartisan group that includes Bay Area Congressman Kevin Mullen.
20: For far too long, individual task forces have been forced to bear too much of the financial burden of this work, work that the federal government is responsible for and that communities across America need.
19: California has 8 FEMA urban search and rescue teams made up of specially trained people from local fire departments. California Task Force 7 operates out of the Sacramento City Fire Department, specializing in collapse rescue, canine search teams, and more. Jason Nathanson, KFBK, Sacramento's News Radio.
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2: All right, thank you, Joe. 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
21: ABC News, I'm Dave Packer. The U.S. and Iran exchanging a new round of strikes after weeks of calm.
22: The Pentagon says Iran fired missiles at American Navy destroyers trying to cross the Strait of Hormuz, and that the U.S. fired back, striking Iranian military facilities and command locations. Central Command describes the American strikes as self-defense.
21: ABC's Rachel Scott, this is Iran, and the U.S. negotiate a one-page preliminary agreement. An update on that hantavirus outbreak linked to a cruise ship in the Atlantic. 3 people taken off this ship in the last 24 hours, 2 of them in serious condition. 3 people have died, and 7 Americans who got off the boat a week ago are being monitored. Secretary of State Marco Rubio spent several hours at the Vatican today. His visit included a meeting with Pope Leo. Former Prince Andrew allegedly threatened near his home. Authorities say he was out for a walk when a man in a ski mask began shouting at him as he approached. The man was arrested for possession of a weapon. This is ABC News.
2: And coming up, one more check of your poll question today. We're talking about actor Mark Hamill, you know, Luke Skywalker from the Star Wars movies. I did apologize after posting an AI-generated image of Donald Trump in a grave, saying he was not wishing death upon Trump, but rather expressing a desire for him to face political defeat, legal accountability, and historical judgment. That's in essence, it was longer than that, but in interest of time. So what do you think? Posting in a grave, did that go too far? Is it free speech? It's the Wild West with social media, all kinds of crazy memes out there. What do you say? #250 on your smartphone, keyword open mic, your calls ahead on KFBK News Radio, live everywhere, iHeartRadio app.
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4: In the history of cinema, few films have been as successful as The Godfather. Francis Ford Coppola's gangster epic set a new standard not just for movies about the mafia, but for movies in general. Although, if you talk to the people who made it, The Godfather's prospects for success were far from assured. In fact, before its release, they were pretty bleak.
6: 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The movie's not going to work. You gotta get rid of those guys, it's a disaster.
4: 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Leave the Gun, Take the Cannoli is based on my co-host Mark's best-selling book of the same title. 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
15: I think I cleared out the pipes.
2: Hello?
15: Right now, report brought to you by Grayton Resort and Casino. And on our roadways, well, downtown of the Split, looking really good right now, about 8 minutes from 50 to 80. On the other side, a little slowing as you approach the Cal Expo area and the river there. Split to Roseville, looking good. It's 10 minutes tops as you make your way out there. Elk Grove, southbound I-5, 11 minutes, 10 minutes from downtown on 99. That's good. Downtown of Folsom is 19 minutes. Maybe a little slowing in Midtown. That's all we got. 20 minutes to Woodland, northbound I-5, and that's a little sluggish as you get up there in the Natomas area, but it doesn't last long. Out to Davis is 9 minutes. Eastbound, we are still actually feeling the effects of a fatal accident that happened 4 hours ago. Traffic is still kind of sluggish, and it starts at Richards Boulevard and goes past Mace. And we're still, like I said, waiting for that to clear out. And get ready, Grayton is turning up the heat. 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Traffic on the 10s every 10 minutes, mornings and afternoons. 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
2: All right. Thank you, Dana, and the KFBK forecast.
16: Clear to partly cloudy for the rest of your Thursday with tonight's low 50 to 54. Friday, mostly sunny, high 81 to 85. Saturday, mostly sunny, high 85 to 89. And the high for Sunday, 86 to 90. I'm AccuWeather's Andy Robb on KFBK. 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
2: And we're showing Rockland at 79 degrees and Sacramento at 78. Final look at your poll question today. Again, Mark Hamill, the actor from Star Wars, played Luke Skywalker, had a AI-generated photo of Donald Trump in a grave, and White House called him a sick individual for that. But he said, I wasn't wishing death. I just want him to face political defeat. What do you say about this post?
33: That kind of goes with that Kathy Griffin with her bloody head of Trump. But these callers saying that Trump deserves this or it's payback and verbiage, let's go back. There's been way things worse and terrible things about Trump. He hasn't said anything.
0: Trump calls people dogs, animals, and all sorts of names. So, you know what? What's good for the goose is good for the gander. Get over it. I'm a 62-year-old former Republican who is now an independent. And you know what? Mark Hamill can do or say whatever he wants. Free speech.
3: I don't know why everybody's wondering why Mark Hamill posts such things. His dad's Darth Vader, everybody.
5: Woke. What were you thinking? What were you thinking having a podcast that connected to the president? The president on planet Trump. What were you thinking, Luke? I am your father. You're in timeout.
2: Thanks, everybody that called. 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Let's see what we've got here on X Twitter. 69% say Hamill went too far. 30% say, hey, it's free speech. So thank you, everybody that responded one way or the other. Still to come on the KFPK Afternoon News, we'll check your traffic, weather's top stories, and also kind of a wrap-up here on the big day of giving, too. 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
2: Well, there's some concern among passengers with cruise reservations now after three people died aboard a cruise ship due to the hantavirus. But ABC's Alex Stone says this is a very much an isolated incident and has the latest with what's going on.
20: Hey there, Kitty. Yeah, so the numbers have been going up today. There are now six confirmed cases of hantavirus from the cruise ship. There are six more that are suspected around the world that they believe are positive, but they're waiting on final test results to come back, including a flight attendant from KLM Airlines who served one of the known confirmed cases, and she is not feeling real great. Three people are dead. The mortality rate is in the 30% range for this Andes variant of the hantavirus. And now Texas, Arizona, California, and Georgia are monitoring residents who had been on that cruise ship, but they don't have any symptoms, but they've since come back home. Two infected patients are in isolation in a Dutch hospital right now, and more than 100 passengers remain on that ship. The World Health Organization monitoring their health saying,
21: "We're getting reports of suspect cases or potential suspect cases. These are alerts, as we call them. Some of them have had reported links to the ship or passengers on the ship. all of those will be followed up with the relevant authorities in each country.
20: So the numbers are going up, but they say to get it, you've got to be very close with somebody. The first man who had it, then his wife got it, and they both died. But it doesn't spread like COVID. This is where you've got to be, you know, sleeping in a bed next to them, sharing utensils, like, you know, actually very close. Mm-hmm. Normally, it comes from ingesting feces, rodent feces, or urine, like in the case of the wife of Gene Hackman, and then Hackman died after of other causes. But in this case, the Andes variant can go person to person and is going person to person on board that ship. And the WHO today saying this is not the beginning of a pandemic.
21: I want to be unequivocal here. This is not SARS-CoV-2. This is not the start of a COVID pandemic. This is an outbreak that we see on a ship.
20: So it's believed patient zero got it in Argentina and then got on the ship in mid-March. The problem is people have come and gone off the ship since then, and so they've got to trace and track all the people who have been around them. But the Andes variant has apparently been on board during this time. Dr. Emily Abdoller is an infectious disease doctor and says it's that variant that is key here.
1: That is the species that has been identified on the cruise ship. And so that's why they're starting to worry more and more about the potential for person-to-person spread on the cruise ship.
20: So passengers and crew on flights the people were on after they left the ship, they're being watched. There's a Swiss man who returned home and was fine, and then now has tested positive and is ill. After that first man died, the captain told everybody on board it was of natural causes and everybody was fine. They didn't know at that time that it was this. So the ship is now sailing toward the Canary Islands, Spain's Canary Islands. It had been sitting off the coast of Africa. The captain has reported that since they have started moving, the morale on board, as people are thinking there may be an end to this, is getting a lot better. Those on board, though, they are understandably scared.
4: All we want right now is to feel safe, to have clarity, and to get home.
20: Incubation can be up to 8 weeks. Mm-hmm. So this could go on for a while and you develop flu-like symptoms and then it can be deadly. So some time before we're going to know the full extent.
2: Yeah, and there's actually more from Alex on this story, a little bit more about what the people that are going through that are going to be leaving. It's at KPK.com, the afternoon news with Kitty O'Neill. You can hear the rest of the story with Alex. All right, let's get traffic and weather together one more time here tonight with Dana Hess.
15: Thank you very much, Kitty. Mm-hmm. 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And we're looking a lot better. Cap City cleared up northbound. 8 minutes there. A little slowing as you approach Midtown on the other side, but it's not going to last long. Split to Roseville, eastbound 80 is also 9 minutes. And that's good. Downtown Elk Grove, 11 minutes and I-5. 10 minutes now on 99. They are both clear. Downtown of Folsom, about 19 minutes. We did have some slowish traffic in the Midtown area, but I think that has cleared as well. 19 minutes downtown of Woodland, northbound I-5, and 9 minutes downtown of Davis, westbound 80. But as I was saying, our accident from almost 4 and a half hours ago, apparently has still left a heavy traffic backup. In the Davis area, eastbound, that slowdown begins after, right around Richards Boulevard now, and goes to the causeway, and then it finally clears up. Again, this is going to have another, 15, 20 minutes, it looks like, to slow you down, but then you're good. Get ready. Grayton is turning up the heat. 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
2: All right. Thank you so much, Dana. Have a great evening. And we have your forecast now here on KFPK News Radio as we get one more here in. Hold on just a second, and we'll get it for you. Here we go.
16: Tonight, clear to partly cloudy, low 50 to 54, mostly sunny on Friday. High tomorrow, 81 to 85. Mostly sunny on Saturday, high 85 to 89. Sun and cloud Sunday, high 86 to 90. I'm AccuWeather's Andy Robb on KFBK, Sacramento's News Radio.
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6: Mortgage rates edging higher again this week, and it comes during the all-important spring home buying season. Freddie Mac says mortgage rates have moved higher a second week in a row now at 6.37%. Before the war began, they were around 6%. Wall Street lower today. That's on doubts about whether a U.S.-Iran peace deal is really close to happening, and following reports of explosions being heard near the Strait of Hormuz. The Dow down 314 points today. That's 0.2% lower. The Nasdaq down by 33. The S&P lost 28. And oil pretty much flat. It closed at $95 a barrel. Shares of Planet Fitness tumbling 31% today. Signups at the start of this year, usually the busiest time of year for the gym chain or any chain, were way down. People are holding back on their spending. And they're going to go fast, just in time for summer, insulated mini tote bags, which could double as a lunch bag or back at Trader Joe's. Just $4 each. 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
2: All right. And at least we've got something that's cheap, right? Maybe a good thing. Let's see here. Before we close out, you know, this has been a very special day. 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
7: Kitty, we're not winding down. 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
8: The main training center for people who have low vision or blindness. We teach them the non-visual skills they need, white canes, how to travel independently, braille, assistive technologies, you know, turning on all the features on their smartphones that can help them read and understand where they're going. And we teach independent living skills so that folks who are losing their vision or are blind can run their daily lives independently and on their own.
7: The Society for the Blind's executive director, Sherry Raisler, says money raised during today's Big Day of Giving will provide one-on-one training to older adults who are losing their vision.
8: They're going to learn how to navigate with a white cane. We're going to teach them how to use a label reader so they can make sure that they're taking the right dosage of their medications. We teach them how to use a talking blood pressure machine or a talking glucometer so they can monitor their diabetic medication. And all these things that are day-to-day activities that maybe they don't feel confident doing or they need help, they can start doing those things on their own. And it just gives our older adults more freedom and the ability to continue to keep control of their lives in the way that they want to.
7: It's easy to donate to the Society for the Blind and to any of the more than 900 nonprofits participating in the Sacramento Region Community Foundation's annual Big Day of Giving. Just click the link on our website, kfbk.com. We are going to be talking with Carrie Wood of the Sacramento Region Community Foundation in about 10 or 15 minutes. We will have the latest and the latest numbers and so on and so forth on this, Kitty. And, wow, we're closing in. I think the all-time record's 13.8 million, and we're over 12 million now. So 12.5 million.
2: And still time, so yeah. That's great. Yeah. All right. Thank you, Joe. Thanks, Joe. Of course, he is our executive producer at the editor's desk, Noel Ballard, our tech producer. And the Pat Walsh Show is next on KFBK News Radio.
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30: 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The handoff from the KFPK Afternoon News with Kitty O'Neill. 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
2: And good evening. I'm Kitty O'Neill. Stories now trending. President Trump telling ABC News a ceasefire between the U.S. and Iran remains in effect after the two countries traded fire today. U.S. Central Command said earlier it intercepted attacks on U.S. Navy ships transiting the Strait of Hormuz, calling them unprovoked. So in response, the U.S. targeted the Iranian facilities responsible for the attacks. In a post on True Social, President Trump says no damage was done to the U.S. ships and warned we'll knock them out a lot harder if Iran does not sign a deal. And Californians voting by mail urged to mail their ballots back at least 1 week before the June 2nd primary election. The California Secretary of State says that the votes will be counted as long as ballots are postmarked before June 2nd. But in more rural areas, the Postal Service can't guarantee the ballots will be postmarked in time unless they go into post office or get them in early. So don't wait on that. Traffic and weather together now. Bob Williams in the KFPK Traffic Center.
1: Of course, Kitty, there's another option, too.
2: What's that?
1: And that is the voting centers that are open early. You can just drop your ballot by one of those.
2: Yes, you can.
1: I've got one near me at an Elks Lodge, and it's very convenient.
2: Very so nice.
1: Nice. I don't have to worry about anything being mailed or
2: I know.
1: Additional expenses or anything like that.
2: Good call.
1: 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Florida Road off-ramp southbound I-5, that's where we've got a vehicle off the roadway into the ditch. That's not going to block the lanes, but the activity may distract you somewhat. Speaking of distractions, traffic hazard westbound 80 just west of Penryn Road. Plastic bags in the middle lanes. They'll blow out of the way, so they must be fairly light. Also, some plastic plates have ended up. This is plastic stuff. 80 eastbound just west of Madison Avenue. Again, they'll dissipate. I wouldn't cause you that much of a problem. Watch for some activity, too. In the ditch, southbound 5, just south of the airport, that's where a solo vehicle has ended up. Still some sluggish traffic coming through the Davis area from Mace Boulevard out past Childs. We had that earlier fatal crash at Richards. Traffic is moving well getting past Richards at this time. 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Traffic on the 10s every 10 minutes, mornings and afternoons. 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
2: All right. Thank you, Bob. And we've got a look at your KFBK forecast.
26: Sunny and breezy this afternoon, high 69 to 73. Clear and chilly for tonight, low 43 to 47. Sunshine will mix with clouds on Friday, the high for tomorrow, 71 to 75. I'm AccuWeather's Andy Robb on KFBK, Sacramento's News Radio.
2: Well, we see a little bit warmer there, but okay, yeah, I think it's been a little warmer. 78 is what we show in Sacramento. Tomorrow is supposed to be around 82. Yeah, okay. And let's see, folks in Chico, 80 degrees there. Degrees. Yeah, okay. All right, so hello, Pat Walsh.
4: Hello there.
2: Yeah.
4: How are you?
2: What's going on with that forecast? I'm good. How are you?
4: You know what's going on with the forecast?
2: I don't know what's going on.
4: Well, no one's paying you to be a meteorologist or anything.
2: That's for sure.
4: I think you do a bang-up job as a...
2: Well, thank you. I can at least look at temperatures and tell you what
4: it is. Yes, you can.
2: That I can do. I cannot forecast, but don't have the tools for that necessarily.
4: It's a heck of a skill, too.
2: Only what, you know, I can read on my little computer.
4: Your device?
2: Yeah, my device, computer? My computer.
4: Uh-huh. Yeah. Used to be a phone, now it's a device, isn't it?
2: Yeah. Well, other devices, you know, we have other devices too.
4: Kind of long for the day when we just had a phone at home, we could pick up the phone.
2: Yeah.
4: I miss dialing.
2: Pat speaking.
4: I miss dialing.
2: You do?
4: The rotary phone. I miss Pat speaking. Hi. That's what I do when people call me. You know, they call me and go, "Hi, Pat speaking." Is this Pat? Yeah, Pat speaking.
2: I said. Did you have to, when you were a kid, you know, when we had those phones, did you have a certain way you were supposed to answer the phone?
4: No.
2: Oh, really?
4: Nah. Like Walsh residence or something?
2: Oh, yeah. We had instructions.
4: Really?
2: Oh, yeah.
4: What was your, can I ask what it?
2: Yeah, it would be, hello, Colonel O'Neill's house. Who would you like to speak with?
4: Wow. Colonel O'Neill's house?
2: Yeah.
4: Who would you like to speak with?
2: Yeah. Well, my dad, you know, he was commander and stuff. So we had to like answer a few. We can go, hello.
4: Okay. Yeah, that was my house. My dad was the plant manager at Campbell Soup, so we could do that. Hello? A little different household.
2: Yeah. We had to be more formal.
4: Yeah. Yeah, I guess so. Mm-hmm. Now, that's pretty formal, though.
2: Yeah. Did you get free soup?
4: Free soup?
2: Yeah.
4: Well,
2: does your dad bring home like soup?
4: We used to get the dents. Like the Campbell soup, so you get the dented cans. So so you pull in front of the Campbell soup plant, and my dad would be, it was like a front office thing, and my dad would come out, and then he would bring out like these brown paper bag-looking, wrapped cans of dented soup. Bean and bacon, chicken and stars. Oh, God. That's what we were raised on.
2: Was raised on Campbell's soup.
4: Yeah.
2: Oh, absolutely.
4: Yeah.
2: Yeah, I have my favorites. I knew them. Oh, yeah. I mean, come on.
4: He worked there for a long time. Then we'd go to the drive-in movie on Otto, O-T-T-O, on Otto, right over there behind Campbell's soup.
2: I know.
4: We had to drive. You know who that is?
2: Mm-hmm.
4: Used to be a JR's barbecue over there.
2: Oh, yeah.
4: And then we'd watch the the movies, the drive-in movies. And my dad would be working. My mom would take us to the drive-in movies. And my dad would be over at the plant. I'd stare over at the plant.
2: Like, there's my dad.
4: What dad's doing over there?
2: Yeah.
4: You know, we're over here at the drive-in movies.
2: That's cool.
4: So those were the good old days.
2: Good old days. Rotary phones and Campbell's soup.
4: That's right. And embarrassing moments. I'm going to talk about that on my show tonight. I wonder if everyone has an... First thing is it's the big day of giving.
2: Yes, we have to acknowledge that.
4: That's what we're going to talk about. Joe Michaels has got that covered, so we're going to definitely get into the big day of giving. We're doing good things today. The whole city is. That's very nice. But embarrassing moments, because... I always do the birthday board.
2: Yeah.
4: One of the people on the birthday board I had the most embarrassing moment with.
2: Really?
4: Which I've said on my show many times, but it'll be a little reminder.
2: Okay.
4: That, we're going to give away tickets... Jedi mind trick and whatever else we can get to. You know what I'm going with.
2: I think
4: I'm
2: going
4: with that. Part of the Pat Walsh Show, 7 to 10.
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0: Well, here we are once again, my friends. Thank you for being there once again. My name is Pat, and I'd be the host of the aptly named Pat Walsh Show. KFBK News Radio. We are 93.1 FM, 1530 AM. And today is the big day of giving. That has kind of been our focus today. And we're very grateful for those of you who not only are listening, but have decided that you would take part in the big day of giving. As we've got a lot of great charities that we are working with today on the big day of giving, as we do every single year. And so Joe Michaels is in studio joining us. As you heard me talk to Kitty, we've got a lot of fun things to talk about tonight here. Kylie Brooks is our technical producer here tonight. But Joe Michaels in studio. Joe, it is once again, we do this every year. We've done this year after year, the big day of giving. How are you today? You've been immersed in this.
1: I have been going like the Energizer Bunny, and we've got a few hours left.
0: Mm-hmm.
1: It's the 14th annual Big Day of Giving. It's put on by the Sacramento Region Community Foundation. We're going to talk to CEO Kerry Wood in just a moment about how things are going today. I know that we got off to a really good start, and we're closing in on potentially a record-setting day. So can we get Kerry on the line there? We got Kerry up?
0: Yeah, hold on.
2: Hello.
0: Kerry. Hi, Kerry.
2: Hello.
0: How are you? Nice to hear. Nice to talk
2: Hello.
0: To you again.
2: It's nice to talk to you as well. Thanks for having me.
0: Oh, our pleasure. Thanks for doing great things. Joe, where do we start with this with Kerry today?
1: Well, first, I think I'd like to know how things are going at this point. What are the numbers looking like, Kerry?
2: Oh, gosh, it's going so well. We are inching toward the $13 million mark, and here it is just after 7 o'clock, and I think it wasn't until 9 or so last year that we got to that point. So we're making some great progress.
1: And there are so many nonprofits participating. Every year it seems to get a little bit bigger. How many do we have this year?
2: Well, there were 910 nonprofits registered. So far, about 880 have received gifts. So we encourage, if you don't know where to give and you have it in your heart, you know, maybe give to some organizations that haven't gotten a gift yet.
1: And you were talking about this with me earlier today on the KFBK Afternoon News, but this is a really important day for the nonprofit organizations in Sacramento, because this is the day that many of them get the funding that they need to do all the wonderful things that they do during the course of the year.
2: Exactly. And in fact, there are many nonprofits who rely on Big Day of Giving as their one big fundraising opportunity during the year. So we are really excited to be able to provide the platform and the support for them to be able to raise money that they need, you know, to carry on their work.
1: And not only do I get to make a donation online, there's a possibility that my donation will get a little farther because there are some boosts and some matching donations and so on and so forth. It's like compound interest.
2: Exactly. Yes, we have some donors and businesses, some sponsors like Western Health Advantage, Golden One Credit Union, who have match dollars, and there's prizes for nonprofits to, you know, win additional dollars. So we're really trying to, like you said, compound the dollar so that it goes farther and we can get more support out to the organization.
0: Yeah, Kerry, I just have to say, you know, at a time where everyone is having to, you know, everything is more expensive. We're all dealing with higher gas prices, higher food prices and all of that. Still, people are so generous, you know, to reach out and to give to whatever organization that they have chosen to give to. And, you know, there's a feeling that you get when you do give, right? It's a feeling of that, you know, you've done something. You've tried to help. You've done something for your community, helping a nonprofit in some way, which is going to have an effect on someone's life. And that's a very good feeling.
2: Yes, I agree with you completely. You know, we kept the donation minimum as low as we could to $10. So with just $10, you can be a donor. Times are tough. It's hard for a lot of people to make ends meet. And we know not everybody can give, but we we've also seen this community step up during some of our most challenging times. And, you know, it's just been incredible to see that we have a very good chance to beat all records today because people see the need.
0: Yeah, and if folks are out there thinking, okay, now how do I do this again? You know, where do I?

0: get into a category that you like, and then you can donate from there. And, you know, credit card, PayPal, Apple Pay, Venmo, yeah, all forms of those kinds of payments are accepted. So we try to make it as easy as possible.
1: Well, I appreciate what you're doing there, and I guess we'll check back in with you next hour to sort of get an update as the evening goes along, and we'll let everyone know where all the talents here on KFPK, what some of their choices are for the big day of giving, some of these great foundations. So we'll do that coming up, and I look forward to you joining us again in the next hour, okay?
0: Absolutely. Thank you so much.
2: CEO Carrie Wood, she is doing a great job now as the leader of the Sacramento Region Community Foundation. Today, their 14th annual Big Day of Giving, $12.6 million raised already, and we still have, well over 4.5 hours to go.
1: And you'll be in here giving updates throughout the evening.
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1: Excellent. Joe Michaels, he'll be back with us. More to come. We're just getting started here on the Thursday Night Pat Walsh Show.
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to you. Sure to appreciate you checking in with us, hanging out with us for a spell. Hey, it's the big day of giving. We're doing our part here on the Pat Walsh Show. Thank you for doing your part. We appreciate you. It's going to be the weekend before you know it. These charities are going to be better off because of this effort.

0: You know, I know Joe Michaels was in the studio. We're talking about talking to Carrie Wood, the CEO for the Me One Foundation. And Joe and I are, we were chatting off air. And I said, well, heck, Joe, I'm looking at, we have a list of everyone on the air here at KPK.
1: Yeah.
0: And the on-air talent, the hosts have all chosen who they're going to represent or highlight. And I'm looking at yours. Happy Tales Pet Sanctuary, Joe
1: yes.
0: Michaels.
1: The Happy Tales Pet Sanctuary, a cage-free environment for rescued cats, formerly homeless cats, some cats that can't be adopted that are in the back room. And the good folks at Happy Tales have been so good to me over the course of the time, because you remember the world's greatest cat, my beloved Squirt.
0: Yeah.
1: Well, after Squirt passed away, there was this anonymous gentleman who would go on the weekends and just sit among the cats at Happy Tales. And I'm sure they thought this person was the strangest person in the history of the world, just sitting there with tears running down his face every weekend playing with cats.
0: It's a little odd. But
1: and before last year's big day of giving, I walked in and I said, do you remember that guy? Yeah, we remember you. And I said, I'd like you to know who I am and where I work. And I'd like to help you with the big day of giving.
0: Mm-hmm.
1: And wow. They went for it. They said
0: good,
1: yes.
0: Good.
1: And, you know, it really felt good to be able to give back and to do that. And again, this year, we're talking about the Happy Tales Pet Sanctuary. They're very near and dear to my heart. And the humans that work there, too.
0: Yeah, yeah.
1: Just kidding. But a great organization, you know. And I think the feral cat coordinator, Becky McClay, can kind of just give you the
0: feral.
2: We serve cats in the community who have been homeless or abandoned, or the owners can no longer take care of them, and they may not have another place to go.
1: And it's a no-kill cat rescue group. So there's no euthanasia going on here at all. A cat shows up to Happy Tales and it's either adopted out, or even if it's like returned, if once a Happy Tales cat, always a Happy Tales cat.
2: We do not euthanize cats for behavior, for space, for time in the shelter. We have a sanctuary for cats so that if they are not adoptable, they can live in our sanctuary until they are adoptable or for the remainder of their lives.
1: And the very best part?
2: We are cage free. We have a very short cage period when a cat first comes in to adjust, and then they're put in an enclosure, whether it's a single cat or several cats, depending on how they get along with others. They do much better and they adjust much better that way.
0: Mm.
1: And, you know, we see some great adoptions and, you know, the cats get to go to their forever homes and people get excited. And, you know, I was over there just yesterday talking to the folks at Happy Tales, and they got some new cats dropped off that a family was moving out of town. Mm-hmm. And they were just heartbroken, but the cats couldn't go with them. And just beautiful cats. I believe there were three of them. Romeo and Juliet, if I remember, are two of them. They're a bonded pair. And then a third one goes with that family. And just some beautiful. I was like, hey, who are these, right?
0: Mm-hmm.
1: But I get that way because there's like just dozens of cats everywhere. And if you're an animal person or you like cats, Happy Tales is a great thing. They're doing a lot of good things there, including the spay and neuter things with the community cats in our neighborhood. And just some great people. And always a pleasure to visit with Becky and the gang at Happy Tales.
0: So if they want to donate, they just go to the KPK. The link is on KPK's page,
1: sure.
0: KPK.com.
1: Right. And in fact, because as you mentioned it, it's my pet charity, if you will, you can click right to it. Right off of that link on the KFBK.com page.
0: There you go.
1: As you can with the one you're going to tell us about that you chose.
0: That's right. And I'm going to do that next. We'll talk to the foundation that I'm representing. We're planning on doing that in just a couple of minutes while Joe is helping out the cats. Joe, good for you.
1: Thanks for having us.

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1: ABC News, I'm Dave Packer. Multiple sources tell ABC News that the CDC has activated their Emergency Operations Center and has classified the Hunter virus outbreak at level 3. This is the lowest level of emergency activation and comes after a deadly outbreak on a cruise ship in the Atlantic. Severe storms and tornadoes leaving behind a trail of destruction in Mississippi.
2: Across the state, at least 17 people hurt and more than 1,000 buildings and homes destroyed. The trail of destruction here in Lamar County, 16 miles long.
1: ABC's Faith Abube in Purvis, Mississippi. A trade court ruled today that President Trump's global 10% tariff is unlawful. The president put the 10% tariff in place hours after the Supreme Court ruled against his first attempt at tariffs in February. The U.S. launching what it says is a counterattack on Iranian targets after CENTCOM said that Iran fired at U.S. destroyers in the Strait of Hormuz. This is ABC News.
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3: Here are the latest headlines from the KFBK newsroom. Mississippi is dealing with the aftermath after tornadoes tore through the state last night. More than a dozen people are hurt and over 300 homes were damaged across several counties following the twisters. The full extent of the damage across the state is still unclear. Prices are still rising at the gas pump. AAA reports today's national average for a gallon of regular gas is $4.55. That's up 2 cents from yesterday and 25 cents from a week ago. Drivers in California are seeing the highest average price at $6.16 a gallon. A new California bill would let deported professors keep teaching students online.
4: The bill sets up remote teaching for professors affected by immigration enforcement. It aims to ensure students can keep learning from the same teachers and keep their studies from being interrupted. If passed, community colleges would have to let professors forced to leave the U.S. on or after January 1st, 2020. To keep teaching online if they were already employed. I'm Tammy Trujillo.
3: You can own a piece of Lake Tahoe history. 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Your next update in 30 minutes when we kick off the KFBK afternoon news. I'm Dina Kodiak. 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
5: Good evening, 7:33. Bob Williams from the KFBK Traffic Center. Traffic looking just a little slow coming out of the Davis area. Big improvement over what we saw most of the afternoon after a fatal crash near Richards Boulevard took the life of a motorcyclist. All clear on our remaining freeways. We will have our work project starting up here about another hour to an hour and a half. And do expect to see reduced lanes on I-80 due to pavement and Highway 50. Of course, the Fix 50 project will involve not only reduced lanes, but also ramps and on-ramps and off-ramps closed. We've got a crash working right now, 7800 block of Stockton Boulevard. A vehicle into a fence, and also a traffic hazard in Nevada County, Golden Center Freeway southbound, just south of the Idaho-Maryland Road off-ramp, a metal bookcase in the number 2 lane or some type of shelving unit. Traffic on the 10s every 10 minutes, mornings and afternoons. 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
0: Now, Sacramento weather.
6: Overnight, clear to partly cloudy, low 50 to 54, mostly sunny on Friday, high 81 to 85. Saturday, mostly sunny, high 85 to 89. And for Sunday, sunshine and clouds, high 86 to 90. I'm AccuWeather's Andy Robb on KFBK, Sacramento's News Radio.
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0: day of giving. Anyone who is giving right now is a hero, I'll tell you that. Birthday board tonight, Carlos Alomar, guitarist David Bowie, born on this date in 51. Wishing anyone out there who might be having a birthday today a very happy birthday. I noticed it's going to be in the 90s coming up over the weekend and into next weekend. I mean, next week. Wow, up into the 90s. So again, today the big day of giving, 24 hours to give where your heart is. A strong nonprofit sector benefiting everyone in the Sacramento region, ensuring nonprofit, the staff, volunteers have the resources, the tools they need to sustain their missions. That's what this is all about. Among our greatest responsibilities, that's what the big day of giving is all about. We were just talking about with Joe, who is, he's chosen to highlight the Happy Tales Pet Sanctuary, which is a really nice thing. I have chosen to highlight the Me One Foundation. You know, Mark the Voice Guy was a part of our show for a long time. When Mark became ill with cancer, the Me One Foundation did great things for Mark and his family, Denise and Grace. The mission is to ease the burdens that cancer imposes on adult patients and their loved ones, offering activities and events that inspire courage and hope and laughter, retreats and campouts completely free. Erica from the Me One Foundation is all part of that, doing good things. Erica, it is an honor to represent you. How are you this year, this evening?
1: I am fantastic. Thank you so much for giving us this opportunity to chat with you tonight.
0: My pleasure. I know. Are you hanging out with Denise McKee there tonight? Is she hanging out with you folks?
1: You know what? I did see her. Huh? Yep. I did see her a little bit ago. We had a big Camp Wiser reunion tonight. We called it our big day of giving back, so a big party. And we invited all of our past campers to celebrate the big day of giving with us.
0: Well, Denise, I know she holds you guys in very high esteem, the things you did for her, for their family when they were going through all that. And Camp Wiser, it completely free, like we were talking about, Erica. We're talking about a three-day retreat designed for adult cancer patients and their families. If you would, tell us a little bit more about that and a little bit more about overall what the Me One Foundation is all about.
1: Yeah, so we provide a completely free weekend retreat for adult cancer patients and their loved ones. So every year we host up to 40 families in the Santa Cruz Mountains for three very full and fun active days, full of just things for families to do to kind of forget a disease for a day. It's not a place where cancer is in the driver's seat. We kind of kick it to the back. And we talk about cancer, but that's not the focus of the camp. The focus is really to take a moment, to have a breath, make some memories with your family, and just have fun.
0: Yeah, I think it's so important, Eric, that, you know, to have fun. I mean, when you're dealing with something which is it could be so devastating of an illness. And, you know, I can imagine that, you know, if you're in that situation, the only thing you're thinking about is your family and getting better and how do I get better. And so when you're able to, for a period of time, to be able to escape that routine, perhaps to escape the treatments that can be very harsh, to escape the doctor visits that can be constant and very, very stressful, which is the last thing that anyone who is dealing with an illness like that needs, is that additional stress. By, you know, thanks to the Me One Foundation and things like Camp Wiser, this completely free retreat, it really does help these folks to rediscover the joy of laughter, you know, to play, to have fun, to have that retreat. And also with that, I would imagine the support of others who can only understand kind of what you're going through and what your family is going through.
1: You're exactly right. You know, you're there with, gosh, 130, 150 other people who understand exactly what you're going through, whether you're the cancer patient or whether you're the caregiver or whether you're the kid or the grandparent or the uncle. You're there and you're part of that support system, and you're there with other people who get it. They walk that walk and they just understand you.
0: And what I do love about it, too, is just by just the fact that, you know, as Denise is there with you, I've spoke with her tonight. Denise, by the way, Mark, the voice guy, is Mark McKee's widow. You know, it you mean so much to so many of these families that, you know, even we lost Mark, I think, 3 or 4 years ago now. And here, Denise still thinks so highly of you. So it's an amazing thing that you guys make such a difference for that period of time in the lives of these families that they remember you like that.
1: It's truly a gift when you meet these people in one of the hardest stages of their lives, and the impact that we're able to make. I don't think we fully realize it at times until moments like this, when the Denises come along and they remind you why you do this and why you work so hard to raise the money and to plan this camp, that, you know, thousands of hours go into planning from our volunteers. And, you know, we go there and we do a job, but we're part of it. And we all leave after those 3 days. We all leave a big family, and you're part of the Me1 family forever, just like Denise and her daughter Grace are. That's really what we pride ourselves on, is being part of a big family unit. And you can be part as much of part of that as you wish after camp is over. And here Denise is, you know, several years later, still coming around. You know, she has my phone number. Her and I text often. She checks in on me. I check in on her. And it's just lovely, the relationships that form from campers and from volunteers. Lifelong friendships are made. And boy, it is life-changing for everyone who's there, not just the campers, but for the volunteers as well.
0: Yeah, talking to Erica from the Me1 Foundation. Volunteer-run nonprofit organization, depending entirely on donations to host this Camp Wiser each year, that's why I wanted to highlight it. You know, some numbers here: over 2 million people in the U.S. Unbelievable, this number, by the way, will be diagnosed with cancer this year. And as you mentioned, as we both have kind of talked about here, it does impact not just the patient, but the children, the spouses, the siblings, Erica, the best friends, who all share the burden. And you know, I've had a few friends who have gone through that, Mark being one of them, in the last few years. And, you know, there is that burden there, and you want to do something for them. And sometimes you feel so helpless in doing that. How can I make them happier? What can I do? What can I do? So the fact that you guys do, and you help them, and you support, and you do these wonderful things. One of the Me1 Foundation, among the few organizations nationwide dedicated to supporting adult cancer patients with their loved ones. I just really appreciate what you do. Do I have when I say the Me1 Foundation, did that come? Tell me if I get this right or wrong, Erica. Cancer Zero Me1, is that correct?
1: Yep, you got it. Cancer Zero Me1. And that came about, yeah, it's a great tagline if you think about it. It's a little nod to sports. We were founded in 2008 by Tom and Heidi Wiser, which is, our program is named after Tom Wiser. And Tom had his own cancer battle and was given the opportunity to attend a camp similar to ours in Southern California. And it really met the family where they were at that moment. And they came home and they said, gosh, we really need to give this gift to more people in Northern California, because it meant so much for us. It gave us a renewed sense of hope, a renewed sense of strength, and the ability to keep fighting. And that's exactly what they did in 2008. And we've been going strong ever since.
0: Erica, it's a wonderful foundation. I'm proud to represent it and highlight it. Anyone interested, please, if you're thinking about giving, please consider the Me1 Foundation. Me1 Foundation. Go to the Big Day of Giving, or you can go to kfpk.com, where you'll see the link for the Big Day of Giving right there on the page. I'd be so grateful to anyone out there who, if you can do it, to perhaps consider at least the Big Day of Giving. The Me1 Foundation for the Big Day of Giving. Thank you for what you're doing, Erica. Thank you for coming on my show and explaining all of that. Say hi to Denise for me and for all of us. And thank you for what you guys did for her family, okay?
1: We will. Thank you so much for highlighting our nonprofit. We appreciate all you do, not only for us, but the entire nonprofit world. So thank
0: my
1: you
0: pleasure,
1: so much.
0: Erica.
1: We appreciate you.
0: Thank you. All right, that's Erica from the Me1 Foundation. More to come straight ahead. Pat Walsh Show.
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News Radio. Again, that was the MeOne Foundation. And those of you who listen to my show, my wonderful audience, if you're thinking about perhaps donating on this big day of giving, again, that is the MeOne Foundation. Joe Michaels chose to highlight the Happy Tales Pet Sanctuary. All right? I thought it would be kind of interesting, or I don't know how interesting, maybe informative. I'll go with informative. Informative and perhaps interesting. Here are some of the other foundations and such that some of the other on-air folks here at KFPK have chosen to highlight today. Christina Mendanza from our morning show has chosen to highlight the Sacramento Regional Family Justice Center. The Sacramento Regional Family Justice Center. Mark Dembski from the KFPK Morning News with Christina Mendanza. Mark has chosen to highlight the American River Bike Patrol. These are great causes. Love the bike. Love that the bike trail out there. Awesome, man. So, that's what Mark Dembski is doing. The American River Bike Patrol. Sam Shane from the Shane Reaction chooses to highlight the Yolo County Food Bank. Excellent choice. People are, you know, in need of those kind of things, obviously. So helping out the good folks there in Yolo County. Thank you to Sam. Our friend, the Sheriff John McGinnis, is highlighting the Flights to Freedom. You know, it's a nice thing to be able to, from your heart, be able to think of a, you know, nonprofit that does really good things that are near and dear to your heart. And so it's really an honor and privilege to be able to represent these businesses. My friend Kitty O'Neill, my friend, my colleague for years, Kitty O'Neill, highlighting the Salvation Army. Kitty has worked with the Salvation Army for years. All of her hard work with the Salvation Army. So, Kitty, thank you for choosing the Salvation Army. All right? Big Day of Giving, Giving Edge, the nonprofit database powering the annual Giving Day, redefining local philanthropy. They've been going since 2013. As the Big Day of Giving has given our neighbors across Sacramento region to date, so much money donated by you. It's inspired more than 60,000 donors to give $117 million to nonprofits serving El Dorado, Placer, Sacramento, and Yolo counties. Last year, with the support of their trainings, 855 nonprofits raised over $13.8 million. You guys did that. You think about that. $13.8 million. Not only that, but it's helped nonprofit staff and supporters deepen their connections and strengthen their impact in our community. And the Big Day of Giving exists because nonprofits need the support of the community to keep the community thriving. When the effort first began, fewer local households were giving and giving less than the national average. 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So, whatever you can do, if you can do anything, that is outstanding. It's much appreciated, okay? 916-921-1530. 800-834-1530. On another note, don't forget, we're going to give away Rock
Is it Road Rock tickets? 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We're giving away tickets tonight for rock and roll, all right? Jedi mind tricks and more on the path.

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14: ABC News. I'm Dave Packer. Multiple sources tell ABC News that the CDC has activated their Emergency Operations Center and has classified the Hantavirus outbreak at level 3. That's the lowest level of emergency activation and comes after that deadly outbreak on a cruise ship in the Atlantic. Senior fellow at Harvard University's Kennedy School, Dr. Ashish Jha, says that the virus does not spread as easily as COVID.
15: There's one strain, the Andes strain, that's the one that's causing this, does spread from people to people. It's pretty hard. You have to have pretty prolonged contact. This is not casual. This is not a grocery store. That's not being in an elevator with somebody for 30 seconds. You have to have prolonged contact with somebody before you could spread it to them.
14: U.S. and Iran exchanging a new round of strikes after weeks of calm. ABC's Rachel Scott.
16: The Pentagon says Iran fired missiles at American Navy destroyers trying to cross the Strait of Hormuz, and that the U.S. fired back, striking Iranian military facilities and command locations. Central Command describes the American strikes as self-defense. In an interview with Meet President Trump called them something else, a love tap. Still, Iranians now accuse the U.S. of violating the ceasefire, though the president insists it is still in effect.
6: For 2 days now, investigators in Central California have searched a property related to the disappearance of Kristen Smart. She was last seen leaving a college party in 1996, and her body was never found. In 2022, a man she was with that night, Paul Forrest, was convicted of her kidnapping and murder.
8: The podcast Your Own Backyard is credited with helping crack the case. The host of the show sharing photos of Flores' mother, Susan, answering the door Wednesday when authorities showed up with a search warrant. Prosecutors believe Smart may have been buried on property owned by the Flores family.
6: ABC's Trevor Ault. Twisters slamming Mississippi, leaving a devastating trail of destruction across the South. Hundreds of homes now destroyed and at least 17 people are reported injured. 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
9: I'm Joe Michaels with your top local stories on KFBK News Radio. California public health officials are monitoring residents who were aboard a cruise ship dealing with a cluster of hantavirus cases. The Golden State joining Arizona and Georgia in monitoring those aboard the cruise ship for potential infection after three passengers aboard the ship died. So far, no one from any of the three states has shown signs of infection. A Sacramento councilman thought he had a way to help close the city's $66 million budget gap. Now he's walking it back. KFBK's Jason Nathanson reports.
10: During a budget meeting this week, Sacramento City Councilmember Phil to help the city balance the budget, shut down the Department of Community Response, which runs Sacramento's homeless response services. That would save over $41 million and close at least three shelters, over 1,300 beds. But now Pluckabaum has had a change of heart. Talking to the Sacramento Bee, he says the suggestion was, quote, inflammatory, realizing it might have come off as uncompassionate. He now says restructuring the DCR might be a better idea as the city seeks to do more with less. The city council is looking to find $66 million in cuts in the next month. Jason Nathanson, KFBK, Sacramento's News Radio.
9: The West Sacramento City Council reviewed last night a key land purchase that officials say could be the final piece in assembling property needed for a future riverfront ballpark and potentially a Major League Baseball expansion bid. City leaders have agreed to buy nearly 3 acres on Risk Lane for about $3 million, calling it the last remaining industrial parcel in the Bridge District along the Sacramento River. Get news alerts at any time. 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
13: Now, Sacramento traffic.
12: Good evening, 804. Bob Williams from the KFBK Traffic Center. Injury crash being reported right now. Southbound Sierra College Boulevard at Night Watch Drive. Two vehicles involved blocking the number 2 and 3 lanes, and that's got the Rockland Police Department responding. It's ducks in the roadway in the center divide, 80 eastbound, just west of the Clipper Gap Road on-ramp. They are out like crazy right now. Little ducks and geese and things like that. We had an earlier crash. This is actually traffic control call for. This is going to be on the Florin Road off-ramp, 5 southbound. No word on what's going on there, but CHP is going to take care of business and keep you safe in that area. Construction activity, we'll be talking about that coming up in about the next hour. Traffic on the
17: Bob, I was thinking, you haven't been here for a while. I forgot your name for a second. Update on the Willie Mays Highway tonight? How's things looking out on the Willie Mays Highway?
12: Can you tell me where that is?
17: Have you heard this yet?
12: No, I haven't.
17: Okay, so there is now a Willie Mays Highway honoring the Giants legend. It is the newly named section of I-80 in San Francisco, running from Treasure Island to downtown right there near Oracle Park.
12: That's called the Bay Bridge.
17: Yes, it is.
12: About something... Ironically, Willie could run that stretch faster than traffic flows on that most of the time.
17: That's true. That's a good point.
12: Yeah, because I can think of lots of other stretches of road I'd rather be named after, but you get what you get.
17: Thanks, Bill.
12: You're welcome, Steve. Traffic on the 10s every 10 minutes, mornings and afternoons. 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
13: Now, Sacramento weather.
18: Through the overnight hours, clear to partly cloudy, low 50 to 54. Friday, mostly sunny, high 81 to 85. Saturday, mostly sunny, high 85 to 89. And sun and clouds around Sunday, high 86 to 90. I'm AccuWeather's Andy Robb on KFBK, Sacramento's News Radio.
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It is the second hour of the Pat Walsh Show. 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I wanted to mention that to you. I have my other little show that I do. It's my Pat's Peeps podcast, where I didn't do one today. Sorry, I had to skip a day. But that only leaves you with 442 of them to maybe check out. Hey, some people flame out after seven of these podcasts. You know what I'm saying? I'm at 442. What I love, by the way, is when people say they're binge listening and catching up on the podcast. This is kind of behind the scenes stuff here. Kind of behind the scenes. Everyone say hi to Lexi over there. Hi, Lexi. Everyone say hi to Lexi. Now, if you're saying, well, who's Lexi? You're about to find out soon. Just think good thoughts about Lexi, who will be introduced on this program soon. Kylie Brooks is our technical producer tonight. Always nice to have Kylie Brooks here with us. Let me give you the phone numbers. We're going to do a variety of things here, but the big deal tonight here on the show, and the big deal in Sacramento, and the big deal here on KFPK is the big day of giving. And so with that, we're going to have updates again at the bottom of the hour. We'll continue to tell you that this is going on and what you can do with some of your, you know, at least some of the selections here, some of the choices from KFPK. You know, what some of those are. Again, I'm representing the Me One Foundation. So, if you have any questions, feel free. You know, 916-921-1530, 916-921-1530, 800-834-1530. Just talking to Bob Williams about

it would have been Willie Mays' 95th birthday yesterday. Would have been his 95th birthday. Dang. You know, when I was a little kid, I remember going to the library at school and I'd check out books that had, like, talked about Willie Mays and Harmon Killebrew and Rod Carew and Sandy Koufax. I mean, I just loved reading about those guys. And Willie Mays, I mean, there's no one more popular than Willie Mays. Mays and McCovey there for the Giants. So it would have been his 95th birthday yesterday. Dang, man. And on what would have been the Say Hey Kids 95th birthday, the Giants legend received the ultimate gift. Well, some would say it's the ultimate gift. At least they're saying it's the ultimate gift. That they being MLB.com. Yeah, the ultimate gift is the Giants and the Say Hey Foundation in conjunction with the senatorial sponsoring parties announced the designation of the Willie Mays Highway. Senate Concurrent Resolution 169 brought forth by Senators Bill Dodd, Napa, Scott Wiener. Hold on. Sorry. And other co-sponsors provided for the portion of I-80, sorry, where the San Francisco-Oakland Bay Bridge enters the city near the ballpark to be renamed the Willie Mays Highway. Or as Bob said, the Bay Bridge. I don't know if it's actually the Bay Bridge, though. The post miles of the sign are going to be installed between post mile, like I said, 3.836. Is that helping you? Like, I would never, for $1 million, without looking it up, be able to tell you where that is. But it's near Treasure Island, somewhere in that area. And post mile 5. Doesn't matter. It's near Oracle Park, all right? Signs installed earlier this week. Larry Bear, the Giants president CEO, says, what an incredible special way to honor Willie's legacy. I think that's cool. And I don't even know if I'm allowed to talk about this since I am a Dodger fan. But, you know, it's Oracle Park, right? I always thought it should be Mays Field at Oracle. If you're going to call it Oracle Park, how about Mays Field? You have McCovey Cove. Did they already call it Mays Field? I don't know. But if you have McCovey Cove, shouldn't there be Mays Field? Just my thoughts. For generations, by the way, that portion of IA and the Bay Bridge, see, it is on the Bay Bridge. Carry the Giants fans into San Francisco. Bob was right. Now it's forever going to be, it'll be a Carry Willie's name. Lasting reminder of the joy, the inspiration that Willie brought to that city. Also fitting. And the same span of the bridge's name, they say, is named after former San Francisco Mayor Willie Brown Jr. Now, wait a minute. The same span of the bridge is named after Willie Brown? How could it be the same span of the bridge? I mean, that kind of dilutes it. Maybe I'm missing something here. So if you're going along that span on the Bay Bridge and you're going on the Willie span, are you going on the Willie Mays span or are you going on the Willie Brown span? And why is it the same span? I don't know. Shouldn't it be different spans? What do I know? Mays first called San Francisco home in 58 when the Giants began playing on the West Coast. 301 lifetime hitter. 660 homers, two-time MVP, 12 gold gloves, named to 24 All-Star games. Man, 24 All-Star games during his illustrious Hall of Fame career. I love anything named after Willie. I just maybe think that the field should be. 916-921-1530-800-834-1530. Now, speaking of Willie Mays, I was going to tie this into another birthday that is on the birthday board today.
You know, and I... So, speaking of Willie, as the sports guy for many, many years here on KFBK, like 22 years, I was the sports guy on KFBK. And there was a very embarrassing, you know, I did a lot of interviews, had a lot of conversations with a lot of very popular people, athletes, everyone from Larry Bird to Michael Jordan to, I mean, you name it, Mark McGwire. I mean, the list just goes on and on. Kurt Warner, just you name it. And I was always very prepared. I always came in very prepared for my conversations, very prepped for my interviews. I always had it together. I always tried to keep it together, be very professional. So one day, this day being, I believe it was the opening day of what at that time was at Pac Bell Park. When it initially started, it was Pac Bell Park, right? So I'm in this media room kind of by myself. It was weird because opening day, you can imagine it's so busy. Every little nook and cranny is taken up by reporters, people that have to be there for the first day. And I remember being in this little room. I couldn't even watch the game. I had to watch it, live. I had to watch it on my computer or on TVs. And at the end of the game, I go up to, I think I went up to the media press box or whatever. Where, however it came down, there was a word that Willie Mays was going to make himself available this day in the press room. And so when I heard, Willie Mays, are you serious, is going to be in the press room, I said, okay, yep, pack up my stuff, get it all together, get my microphone, get my recorder. I head down to the press room, and I'm sitting there, and I'm like, it's one of the few times, Mr. Dodger fan here, one of the few times I was like, I was never really starstruck, but geez, it's Willie Mays, come on. It's like when I got in the elevator with Frank Robinson and Hank Aaron, I couldn't believe it. But here I am, so there's Willie, and I'm kind of sitting right there by the front row. And I'm trying to formulate a question. And as God is my witness, I came up with the lamest question that you could possibly ask. Because I was like all nervous because it was like, it's Willie. Like I never got nervous before. And I remember asking the dumbest question. I don't even know what it was. But as soon as it came out my mouth, Willie, blah, blah, blah, whatever I said, I remember him looking at me. He looked at me like, man, you a fool. What kind of question is that? I don't know. You're Willie Mays. I'm trying, you know. It was an embarrassing moment for me. And... And so I got out, I packed up when it was all over, and I left, and I thought, God, I'm an idiot. Can't believe my one chance with Willie to ask the dumbest question. Willie, do you like radishes? I don't know what I asked him. It's so stupid. I couldn't believe it came out my mouth. I might as well have been like Charlie Brown's here. Wah, wah, wah, wah. I don't know what I'm saying, but Willie didn't understand, and neither did I. But then there's another embarrassing moment, and this moment I've mentioned on my show many times, and it happens to be his birthday today. So I ask you, would you be able to tell me anything you ever did that where you were embarrassed? Were you just embarrassed yourself? I mean, doesn't have to be terrible. I don't want to be out here on an island all by myself, knowing that I'm the only one that embarrassed myself. If you've heard the story that I'm going to tell next, I'm sorry, I've said it before, probably on a couple of occasions. But it's his birthday today, so I'm going to share it again. You know. And if you do have, if you want to reveal like something you did that you're like, God, I can't believe I did, I'm so embarrassed, that's fine. 916-921-1530, I dare you. I double dog dare you. 916-921-1530. 800-834-1530. That and more from the... Big day of giving, your phone calls, whatever we can get to, right here on the Thursday night.

8:25. What do you want from life? An Indian guru to show you the inner life? That's right. What do you want from life? You want a beer dumped on your head? With a girl that you met tonight. That's right. On the birthday board tonight, and again, I know I've told this story before, but I can't help it now. It's kind of a tradition on my show because it is his birthday. The drummer for the Tubes, we're listening to the Tubes, is a chap by the name of Prairie Prince. Real name is Charles Prince. Hey, gonna end up being Prince Charles. Hey, down. What do you want from life? So, Charlie Prince there, we like to call him Prairie. When I've told the story before, like I said, I know. As a kid, I look at the Tubes album cover and go, oh my gosh, do you see the Tubes on the back? And this guy looked angry right there a little bit. He was very tense looking. So one night at the Rockland Corey Amphitheater, hello, Rockland Corey Amphitheater, where I've introduced a number of rock shows. I was so honored that night to introduce a band that when I was 17 years old, I couldn't believe I saw them live at the Paramount Theater in Portland, Oregon. That would be the Tubes. Tied for the number one, from San Francisco, California, tied for the number one band in the world, the Tubes. Maybe a little intro. So I intro them along with the mayor of Rockland. We're up there on stage. And after the show, Kendall, my former technical producer, Robin the Interrupter, my friend, dear part of our show, we thought we would, you know, and I'd been kind of hanging out a little bit with Fee Wabel, the lead singer, taking some pictures together. We had a great conversation, played it on this very show, spent a little time together in the green room, you know, in the back there behind the stage. So we kind of got to know each other. He knew I was a huge fan. So anyhow, if you've heard the story before, sorry. But so after the show, Kendall, Robin the Interrupter, myself, we decide, okay, let's go up to the table where they're selling the T-shirts. And I'm telling them this whole story about Prairie Prince and how I saw the album and blah, blah, blah, blah. And so Kendall goes up there. She talks to him. Now, keep in mind, the whole time that I'm standing in line, I have a pretty much close to a full beer in my red solo cup. Full. Almost full. I hear Robin the Interrupter in front of me, and as she's leaning over, Prairie Prince is sitting at the table, at the T-shirt table. Robin the Interrupter, I hear her say to him, hey, the guy behind me, he's got a really cool story about you. He can't wait to meet you. He can't wait to tell you this story about buying the Tubes albums and all of this and blah, blah, blah. Thank you to Robin. Then then it's my turn. And as I get up to speak to Prairie Prince, as I'm just about to open my mouth and say something to him, God is my witness. I don't know what happened. Perhaps I thought I was dropping the red solo cup full of beer and went to perhaps grab it. I don't really know. It just kind of exploded out of my hand and directly into his face. Into his face, into his hair, dripping down his face. And what does he say? He says, what in the beep was that? Beer? I'm so sorry. I could not have apologized more. Fee Wabel standing by, and he's like, hey, don't get mad at the guy. He threw beer on me. I didn't throw beer. It was like that Southwest Airlines ad. Want to get away? You ever had an embarrassing moment like that happen to you? Let me know. I dare you. No one wants to admit to it, though. 916-921-1530, 800-834-1530.

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1: ABC News, I'm Dave Packer. We're now hearing from multiple sources tonight that the CDC has activated their Emergency Operations Center and has classified the hantavirus outbreak at a level 3. That after that deadly outbreak on a cruise ship in the Atlantic. After weeks of calm, the Pentagon says that Iran has fired missiles at American Navy destroyers trying to cross the Strait of Hormuz and that the U.S. fired back, striking Iranian military facilities. President Trump insists the ceasefire is still in effect. Twisters slamming Mississippi, leaving a devastation trail across the South. Alicia Marbury says she's grateful nobody was killed.
2: I was going to wait it out. I mean, this is the second time I've been around a tornado, but, you know, up here, thank God a lot of lives were spared.
1: Hundreds of homes now destroyed. At least 17 people reported injured. The Justice Department investigating suspicious oil trades made just minutes before major announcements by President Trump. This is ABC News.
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3: I'm Joe Michaels with your top local stories on KFBK News Radio. The Trump administration supporting 60 Los Angeles wildfire victims suing State Farm Insurance. The U.S. Department of Justice filing a brief Wednesday announcing its support for lawsuits against State Farm and other insurers. The companies are accused of colluding to force Californians onto the state's more expensive fare plan. The brief challenges the insurance company's claims that they're shielded from antitrust liability under state and federal law involving their status as state-regulated entities. Governor Gavin Newsom is allocating $70 million in grants for local wildfire prevention projects. KFBK's Dina Kodiak reports.
4: The grants are meant to help communities lower their wildfire risk, improve emergency readiness, and protect people, homes, and important infrastructure. 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Community groups, local agencies, nonprofits, and tribes working to make their area safer from wildfire are encouraged to apply. Applications are open now on CAL FIRE's website and are due by July 8th. Dina Kodiak, KFBK, Sacramento's News Radio.
3: The California State University Board of Trustees has approved three new bachelor's degree pathways. CSUs will now offer Bachelor of Education, Bachelor of Professional Studies, and Bachelor of Applied Studies programs. Officials say the new degree types will better address current statewide workforce demands and allow universities across the CSU system to develop undergraduate programs tailored to working adults. They're also geared toward returning students and others looking for flexible options to complete a degree. It's the first time in more than 30 years that new baccalaureate degree types have been added. Get news alerts at any time. 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
5: Good evening, 834. Bob Williams from the KFTK Traffic Center. Not an non-injury crash working 50 westbound Folsom Boulevard off-ramp. Two vehicles involved. They've gotten them off to the shoulder, though. Got a cat running around in traffic. This is unfortunate because it usually doesn't end well. 50 eastbound at the Watt Avenue on-ramp. So far, kitty cats managed to avoid the cars. Sweeper trucks working tonight, east and westbound 80, Reed Avenue to Northgate Boulevard until 5:30. Reduced lanes heading out across the Yellow Causeway, heading around the area of Childs Road towards County Road 105D. That goes on through 4 a.m. We've got reduced lanes as well on Highway 50 from Jefferson Boulevard to I-80 until 5 a.m. Traffic on the 10s every 10 minutes, mornings and afternoons. 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
6: Overnight, clear to partly cloudy, low 50 to 54, mostly sunny on Friday, high 81 to 85. Saturday, mostly sunny, high 85 to 89. And for Sunday, sunshine and clouds, high 86 to 90. I'm AccuWeather's Andy Robb on KFBK, Sacramento's News Radio.
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0: 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Checking out your birthday board today. Born on the state in 45, Cornelius Bumpus. What a great name. Doobie Brothers, born on the state in 45. Thanks for listening. It is the big day of giving, and that's what we've been doing. And also, kind of mixing in some things around that, which would be, in this case, I was talking about the most embarrassing things. Most embarrassing things that you ever been a part of, Basil in Rockland. Hello, Basil.
1: Hi, Pat. How are you?
0: Hey, buddy. I'm doing all right. Hope you are too, man.
1: Doing good. Two short stories. First one, I was at this hair salon, and this lady was sitting in maternity clothes and everything, and she goes, "Do you have any water?" And I'm like, "Yeah." So I gave her water. She goes, "I'm so sorry. I was so thirsty." I said, "Hey, when my wife was pregnant, she drank lots of water." She looks at me. She goes, "I'm not pregnant."
0: Oh! You never volunteer that, Basil.
1: Yeah.
0: You know,
1: I'm like, okay, I'm going to turn out. Hopefully we'll never cross paths again.
0: Oh, God. That hurts, man. That's a tough one.
1: I know. And then the second story, when I was in college, my major is psychology. So we had the class split in groups of six where we actually share like a support group. So the first person in the group goes, you know, "I have chronic pain." The other one, "Abuse in the family." The third one, "Alcoholism." Fourth one, you know, "ADHD." I'm like, "Well, I better come up with something because I don't have any problems in my life."
0: Oh.
1: So by the time it got to me, I'm like, "I don't have a girlfriend."
0: Oh, God.
1: Yeah.
0: They must have felt awful for you. They must have felt awful for you.
1: I know. It's like, they brought out the playing the harm, you know, the sad music for me.
0: The sad violin music. Oh,
1: violin.
0: Yeah, that had to be really, really tough for, you know, Oh, God. Well, Basil, that's hilarious. Here's your little sad violin music. At least give it to Basil. But you know, Basil, you've changed your life, Basil. Things turned out for you, Basil. Career,
1: happy
0: lovely.
1: Happy Mother's Day to all the good moms. Happy Mother's Day to all the good moms.
0: Thank you, Basil. Basil didn't have a girlfriend. Very sad. Hey, there's Joe Michaels. How you doing, buddy?
2: I was falling asleep to that violin music.
0: I know. Isn't that nice? Isn't that relaxing?
2: It's very relaxing.
0: It really is.
2: Yeah.
0: Hey, if you're on the line, hang in there. Let's get an update on the big day of giving. Shall we do that? We have a guest, don't we?
2: If you've been at the office since 4 a.m., you may be sleeping if you've heard that violin music. Carrie, hello?
0: Yes, hi,
2: hello?
0: Carrie Wood.
3: Hello.
0: That's right.
3: Yes, I'm still awake, but boy, yeah, that music would do it, right?
0: Yes, it would.
3: Too much longer, I'd be asleep, for sure.
2: It's Carrie Wood, the CEO of the Sacramento Region Community Foundation. Carrie, when last we talked, things were on track to potentially have the biggest big day of giving in the history of Sacramento's big day of giving. How are we doing now?
3: We're doing great. We're still on track to beat records, and we are at about the 13.5 million mark. And last year we got to about 13.8, and so we've still got, you know, a few hours left. So we predict a record breaking year for sure.
2: Well, we're certainly keeping our fingers crossed for that. But more importantly than watching numbers on a board, it's about being able to, it's about the community being able to help out the nonprofits that are doing so many great things in our community. And we want to make sure that everybody gets some donations here. How do they go about donating once they get to your page through a link at kfbk.com?
3: Once they get to our page at bigdayofgiving.org, anyone can look for a specific organization or organizations that they're interested in donating to, or they can search by a category, whether it's if you love the arts or education or animals. You can sort and find out what organizations are in those categories and make your selections that way. And it's only $10 to a minimum donation to support our very important nonprofits.
2: And we have a lot of different categories of nonprofits. There are more than 900 of them, if I remember correctly. But everything from economic development to housing and shelter. We've got youth development, arts and culture, animal-related categories as well. Have you donated yet, Carrie, to the Happy Tales Pet Sanctuary?
0: Oh!
3: No pressure. No pressure.
0: Hey, Joe, I'm wondering, have you donated to my Me One Foundation yet? Have you?
2: Not yet.
0: See how it feels?
2: I was very busy making sure that I got the list done here.
0: Okay, good. So, yeah. Good for you.
3: You know, our staff, you know, we have a really tough time because we're in the fortunate position to work with hundreds of nonprofits, and we all wish we could give to all of them.
2: Sure.
0: You are.
3: So many great causes.
0: You are giving to them. You're absolutely giving to them. You are. You know, that's you're instrumental in this whole thing, and you're the one raising the money, and it's to your credit and to your to that organization's credit for everything you're doing. It's just awesome, everything, your efforts. So thank you.
2: And speaking of doing stuff,
0: you're welcome.
2: And speaking of doing stuff, I think maybe it's important, Carrie, to mention that there are more than just financial opportunities with some of these organizations. I believe some of them are also looking for volunteers.
3: Yes, and you know, I want to say that it really does take a community to make all of this work, and that includes volunteers for sure. While the Sacramento Region Community Foundation, you know, manages and runs Big Day of Giving, there's so much hard work going on by the nonprofits themselves and by the donors. But not everybody can give financially, and they can give their time. So you can find out when you go onto the website, bigdayofgiving.org, and you can find out who is looking for a volunteer opportunity. So absolutely, that's a great way to get involved and a great way to support our nonprofits.
2: I'm not sure who got this whole kit and caboodle going 14 years ago, but I think this is one of the coolest, what do I say, events, fundraisers that I've ever seen, because everybody's got a computer or a cell phone that they can go online, and the Sacramento Region Community Foundation has done such a great job of bringing this together, putting this together, and it's grown every year. As we've seen, the numbers have gotten bigger in terms of the amount of nonprofits that the community is able to help and the amount of money that's coming in to support these nonprofits. So I give a tip of the old ball cap to the Sacramento Region Community Foundation. What a great job you guys are doing.
0: Yeah.
2: And I believe you have a page for donations too.
3: We sure do. So you can support the foundation and our work to continue to do these very things for the region. And, you know, we couldn't do it without you guys either. You know, we rely so much on the promotion you offer, and the media has just been so kind to us and to our community by promoting this widely, which is fantastic.
0: I feel like it's just kind of echoing what you're saying, what Joe's saying. I just feel like it's one of the things during the year where I feel like the whole city, the whole area, the whole region is into it. You know, we're all into it. We're in this one big cause for this one 24-hour period, doing good things for a lot of good people and a lot of good organizations and people who really need it. Carrie Wood, thank you so much for what you're doing and for your hard day's work today, okay?
3: All right. Thank you both very much. Appreciate you.
0: We appreciate you, too. Thank you, Carrie Wood. All right. Nice job, Joe.
2: Thank you, Pat. Nice job back at you. I'll make you a deal. You donate to the Happy Tales Pet Sanctuary for me.
0: All right.
2: And I'll donate to the Me One Foundation for you.
0: Deal.
2: We're on it.
0: All right. Robin and Bigfoot, hang in there. More to come. Pat Walsh Show.
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0: Roll Show on Bill Kreutzmann's birthday. Drummer for the Dead. Grateful Dead, hailing from Palo Alto, California. Bill, born on this date, 1946. Thanks for being there tonight on the big day of giving. I was also talking about embarrassing moments as they dumped beer on Bill Kreutzmann, or on Bill Kreutzmann, Prairie Prince's head, and accidentally, and asked a dumb question to Willie Mays. Hey, at least I can admit it, Robin the Interrupter. Hello.
1: Hello. Hey, you're dumping beer on all kinds of drummers. You know?
0: I know. I see a drummer, I just dump beer on him.
1: Oh, you were inconsolable after that. You just felt so bad. And then you walked away and you felt so bad. And then Fee Waybill started yelling at Prairie Prince, going, man, you didn't have to treat that guy so bad. He goes, man, you were being an ass. I go, yeah, he really didn't mean that. And he goes, yeah, well, he was just a crotchety old, you know.
0: Yeah, he was.
1: Anyway, but Fee stuck up for you. Fee had your back, man. You were his Dodger buddy. That was a sad part of the whole story, if you ask me. But, you know, that night was a great night because I got to meet Jason. And Jason is your
0: stepson.
1: Other son.
0: Yeah.
1: Yeah, your stepson. And I had this Giants purse on, and I said, hey, you like this purse? And he looked at it, and he just gave this really prune face. Like, and I said,
0: I raised the boy right.
1: And I go, you and I are going to be great friends. Because I knew that he didn't like, and he and I, we've met like at Giants games and stuff, and he's like one of my really good friends. We both love Oral Hershiser.
0: Yeah.
1: And so, yeah, I was there the day that he got, so, I mean, you're, yet again, you're spreading love and sunshine, and your most embarrassing moment is not as bad as when I met Bo Diddley, and I asked him about his guitar, Lucille. So nobody is going to be...
0: See, that's a good one. That's a good one.
1: I tried to tell you that five times that night.
0: God.
1: I tried to tell you five times that night. That's how inconsolable you were. You weren't having it. You died that day. You took it like a Taurus, man. You had feelings for everyone. And so it was like, So I tried to tell you, I go, you should have seen Bo Diddley's face. I was just kidding, you know, and that was quick because I knew right away. And it was like, whoa, that was the most embarrassing thing in 1983 at Hughes Stadium. They had a concert there. Yeah. So that's when that melody happened. But yeah, you felt so bad about that beer. That beer magically flew out of your hand. You did nothing but create a story that'll last the rest of our lives.
0: That's true. And you were so helpful. You were so nice. You were trying so hard to smooth things over and to be, you know, to stick up for me and all that. And
1: oh, yeah. I think Phoebe did the best job. You said, man, you know, that's what I like the best, that you had made that friend with that rock star and he had your back. And
0: so that was pretty good. But I will have to say, though, Robin, that is pretty good that you asked Bo Diddley about his guitar, Lucy.
1: Come on, man.
0: Curious. Okay, hold on. Those of you who don't know, Lucille is B.B. King's guitar, not Bo Diddley's. What did Bo Diddley say to you, Robin, at that moment when you realized, uh-oh?
1: He looked at me like, look at this girl of the Caucasian nature, you know. But I was really kind of blonde. It was 1983. I was only 21 years old, and I was blonde. And, you know, he probably just said, and I said, I'm just kidding, you know. I said, I loved you and the Blues Brothers. And then he said, oh, okay. So that was okay. And I go, can I buy your Rolex? I just rambled on.
0: Your Rolex?
1: Yeah. You know, because he was in the movie, The Blues Brothers. He goes, it was in it was in one of those. He was in that movie, too. And so,
0: that's pretty, you were a young girl. So, Robin, coming up, by the way. Love you, too. Thank you. I got one embarrassing moment that someone else did. It's better when I tell someone else did it. I'll play that coming up. It's one that I can't forget from 2015. If you're on the phone lines, Bigfoot and the rest of you, hang in there. Embarrassing moments coming up. Hopefully not on my show, but kind of on my show, but kind of, never mind.

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14: From ABC News, I'm Dave Packer. The Centers for Disease Control and Prevention has classified the Hantavirus outbreak a level 3 emergency response, the lowest level of emergency activation. This is 7 people in 5 U.S. states are being monitored for viruses following the outbreak on the MV Hondius cruise ship, which is now headed for the Canary Islands. Senior fellow at Harvard University's Kennedy School, Dr. Ashish Jha, says this is not the start of a pandemic.
15: Look, I'm worried about the people on the ship. We may see a few more cases. We may even see a dozen or so more cases. Are we going to see hundreds or thousands of cases? Not from this outbreak.
14: 3 people on board that ship have died. The U.S. and Iran exchanged a new round of strikes with Iran Thursday. The Pentagon says the strikes were self-defense against Iranian targets after Iran fired at U.S. destroyers in the Strait of Hormuz. President Trump called the strikes a trifle, adding that a ceasefire is still in place and Iran wants to make a deal.
16: Well, it's more than a one-page offer. It's an offer that basically said they will not have nuclear weapons, they're going to hand us the nuclear dust, and many other things that we want.
14: Former Army Secretary Christine Wormuth now heads the Nuclear Threat Initiative.
17: Iran's nuclear program is sort of the crown jewel for it as a regime. It's the guarantee of its existence. So to give that up, there's going to have to be something very compelling for Tehran on the table. And I think what that is for Tehran is major sanctions relief, unfreezing of Iranian assets.
5: Officials say across Mississippi, at least three tornadoes touched down on Wednesday night.
13: From California's capital city, now trending on KFBK, Sacramento's news radio.
8: A child pornography ring has been busted after federal agents arrested Disney cruise ship workers during a port stop in San Diego. Here's John Fink.
10: U.S. Customs and Border Protection says 28 crew members, including staff tied to Disney Cruise Line, were taken into custody during a child sexual exploitation material investigation between April 23rd and April 25th after ships docked at the port of San Diego. The California Post reports that 27 of the 28 people arrested were involved in viewing, possessing, transporting, or sharing illegal material, and their visas were canceled before they were sent back to their home countries.
8: A man accused of running an illegal biolab in Reedley has been found guilty on all federal counts. Prosecutors say Zhi Beiju, also known as David He, was convicted on Tuesday after a weeks-long trial. And there's now a Willie Mays Highway to honor the legendary Giants player. The newly named section of I-80 in San Francisco runs from Treasure Island to downtown near Oracle Park. That's the latest. I'm Mark Mayfield.
13: Now, Sacramento traffic.
12: Good evening, 903 Bob Williams from the KFBK Traffic Center. We've got work tonight on the Cap City Freeway, and we're seeing some slowdowns in the Midtown area, both north and southbound. And that's going to give us a reduced lanes between the rail crossing and J Street. So that's going to go on until 5 a.m. Like I said, we're seeing a slowdown on that right now. Also around Highway 160 on the northbound side, you've got a slowdown in traffic. Jefferson Boulevard to I-80, westbound 50 reduced lanes, and also a ramp closure, 50 westbound at Harbor Boulevard. That ramp is closed through the overnight hours. Injury crash reported Roseville Road, intersection of Antelope Road. This is a vehicle versus a bicycle, and the bicyclist has been hurt. 80 eastbound, Watt Avenue, watch for construction activity at the ramp and then on to Watt Avenue. Traffic on the 10s every 10 minutes, mornings and afternoons. Bob Williams, KFBK News Radio, 93.1 FM, 1530 AM.
13: Now, Sacramento weather.
18: Through the overnight hours, clear to partly cloudy, low 50 to 54. Friday, mostly sunny, high 81 to 85. Saturday, mostly sunny, high 85 to 89. And sun and clouds around Sunday, high 86 to 90. I'm AccuWeather's Andy Robb on KFBK, Sacramento's News Radio.
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0: back into the third hour already here at the Pat Walsh Show on this Thursday night. Weekend's almost here. 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We are KFEK News Radio, 93.1 FM, 1530 AM, streaming live everywhere on the free iHeart app. Also, if you'd be so kind to check out my podcast, I greatly appreciate that. 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You know, we've been kind of walking that fine balance here, that the balance of supporting the big day of giving and talking about some other things here. So we're going to continue to do that in the next hour. Joe Michaels will get us updated on the big day of giving again, and thanks to everyone who's involved in that. And then we were talking about embarrassing moments. Takes a lot to call up a radio station and tell everyone in the world about your embarrassing moments. That kind of person would be our friend Bigfoot Dave in Red Bluff. Bigfoot Dave, you're such a good caller, and I just want to say I apologize for the long wait, you know, as we're trying to get through all the information with the big day of giving. So thank you for hanging in there.
1: Hey, I appreciate very much what you guys are doing.
0: Thank you.
1: Good luck to everybody.
0: Thank you, man.
1: Anyway, since I can't see, I can't even begin to tell you how many embarrassing moments I've had, but there was one in particular that really got me. I went to a bank with some friends. This is way back in the 70s. Went to a bank with some friends. One of my friends was getting out money or whatever, and I noticed to the right of me there was this pillar, and I kind of felt it, and it was velvet. And I'm like, why would there be a velvet pillar here? And so I started to feel it. And it moved away.
0: Oh, God.
1: It was a woman with a velvet top on.
0: No, okay, God, you just reminded me of another embarrassing moment. So now set this up once again. So where were you when this was happening? Where were you?
1: We were at a bank. We were at a bank. With some friends,
0: right.
1: and they were giving money, and there was a pillar, just this pillar,
0: yeah.
1: And it was made out of velvet.
0: Right. Yeah,
1: and, you
0: it's
1: know,
0: a
1: I
0: pillar.
1: Just had to lean against it.
0: And I just wanted you to say it again. So what did the pillar have to say? What did the velvet pillar have to say to you?
1: Nothing. I never heard a word. I just apologized. I said, I am so sorry. Nowadays, it could have been a real bad.
0: Oh, yeah. My gosh. Just an honest mistake, though. She didn't screech or nothing. She was a...
1: No.
0: Oh, well, that was nice
1: of her. She was probably amused. You know, I mean, I had my cane and everything, so she probably got a kick.
0: Sure.
1: Then another real quick one, I came home kind of loopy one night to my apartment, and I walked into the apartment, and I'm like, why is Dale rearranging the furniture? He's supposed to tell me about this stuff, and this guy says, hey, Dave, you're in the wrong apartment.
0: Thank you for making me laugh. I'm sorry, but that's pretty funny. That's pretty funny, Bigfoot.
1: Yeah. Oh, yeah.
0: Good for you for sharing that with us, and I needed that good laugh. Bigfoot, thank you, my friend. Thank you. And you just reminded me of something. I'm going to talk about. I swear you just reminded me of this. I mentioned, what was it, on the 4th, may the 4th be with you, on Star Wars Day just 3 days ago. I mentioned that, God, I'd forgotten all about this until Bigfoot just said this. I mentioned that I had a date. Was that like 1983? Something like that? You want to look that up, Kylie Brooks? Return of the Jedi movie. Was that 83? I'm living in Chico, and I have a date for this movie. She wants to go see Return of the Jedi. The only Star Wars thing I've ever seen. By the way, we have a little Star Wars thing tonight again to get to. So we go to see the Return of the Jedi movie. What is it? 83? Huh? What date? 1983. I got it right. I don't know how I do that, man. I'm locked into these time capsules in my head. 1983. We're at the El Rey Theater in Chico. I swear, just like Bigfoot said, I was kind of bored with the movie. True story. And this is so lame. But again, we're going, the embarrassing stories, right? I noticed like the seat I was sitting on was like leather or naga hide or whatever. And the one that my date was sitting in was kind of cloth. This is so stupid. And it's dark in the theater. I'm not even paying attention. And I thought, okay, so this one's cloth. This one's leather. What about this one? I reach over. I didn't even see the people. I don't know why, because there was no one right next to me. I don't know. But I didn't really look, and I went to feel the seat. Well, there was another couple having a date. And I didn't feel the seat, because she was sitting in the seat, to which, you know, I felt... I reached out for her accidentally, and the guy looks at me like, hey, what are you doing? I'm like, oh, this is in the theater. I freak out. I'm like, oh, my God, I'm so sorry. I thought it was an empty seat. That moment was more exciting to me, I think, than the whole movie, though. Bunch of furry little things flying around the Redwood Forest. Here's one. I don't know. Sometimes you just think about something that you see, or something that's in your mind that you go, God, that, you know, that one kind of had to be pretty embarrassing too. And then I'll get off this. We'll get to some other stuff. But in 2015, I remember this. And I don't even know if it was his fault, but God, either way, man, I'd be so embarrassed. You know, it's a incredible thing. Someone asks you, hey, we'd like to have you host this big event. That's a big honor, right? Especially something, and you know right what I'm going to say when I say these, especially when it's something like the Miss Universe pageant. Remember this? This was embarrassing. The Miss Universe pageant 2015 sticks out in my mind. Steve Harvey is the host. Steve Harvey misread the teleprompter card for the winner of the pageant, leading to, in my mind, one of the most awkward onstage corrections of all time. Where I'll let it speak for itself.
2: There are two women left, Colombia and Philippines. Please join me over here. One of you is about to become our new Miss Universe. Colombia!
0: Everyone is so excited. Listen to this. She's crying. You know what they do. They're crying. She is Miss, not Miss Local, whatever county. She's Miss Universe. Wow. Unbelievable. Also one of the most one of the cringiest embarrassing moments, isn't it? Uh-oh.
2: I have to apologize.
0: Uh-oh. Oh, no. Oh, no. No, it can't be. No, don't say it. Don't, Steve, don't do it.
3: It's
2: the first runner-up is Colombia.
0: Oh! Oh my, no. Oh no.
2: Miss Universe 2015 is Philippines.
0: Oh God, no. I tell you what, it's easy for me to say because, you know, I'm not a pageant queen or nothing. But at that point, God, I think I probably would have said, you know what? Look, no. There's no way I'm taking the crown off of her head. You know what I mean? I'm not doing that. I just leave it to her. She wins. Kylie Brooks.
3: And he remains popular, and it didn't ruin his career?
0: Yeah.
3: I mean, that was one of the best moments ever.
0: It was. It is, isn't it?
3: It was. There was a meme on Facebook after that where he's holding up a card and he says, Dallas Cowboys, you are the winners of the Super Bowl.
0: Oh, God. Oh, hold on. This just in. Oh, God. Cowboys, you have just won the Super Bowl. Oh, no. correction. Yeah, that was brutal. That was tough. You know, also was cringy and embarrassing. That's embarrassing for him. Cringy and embarrassing can be the same, maybe a little different. But when Will Smith slapped Chris Rock, that was cringy and embarrassing too. More on the cringy side, I think. But Steve Harvey, you know, and then you try to forget about that. And it's just kind of hangs in there with you a little bit, you know, for years, for over a decade. You still got people like me on the radio talking about it. Anyhow, more to come straight ahead, the Pat Walsh Show.
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Welcome back. It is the Powell Show. KFEK News Radio. You know, there's a rock show coming up July 18th. And I'd sure like to send a couple of you to go see this thing. Gene Simmons and his band. Sebastian Bach, of course, the original singer of Skid Row. Lita Ford and Quiet Riot. Where's all this taking place? How about the Ironstone Amphitheater, July 18th? Would you like a pair of tickets to go see that, you rock and roller? I was told by Kylie Brooks tonight that we're going to go with a lower number tonight. It's weird because the talk show host, as a host, I feel compelled to go, hey, we'll go 18, 19, 20, you know, and then, because it gives a lot of people the chance to win. The technical producers always like, yeah, make it like 8 or 9. You know, don't maybe answer 20 phone calls. Thanks for calling. Pat Walsh Show, thanks for calling. You're going to call 6. Pat Walsh Show, thanks for calling. You're calling 7. Thanks for calling the Pat Walsh. You call her 8. I know how that works. Then you got up to 20 of them. We're going to take caller 9. Plus, it's Matt Stafford's number, so there you go. It's a lucky number for us Rams fans. Would you like to go see this concert? We'll give you 2 tickets right now if you're caller 9. 916-921-1530. 916-921-1530. Toll-free number is 800-834-1530. You know, if you're caller 9, you get Gene Simmons and his band, Sebastian Bach, Lita Ford, Quiet Riot tickets for the Ironstone Amphitheater on July the 18th. So good luck to you, caller 9. Should make it a little bit easier. You know, we talked about Star Wars a couple of days ago. That's right. On Star Wars Day. Well, now, speaking of Star Wars, Mark Hamill, wasn't he in Star Wars? Wasn't that guy in Star Wars? The actor known for playing Luke Skywalker in the original Star Wars trilogy of the 70s and the 80s, posting an image yesterday that got the attention of the White House, apparently. The image posted to Mark Hamill's account on the social media platform Blue Sky, or as we like to say, Blueski, showed President Donald Trump, very, very, very classy, the president lying in a grave with his hands folded with a headstone that read, Donald J. Trump. Man, look at the calls coming in. Isn't that great? I think we already have the 9th call. I don't know. Keep trying, though. Anyhow, so yeah, why would you do something like that? Whoever the president is, if you don't like the president, okay, fine. But why? And then the guy deletes it. Man, you put it up there. Don't be a chicken ass. Leave it up. Take the heat. Why'd you put it up to begin with? Once you post it, it's too late. Yeah. But he put it up there. White House called him sick for posting this. Helmer wrote on Blue Sky, accurate edit for clarity, should live long enough to be held accountable for his crimes. Of which he has no proof, of course. But apparently he thinks he does, or apparently thinks there is. Actually, I was wishing him the opposite of dead. But apologize if you found the image appropriate. Yeah, that's us, you know, Mark. When we see people who look to be dead and laying in a tombstone, we can only imagine that what you meant really was the opposite of dead. You know, the opposite of dead, Mark. I mean, I don't know how the Star Wars people think. The opposite of dead would be alive. And he does a lot of things while he's alive.

But since you posted him, you know, dead, pardon us for misunderstanding that. He wishes him the opposite of dead. But I apologize if you found the image inappropriate. The White House rapid response team chiding Hamill over an earlier post featuring an AI image, for this AI image with the gravestone with the words Donald J. Trump, 1946 to 2024. Appearing on the image, but he meant it the opposite. If only he should live long enough to witness it, his inevitable devastating loss in the midterms, he wrote, be held accountable for his unprecedented corruption, impeached, convicted, and humiliated for his countless crimes. Show us the proof, Mark. Come on, show the proof. That I'd be interested in seeing the proof, but you have no proof, but you can just say a long list of crimes. Long enough to realize he'll be disgraced in the history books forevermore. But he said that, but don't take it wrong. What he really meant was, now he meant the opposite of that is, you know, he meant the opposite is of that. Yeah. I think he meant exactly.

0: Oh, man. It's just amazing. It's amazing. He wants it to be the opposite, but he shows him dead.
1: You never know when Trump derangement syndrome will bubble up.
2: I don't know what to say tonight. I usually have something clever, something smart. I'm just hurt. I'm sitting here hurt, and I think a lot of people are hurt tonight.
1: TDS is most common among college-age millennials and national cable news reporters.
3: I'm saddened, Wolf.
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6: Wow.
1: But now there's relief with over-the-counter Trumpoloxin. Say goodbye to angry outbursts, mood swings, and mental incapacity.
7: I used to get rattled during White House press briefings. Chest tight, stomach queasy, but now my TDS is gone.
8: Thanks to Trumpoloxin, I can mention the president's name in my newscast without breaking into a flop sweat.
1: Get your prescription today. Trumpoloxin, wherever legal narcotics are sold.
9: When taking Trumpoloxin, do not operate motor vehicles, heavy machinery, or watch Rachel Maddow's opening monologue.
0: Yes. Yeah. Mark Hamill. Love it.
10: Star Wars.
0: More to come straight ahead. It is the Pat Walsh Show. Way to go, Mark Hamill.

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2: ABC News, I'm Dave Packard. The Centers for Disease Control and Prevention has classified the hantavirus outbreak as a level 3 emergency response, the lowest level of emergency activation. This is 7 people in 5 states are now being monitored for the virus following an outbreak on the MV Hondius cruise ship. 3 people on board that ship have died. The U.S. and Iran exchanged a new round of strikes Thursday. The Pentagon says the strikes were self-defense against Iranian targets after Iran fired at U.S. destroyers in the Strait of Hormuz. President Trump called those strikes a trifle, adding that the ceasefire is still in place and Iran wants to make a deal.
3: Well, it's more than a one-page offer. It's an offer that basically said they will not have nuclear weapons. They're going to hand us the nuclear dust and many other things that we want.
2: The Mississippi Emergency Management Agency says 17 people were injured in Wednesday's storms across 3 counties. No fatalities were reported. This is ABC News.
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4: More calls to end a program in Los Angeles that gives free needles to drug users. Here's Jason Nathanson.
5: The needles are given out around MacArthur Park, the site of a massive drug bust this week. Law enforcement saying they want to free the park from the scourge of drugs. Needles can be seen littering the ground where kids are supposed to play. Norm Langer owns the famous Langer's Deli across from the park. He says that giving out needles...
6: Number one, attracting more people that we didn't have before. And number two, fighting a never-ending battle of helping people shoot up.
5: In Wednesday night's mayoral debate, L.A. Mayor Karen Bass said she'll end the needle program.
4: A jury has found an LAPD officer not negligent in the death of a 14-year-old girl. The verdict announced today, ending a civil trial. Valentina Peralta shot to death in late 2021. And the Trump administration supports 60 Los Angeles wildfire victims that are suing State Farm Insurance. The DOJ filed a brief announcing its support for the lawsuits against State Farm and other insurers. That's the latest. I'm Mark Mayfield.
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7: Good evening, 933. Bob Williams from the KFBK Traffic Center with a couple of injury crashes starting off Marconi Avenue just west of Julius Avenue. Reportedly there, the eastbound lanes are closed after a motorcycle and a car, looks to be a, actually 2 motorcycles collided. That's unusual, but that's what we've got right now. CHP is responding. Elder Creek Road at Hedge Avenue, an injury crash reported there. A semi and a vehicle involved in a collision. It looks like they may have had an argument there. One of them was injured, though, so I don't know how that argument went. We've got reduced lanes tonight on Highway 50 between Yolo County Line and Mayhew Road overnight, both directions. Some ramp closures to note. Southbound Cap City Freeway connector ramp to westbound Highway 50 is closed starting at 11. Also, the westbound 50 connector ramps to north and southbound I-5 will be closed through the overnight hours. Traffic on the 10s every 10 minutes, mornings and afternoons. Bob Williams, KFBK News Radio, 93.1 FM, 1530 AM.
1: Now, Sacramento weather.
8: Overnight, clear to partly cloudy, low 50 to 54, mostly sunny on Friday, high 81 to 85. Saturday, mostly sunny, high 85 to 89. And for Sunday, sunshine and clouds, high 86 to 90. I'm AccuWeather's Andy Robb on KFBK, Sacramento's News Radio.
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0: to invite you again, as I always do, to listen to my other little show. It's not as long as this one. It's my podcast. It's the Pat's Peeps podcast. I got 442 of them. All of your streaming platforms. Joe Michael's going to be in here. We're going to talk about, we're going to talk to Kerry Wood one more time. So the big day of giving. Before I get there, Randy in Fairfield wants to say something about Prairie Prince, the story I just told. Randy, hello there.
1: Hey, Pat, how you doing?
0: I'm good. Thanks, Randy. Hope you are, too.
1: I mean, I know you had that embarrassing situation with Prairie, but he is actually a really cool dude.
0: I imagine he is. Honestly, I do. I like the guy. He is just so mad. I would love to.
1: Only is he like, you know, the drummer for the Tubes and Todd Rundgren.
0: Yes.
1: But he's a very talented graphic artist.
0: Oh, is that right? I didn't realize that.
1: Yeah, he endorses Yamaha drums, and when Yamaha drums had the 50th anniversary, he airbrushed the whole dragon across all these drums. It's really cool.
0: Oh, wow.
1: But what I wanted to tell you was, I see Prairie every once in a while because he does gigs with my guitar teacher, and he had this little setup, not your typical rock and roll setup. And I asked him, I go, hey, man, can I sit behind your kit? Because I was thinking about getting one of these, and I noticed it sounds a lot bigger than it looks. And then I played around on it for a few minutes, and that was it, you know.
0: Mm-hmm.
1: And he goes, why don't you come by the house, and I'll just give you one of my drum sets. So he is a cool dude. I turned it down because I didn't believe my talents, because I haven't played drums in like 20 years.
0: I've wanted to reach out to him, to be honest with you, Randy. I'd like to reach out to him, not tell him who I am, just have a conversation with him, right? I want to do. I want to have a conversation with him, talk about the Tubes, talk about his career, all of his career, every aspect of it. And then at the very end, say, do you ever remember, and then lay it on him, and then see how he reacts. So you get a hold of him, you see him, you say, hey, I got a guy, he'd love to talk to you, and he's got a little surprise when he talks to you. I'd be so grateful. Do that for me.
1: Well, tell me this. What would be the best way to contact you? Because I tried to hip you to, I thought, a little gig, and I don't know, it was in Benicia. I know it's kind of far for you.
0: Yeah.
1: But it was on a Saturday, so I thought maybe you'd
0: yeah, I would do that.
1: Enjoy it.
0: If I had the Saturday free, I would do that. You want me to give you some information how to get a hold of me on that?
1: Yeah, if you could. Well, I sent you kind of a long little text on Facebook Messenger, because that's what your guy told me would be the best way to get a hold of you.
0: Well, let me look back in that and see if I can find it, but I would love to do that. It'd be so fun to do. But anyhow.
1: Yeah, I left my phone number. On that text, but I told you my guitar teacher, when I teched for him, and I still tech for him, he used to play in Tower Power in the Starship.
0: Oh, I was just getting ready to play Tower Power too. Well, I'll tell you what, how about if I put you on hold just real quick, and then give Kylie your last name, and I'll look you up on Facebook and find that message, and I'll get a hold of you. Thank you, Randy. Can you get his information? Joe Michaels is in studio. Joe, as we continue with the big day of giving, how's it going?
2: It's going great.
0: Yeah?
2: And we are joined
0: right now.
2: You
0: got very excited a minute ago.
2: Shh, don't tell anybody.
0: Oh, okay. Sorry.
2: We have Kerry Wood, the CEO of the Sacramento Region Community Foundation.
0: Yes.
2: Kerry, I understand that we may have just set a new record for the big day of giving. What can you tell us?
3: Yes, I can confirm that is the truth.
0: Oh, my gosh.
3: All-time records.
0: Wow.
3: Very exciting. Yeah, so we are over the $14 million mark, and we just couldn't be more thrilled just to see this community rallying behind all of our nonprofits and the generosity that that those that live in this community are showing today.
2: We've had more than 27,000 individual donors, and one of the things that you and I have talked about over the years, Kerry, is that it's not just the big donations that drive this, but a lot of the smaller donations.
3: Very, yes, very true. In fact, about half of the donations that come in are under $50. The minimum contribution we ask for, yeah, is $10.
0: That's so. A lot of donations. If that's correct, that is amazing.
2: 57,439.
0: Oh my gosh, that's incredible.
3: Yeah, it's really impressive.
2: Who's doing well? Do you have a leaderboard, Carrie, that you can tell us who's doing well today and maybe who needs some last-minute donations?
3: Yeah, I can tell you that, we've got a top 10 list. I'll give you the top three.
2: Mm-hmm.
3: Number three, Yolo Food Bank. Number two, Sacramento Food Bank. And number one, Sacramento Philharmonic and Opera.
0: Oh,
2: wow.
0: Love it.
2: All right, very cool.
3: Yeah. Supporting the arts and food, you know, see there that people realize, you know, the lines are getting longer at food banks. And, you know, I think people understand the need there.
2: Yeah, for sure. What do we have in terms of if we flip that over? Do we still have some people who need to get some donations here?
3: Yes. There are still a few nonprofits out there that have not received any funds, so any contributions. So if you go onto the website, I think you can go through KFBK. Is that correct?
2: KFBK.com, linking you to thebigdayofgiving.org, where I am now.
3: Perfect. And you can find organizations that have not received any dollars, and you can give to them up until 11:59 p.m. tonight.
2: All right. I'm not finding them, but I'm trying.
0: I was hoping. You're looking.
3: I wondered why the silence.
0: Yeah, I know. I was waiting for something. That's amazing. It's an amazing day, isn't it?
3: It really is.
0: Record-breaking day.
3: Record-breaking day. And, you know, every year we're grateful for, you know, the new donors that we see come in. 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You know, we've really tried to make sure that, you know, it's easy. And it's actually fun. It's a lot of fun to search for your favorite nonprofit, your favorite type of organization. And you can also give your time, too, if you are interested. So there's ways you can search for that information, too.
0: And that's a good point that I didn't even consider earlier, Carrie, is the fact that, you know, how do you pay? And there's all these ways of paying now that makes it a little bit more convenient for people. Used to be you would send a check in or whatever. Now there's, you know, it just makes it that much more convenient. And then you have records of it, too, that you're donating to a deserved cause, you know, it's a well-deserved cause. So that's a pretty good thing, too.
3: Yeah, absolutely. Mm-hmm. And if you've given to Big Day of Giving before, what you have given will pop up again. And it makes it easy. You can say, oh, that's right, you know, gave to those two or three organizations. How about if I give them another $5 and maybe add another organization or two? So if we just do one more dollar, one more organization, we're going to see the evening get even better in terms of the contributions.
2: One of the things that I've always enjoyed are the extra, the prizes and what have you. And do we still have some of those available? Like if I donate, all of a sudden my, you know, whatever donation suddenly doubles or it gets some big bonus, anything like that left for tonight?
3: There may not be a whole lot left tonight, except for the board giving. So if we're asking for nonprofits to get their boards engaged, their board members. So those that get 100% board participation can be eligible for some prize dollars.
2: Do we have anything like, didn't it used to be like the last 10 minutes or something, there were some bonuses? Are we not doing that this time?
3: Let me see. You know, I know we had just a few left when I last checked, but there should be. We've had some what we call mega boost. We've had that prize, I think, already given out. We have There may be on the final hour at 11 p.m., we will be possibly giving out some prizes there for either the largest gifts given at the top of the hour. So check it out. Go to the website, and you can find out a little bit more information to see what's left to help maybe encourage some additional dollars.
2: Okay, very good. Well, Carrie, we certainly appreciate you joining us during the course of the day today, and hopefully we've gotten some KFBK listeners to help out with a big day of giving. Again, more than $14 million has been raised to this point. That is a new record for the Sacramento
0: Amazing.
2: Regional Community Foundation,
0: awesome.
2: The big day of giving. And we still have 2 hours and 12 minutes to go. Check
3: so
2: it out
3: exciting.
2: Online at kfbk.com. You'll find information on each of the participating nonprofits. You can sort them by category and find yourself a favorite. Also on that kfbk.com page, Pat, we
0: yeah.
2: have the KFBK personalities
0: yep.
2: with their pet charities, if you will.
0: Yep.
2: You, of course, chose the Me One Foundation in
0: yep.
2: memory of the late Mark the Voice Guy. And I have chosen the Happy Tales Pet Sanctuary. We invite you to check out both of those. And if you're so inclined, we would love to see you help out our favorite charities,
0: Thank you,
2: too.
0: Carrie Wood. Thank you so much.
3: You're very welcome. Thank you both.
0: You're welcome. More to come straight ahead. Thanks, Joe Michaels. Pat Walsh Show.
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0: talking about the music. Mick Gillette there on the horn. That's what I was trying to say. Tower of Power, born on this date in 51. Lost Mick back in 16. Welcome back, Pat Walsh Show. Epilogue.
1: You're still a young man, baby.
0: Also on the birthday board tonight, Bernie Marsden, guitarist Whitesnake. Born on this date in 51. Also gone. Sheesh. Tchaikovsky, one of the two classical artists on the birthday board today, born on this date in 1840 to 1893. Well, 3 hours just kind of flew by. I'm just very proud of all of Sacramento for responding so well on the big day of giving. Just a reminder, I am highlighting the Me One Foundation that meant so much to Mark, the voice guy. Used to be a big part of this show, passed from cancer. The Me One Foundation helped Mark and his family, his wife Denise, his daughter Grace. They're doing really good things. You can find the Me One Foundation at bigdayofgiving.org. At Me One, their mission is to ease the burdens that cancer imposes on adult patients and their loved ones. Offering activities, events that inspire, that inspire courage and hope and laughter. And Camp Wiser is a completely free 3-day retreat designed for adult cancer patients and their families. It is a retreat that provides a unique opportunity for families to step away from the daily struggles of cancer, to connect with others who truly understand what they're going through. And this is nestled in the beautiful natural settings of Scotts Valley here in California. Camp Wiser offering a chance to escape the routine of treatments and doctor visits and rediscover the joy of laughter, play, and fun with their family. So it's just something to think of if you are thinking about giving whatever you can. Obviously, anything is appreciated. But that's the one that I am highlighting, is the Me One Foundation. Joe Michaels highlighting the Happy Tales Pet Sanctuary, Kitty O'Neill, Salvation Army, John McGinnis. By the way, it's Brahms' birthday. John McGinnis highlighting Flights to Freedom. Sam Shane highlighting the Yolo County Food Bank. Mark Dembski of the Morning News choosing to highlight the American River Bike Patrol, and Christina Mendonza of the Morning News highlighting the Sacramento Regional Family Justice Center. I want to highlight everyone who made this happen, and also big thanks to Kylie Brooks tonight. Man, this is perfect good night music, isn't it? The Brahms Lullaby. And a big thanks to Lexi, who you will know before you know it. Before you know it, you'll be going, hey, who's Lexi? Who's this? Thank you, everyone, for your generosity. God bless America.
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15: Really?
16: Hey there, I'm Jason Alexander, and this is my dear friend, Peter Tilden.
17: 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By the way, the script says best friend.
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17: 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Jerry Seinfeld wondered why they refused to make the stall door go all the way to the floor in a public bathroom, but he didn't get an answer. We did, by reaching out to an expert.
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17: 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How about that?
16: Really? 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
17: 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And those are just a few of the things we'll explore on the Really Know Really podcast with Jason Alexander and Peter Tilden.
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26: ABC News. I'm Dave Pack. New reaction from President Trump as the U.S. and Iran trade attacks. He visited the reflecting pool in front of the Lincoln Memorial on Thursday night. Went to inspect his latest project, a new blue-colored coating for the pool. But reporters asked him about attacks from Iran on U.S. destroyers Thursday.
27: Yeah, it is. It's, they trifled with us today. We blew them away. They trifled. I call that a trifle. I'll let you know when there's no cease. You won't have to know. If there's no ceasefire, you're not going to have to know. You're just going to have to look at one big glow coming out of Iran.
26: The latest numbers from the hantavirus outbreak on a cruise ship in the Atlantic, 3 deaths among 12 suspected or confirmed cases of the virus. Officials with the World Health Organization say the outbreak doesn't have the hallmarks of the coronavirus pandemic. Maria Van Kerkhove with the WHO.
28: This is not the same situation we were in 6 years ago. It doesn't spread the same way. Like coronaviruses do, it's very different. It's that close, intimate contact that we've seen. And most hantaviruses don't transmit between people at all.
26: Still, as a precaution, the CDC classifying the hantavirus outbreak a level 3 emergency response, the lowest level of emergency activation. A federal appeals court in Washington heard a case involving Arizona Senator Mark Kelly and the video he made with other lawmakers urging service members to reject illegal orders from the Pentagon. Kelly, after the hearing.
29: What I said was a true and accurate statement of the law. It's literally written into the DOD's law of war manual.
26: Defense Secretary Pete Hegseth called Kelly's comments seditious and have pushed for legal action to demote him, which would also strip him of some of his retirement benefits. Experts say there were three tornadoes that roared across parts of southern Mississippi on late Wednesday. Despite hundreds of damaged homes, everyone survived. 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
0: The latest on day two of the new search in the 30-year-old case of missing California college student Kristen Smart. Here's Jason Nathanson.
1: In a new search connected to the 1996 disappearance of the Cal Poly San Luis Obispo freshman, investigators were seen with ground-penetrating radar equipment Thursday. The San Luis Obispo Tribune says ground samples were taken from the yard of Susan Flores. Her home was searched for a second day because of a new warrant. Her son, Paul Flores, was convicted of Kristen Smart's murder in 2022, but Smart's body has never been found.
0: The new report says U.S. Representative Jim Costa of Fresno was investigated over allegations involving two former congressional interns. Costa's office says he cooperated with the review and the complaint was dismissed. And city leaders in Santee considering a 1 cent sales tax increase to fund infrastructure. This would be for 10 years. It's expected to generate $14 million annually. That's the latest. I'm Mark Mayfield.
25: Now, Sacramento traffic.
2: Injury crash blocking two lanes on San Juan Avenue at Walnut Road. We have emergency crews responding. Overnight work on the freeways, westbound 50. Both the north and southbound 5 connector ramps are closed starting at 11 until 5. And southbound Capsity Freeway connector to westbound Highway 50 starts closing at 11 until 5. And the eastbound 50 to eastbound Capsity Freeway connector ramp is also closed until 5. Reduced lanes east and westbound Highway 50 from Mayhew Road to the Yolo County line. And reduced lanes between the rail crossing and J Street, north and southbound Capsity Freeway until 5. Traffic on the 10s every 10 minutes, mornings and afternoons, KFBK News Radio.
25: Now, Sacramento weather.
3: Through the overnight hours, clear to partly cloudy, low 50 to 54. Friday, mostly sunny, high 81 to 85. Saturday, mostly sunny, high 85 to 89. And sun and clouds around Sunday, high 86 to 90. I'm AccuWeather's Andy Robb on KFBK.
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1: A man from Long Beach is headed to federal prison after bringing a Molotov cocktail to an anti-ICE protest in downtown L.A. Here's Daniel Martindale.
2: 28-year-old Racky Keogh has been in federal custody since last June. Earlier this year, he pleaded guilty to one count of possession of an unregistered destructive device. On Wednesday, he was sentenced to 30 months behind bars. Prosecutors say when police noticed him, Keogh ran off and threw the unlit glass bottle into the air. He was arrested while holding a lighter in his right hand.
1: The U.S. Department of Justice says UCLA's medical school illegally considered race in its admissions process. The DOJ says following a year-long investigation, it has evidence of discrimination against the David Geffen School of Medicine. And the Chiquita Canyon landfill in Castaic must install a specialized cover to keep odors from escaping. It's got to be installed by August the 31st. That's the latest. I'm Mark Mayfield.
0: Now, Sacramento traffic.
3: Injury crash blocking two lanes on San Juan Avenue at Walnut Road. We have emergency crews responding. Overnight work on the freeways, westbound 50. Both the north and southbound 5 connector ramps are closed starting at 11 until 5. And southbound Capsity Freeway connector to westbound Highway 50 starts closing at 11 until 5. And the eastbound 50 to eastbound Capsity Freeway connector ramp is also closed until 5. Reduced lanes east and westbound Highway 50 from Mayhew Road to the Yolo County line, and reduced lanes between the rail crossing and J Street, north and southbound Capsity Freeway until 5. Traffic on the 10s every 10 minutes, mornings and afternoons, KFBK News Radio.
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4: Overnight, clear to partly cloudy, low 50 to 54, mostly sunny on Friday, high 81 to 85. Saturday, mostly sunny, high 85 to 89. And for Sunday, sunshine and clouds, high 86 to 90. I'm AccuWeather's Andy Robb on KFBK.
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10: From ABC News, I'm Dave Packard. The Centers for Disease Control and Prevention has classified the Hantavirus outbreak a level 3 emergency response, the lowest level of emergency activation. This is 7 people in 5 U.S. states are being monitored for viruses following the outbreak on the MV Hondius cruise ship, which is now headed for the Canary Islands. Senior fellow at Harvard University's Kennedy School, Dr. Ashish Jha, says this is not the start of a pandemic.
11: Look, I'm worried about the people on the ship. We may see few more cases. We may even see a dozen or so more cases. Are we going to see hundreds or thousands of cases? Not from this outbreak. No.
10: 3 people on board that ship have died. The U.S. and Iran exchanged a new round of strikes with Iran Thursday. The Pentagon says the strikes were self-defense against Iranian targets after Iran fired at U.S. destroyers in the Strait of Hormuz. President Trump called the strikes a trifle, adding that a ceasefire is still in place and Iran wants to make a deal.
12: Well, it's more than a one-page offer. It's an offer that basically said they will not have nuclear weapons, they're going to hand us the nuclear dust, and many other things that we want.
10: Former Army Secretary Christine Wormuth now heads the Nuclear Threat Initiative.
13: Iran's nuclear program is sort of the crown jewel for it as a regime. It's the guarantee of its existence. So to give that up, there's going to be have to be something very compelling for Tehran on the table. And I think what that is for Tehran is major sanctions relief, unfreezing of Iranian assets.
10: Officials say across Mississippi, at least 3 tornadoes touched down on Wednesday night.
14: It's remarkable the extent of the devastation that we're seeing here. Remarkably, officials say no deaths have been reported so far. Here in this county, in Lamar County, officials say that the damage stretches about 2 miles.
10: ABC's Faith Abube. 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
15: Hundreds of ballots have been discovered in Northern California that went uncounted after last year's statewide special election. Here's Tammy Trujillo.
16: The 596 sealed ballots were discovered Monday evening inside a locked ballot drop box in Humboldt County, according to the Humboldt County Registrar of Voters. The ballots were cast in the Prop 50 special election, which okayed temporary redistricting that will likely give California 5 extra Democratic seats in Congress.
15: The remnants of a massive paper goods warehouse in Ontario still smoldering after a month. It's keeping some people who live nearby from returning home.
6: The 1.2 million square foot Kimberly-Clark Distribution Center caught fire April 7th. And San Diego is releasing an audit on brush inspections on private property. The city auditor's report says San Diego is not clearing risky brush often enough, with some homes only being checked once every 8 to 10 years. That's the latest. I'm Mark Mayfield.
9: Now, Sacramento traffic.
8: Sweeper trucks out again tonight on east and westbound I-80 Northgate Boulevard to Reed Avenue until 5:30. Eastbound 80 reduced lanes from the Solano County line to Mace Boulevard until 5 a.m. and then Mace Boulevard to County Road 105D until 5. Connector ramp work on eastbound 80 in West Sacramento until 4 a.m. Watch for possible detours. And reduced lanes on eastbound 80 West Capitol Avenue to Reed Avenue until 5. Pair of ramp closures across the Causeway 80 westbound Childs Road off-ramp and on-ramp until 5, with reduced lanes on westbound 80 across the Causeway before Childs to County Road 105D until 4. Traffic on the 10s every 10 minutes, mornings and afternoons. 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
9: Now, Sacramento weather.
17: Through the overnight hours, clear to partly cloudy, low 50 to 54. Friday, mostly sunny, high 81 to 85. Saturday, mostly sunny, high 85 to 89. And sun and clouds around Sunday, high 86 to 90. I'm AccuWeather's Andy Robb on KFBK.
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1: Three men arrested on suspicion of burglarizing a home in Santa Clarita are believed to be part of an international crime ring. Here's Daniel Martindale.
2: The incident happened last Friday, with the Los Angeles County Sheriff's Department announcing the arrests on Wednesday. The suspects got away from the home with jewelry and cash. The arrests were made after a traffic stop where two of the suspects ran away but were caught. Detectives believe the suspects are part of the South American Theft Group, a highly coordinated group known to target wealthy neighborhoods. The suspects often come from Chile and Colombia.
1: The LAPD facing a lawsuit regarding its use of flock safety license plate cameras. A lawsuit filed by a local watchdog group, the Stop LAPD Spying Coalition. And a 51-year-old Cal Fire firefighter paramedic is accused of raping three women while he was on duty. David Renteria III was in a Murrieta courtroom yesterday for an arraignment hearing. That's the latest. I'm Mark Mayfield.
0: Now, Sacramento traffic.
3: 650 project overnight reduced lanes eastbound Yolo County line to the Cap City Freeway until 6, with a closure of the eastbound 50 to northbound Cap City Freeway connector ramp until 5. Closed until 6, the 16th Street slip-on ramp on eastbound 50, and reduce lanes from Zinfandel Drive to Folsom Boulevard until 6. Reduce lanes westbound Mayhew Road to the Cap City Freeway until 6, and the Cap City Freeway to the Yolo County line until 5. And a pair of connector ramp closures on westbound 50 to north and southbound I-5 until 5 a.m. Full closure of the Stockton Boulevard off-ramp and slip-on-ramp on westbound 50 until 6. Traffic on the 10s every 10 minutes, mornings and afternoons. 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
0: Now, Sacramento weather.
4: Overnight, clear to partly cloudy, low 50 to 54. Mostly sunny on Friday, high 81 to 85. Saturday, mostly sunny, high 85 to 89. And for Sunday, sunshine and clouds, high 86 to 90. I'm AccuWeather's Andy Robb on KFBK.
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1: Three men arrested on suspicion of burglarizing a home in Santa Clarita are believed to be part of an international crime ring. Here's Daniel Martindale.
2: The incident happened last Friday, with the Los Angeles County Sheriff's Department announcing the arrests on Wednesday. The suspects got away from the home with jewelry and cash. The arrests were made after a traffic stop where two of the suspects ran away but were caught. Detectives believe the suspects are part of the South American Theft Group, a highly coordinated group known to target wealthy neighborhoods. The suspects often come from Chile and Colombia.
1: The LAPD facing a lawsuit regarding its use of flock safety license plate cameras. The lawsuit filed by a local watchdog group, the Stop LAPD Spying Coalition. And a 51-year-old CAL FIRE firefighter paramedic is accused of raping three women while he was on duty. David Renteria III was in a Murrieta courtroom yesterday for an arraignment hearing. That's the latest. I'm Mark Mayfield.
0: Now, Sacramento traffic.
3: Sleeper trucks out again tonight on east and westbound I-80 Northgate Boulevard to Reed Avenue until 5:30. Eastbound 80 reduced lanes from the Solano County line to Mace Boulevard until 5 a.m. and then Mace Boulevard to County Road 105D until 5. Connector ramp work on eastbound 80 in West Sacramento until 4 a.m. Watch for possible detours. And reduced lanes on eastbound 80 West Capitol Avenue to Reed Avenue until 5. Pair of ramp closures across the Causeway 80 westbound Childs Road off-ramp and on-ramp until 5, with reduced lanes on westbound 80 across the Causeway before Childs to County Road 105D until 4. Traffic on the 10s every 10 minutes, mornings and afternoons. 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
0: Now, Sacramento weather.
4: Overnight, clear to partly cloudy, low 50 to 54, mostly sunny on Friday, high 81 to 85. Saturday, mostly sunny, high 85 to 89. And for Sunday, sunshine and clouds, high 86 to 90. I'm AccuWeather's Andy Robb on KFB.
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10: From ABC News, I'm Dave Packard. The Centers for Disease Control and Prevention has classified the Hantavirus outbreak a level 3 emergency response, the lowest level of emergency activation. This is 7 people in 5 U.S. states are being monitored for viruses following the outbreak on the MV Hondius cruise ship, which is now headed for the Canary Islands. Senior fellow at Harvard University's Kennedy School, Dr. Ashish Jha, says this is not the start of a pandemic.
11: Look, I'm worried about the people on the ship. We may see few more cases. We may even see a dozen or so more cases. Are we going to see hundreds or thousands of cases? Not from this outbreak. No.
10: 3 people on board that ship have died. The U.S. and Iran exchanged a new round of strikes with Iran Thursday. The Pentagon says the strikes were self-defense against Iranian targets after Iran fired at U.S. destroyers in the Strait of Hormuz. President Trump called the strikes a trifle, adding that a ceasefire is still in place and Iran wants to make a deal.
12: Well, it's more than a one-page offer. It's an offer that basically said they will not have nuclear weapons, they're going to hand us the nuclear dust, and many other things that we want.
10: Former Army Secretary Christine Wormuth now heads the Nuclear Threat Initiative.
13: Iran's nuclear program is sort of the crown jewel for it as a regime. It's the guarantee of its existence. So to give that up, there's going to be have to be something very compelling for Tehran on the table. And I think what that is for Tehran is major sanctions relief, unfreezing of Iranian assets.
10: Officials say across Mississippi, at least 3 tornadoes touched down on Wednesday night.
14: It's remarkable the extent of the devastation that we're seeing here. Remarkably, officials say no deaths have been reported so far. Here in this county, in Lamar County, officials say that the damage stretches about 2 miles.
10: ABC's Faith Abube. 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
15: Hundreds of ballots have been discovered in Northern California that went uncounted after last year's statewide special election. Here's Tammy Trujillo.
16: The 596 sealed ballots were discovered Monday evening inside a locked ballot drop box in Humboldt County, according to the Humboldt County Registrar of Voters. The ballots were cast in the Prop 50 special election, which okayed temporary redistricting that will likely give California 5 extra Democratic seats in Congress.
15: The remnants of a massive paper goods warehouse in Ontario still smoldering after a month. It's keeping some people who live nearby from returning home.
5: The 1.2 million square foot Kimberly-Clark Distribution Center caught fire April 7th. And San Diego is releasing an audit on brush inspections on private property. The city auditor's report says San Diego is not clearing risky brush often enough, with some homes only being checked once every 8 to 10 years. That's the latest. I'm Mark Mayfield.
9: Now, Sacramento traffic.
6: 650 project overnight reduced lanes eastbound Yolo County line to the Cap City Freeway until 6, with a closure of the eastbound 50 to northbound Cap City Freeway connector ramp until 5. Closed until 6, the 16th Street slip-on ramp on eastbound 50, and reduced lanes from Zinfandel Drive to Folsom Boulevard until 6. Reduced lanes westbound Mayhew Road to the Cap City Freeway until 6, and the Cap City Freeway to the Yolo County line until 5. And a pair of connector ramp closures on westbound 50 to north and southbound I-5 until 5 a.m. Full closure of the Stockton Boulevard off-ramp and slip-on-ramp on westbound 50 until 6. Traffic on the 10s every 10 minutes mornings and afternoons. 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
9: Now, Sacramento weather.
8: Through the overnight hours, clear to partly cloudy, low 50 to 54. Friday, mostly sunny, high 81 to 85. Saturday, mostly sunny, high 85 to 89. And sun and clouds around Sunday, high 86 to 90. I'm AccuWeather's Andy Robb on KFBK.
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1: Three men arrested on suspicion of burglarizing a home in Santa Clarita are believed to be part of an international crime ring. Here's Daniel Martindale.
2: The incident happened last Friday, with the Los Angeles County Sheriff's Department announcing the arrests on Wednesday. The suspects got away from the home with jewelry and cash. The arrests were made after a traffic stop where two of the suspects ran away but were caught. Detectives believe the suspects are part of the South American Theft Group, a highly coordinated group known to target wealthy neighborhoods. The suspects often come from Chile and Colombia.
1: The LAPD facing a lawsuit regarding its use of flock safety license plate cameras. The lawsuit filed by a local watchdog group, the Stop LAPD Spying Coalition. And a 51-year-old Cal Fire firefighter paramedic is accused of raping three women while he was on duty. David Renteria III was in a Murrieta courtroom yesterday for an arraignment hearing. That's the latest. I'm Mark Mayfield.
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3: Overnight work on the Cap City Freeway is going to see reduced lanes and a closed ramp. North and southbound Cap City Freeway from J Street to the rail crossing, reduced lanes until 5 a.m. And then the connector ramp from southbound Cap City Freeway to westbound 50 is closed until 6. Northbound Cap City Freeway, reduced lanes at Highway 160 for bridge work until 5. Highway 50, West Sacramento, reduced lanes westbound Jefferson Boulevard to I-80 until 5, and the Harbor Boulevard off-ramp is closed until 5. And watch for pavement work during the day on Highway 16 east and westbound at Grant Line Road, 6 a.m. till 9 p.m. Traffic on the 10s every 10 minutes, mornings and afternoons, KFBK News Radio, 93.1 FM, 1530 a.m.
0: Now, Sacramento weather.
4: Overnight, clear to partly cloudy, low 50 to 54, mostly sunny on Friday, high 81 to 85. Saturday, mostly sunny, high 85 to 89. And for Sunday, sunshine and clouds, high 86 to 90. I'm AccuWeather's Andy Robb on KFBK.
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1: Three men arrested on suspicion of burglarizing a home in Santa Clarita are believed to be part of an international crime ring. Here's Daniel Martindale.
2: The incident happened last Friday, with the Los Angeles County Sheriff's Department announcing the arrests on Wednesday. The suspects got away from the home with jewelry and cash. The arrests were made after a traffic stop where two of the suspects ran away but were caught. Detectives believe the suspects are part of the South American Theft Group, a highly coordinated group known to target wealthy neighborhoods. The suspects often come from Chile and Colombia.
1: The LAPD facing a lawsuit regarding its use of flock safety license plate cameras. The lawsuit filed by a local watchdog group, the Stop LAPD Spying Coalition. And a 51-year-old CAL FIRE firefighter paramedic is accused of raping three women while he was on duty. David Renteria III was in a Murrieta courtroom yesterday for an arraignment hearing. That's the latest. I'm Mark Mayfield.
0: Now, Sacramento traffic.
3: 650 project overnight reduced lanes eastbound Yolo County line to the Cap City Freeway until 6, with a closure of the eastbound 50 to northbound Cap City Freeway connector ramp until 5. Close until 6, the 16th Street slip-on ramp on eastbound 50, and reduce lanes from Zinfandel Drive to Folsom Boulevard until 6. Reduce lanes westbound Mayhew Road to the Cap City Freeway until 6, and the Cap City Freeway to the Yolo County line until 5. And a pair of connector ramp closures on westbound 50 to north and southbound I-5 until 5 a.m. Full closure of the Stockton Boulevard off-ramp and slip-on-ramp on westbound 50 until 6. Traffic on the 10s every 10 minutes, mornings and afternoons. 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
4: Overnight, clear to partly cloudy, low 50 to 54, mostly sunny on Friday, high 81 to 85. Saturday, mostly sunny, high 85 to 89. And for Sunday, sunshine and clouds, high 86 to 90. I'm AccuWeather's Andy Robb on KFBK.
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1: Three men arrested on suspicion of

0: burglarizing a home in Santa Clarita are believed to be part of an international crime ring. Here's Daniel Martindale.
1: The incident happened last Friday with the Los Angeles County Sheriff's Department announcing the arrests on Wednesday. The suspects got away from the home with jewelry and cash. The arrests were made after a traffic stop where two of the suspects ran away but were caught. Detectives believe the suspects are part of the South American Theft Group, a highly coordinated group known to target wealthy neighborhoods. The suspects often come from Chile and Colombia.
0: The LAPD facing a lawsuit regarding its use of flock safety license plate cameras. A lawsuit filed by a local watchdog group, the Stop LAPD Spying Coalition. And a 51-year-old Cal Fire firefighter paramedic is accused of raping three women while he was on duty. David Renteria III was in a Murrieta courtroom yesterday for an arraignment hearing. That's the latest. I'm Mark Mayfield.
2: Now, Sacramento traffic.
3: Sweeper trucks out again tonight on east and westbound I-80 Northgate Boulevard to Reed Avenue until 5:30. Eastbound 80 reduced lanes from the Solano County line to Mace Boulevard until 5 a.m. and then Mace Boulevard to County Road 105D until 5. Connector ramp work on eastbound 80 in West Sacramento until 4 a.m. Watch for possible detours. And reduced lanes on eastbound 80 West Capitol Avenue to Reed Avenue until 5. Pair of ramp closures across the Causeway 80 westbound Childs Road off-ramp and on-ramp until 5, with reduced lanes on westbound 80 across the Causeway before Childs to County Road 105D until 4. Traffic on the 10s every 10 minutes, mornings and afternoons. 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
2: Now, Sacramento weather.
4: Overnight, clear to partly cloudy, low 50 to 54, mostly sunny on Friday, high 81 to 85. Saturday, mostly sunny, high 85 to 89. And for Sunday, sunshine and clouds, high 86 to 90. I'm AccuWeather's Andy Robb on KFBK.
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12: 5:30 is the time on this Friday, May 8th. Good morning to you. Sacramento City leaders are considering sweeping fee hikes that could impact everything from parking tickets to pet licenses. California public health officials are monitoring residents who were aboard a cruise ship linked to a cluster of hantavirus cases. And there is now a Willie Mays Highway to honor the legendary Giants player. First, traffic and weather together. We do it every 10 minutes, and we start with Roy Lamella.
13: 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CHP and emergency crews are on the scene. That has you slow starting just after the East Street on-ramp. 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
14: Mostly sunny and warm today with highs in the low to mid 80s. Clear tonight, comfortable lows in the low to mid 50s. Mostly sunny, very warm again Saturday with highs in the upper 80s to low 90s. Then Sunday, partly sunny and warm.

0: Mother's Day, highs in the mid-80s. I'm AccuWeather meteorologist Jason Caterina on KFBK, Sacramento's news radio.
1: 53 degrees in Sacramento, and our top story at the bottom of the hour, facing a $66 million budget deficit. Sacramento city leaders are considering sweeping fee hikes that could impact everything from pet licenses to parking tickets. KFBK's Daniel Martindale reports.
2: City officials say more than 600 fees and fines could be added or increased to help raise an estimated $7.4 million a year. Among the proposed increases, dog licenses would double from $25 to $50 a year, cat licenses would rise from $20 to $30, parking meter violations would jump from $60 to $80, fines for parking in red zones or bike lanes would increase 50% to $150, fees for sports fields, community center rentals, and city parking garages would also go up. The city says the increases are aimed at recovering the rising cost of services, but critics argue residents are already struggling with higher housing and food prices. The Sacramento City Council is expected to discuss the proposed fee hikes next week. Daniel Martindale, KFBK, Sacramento's News Radio.
1: And Mark Dembski's off today, so now for more of what matters this morning, here's Gina Arseniano.
3: Good morning, Christina. Governor Gavin Newsom is announcing $70 million in grants for local wildfire prevention projects. Dina Kodiak has more.
4: The grants are meant to help communities lower their wildfire risk, improve emergency readiness, and protect people, homes, and important infrastructure. The grants, funded by the state's climate bond, can support projects like clearing brush, planning evacuations, and teaching people how to prevent wildfires. Community groups, local agencies, nonprofits, and tribes working to make their area safer from wildfires are encouraged to apply. Applications are open now on CAL FIRE's website and are due by July 8th. I'm Dina Kodiak.
3: California public health officials are monitoring residents who were aboard a cruise ship linked to a cluster of hantavirus cases. Officials say passengers from California, Arizona, and Georgia are being observed after three people aboard the MV Hondius died. No infections have been reported among residents from those states so far. The ship, operated by Oceanwide Expeditions, was traveling near Cape Verde and is now headed to the Canary Islands after several medical evacuations. Workers at the Martinez Renewable Fuels Refinery are now entering week two of their strike. KFBK's Emily Lotz reports.
5: Following almost 4 months of stalled negotiations with Marathon Petroleum leadership, members of the United Steelworkers Local 5 walked off the job last week, saying stalled contract talks and ongoing safety concerns pushed them to the picket line. Workers say they're demanding stronger protections after a series of incidents at the refinery in recent years, including fires and chemical releases. One fire in 2023 prompted a third-party assessment, which gave the refinery an overall safety culture rating of 65%, which is below industry benchmarks, and cited understaffing as a key issue. Until the safety concerns are addressed, union workers have said they will remain on the picket line. Emily Lotz, KFBK, Sacramento's News Radio.
3: There is now a Willie Mays Highway to honor the legendary Giants player. More from Mark Mayfield.
6: The newly named section of I-80 in San Francisco runs from Treasure Island to downtown near Oracle Park. Willie Mays, considered one of baseball's greatest, played most of his 23-year career with the Giants, winning the 1954 World Series and earning 24 All-Star selections. He started in the Negro Leagues and was one of the first black players in Major League Baseball and was inducted into the Hall of Fame in 1979. Wednesday would have been his 95th birthday. I'm Mark Mayfield.
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7: ABC News, I'm Brian Clark. 1 year since Pope Leo's election, he's marking the day in southern Italy. He met Thursday with Secretary of State Marco Rubio, whose boss, President Trump, has criticized the Pope's calls for peace between the U.S. and Iran.
8: The church has always interacted on behalf of a mission for peace and a respect for all of humanity. But at the end, it was a very cordial and important meeting, and it's important to share our points of view.
7: He characterized the meeting as very positive. President Trump says the ceasefire with Iran is still intact, even though the U.S. and Iran exchanged fire on Thursday. The April jobs report, better than expected. The U.S. economy added 115,000 private sector jobs in April. That's more than twice as many as analysts expected to see amid the war. And Spanish officials preparing to receive the cruise ship hit by a hantavirus outbreak. Passengers will be sent in isolation back to their countries. Seven people in the U.S. are being monitored. This is ABC News.
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1: Yep, that's the NFL theme song. They're planning to split former Monday Night Football doubleheader games between Netflix and YouTube. CNBC reports the four games became available after ESPN gave up the package as part of Disney's acquisition of the NFL Network. NFL officials say the move follows fan frustrations with overlapping Monday night games. So reports say the league may add another game for a major global streaming service while Netflix seeks to renew its current NFL agreement. Disney officials say ESPN has not opened a renewal talks yet. I as a fan get frustrated by all the different places you have to look for games. It's like, where's the game this week? Okay, is it on Amazon Prime? Is it on, you know, Netflix? Where the heck is the game? And if I don't have that streaming service, What? Do I sign up for that one game? Do I go watch it at a bar? What do I do?
3: Exactly. Yeah,
1: I know. All right, let's get outside and check traffic. Roy Lamello standing by.
0: 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Right now, the first part of that drive down towards the Altamont Pass looks good for you supercomputers with a 39-minute drive down southbound 9 into Stockton and on I-5. That'll take you 41 minutes. And continuing on I-5 all the way down towards 205, pretty much no delays through Lathrop and 205. Making way through Tracy on westbound 205, you'll see some brake lights actually begin at the 11th Street overcrossing, continues to the 580 interchange. There is a wind advisory making way up and over the Altamont Pass. That's causing some slow traffic all the way out towards the Grant Line Road exit, and then continues sluggish up towards the top of the pass. And into Livermore and Dublin, you're seeing no delay. So right now, between I-5 and 580, that's going to take you 22 minutes. Then up and over the Altamont Pass, starting at the 205 interchange to Dublin, that'll be 24 minutes. 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Traffic on the 10s every 10 minutes. 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
1: Okay, let's take a look at your weather today. We're going to be very warm. Highs up to, the upper 80s. And then it's even going to get warmer from there. Tomorrow, we're looking at 90 degrees. Currently, we have 53 in Sacramento. And time now for news from your neighborhood. Hey, Gina.
3: Hello, Christina. 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Placer County has secured $1 million in federal funding to add traffic signals and turn lanes along Baseline and Riego Roads in western Placer County. The project, done in partnership with Roseville and Sutter County, aims to improve safety and reduce traffic delays, with construction timing still to be determined.
1: 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We are, we have A's all access on deck here on KFBK. And this morning, we're going to visit with Tyler Soderstrom, the A's slugger and Turlock native. That's coming up in A's All Access.
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3: A federal trade court ruled today that several tariffs first imposed during the Trump administration exceeded presidential authority under U.S. trade law. The decision could impact billions of dollars in imported goods and may eventually lead to refunds.
1: Time now for A's All Access here on KFBK News Radio, our closer look at the team during their time here in Sacramento. This morning, a visit with Tyler Soderstrom, the A's slugger and Turlock native. With just about a quarter of the season under their belt thus far, the A's find themselves in first place in the American League West, a much different spot than in the past several seasons. Soderstrom was asked this week what his thoughts are on the season so far.
23: Yeah, you know, we're in first place, and, you know, I don't think we've been playing our best ball. So it's definitely motivating. I feel like we could have, you know, got a couple more wins in there to add to our record, but, you know, it's baseball. It's not always going to be pretty. So we got some things to clean up for sure. But, I mean, overall, we're off to a good start. Like you said, we're in first place. So that's all we can ask for right now. And we just got to, you know, move on and just keep trying to win series after series. And I think when we look up at the end of the year, we'll be where we want to be.
1: So this past offseason, Soderstrom signed a 7-year, $86 million contract extension with the Athletics. That includes a club option for an 8th year that could raise the total value to as much as $131 million, meaning he is very much a part of the future with this ball club.
24: 1-0 pitch. Hit the other way to left. Reyes moving back, still going as far as he can go. And Soderstrom homers to make it a 3-1 A's advantage.
1: Okay, so beside the offense for Soderstrom, this guy who was the A's starting first baseman to begin last season until Nick Kurtz was called up and solidified in that spot. Soderstrom not only did not complain about moving to left field, he embraced the position and made only two errors in 108 games in left last season.
23: Yeah, I mean, left's been great. I think you gotta stay locked in. I mean, sometimes you get out there by yourself and you're pre-pitching, get a little lazy and kind of disengage a little bit because you're kind of out of the action. But I think I do a good job of, you know, staying in every pitch, no matter the score, no matter the situation. I think that's something that I pride myself on, just being locked in for all nine innings out there and just being ready for, you know, the ball to come my way.
1: And not only has he embraced left field, he has embraced the community here locally. Soderstrom and his wife, Bailey, are hosting a charity poker night this coming Monday at the Sawyer Hotel in Doco. And fans can sign up now for this inaugural event.
23: Me and my wife have been, you know, over the last couple of years, been wanting to give back in a certain way, and kind of inspired by a local family, the Farrelly family, you know, lost their son to cancer. And it's something that I've wanted to do, just to be able to give back to them and some organizations, the Keaton Cancer Alliance and EASE in Sacramento. You know, just really looking forward to the event. It's going to be a great event. Like you said, play poker. I mean, great food, great drinks. It's going to be a fun night.
1: So the charity poker event happens again this Monday from 5:30 until 11 p.m. at the Sawyer Hotel. And you can sign up to play or you can just donate at SoderstromPoker.com. 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Gina, have you had a chance to get out and see a game yet?
3: I haven't, but I definitely want to.
1: Yeah, I know. It's a beautiful place to see a game. Of course, the weather, you know, is just next level here in Sacramento. So, I was out there opening night. It was a little windy for the very opening night, the very first game. But just, you know, a wonderful season last year for fans to enjoy the game. All the team didn't do great last year. This year, they're doing great. So get to see a winning team in a beautiful ballpark. All right, let's get outside and check traffic now. Roy Lamella is standing by.
0: 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So far, Friday light for you supercomputers into San Francisco with no delays across the Yolo Causeway, 16 minutes into the Davis area, and then continuing to the Cordelia Junction in Fairfield, 27 minutes starting in Davis all the way out towards Fairfield. Continuing on as you're making your way through the Richmond and San Pablo areas, you're looking at a 17-minute ride for the Garquinas Bridge to the Maze. There's reports of a crash out down in Emeryville, westbound 80 on the on-ramp from Powell Street to westbound 80. A two-car crash on the right shoulder of the on-ramp itself. But so far, no delays. The CHP is on the way to help clear that off the roadway. A little heavier on the approach to the Bay Bridge Toll Plaza. Actually begins to slow right at the end of the parking lot, which is after the Grand Avenue overcrossing. Once you get past the metering lights, looks good as you make your way into San Francisco. Actually, through Treasure Island and into the city, you're seeing no delays. An 11-minute ride for the Mace to Fremont Street. Get ready. Grayton is turning up the heat. 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Traffic on the 10s every 10 minutes, mornings and afternoons. 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
7: Mostly sunny and warm today with highs in the low to mid 80s. Under clear skies tonight, it'll be comfortable. Lows down into the low and mid 50s. Mostly sunny, very warm Saturday. Highs in the upper 80s to low 90s. Partly sunny and warm for Mother's Day Sunday. Highs will be in the mid 80s. I'm AccuWeather meteorologist Jason Caterina on KFBK, Sacramento's News Radio.
1: 53 degrees in Sacramento. All right, let's get an early check of your money and financial headlines. Let's head over to the Bloomberg Business Desk and check in with Erica Herskowitz.
8: Despite a strong earnings report from McDonald's for last quarter, the chain is warning that worsening consumer sentiment and skyrocketing gas prices will likely affect earnings for the current quarter, saying there's a lot of, quote, heightened anxiety among its customers. A publicity stunt backfires on a CEO. Earlier this week, GameStop CEO Ryan Cohen made a $56 billion bid to acquire eBay. Yesterday, he listed gaming memorabilia and apparel for sale on the auction site, posting on X that he was, quote, selling stuff on eBay to pay for eBay. The folks who run eBay were not too happy. Cohen says his eBay account has been permanently suspended due to risky activity. And remember when Burger King CEO Tom Curtis earlier this year gave out his cell phone number for customers to call him on weekends to tell him what's right and wrong with the chain? Turns out he got 64,000 calls overall and ended up speaking with 1,500 diners and using those talks as the basis of a turnaround effort at the chain. I'm Erica Herskowitz on KFBK, Sacramento's News Radio.
1: All right. Thank you so much. We appreciate it, Erica. And as we wrap up this 5 o'clock hour on this Friday, May 8th, Miami. Have you been to Miami?
10: Only on an overlay.
1: Oh, okay. So, yeah. It's a great city. It's a great city. But it has been renamed Man-Ami for various reasons. And Natalie Rodriguez has the story.
11: After crowning Miami the dishonesty capital of America, new report by Dual Bits says the Magic City may as well be called Man-Ami. It's the sixth best city for men in the country, getting high marks for cigar lounges, nightlife, stadiums, and gun ranges, but it's not cheap. Miami's seventh most expensive city to enjoy a cold one. Golf, not cheap either. A round sets you back about $70, and the annual gun range membership in Miami sets you back a whopping $525 minimum. Natalie Rodriguez, Miami.
1: All right. So it'll cost you. But for men, I guess it's great. I guess it's been called Man-Ami because of its reputation for flashy, image-conscious men.
10: Ah, well, single women, yeah, hear this, and they're going to be like, I'm booking a trip.
1: Exactly. All right. Coming up in the next hour here on the KFBK Morning News, we're going to get into it with some local news. We're going to be talking about a hack, a cyber hack. It actually affected a lot of colleges and universities, but Sac State was one of them. We'll have that. We'll have the latest on the court blocking some of the president's tariffs and what that's going to do economically to the president's plans to get things back on track. Caleb Silver's going to join us with the jobs report. Not only are we down a few jobs, but the job market is changing. And if you've been out there looking in it, you know this already, just instinctually. But we're going to talk a little bit about how it's changing. And then hantavirus. We'll check in with a reporter on that. You've had that cruise ship overseas that is had various hantavirus, people getting hantavirus. We're going to talk a little bit about what that disease is, why it seems to be spreading human to human, whereas before it wasn't supposed to. So that's all coming up the next hour right here on the KFBK Morning News.
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1: 6 o'clock is the time on this Friday, May 8th. We have traffic and weather, and Gina Arseniano is in for Mark Dembski today with more news. But first, your top stories. Sacramento State is among the schools dealing with a massive cyber attack targeting a software developer. And America's job market may be slowing down, but economists say it's also fundamentally changing. More on those stories straight ahead. First, let's get a check on traffic with Roy Lamella.
0: And an accident on the Cap City Freeway northbound just before the American River was an overturned car that went on the right shoulder and onto the embankment. Looks like that's in the clearing stages and traffic is still backed up starting at the E Street on-ramp. Traffic on the 10s every 10 minutes, mornings and afternoons. Roy Lamella, KBK News Radio, 93.1 FM, 1530 AM.
7: Mostly sunny and warm today with highs in the low to mid 80s. Under clear skies tonight, it'll be comfortable. Lows down into the low and mid 50s. Mostly sunny, very warm Saturday. Highs in the upper 80s to low 90s. Partly sunny and warm for Mother's Day Sunday. Highs will be in the mid 80s. I'm AccuWeather meteorologist Jason Katerina on KFBK, Sacramento's News Radio.
1: Currently, we have 53 degrees in Sacramento with our top local story. As systems start to come back online, Sacramento State is among the schools dealing with a massive cyber attack targeting a software development company. KFBK's Kevin Tripp with more.
2: Yesterday, thousands of schools across America were affected by the hack against Canvas, which is based in Salt Lake City. That education platform is used by schools and colleges to administer tests, post grades, and communicate with students. On Thursday, the California State University system said Canvas was down at all of its campuses. That was also true for California's community colleges. Officials say the hacking group Shiny Hunters took responsibility for the attack. They claim to have captured the data of hundreds of millions of users. The hackers say information will be released if institutions do not arrange a so-called settlement with the hacking group. Last night, many Canvas accounts started working again. Kevin Tripp, KFBK, Sacramento's News Radio.
1: Our top national story this hour, a court has ruled President Trump's latest 10% tariffs are illegal. CBS News correspondent Michael Wallace with more.
3: The president enacted the tariffs in February, days after the Supreme Court struck down his previous round of tariffs. He cited Section 122 of the Trade Act of 1974. Which he argued allows the president to impose tariffs for 150 days to deal with large balance of payments deficits. In a 2-1 ruling yesterday, the U.S. Court of International Trade called the tariffs unlawful, but only blocked the levies for two businesses and the state of Washington. Trump blamed the court decision on what he called two radical left judges. Michael Wallace, CBS News.
1: Now, for more of what matters this morning, here's Gina Arseniano.
4: Good morning, Christina. America's job market may be slowing down, but economists say it's also fundamentally changing. KFBK's Emily Lotz reports.
5: Economists expect the latest jobs report to show the U.S. added about 65,000 jobs in April, far below March's total. Experts say the labor market is being reshaped by several major forces, including retiring baby boomers, tighter immigration policies, and the growing use of artificial intelligence. AI is now being directly linked to thousands of layoffs, especially in the tech industry, where companies announced more than 33,000 job cuts in April alone. Still, unemployment remains relatively low at just over 4%, and economists continue describing the overall labor market as steady, even as workers report growing anxiety about hiring and rising costs. Emily Lotz, KFBK, Sacramento's News Radio.
4: California education leaders are urging Governor Gavin Newsom and lawmakers not to delay billions of dollars in school funding. District officials say withholding money guaranteed under Proposition 98, California would force cuts to staffing, services, and student programs. Newsom has proposed delaying nearly $6 billion because of budget concerns, saying the move would help avoid overspending. School leaders argue the delay violates state law and would further strain struggling districts. The California State University system is introducing new bachelor's degree options for the first time in more than 30 years. KFBK's Daniel Martindale with the details.
6: At a meeting in Long Beach, CSU trustees approved three new degree types, a Bachelor of Education, Bachelor of Professional Studies, and Bachelor of Applied Studies. Officials say the programs are designed for working adults and returning students, offering more flexible, reduced credit pathways to earn a degree. The move aims to expand access to higher education while addressing workforce shortages, including in teaching. CSU's 22 campuses can now begin developing career-focused programs under the new framework, with the earliest degrees expected to to be offered as soon as fall 2027. Daniel Martindale, KFBK, Sacramento's News Radio.
27: Major League Baseball is in Sacramento. Complete A's coverage on KFBK News Radio.
4: The A's getting the best of both worlds last night to salvage the final game of their series in Philadelphia.
8: There's the 1-2 pitch. He delivers, and it is strike three called on the inside edge. JT Ginn, his eighth strikeout. What a way to finish his performance through eight innings.
4: Starting pitcher JT Ginn going the first eight innings, striking out eight and giving up just one run. Meanwhile, the offense with a 13-hit, four-homer attack. 12-1, the Athletics win it to snap a two-game slide. The A's will play later this afternoon in Baltimore to open up a weekend series at 4:05 p.m. with the first pitch on Talk 650 KSTE. The Giants were off Thursday and will play the Pirates this weekend at Oracle Park. I'm Gina Arcediano. News alert anytime when you set a preset on the free iHeartRadio app to KFBK News Radio.
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1: Time now for our Talk Back Clip of the Hour. Some big artists are canceling or pausing their tours. And there's a new phrase spreading through the music industry called Blue Dot Fever. That's when artists start panicking because too many unsold seats are showing up as blue dots on the Ticketmaster maps. Neil Young, Meghan Trainor, and Post Malone have all paused or canceled tours in the last 3 months. Here's a report from the California Post.
10: There's this thing that's going on in the music industry, and it's called blue dot fever. At least that's what we're calling it. It's when you go on Ticketmaster and you see that sea of blue dots. Those are all those unsold seats in a stadium that your favorite artist didn't sell out. Well, Post Malone has paused his current tour. Sources say it's blue dot fever. He says it's because he's making some new music that's not ready yet. Meghan Trainor pulled the plug on her tour. Sources said it was blue dot fever, but she said she wants to spend more time with her family. The Pussycat Dolls canceled their tour today, although they admitted to coming down with the dreaded disease, basically saying they took a hard look at things and it wasn't going to work out.
1: You know, now touring is how artists make their money. I mean, it used to be on music sales, and that's not as lucrative anymore, unless I guess they're selling their whole catalog, as touring, which is usually extremely lucrative. I mean, you look at folks like Taylor Swift. Yes. I mean, I doubt she's ever going to get blue dot fever.
11: Right.
1: I mean,
11: with the Era Tour we saw sold out.
1: Sold out everywhere. Mm-hmm. But a lot of these, I don't know if you'd call them second tier or just different genre artists, people like Meghan Trainor and Post Malone and Neil Young and the Pussycat Dolls, all pausing or canceling tours because they're not selling enough tickets. It's interesting. And that's why we wanted to bring it up as a talk back clip, because we want your opinion on it. Do you think this is the economy? Is it the cost of a concert ticket just skyrocketing and people are just saying no thanks? Why are even big name artists not consistently selling out arenas anymore? Now, as we told you, our text line is down this hour, so do not text us. We're working on it, got a ticket in. But you can hit us up on our talk back line. We always love to hear your voice. We love to put it on the air. We love to hear your thoughts. While listening to KFBK on the iHeartRadio app, you just hit that microphone. It's on the top right-hand corner, a little red microphone. Let us know your thoughts. We want to hear from you. All right, let's get the latest now from ABC News.
12: From ABC News, I'm Brian Clark. Better than expected numbers in the April jobs report. The private sector added 115,000 jobs last month, roughly doubling expectations. The unemployment rate unchanged at 4.3%. The numbers not impacted by higher gas prices and the war in Iran, even as the ceasefire appears to be threatened. ABC's Rachel Scott has the latest from the White House.
13: As the U.S. and Iran exchange fire in the Strait of Hormuz, President Trump insists the fragile ceasefire between the two countries still holds.
15: After these strikes, is the ceasefire with Iran still on?
22: Yeah, it is. It's, they trifled with us today. We blew them away. They trifled. I call that a trifle.
13: The administration says that Iran fired unprovoked on three American Navy destroyers in the Strait, the U.S. swiftly hitting back.
12: Secretary of State Marco Rubio said the U.S. expects the latest Iranian response to its proposal today, as the Washington Post reports that a CIA analysis shows Iran can outlast the blockade for at least 3 to 4 more months before suffering severe consequences. ABC News has not independently verified that data.
9: The Pentagon's released new files on UFOs, saying the public can draw its own conclusions about the information. A Dutch cruise ship set to dock at the Canary Islands Sunday. That is the ship experiencing a hantavirus outbreak, blamed for 6 confirmed cases and 3 deaths, says ABC's Victor Okendo.
14: Teams of scientists and physicians have been activated as they race to stop the spread of the virus. U.S. health officials now monitoring at least 7 Americans in 5 states, including Arizona, California, Virginia, Texas, and Georgia, for possible infections, though none have shown symptoms.
9: Tech company Instructure says it's figured out how its Canvas platform, used by thousands of colleges across the country, was hacked. Hackers say they have personal information belonging to millions of students and professors. You're listening to ABC News.
1: 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Let's get a check on traffic with Roy Lamella.
0: Getting you updated on that super commute heading to the Altamont Pass. 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Still no delays down southbound 99 and a smooth ride as you're making way to Stockton. 39 minutes altogether to continuing from the Crosstown Freeway to Manteca and Highway 120. That'll take you 15 minutes. As you're traveling down southbound 5, that'll take you 41 minutes with no problems there. And also no delays making your way between Stockton and Lathrop all the way down towards 205. Actually, from the Crosstown Freeway to 205, 15 minutes. We got a wind advisory at the Altamont Pass. That's causing a little bit of a delay as you're making your way up the Altamont Pass. We'll check out westbound 205 first. A little slow between the 11th Street overcrossing and the 580 interchange. And that'll be a 23-minute ride as you're making your way towards the 580 interchange. Some brake lights right before Grant Line Road, and they continue sluggish towards the top of the pass. But the good news is on the other side of the hill, looking good in Livermore and Dublin. 25 minutes between 205 and 680. Let your yard show out with new deals from Lowe's. 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
1: Sunny skies today with a high near 84 degrees. Tonight, mostly clear with a low of 55. And then tomorrow, we're looking again at sunny skies and the temperatures are going to go up. Have like a little mini heat wave. We'll have a high near 90 and then it just gets warmer from there on out. Okay, 53 degrees right now in Sacramento.
4: 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This out of the Placer Herald, a new trail connection in Roseville is officially opening to the public this weekend. The grand opening for the Dry Creek Greenway East Trail takes place Saturday from 10 a.m. to noon at the new trailhead on Riverside Avenue. The event includes a ribbon cutting, guided walks, family activities, and the debut of nearly 2 miles of new paved multi-use trails.
1: All right. Very nice. Coming up, we're going to talk to Caleb Silver. He's our ABC News contributor. You heard Gina do the story about jobs. And about, you know, the difficulty in the job market right now and also how it's changing. I mean, the job market is really changing. And as we said, if you are in the job market right now, you know that's happening. AI has kind of changed things quite a bit. So we'll talk to Caleb next about this April jobs report.
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3: 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COTA service downtown and in nearby neighborhoods will be rerouted. 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
4: The San Francisco 49ers and Los Angeles Rams are reportedly headed to Australia for a week one showdown in Melbourne, and Netflix will air the game live in prime time in the U.S.
1: I wonder what the Aussies will think of American football. All right. That'll be interesting. All right. Okay, Caleb Silver joins us now, ABC News contributor, editor-in-chief of Investopedia, and we're talking about the economy and jobs. And 1 month, losing them, the next month gaining them. What will this April jobs report show today?
24: Yeah, gains. We had 115,000 job gains in the month of April. That was more than expected. Economists were sort of around the 55,000-60,000 job gains range, but this was better than expected. And last month, when we had that blowout report of 178,000 jobs, revised even higher. So two back-to-back months of strong job gains across sectors that have been seeing strength, and that's healthcare. That social assistance. We even saw some gains in transportation and warehousing, which is rare. We haven't seen those really since the tariff war began. Good to see some of those job gains and the unemployment rate holding at 4.3%.
1: Talk to me about the impact of AI, because there are layoffs and some companies have even said, you know, these layoffs are due to AI, either AI investment or jobs being taken by AI. How is that changing the game for people who are out on the job market hunting? And what is it? Does it bode well or poorly for future job reports?
24: It depends which sector you're trying to get into. When you listen to the companies that are actually saying that, those are the big tech companies. Meta said that. Oracle said that. We heard that from Block as well. Now, sometimes they're just saying that as an excuse to right-size their workforce, but sometimes they are using the money they would have paid that employee group to invest further in AI. So you're seeing it on the fringes, but if you actually dig deep into the labor reports and talk to economists, AI is only responsible, if you listen to CEOs, for about 2 to 3% of layoffs in the past year and a half. But if you're looking at strength, where the jobs are, it's where they have been, healthcare and social assistance. We didn't see that many job gains in leisure and hospitality. That's more of a summer thing. But in general, the job market kind of relatively steady right now and actually starting to improve, even though there's some weakness in tech and in finance.
1: Okay, that is good news. So it looks like, you know, the impact of tariffs or immigration crackdowns or trade uncertainty haven't impacted the job market as much as we thought they perhaps would.
24: Not at this point, and neither have energy costs. Rising energy costs, people would think, would be an excuse for companies to lay people off because they have to spend more on energy and rising gas costs. Well, because that has been so volatile and unpredictable, you didn't see a lot of job cuts in sectors that should have been impacted by that. The things I like to watch closely in these jobs reports are wage gains, because that's what people are dealing with when they have to fight inflation. And average wage gains are around 3.6% year over year. Inflation right around that mark, too. So people still struggling to make ends meet, but at least the wage gains are still there. There are still a lot, maybe 7 or 8 million long-term unemployed that are trying to get into the labor force, having a difficult time. Well, they're not looking in the right sectors, because if they were looking in healthcare and social assistance and even in some education jobs, there are some gains to be had there.
1: Okay, I'd love to hear the optimism. So do you think Americans should feel optimistic about the job market heading into the second half of the year, or are there still warning signs that you see flashing?
24: Yeah, I would be, if you have a job, hug that job, hold that job, because it's hard to get a new job right now, but it is not, I would say, as bad as we might have thought it was at this point in time. And when you have an unemployment rate of 4.3%, yes, our labor market looks very different. We have a lot less government jobs than we used to. We have a lot less people in the workforce because of the immigration crackdown. It is not as bad as a lot of people had anticipated it is. It was going to be at this point in time. No signs of a recession. Have a job, hold the job. If you're looking for a job, look in the sectors where the hiring is. And as we go into the summer, that's going to be leisure and hospitality and more temp jobs.
1: All right. Thank you very much. We appreciate it. That is Caleb Silver, ABC News contributor, editor-in-chief of Investopedia. Let's get outside and check traffic now. Roy Lamella is standing by.
0: 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If you're heading out down towards the San Francisco area for your supercommuters, looks pretty good. It's making way across the Yolo Causeway. That'll be a 16-minute ride into Davis. And then continuing on from Davis to the Cordelia Junction, 27 minutes. We're traveling moving at the limit through Vallejo between Columbus Parkway and the Carquinez Bridge. As you're making your way through westbound 80 through Richmond, Pinole, San Pablo, you're running pretty much at the limit all the way down into the Emeryville area. Lower East Shore Freeway also looks good through Berkeley, but altogether an 18-minute ride from the Carquinez Bridge to the Maze. Now, we are having a couple of stretches of sluggish traffic as you're making your way into San Francisco. Let's first take a look at the Bay Bridge Toll Plaza, and the metering lights are on. That as you backed up to just after the Grand Avenue overcrossing. Once you get past the metering lights, it looks good up the incline to Treasure Island, then a little sluggish on the San Francisco side after Treasure Island, and altogether a 13-minute ride from the Maze to Fremont Street. 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Traffic on the 10s every 10 minutes, mornings and afternoons. 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
5: Mostly sunny and warm today with highs in the low to mid 80s. Clear tonight, comfortable lows in the low to mid 50s. Mostly sunny, very warm again Saturday with highs in the upper 80s to low 90s. Then Sunday, partly sunny and warm for Mother's Day, highs in the mid 80s. I'm AccuWeather meteorologist Jason Caterina on KFBK, Sacramento's News Radio.
1: All right, we're looking at 54 degrees in Sacramento, and time now to get some money and business news. Let's head over to the Bloomberg Business Desk.
6: There's been lots of turbulence in our economy, the Iran war, and of course, there's the whole artificial intelligence dynamic. But it seems the labor market is resilient. American employers added 115,000 to the payrolls last month, coming in ahead of Wall Street estimates. Economists were expecting a gain of 64,000. And this comes on the heels of the surprise jump of 178,000 jobs in March. This is the first back-to-back monthly increase in almost a year. But this data shows a labor market that's stabilized after near-zero job growth last year. The unemployment rate holding on at 4.3%. Stock futures are continuing to see gains after that report. And remember, everyone, Mother's Day is this Sunday. Americans are expected to spend a record $38 billion to celebrate our moms. According to the National Retail Federation, that's $284 a person, beating the previous record set back in 2023. Courtney Donahoe, Bloomberg Radio.
1: All right. Thank you so much, Courtney. We appreciate it. Time now for our talk back responses of the hour. So we played a clip. It was a report from the California Post on something called blue dot anxiety. And it is basically when you go into Ticketmaster and you look at how many empty seats are available, they're all represented by a blue dot. And all of these big artists like Post Malone, the Pussycat Dolls, Meghan Trainor, they've all like canceled or paused tours because they go in there and they see how many unsold tickets there are. And they're thinking, I'm not making any money. This is not good. So we asked you, is it the economy? Is it the cost of a concert ticket skyrocketing? Why are even big name artists not consistently selling out arenas anymore?
8: Just like states have taxed themselves out of existence, music artists are doing the same. It used to be you could get a ticket to a concert for $10, $15. Now they're over $200 or $300. Way more than inflation over the years. So people stop going.
1: I think the caller has a point. I mean, you go, if you want to, there have been several artists that I want to see, and I'll go in and look at the ticket price and say, is the return on the investment really worth it? I'm not sure.
10: I'm the same. There have been at least in the last month, at least a couple of artists I wanted to see that were local. They came here locally, and I just chose not to. The average price for a top North American tour, a ticket, $134 in 2025.
1: Okay, so that's the average price. But I would say even like, I mean, if you want to go to see Taylor Swift.
10: Oh, way more.
1: Way more. Mm-hmm. I mean, I was surprised at some of the, like when we announced, you know, different artists coming to Golden One or, you know, whatever, coming into town. When I look at the ticket prices, I mean, some of them are like hundreds, thousands. They can be $1,000. I mean, exactly. Yeah, so it's ridiculous. And you know the artist isn't getting all that money.
10: It's true. It's true. And even Jelly Roll, Demi Lovato mm-hmm. are among the artists. Like you said, Meghan Trainor, Post right. Malone, Pussycat Dolls, all having to take this into consideration and have delayed.
1: Yeah, so I think, you know, if people want live music to thrive and continue, especially the second tier artists, like Taylor Swift's always going to sell out, always, you know, but you want the next tier artists, they're going to have to figure something out with the ticket folks, because that's the way they make their money now. Mm-hmm. Not so much on selling the music, but on touring. Yeah. All right. Thank you so much for your talk back response. We'll have another talk back clip coming up at the top of the next hour. At the bottom of the hour, we're talking about uncounted ballots. This is our top story. Very interesting story out of the North State concerning a bunch of ballots that have been discovered that went uncounted for last year's statewide special election. That's coming up next.
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8: 6:30 is the time on this Friday, May 8th. New questions being raised about election oversight after hundreds of ballots that were never counted following last year's statewide special election. A national animal rights group is calling for a federal investigation into the University of California, Davis over lab animal treatment. And the State Department says it's revoking the passports of parents with unpaid child support. Those stories straight ahead. First, let's get a check on traffic with Roy Lamella.
9: 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Checking out the town roads, reports of an accident at the intersection of Florin Road and East Parkway. It's a two-car crash that's actually blocking the intersection. Traffic a little slow as you're making your way towards that intersection, with CHP and emergency crews on the way to help out. 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
10: Mostly sunny and warm today with highs in the low to mid 80s. Under clear skies tonight, it'll be comfortable. Lows down into the low and mid 50s. Mostly sunny, very warm Saturday. Highs in the upper 80s to low 90s. Partly sunny and warm for Mother's Day Sunday. Highs will be in the mid 80s. I'm AccuWeather meteorologist Jason Caterina on KFBK, Sacramento's News Radio.
8: Currently, let's take a look at temperatures around the area. We have about 53 degrees right now in Folsom, 52 degrees in Rancho Cordova, 54 in Roseville, 40 degrees up at South Lake Tahoe, and 53 degrees in Sacramento. Hundreds of ballots have been discovered in Northern California that went uncounted after last year's statewide special election. Tammy Trujillo reports.
11: The 596 sealed ballots were discovered Monday evening inside a locked ballot drop box in Humboldt County, according to the Humboldt County Registrar of Voters. The ballots were cast in the Prop 50 special election, which okayed temporary redistricting that will likely give California five extra Democratic seats in Congress. Prop 50 passed overwhelmingly, and the missing Humboldt ballots wouldn't have changed the results. But Humboldt County Registrar of Voters Juan Pablo Cervantes said in a statement, "The mistake is unacceptable, and his office is working to get the ballots counted." I'm Tammy Trujillo.
8: Mark Dembski is off today. So for more of what matters this morning, here's Gina Arseniano.
12: Good morning, Christina. A national

0: animal rights group is calling for a federal investigation into University of California, Davis over alleged animal welfare violations at its primate research center. KFBK's Emily Lotz with more.
1: The group Stop Animal Exploitation Now filed a complaint against the California National Primate Research Center, claiming recent USDA inspections uncovered multiple problems involving macaques. Inspectors reported several monkey fights allegedly tied to human error, including one incident where a monkey escaped an enclosure and attacked another primate, leading to two fingers being amputated. The report also cited a previous case in which a monkey was burned by an overheated injection, along with concerns about enclosure sizes. UC Davis says animal research is heavily regulated and that the university strives to provide the best possible care for animals under its supervision. Emily Lotz, KFBK, Sacramento's News Radio.
0: Senator Adam Schiff is laying out California-focused priorities as Congress debates a new federal farm bill. KFBK's Kevin Tripp with the details.
2: The $390 billion proposal, already passed by the House, faces an uncertain path in the Senate, where Democrats hold key leverage. Schiff says he's pushing back on cuts to SNAP food assistance and wants to protect California's voter-approved Proposition 12 animal welfare law, which could be overturned under the current version. He's also calling for more support for rural communities and a pathway to citizenship for farm workers. The farm bill, last updated in 2018, would set agricultural and nutrition policy for the next 5 years as negotiations continue in Washington. Kevin Tripp, KFBK, Sacramento's News Radio.
0: The State Department says it's revoking passports of parents with unpaid child support. Mark Mayfield reports.
3: Officials say starting today, thousands of parents who owe $100,000 or more in past due child support are going to have their passports revoked. A news release by the State Department says under federal law, anyone who owes more than $2,500 in child support can have their passport either revoked or denied. Parents with significant child support debt are being advised to make payment arrangements as soon as possible. I'm Mark Mayfield.
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5: Big Day of Giving.
0: The Sacramento Region Community Foundation's annual Big Day of Giving was its biggest ever. More than 62,000 donors raised a record-setting $15.4 million for more than 900 participating nonprofits.
6: We at the foundation are so incredibly proud and excited about the results of this year's Big Day of Giving. Our community rallied together and demonstrated such generosity to our region's nonprofits like never before.
0: The Community Foundation's Carrie Wood says it wasn't just large donations that drove the giving.
6: Gifts of all sizes made such a difference in the results of this year's Big Day. Some of our smallest gifts from $10 on up to $50 made up half of the donation amounts.
0: The Sacramento Philharmonic and Opera raised more than $400,000 to lead all nonprofits, with the Sacramento Food Bank and Family Services and the YOLO Food Bank each receiving donations totaling more than $300,000. 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
7: ABC News, I'm Brian Clark. The Pentagon is releasing files related to UFOs, posting 162 on a new website, saying the public can make up their own minds about the information. Sources say the CDC has classified the hantavirus outbreak with a level 3 emergency response, its lowest level. The Dutch cruise ship traced to the outbreak is set to dock this weekend in the Canary Islands, and passengers from there will be sent back to their home countries. ABC's Victor Oquendo says some Americans have already disembarked.
8: U.S. health officials now monitoring at least 7 Americans in 5 states, including Arizona, California, Virginia, Texas, and Georgia for possible infections, though none have shown symptoms.
7: The April jobs report almost twice as good as expected. The private sector added 115,000 jobs last month. Secretary of State Marco Rubio told reporters the U.S. expects to hear back from Iran today with its latest response to proposals to end the war. This is ABC News.
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4: 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Once

0: Bonnie Tyler is in the hospital for emergency surgery. A statement on Facebook says the singer was rushed to a hospital near her home in southern Portugal on Wednesday for emergency intestinal surgery. So it doesn't say exactly what went on, but it did say the surgery went well. She's now recuperating. She is 74. Bonnie Tyler. Yeah. So her biggest hit, of course, you heard, Total Eclipse of the Heart. All right. Let's get outside and check traffic now. Roy Lamella standing by.
1: 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Be ready for when it's real. As we take a look at the drive times, looks pretty smooth on westbound 80. If you're coming in from Rose Hill, expect a 9-minute ride to the Camp City Freeway split. On the Camp City Freeway itself, going southbound, a 9-minute ride. Some minor delays right around El Camino Avenue to Ardent Way. And it clears out really nicely past Cal Expo to the Midtown area. An earlier crash on the northbound side before the American River has been cleared, and traffic moves at the limit from Highway 50 all the way up to the Cal Expo area. As you're driving up northbound 99, expect a 10-minute ride from Elk Grove, 11 minutes up northbound 5 with no delays. Right now on westbound 50, looks pretty good. No problems there. 17 minutes from Folsom to downtown. Southbound 5 through the bypass and the Natomas areas into downtown. That'll take you 16 minutes across the Yellow Causeway. Eastbound 80 from Davis, 14 minutes into downtown. 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
0: Today's sunny with a high near 84 degrees. Tonight, mostly clear with a low of 55. And then tomorrow, sunny with a high near 90 as we start to head up and going to have a little mini heat wave coming up next week. Currently, it is 53 degrees and time for news from your neighborhood.
2: 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Racing season is back at Placerville Speedway with championship action returning this weekend. The event takes place Saturday night at the El Dorado County Fairgrounds in Placerville, featuring sprint cars, late models, and mini trucks. Gates open at 4 p.m. with racing beginning at 6. At the Speedway, it kicks off another season of championship competition.
0: Okay, coming up next, the Hanta virus outbreak. A lot of people have been worried about this. They heard about it on the cruise ship. It's not normally a disease that goes person to person, but it has in this case. And people are very concerned. Is this the start of another COVID pandemic? And the WHO has said no, it is not. It is a small outbreak, but Mary Kikatos is going to join us next. She's a health and science reporter, and she'll clear it all up.
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14: What's shaking, fellow sports fans? It's Andy West. Let's look back on this day in sports history, May 8th. We'll start out today in 1970, where Walt Frazier scores 36 points to lead the New York Knicks to a 113-99 victory over the Los Angeles Lakers and the NBA championship in seven games. It was their first championship. They'd win it again in 1973, but have not won anything since. Skipping ahead, today in 2001, Randy Johnson became the third pitcher to strike out 20 batters in 9 innings, but he didn't finish the game in which the Arizona Diamondbacks beat Cincinnati 4-3 in 11 innings. Johnson, the first left-hander to strike out 20, missed a chance to join Roger Clemens and Kerry Wood as the record holders for a 9-inning game, but he couldn't finish off the Reds in regulation. And today in 2012, Josh Hamilton became the 16th player in baseball history to hit 4 home runs in a game. His 4 homers came against 3 different pitchers, carrying the Texas Rangers to a 10-3 victory over the Orioles.
5: Now you know. 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
2: A rescue operation is underway to locate more than a dozen missing hikers after a deadly volcanic eruption in Indonesia earlier today. Dramatic video recorded by a mountain guide near the crater of Mount Dukono showed a massive column of smoke and ash billowing above the volcano.
0: Very interesting medical situation happening with the hantavirus outbreak aboard a cruise ship. Mary Kakatos, a health and science reporter, joins us now. So, Mary, the first time I ever heard of hantavirus was covering the Four Corners area of the U.S., when they traced it to mouse urine. That's the Arizona, New Mexico, Utah, Colorado area. That was the first time I had ever heard of it. And they said it wasn't a person-to-person transmissible virus. Talk to us about this and why the WHO is now feeling the need to say, look, this is not the start of another COVID pandemic.
19: Yeah, sure. So basically the reason why there's been some talk about human-to-human transmission is that one of the passengers who got sick was found to be infected with a strain of hantavirus called the Andes hantavirus. Now, this is typically found in South America, places like Argentina, Chile, Brazil, and it is the only hantavirus strain that we know of to have some human-to-human transmission, basically not just a person picking it up from rat droppings, rat urine, rat saliva, but someone picking it up from that and then having it passed on to another person. Now, the World Health Organization is saying that this is not another COVID pandemic because it is also prolonged human contact that's needed for that person-to-person transmission. So this is not just a virus hanging around in a room and someone walking in hours later and getting sick. You really need to be with another patient for a close period of time and for a long period of time to get that human-to-human transmission. That's why they're saying that this is not like what we saw 6 years ago.
0: Okay, we have had at least a death. And talk to us about hantavirus. A lot of people don't know about this virus, but it is virulent. It is deadly in many cases.
19: Yes, it can be deadly in many cases. So yeah, hantavirus, it's typically found in rodents. You pick it up like from rat droppings, rat urine, rat saliva, as mentioned a moment ago, and it can cause a syndrome known as hantavirus pulmonary syndrome. This is when people develop symptoms like fever, shortness of breath, and they can end up potentially in the hospital with some support like intubation if the symptoms progress. Now, it can be deadly. We've seen the fatality rate from anywhere from 5 to 15%, and in some cases, it can be as high as 30%, but health officials say if it's caught early and treated early, that really lowers the risk of serious illness and death.
0: Okay, so the folks that are on this MV Hondius, this cruise ship, how are they being monitored, and what precautions are being taken?
19: Right. So we do know that there are at least two Dutch physicians that are on board the ship right now and one expert in these virologic diseases. They are basically being told to remain in their cabins for the most part. They can go outside if they need some fresh air. Of course, trying to wear masks whenever they can to make sure that there's no spread. They're being monitored to see if they have symptoms, who they've come into contact with, when they came into contact with somebody, and when the ship docks in the Canary Islands on Sunday, which is expected around noon Eastern. The ship is expected to stay there for a bit. They'll have officials come on board, continue to monitor them for symptoms, make sure they didn't come into contact with anybody, and then once they're allowed to disembark from the ship, it'll be a waiting period because we know that symptoms can take as long as 8 weeks to appear. So it's just going to be a long monitoring process to make sure that none of those symptoms arise.
0: All right. Thank you so much. We appreciate your time. That's Mary Kakatos, health and science reporter for ABC. And again, that ship, that cruise ship, is currently in the Atlantic Ocean off the coast of Cape Verde, expected to head to Spain's Canary Islands, as you heard her say. All right, let's get a check on traffic now with Roy Lamella.
1: This report is sponsored by Cal Fire. Yeah, we got some slow traffic down in the Thornton area just outside of Walnut Grove. Northbound 5 before Walnut Grove Road. Looks like some cars ran over some debris on the roadway. Some of those cars are over to the right shoulder, and the debris, and actually another large object, is still in the lanes. That's causing some slow traffic before Walnut Grove Road. Once you get past that, looks good. It's making way into Elk Grove. Also, watch out for a ladder on the roadway. This is up in the Lincoln area, northbound 65 at Ferrari Ranch Road. That's in the left lane with CHP on the way to clear it off the roadway. Other than that, pretty light on this Friday morning. We're looking at a 9-minute ride westbound 80 from Russell to the split. 8 minutes on the Cap City Freeway with no delays on the split to downtown. Coming up from Elk Grove, looking good. Northbound 5, 11 minutes. Also 11 minutes up northbound 99, but a little sluggish between 47th Avenue and Fruit Ridge. As you're driving in from the Folsom area, no problems whatsoever. Looking at a 17-minute ride on westbound 50 into Sacramento. Southbound 5 through the bypass and Natomas areas. That'll take you 16 minutes to get into the downtown area. And coming in from Davis on eastbound 80, 14 minutes into the town. Wildfire safety starts at home. It's important to harden your home and create defensible space around your property to break wildfire's path to your doorstep. 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
20: Mostly sunny and warm today with highs in the low to mid 80s. Clear tonight, comfortable lows in the low to mid 50s. Mostly sunny, very warm again Saturday with highs in the upper 80s to low 90s. Then Sunday, partly sunny and warm for Mother's Day, highs in the mid 80s. I'm AccuWeather meteorologist Jason Caterina on KFBK, Sacramento's News Radio.
0: Currently we have 54 degrees in Roseville, 41 in South Lake Tahoe, and 55 degrees in Sacramento. All right, time now to get some money and business news. And for that, we head over to the Bloomberg Business Desk.
21: Signs of labor market strength is driving stocks higher and bolstering speculation that the world's largest economy remains resilient in the face of an energy shock triggered by the Iran war. U.S. employers added to payrolls for a second month in April, marking the first back-to-back advance in nearly a year, and the unemployment rate held steady at 4.3%. Non-farm payrolls rose 115,000 last month after a surge in March exceeding analyst estimates. Airbnb hosts are expecting to welcome tens of thousands of new guests this summer for the World Cup. More than 100,000 homes in 16 host cities have been listed on Airbnb for the very first time. As a result, Airbnb is boosting its financial forecast for the year. And gamers beware, Nintendo is planning to increase the price of its Switch 2 console $50 to $500 starting September 1st. Nintendo has been under pressure for higher shipping costs and a surge in the price of memory chips. Erica Herskowitz, Bloomberg Radio.
0: All right. Thank you so much, Erica. And as we wrap up this 6 o'clock hour, you know, Clint Eastwood has talked publicly about aging gracefully. And he was quoted as saying, don't let the old man in. live like your younger self as much as you can. Mm-hmm. That phrase inspired a Toby Keith song, I think, as well. But there is a celebrity in Dover, Delaware, who's taking that advice to heart, even though she is 108 years old. She is setting examples for living life to the fullest. And CBS News correspondent Allison Keys reports.
3: I grow old gracefully.
6: That's Miss Susan Young Brown making an entrance as she does everywhere she goes.
3: I'm over 108.
6: Ms. Brown does an exercise routine every morning with energy gained from decades of teaching across Delaware, even in a one-room schoolhouse.
3: I walked around a classroom for 30 years, and I'm not going to sit down.
6: She was born in 1918, but not only does she still drive, she has her very own reserved parking space for people over 100. Allison Keys, CBS News.
0: You know, that's inspirational.
3: It
0: living
3: is.
0: Older, living well. Yeah. I mean, you know, 108. Oof.
2: Yeah.
0: Man, she's seen some things.
2: She definitely has.
0: Okay. We're going to get into our 7 o'clock hour. A lot to get to. We're going to talk about Sacramento City Unified School District. They are up against it right now, and they're looking at hundreds of layoffs potentially as they try to prevent having to go into receivership, which they're going to run out of money, at least according to a new study, by July. So we're going to talk about that. Also, the president has released a new counterterrorism plan. So we'll chat about that as well. And also in the 7 o'clock hour, we're going to check in with Jim Crandall. Crandall's commentary. He's talking about million-dollar athletes who aren't happy with their lives. So we'll see how much sympathy folks are feeling for that. Rory O'Neill will join us with the very latest on Iran, this new peace deal, and what Iran is likely to say about it. Also, who is benefiting the most from this war with Iran? All of those stories straight ahead in the 7 o'clock hour on the KFBK Morning News.
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0: 7 o'clock is the time on this Friday, May 8th. We're glad you're here. We've got traffic, weather. Mark Dembski is out today, but Gina Arseniano is in with the news. But first, your top stories. Sacramento City School District looking at hundreds of layoffs as a new report says the district will run out of money by July. And above normal temperatures are settling into Northern California. We've got a hot stretch ahead. Those stories straight ahead. First, let's get a check on traffic with Roy Lamella.
1: Still running a little sluggish right now. Northbound 5 as you're approaching the Thornton area. There's a large object in the lanes. Looks like a couple of cars ran over and are over to the right shoulder. CHP is on the scene assisting. Just some sluggish traffic just before Walnut Grove Road. Traffic on the 10s every 10 minutes. Mornings and afternoons. Roy Lamella, KPK News Radio, 93.1 FM, 1530 AM.
20: Mostly sunny and warm today with highs in the low to mid 80s. Clear tonight, comfortable, lows in the low to mid 50s. Mostly sunny, very warm again Saturday with highs in the upper 80s to low 90s. Then Sunday, partly sunny and warm for Mother's Day, highs in the mid 80s. I'm AccuWeather meteorologist Jason Caterina on KFBK, Sacramento's news radio.
0: 54 degrees in Sacramento. With our top local story, Sacramento City Unified School District facing a financial breaking point with hundreds of layoffs on the table and warnings the district could soon run out of money without a state bailout. KFBK's Daniel Martindale reports.
7: The district says it will eliminate 136 central office positions immediately, part of a sweeping effort to close a massive budget deficit that's been building for years. But even those cuts, expected to save nearly $24 million, may not be enough. A new analysis from California's Fiscal Crisis and Management Assistance Team warns Sacramento City Unified could run out of cash by July without state intervention, potentially leaving roughly 5,000 employees unpaid and forcing school operations to stop. This month, the board will also consider finalizing layoff notices for more than 600 classified employees, 22 certificated positions, and several preschool staff members.
0: Programs tied to early learning, multilingual literacy, college and career readiness, and gifted education are among those expected to be hit hardest. Islamic extremists and narco traffickers top the list of targets in the Trump administration's new counterterrorism plan. Rory O'Neill reports.
8: The strategy released this week by Sebastian Gorka, the senior director for counterterrorism, claims that 2025 saw more left-wing terror attacks than right-wing for the first time in three decades. Gorka tells reporters he will investigate left-wing groups, jihadists, Antifa, the transgender killers, and the left-wing radicals he claims killed conservative personality Charlie Kirk. Gorka also said that despite its decline, right-wing terror could still return to previous levels. I'm Rory O'Neill.
0: Now, for more of what matters this morning, here's Gina Arseniano.
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2: Above normal temperatures are settling into Northern California as a stretch of hot weather moves through the region. The National Weather Service says cities including Sacramento, Chico, Redding, Stockton, and Modesto are expected to see highs climbing into the 90s through the weekend and into early next week. Officials are urging residents to stay hydrated and take precautions during extended heat. A new proposal from the Trump administration would allow people to ship handguns through the mail. Michael Kasner with more.
9: Congress banned the U.S. Postal Service from mailing small firearms back in 1927 unless they were sent from licensed dealers. In January, the Department of Justice released a memo saying the 100-year-old law violates the Second Amendment of the Constitution. In April, the USPS proposed a new rule allowing pistols and revolvers to be mailed. A 30-day period for public comments ended this week. Opponents of the proposal say it would turn the U.S. mail into a gun trafficking pipeline. I'm Michael Kasner.
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10: Detectives and scientists have been crawling all over the home of Susan Flores, whose Los Angeles area-based son was convicted of Smart's murder back in 2022 and sentenced to 25 years to life. Smart's body has never been found, but the San Luis Obispo County Sheriff's Office says they're dedicated to finding her remains. Susan has not been charged, but authorities are expected to release more details at a press conference later today. Smart vanished after a party in 1996 near Cal Poly, San Luis Obispo. Jason Campadonia, KFBK, Sacramento's News Radio.
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2: The A's welcomed back catcher Shea Langeliers from paternity leave, and the new dad delivered right away last night in Philly.
11: Painter delivers, and it swung on a drive to left field. And well, going back is Marsh. The dad's strength is there. It's gone. A two-run homer for Langeliers. It's 2-0 A's.
2: Langeliers with his 11th home run in the first inning to jumpstart the A's offense and help snap a two-game losing streak. 12-1 the final after a 13-hit, four-homer attack for the A's. The Athletics will play later this afternoon in Baltimore to open up a weekend series at 4:05 p.m. with the first pitch on Talk 650 KSTE. The Giants were off Thursday and will play the Pirates this weekend at Oracle Park. I'm Gina Arcediano. 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
0: Time now for our talkback clip of the hour. Universal basic income is something that's been tried in cities around California. Stockton did it for a while. Sacramento city leaders are considering a guaranteed basic income program that would provide $900 a month for up to 30 months for former foster kids. Now, critics say giving someone money for nothing is a disincentive. Here is one take from David Friedberg, Silicon Valley entrepreneur, investor, and tech executive.
12: UBI inevitably, like all welfare systems, will fail.
13: Why?
12: Two things. One is it creates a system whereby people will always want more. So it becomes this kind of self-fulfilling thing. It makes people feel like there's a disincentive to go have agency, right? It creates if it's giving you
13: passivity.
12: Passivity to explore yourself and your potential and engage the world to find your potential. You're not given that incentive. But the more fundamental issue is simply inflation. So there's a class of things that everyone that's getting the UBI check will buy, and those things will all get more expensive, right? It's a terrible feature of the economy, of like economic principles. Like those things will get more expensive. So I think that's why those things simply don't work.
0: Okay, so we'd like your take. Could universal basic income work in limited amounts to help someone who is deemed to have a disadvantage? Or is money for nothing always a disincentive and a tool to keep people in poverty? Give us a call on the talkback line. This is how you do it. While listening to KFBK on the iHeartRadio app, you hit that microphone. It's on the top right-hand corner of the screen and let us know your thought. We're still working on the text line. I'm emailing back and forth with Muhammad. We're working on it. So we'll try to get the text line up next hour. But for this hour, while listening to KFBK on the iHeartRadio app, hit that microphone. Let us know your thoughts about universal basic income. All right, time now for your top stories from ABC News.
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3: I'm Brian Clark. Secretary of State Marco Rubio told reporters in Rome the U.S. expects to hear from Iran today regarding the latest peace proposal. The two sides traded fire on Thursday, but President Trump says the ceasefire remains in place. Asked how close the sides are to a deal, he told reporters,
6: "Could happen any day. Could, and it might not happen, but it could happen any day. I believe they want the deal more than I do."
3: War in Iran being blamed for higher gas prices of over $1.60 since the war began, but that's not having an impact on hiring as the private sector added 115,000 jobs last month, the April jobs report roughly doubling expectations. Sources tell ABC the CDC's classified hantavirus as a level 3 emergency response. That's its lowest level. The Dutch cruise ship at the center of the outbreak is set to dock this weekend in the Canary Islands. And even as authorities in Spain monitor another potential case, the seventh, Dr. Ashish Jha of Harvard's Kennedy School says this will not be another pandemic.
13: Look, I'm worried about the people on the ship. We may see a few more cases. We may even see a dozen or so more cases. Are we going to see hundreds or thousands of cases? Not from this outbreak. No.
3: Lawmakers in Tennessee passed a new congressional map on Thursday, splitting up the 9th district, the only one held by a Democrat, in two. It's a response to the Supreme Court's decision to invalidate voting districts that are based on race. More from ABC's Jay O'Brien.
14: Other Republican states like Louisiana, Alabama, and South Carolina are now also moving to redraw their maps. It's all just the latest in a months-long wave of redistricting that swept through Republican and Democratic-controlled states ahead of the November midterm.
3: California Governor Gavin Newsom to announce a program today that provides hundreds of free diapers to families before they leave a hospital. Governor's office says it'll be offered at first at about 65 to 75 hospitals, mostly serving low-income patients. You're listening to it.
0: 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Let's get a check on traffic with Roy Lamella.
1: 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A good time to be on the roadways, or if you're heading out on the roads for an early weekend. Nice time to be on the roads. Actually, we're looking at westbound 80 from Roseau to the Split, a 9-minute ride, at least to the Cap City Freeway Split. And then on the Cap City Freeway, no delays, 8 minutes from the Split to downtown. Northbound 5, 11 minutes coming up from Elk Grove. That's some earlier delays on northbound 99, but looks like things have cleared out, at least for now. And you're looking at a 10-minute ride as you're driving up from Elk Grove into Sacramento. There's reports of a dog on the roadway southbound 99 just before 12th Avenue. It's on the right shoulder, running in and out of the right lane, but so far no delays. Animal Control and CHP on the way to try to escort it off the roadway. Coming in from Folsom on westbound 50, 17 minutes with no delays. Running at the limit on southbound 5 through the bypass in the Natomas areas into downtown, 16 minutes. And across the Yellow Causeway, eastbound 80 from Davis, 15 minutes. 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
0: All right, let's take a look at the weather. Sunny with a high near 84 degrees. Tonight, mostly clear with a low of 55. And then tomorrow, sunny with a high near 90 degrees. And currently, we have 54 degrees in Sacramento.
2: 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The Rockland Unified School District has approved a $159,000 upgrade to theater seating at Rockland High, with work running from now through August. The project is part of a broader plan, including a proposed $288 million bond to modernize schools and expand career tech programs, with a community town hall set for May 28th.
0: All right, coming up next, our weekly conversation with Jim Crandall, former sports director at Fox 40. We're talking million-dollar athletes that are not happy. Not happy. Well, I'll get Jim's take next.
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2: The NCAA says it will expand its two March Madness basketball tournaments by 8 teams each next season, a move that will drop more games into the first week of the highly popular showcase.
0: More madness in March. Lovely. All right, let's get to former Fox 40 sports director Jim Crandall. He joins us every Friday for his Crandall commentary. And I love when you send your topics because I'm like, what is Red Jim? What is it, Jim Red or seen this week that is going to set him off on this topic? And this has to do with people making millions of bucks and still not happy.
25: Yeah, you got that right, Christina. Good morning. Hey, working without my buddy Mark today, huh? Struggling through without Mark, I'm sure.
0: Oh, yeah.
25: Hey, listen, I have a general rule, Christina, that I don't have a lot of rules, but one is that I don't feel bad for guys who are whining when they're making millions of dollars playing games. So let me just a little background here. This is about golf, for starters. 4 years ago, Saudi Arabia said it was going to start that new pro golf tour. They call it LIV. And I was all for it. I mean, like, why not? The more options for the players, the better, right? And the PGA's had a monopoly on golf forever. So now, though, LIV looks like it's going to fold. And guys who made big money leaving the PGA to go to LIV want back into the PGA. And the PGA is going to make them pay big to do it. And both sides are kind of whining about this. So I'm not sure which is more annoying, the PGA or the players, because they all make $1 million a year, a jillion, more like a million. Plus, it's golf, Christina. We're talking about the most pampered athletes in the most pretentious game that there is. So I'm not sure I feel sorry for any of these people.
0: That is a good point. Okay, so several good points. So the PGA, wouldn't they want these players back because the players are going to make them money? They're going to attract fans, but they want to punish them a little bit, right, for their disloyalty? Is that what this is all about?
25: It's almost like extortion, Christina. You're right on. Brooks Koepka, big name in the PGA, he went to LIV. Now he's back. PGA penalizing him reportedly about $100 million to go back in to the PGA. $100 million. John Rahm is whining because he says it'll be almost impossible for me to get out of my contract with LIV. You know how much they gave him to go from the PGA to LIV in the first place? $300 million.
0: Oh, wow.
25: Plus, he's made over $80 million playing on their tour. So, what am I supposed to feel sorry for this guy?
0: Right.
25: I like Bryce. I like Bryson DeChambeau, who's another big name. He says he's not going to go back. He's not going to pay the money, and it would probably change his mind. But at this point, he says he won't do it. He says he wants to build his brand on YouTube. So, who do we feel sorry for? Do we feel sorry for the PGA, who thinks it was wronged when these players left to go to LIV in the first place, and now they are going to extort them to get back into the PGA? Or do we feel bad for a guy who was paid $300 million to go to LIV, and now he wants to get back into the PGA?
0: It's, yeah.
25: It's golf.
0: The only people I feel bad for are the people who dumped all the money to start LIV. I mean, because they're the ones that are losing. What happens to those contracts, all the money they paid those players? Do they get any of that back now that the tour is going to fold?
25: This thing is going to be in court for sure, but we're talking Saudi Arabia. So, yeah. I mean, they don't have the same rules that we do over here. I honestly don't know, I don't know the answer to that question exactly, but my guess is that most of these guys got their money up front, or a good majority of it. So, I mean, they're all sitting pretty, that's for sure,
0: yeah.
25: You know, and waiting for the next tournament so that caddies can carry their bag and they can have another rough weekend.
0: All right. Well, we are certainly not crying for any of them. We thank you so much. That is the former Fox 40 Sports Director Jim Crandall joining us for his Friday Crandall commentary. Let's get outside and check traffic. Roy Lamella is standing by.
1: 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We had some earlier delays making way into Rio Vista on westbound 12. Looks like things have lightened up pretty good. And as you're making way through the Rio Vista Bridge, just some minor delays on the bridge itself heading westbound on Highway 12. After that, no delays making way into the Fairfield area. Also, it looks like a little bit of sluggish traffic on the southbound 5 connector ramp to eastbound 50. Once on the WX, no delays making way out towards the Kappa City Freeway. Also starting to build up on southbound 65 in the Roseau area between Blue Oaks and Pleasant Grove. Traveling down westbound 80, 9 minutes from Roseau to the Kappa City Freeway split. 9 minutes on the Kappa City Freeway split to downtown. Looking good on both 5 and 99, 11 minutes as you make your way into Sacramento from Elk Grove. 17-minute ride on westbound 50 from Folsom. A 16-minute ride southbound 5 from Woodland. And as you're coming across the Yellow Causeway, eastbound 80 from Davis, expect a 15-minute ride. Wildfire safety starts at home. It's important to harden your home and create defensible space around your property to break wildfire's path to your doorstep. 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
4: Mostly sunny and warm today with highs in the low to mid 80s. Under clear skies tonight, it'll be comfortable. Lows down into the low and mid 50s. Mostly sunny, very warm Saturday. Highs in the upper 80s to low 90s. Partly sunny and warm for Mother's Day Sunday. Highs will be in the mid 80s. I'm AccuWeather meteorologist Jason Caterina on KFBK, Sacramento's News Radio.
0: 54 degrees in Sacramento. And time now to get over to Cap Trust, where we check in with Kelly Brothers. We've had a couple of people on this morning, Kelly, very encouraged by the latest jobs report. And I know when we talk to you, you're like, just hang on a second, because these things are usually revised a couple of times. Yeah,
5: you know, they are. They will be revised. And if they revised them by 5 or 10,000, I'd get it. Sometimes they say you added 100,000 jobs. They revise it by over 100,000. So they really don't have a clue as to how much right now was added last month. But they make their best guess. And they're saying 115,000 in the month of April. That was double what was expected. Still down from what was a pretty strong March. Unemployment rate held steady at 4.3%. Average annual earnings came in at up 3.6% year over year, slightly below what was expected. Healthcare leading the way with 37,000 new positions. And tell you what, you look around at construction in Sacramento, you get it. I mean, there's some construction going on, but it seems like there's $3 billion hospitals being built. And everything else pales in comparison a little bit. What else do we have going on today? We have Marco Rubio saying he expects to hear from Iran on the peace deal offer today. We'll see if that comes to pass. But in the meantime, the S&P is looking at its sixth consecutive winning week. Dow up 75, 49,672. NASDAQ up 300. The S&P up 56 points, getting very close to 7,400 on the S&P. Remember, we just crossed 7,000 not that long ago. Gold up 25, 47.35 an ounce. Oil up a drop. 10-year bond yield 4.35.
0: All right. Thank you so much, Kelly. We'll be talking to you very soon. Time now for our talkback responses of the hour. We heard a clip about universal basic income, and the person that that we had as our clip said, you know what, doesn't work. It's just causes inflation to go up because the people getting the UBI checks buy things, and then people raise the prices on those things. So we asked, what is your take? Could universal basic income work in limited amounts to help someone who is deemed to have a disadvantage? Sacramento's looking at maybe $900 a month for foster kids who age out of the system. Or do you think money for nothing is always a disincentive and a tool to keep people in poverty?
7: Universal basic income is a bad idea in general. Anytime someone is offered free money like that, incentives are pretty much gone. It is very difficult to give someone something and expect something. Hard work out of it. Nope. Hard work and then paid.
8: Look, there is no bigger welfare queen in the United States than someone from a major corporation or in the billionaire tax bracket who get money for nothing. So I don't know that we should be taking words of advice from somebody about UBI who has probably never had to live paycheck to paycheck, who has never struggled in his life financially. Probably the hardest decision he had to make was which Ivy League school to go to.
0: Okay. And our clip is with David Friedberg, by the way, who is a tech investor and, yes, you know, big time billionaire guy. Okay. We thank you so much for your talk back responses. By the way, the text line back up and running. Muhammad and I have figured it out. And this is why you don't fire your IT people to replace them with AI, because I'd still be here with a chatbot trying to figure it out. But Muhammad and I did it. So we'll have the text line for the talk back responses for the next hour. All right. And we're going to get your top stories at the bottom of the hour coming up, including a bunch of fee hikes that Sacramento is considering. Everything from pet fees to parking tickets could be going up to close a budget deficit. That's next.
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11: Good morning to you. It is 7:30 on this Friday, May 8th. Sacramento City leaders are considering sweeping fee hikes that could impact everything from parking tickets to pet licenses. And California public health officials are monitoring residents who were aboard a cruise ship linked to a cluster of hantavirus cases. And there is now a Willie Mays Highway to honor the legendary Giants player. But first, let's get you traffic and weather. We do it every 10 minutes, and we start with Roy Lamella.
12: 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It's starting to build up on the Camp City Freeway going northbound. Starts to bunch up right around H Street. It clears up by the time you get to the American River. Southbound Camp City Freeway, sluggish in a couple of stretches from the split with 80 down towards El Camino. Get ready. 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Traffic on the 10s every 10 minutes, mornings and afternoons. 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
13: Mostly sunny and warm today with highs in the low to mid 80s. Under clear skies tonight, it'll be comfortable. Lows down into the low and mid 50s. Mostly sunny, very warm Saturday. Highs in the upper 80s to low 90s. Partly sunny and warm for Mother's Day Sunday. Highs will be in the mid 80s. I'm AccuWeather meteorologist Jason Katarina on KFBK, Sacramento's news radio.
11: A few clouds in the sky, but 54 degrees. Nice outside. Our top story at the bottom of the hour. Facing a $66 million budget deficit, Sacramento city leaders are considering sweeping fee hikes that could impact everything from parking tickets to pet licenses. KFBK's Daniel Martindale reports.
14: City officials say more than 600 fees and fines could be added or increased to help raise an estimated $7.4 million a year. Among the proposed increases, dog licenses would double from $25 to $50 a year. Cat licenses would rise from $20 to $30. Parking meter violations would jump from $60 to $80. Fines for parking in red zones or bike lanes would increase 50% to $150. Fees for sports fields, community center rentals, and city parking garages would also go up. The city says the increases are aimed at recovering the rising cost of services, but critics argue residents are already struggling with higher housing and food prices.

0: Prices. The Sacramento City Council is expected to discuss the proposed fee hikes next week. Daniel Martindale, KFBK, Sacramento's News Radio.
1: Now, for more of what matters this morning, here's Gina Arseniano. Governor Gavin Newsom is announcing $70 million in grants for local wildfire prevention projects. Dina Kodiak has more.
2: The grants are meant to help communities lower their wildfire risk, improve emergency readiness, and protect people, homes, and important infrastructure. The grants, funded by the state's climate bond, can support projects like clearing brush, planning evacuations, and teaching people how to prevent wildfires. Community groups, local agencies, nonprofits, and tribes working to make their area safer from wildfires are encouraged to apply. Applications are open now on CAL FIRE's website and are due by July 8th. I'm Dina Kodiak.
1: California public health officials are monitoring residents who were aboard a cruise ship linked to a cluster of hantavirus cases. Officials say passengers from California, Arizona, and Georgia are being observed after three people aboard the MV Hondius died. No infections have been reported among residents from those states so far. The ship, operated by Oceanwide Expeditions, was traveling near Cape Verde and is now headed to the Canary Islands after several medical evacuations. Workers at a Martinez Renewable Fuels refinery are now entering week two of their strike. KFBK's Emily Lotz reports.
3: Following almost 4 months of stalled negotiations with Marathon Petroleum leadership, members of the United Steelworkers Local 5 walked off the job last week, saying stalled contract talks and ongoing safety concerns pushed them to the picket line. Workers say they're demanding stronger protections after a series of incidents at the refinery in recent years, including fires and chemical releases. One fire in 2023 prompted a third-party assessment, which gave the refinery an overall safety culture rating of 65%, which is below industry benchmarks, and cited understaffing as a key issue. Until the safety concerns are addressed, union workers have said they will remain on the picket line. Emily Lotz, KFBK, Sacramento's News Radio.
1: There's now a Willie Mays Highway to honor the legendary Giants player. More from Mark Mayfield.
4: The newly named section of I-80 in San Francisco runs from Treasure Island to downtown near Oracle Park. Willie Mays, considered one of baseball's greatest, played most of his 23-year career with the Giants, winning the 1954 World Series and earning 24 All-Star selections. He started in the Negro Leagues and was one of the first black players in Major League Baseball and was inducted into the Hall of Fame in 1979. Wednesday would have been his 95th birthday. I'm Mark Mayfield.
1: I'm Gina Arseniano. 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
5: ABC News, I'm Brian Clark. The Trump administration is celebrating the strong April jobs report, 115,000 added in the private sector last month, doubling expectations as gas prices remain high. But the White House was dealt a setback Thursday, and the Court of International Trade concluded that the administration misread the law it used to justify President Trump's sweeping tariffs. ABC's Peter Haralambos explains.
6: The ruling marks the second time the president's tariffs have been found to be illegal, with the Supreme Court earlier this year affirming a decision from the Court of International Trade blocking Trump's first round of tariffs. The global 10% tariff took effect in February and by statute is set to expire in late July.
5: Republican hopes for keeping control of Congress got another boost as the Virginia Supreme Court overturned the results of the recent redistricting election, which favored Democrats. Spanish authorities now monitoring a seventh person showing hantavirus symptoms. Authorities, though, say a flight attendant who came in contact with someone tested negative. This is...
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9: That is the Golden Globes intro song, and the Golden Globes have made a, well, it's kind of a controversial announcement. They say the use of AI will not automatically disqualify a movie from being nominated. Now, there's been a lot of pushback from artists in particular and producers and directors that say, no, we don't want AI involved at all in the industry. But the Golden Globes is saying, if it is, well, we won't automatically disqualify you. The International Film Awards announced new rules this week about the use of AI, saying it may not replace the core creative contributions of human talent used to make a film. Their statement said all Golden Globe submissions must disclose any AI used anywhere in the production of the completed work, including if an AI alteration was made to a performer's likeness or voice. So we may see more AI creeping in to movies and films. All right, let's get outside and check traffic. Roy Lamella standing by.
20: This report sponsored by Mothers Against Drunk Driving, still running pretty smoothly across the westbound 80 Drive from Roseau to the Cap City Freeway. Splendid. You're looking at a 9-minute ride for you there. But starting to slow on the Cap City Freeways, first of all, starting at the split with 80 to Fulton Avenue, then slows again a little bit between El Camino Avenue and the American River. Once you get past that, looks good through the Midtown area. 12-minute ride, though, from the Cap City, southbound Cap City Freeway from the split to downtown. As you're coming up from Elk Grove, still seeing no delays right now. An 11-minute ride on northbound 5. Northbound 99, just some sluggish traffic starting after Mack Road. Continues to Florida Road. And you're looking at a 14-minute ride with just another patch of slow traffic right around 47th Avenue. Westbound 50, 18 minutes. You're coming in from Folsom with no delays there. There is reports of a, looks like a crash in the eastbound direction of Highway 50 just before Howe Avenue, but everything is over to the right shoulder. As you're coming in from Woodland on southbound 5, a 17-minute ride into Sacramento, and across the Yellow Causeway on eastbound 80 from Davis, 16 minutes. For victims of drunk and drug driving, your grief is unique, but you are not alone. 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
9: Sunny skies today with a high near 84 degrees. Tonight mostly clear with a low around 55. And then sunny tomorrow with a high near 90 degrees. And time now for news from your neighborhood.
1: 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This coming to you from Roseville today, Placer County has secured $1 million in federal funding to add traffic signals and turn lanes along Baseline and Riego Roads in western Placer County. The project, done in partnership with Roseville and Sutter County, aims to improve safety and reduce traffic delays, with construction timing still to be determined. All right, coming up next, Rory O'Neill. He is our national correspondent. He's getting us caught up with the latest on Iran and who is actually profiting from this conflict. Next.
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1: Costco is ramping up expansion plans, announcing it expects to open 30 or more new warehouses every year, with about half of them planned in the U.S. The retail giant is adding locations in California and Texas, while a new Fresno store is also planned.
9: Okay, let's get to Rory O'Neill now. He is our national correspondent. He's catching us up with the latest on Iran. But more specifically, who is profiting from the conflict with Iran? Rory, tell us what you found.
32: Yeah, some real questions about a short sale of oil that was made earlier this week. A short sale means that you're going to sell the oil expecting the price will have dropped. And this big short sale was scheduled about 70 minutes, just an hour and 10 minutes before Axios broke news of this one-page potential peace deal between the U.S. and Iran. That deal sent oil prices plunging 12%. So the person who placed that short sale order made about $125 million. That was placed at a strange time, unusually large order. Certainly now going to get a review to see if maybe whoever was behind this, we don't know, had some insider information.
9: How often does this kind of thing happen when we have these big geopolitical events? I mean, is this something that is regularly flagged and investigated with other events?
32: Well, it's happening a lot in this conflict in particular and has for the past few months. And that's the nature of the beast when it comes to information sharing these days. Everything is at a much more rapid pace. Question is the person acting illegally using insider information? That's what investigators may seek to find out. Very similar, not exactly the same, but similar to that case involving the U.S. soldier recently charged for placing a bet on the prediction markets about Nicolas Maduro. Well, the soldier who was arrested was part of the operation. He knew exactly when they were going to go after Maduro. He allegedly traded on that information and is now facing federal charges.
9: If you're going to make a risky a trade like that, though, I mean, you have to know they're going to know who you are, or they're going to find out who you are and review it. It just seems like a really dumb thing to do.
32: Well, in those prediction markets where the soldier got in trouble, you like, oh, it's in crypto and maybe my username is going to hide me. But, you know, as you point out, investigators can track things eventually pretty easily with enough time and enough information. What happened on the oil trading markets? That's how these things work. You can either order long or short, thinking price of oil will go up or down. And that's sort of the usual business of the day. It's the size of that order, the timing of that order, that's raising a lot of questions.
9: Yeah, and oil prices have swung so wildly throughout the conflict.
32: Right.
9: It would be very difficult to predict legitimately. do they say this is potential leaks coming out of the administration or out of Iran? I mean, what could be the cause?
32: Right. We haven't gotten much speculation yet, but was the tipster, the same tipster who gave Axios the lead on their story? Is it the same person who then, you know, told somebody else to make this big oil trade? You know, and how close does it get to people in the White House? Or perhaps, as you said, is it something out of Iran? It's all a bit of a mystery still. We don't have names yet.
9: Sounds like a movie. For sure. All right. Thank you very much. Appreciate it. That is Rory O'Neill. He's our national correspondent. Let's get a check on traffic now. Roy Lamella is checking things out on the roads. How does it look, Roy?
20: It's not too bad out there, Christina. 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Not seeing any major accidents, just some minor incidents out on the roadways. We're going to take a look at westbound 80, right in the middle of the yellow causeway. You get reports of a stalled out vehicle on the right shoulder. Just some minor delays in that area. Also reports of an accident southbound 5, just before Highway 50. That's also looks like it's blocking one of the lanes, and some traffic is starting to build up a little bit behind the scene as that crash is blocking the right lane. Also on eastbound 50, running a little below the limit between I-5 and 15th Street. You're coming down from Roseville, still looking pretty good with no delays. A 10-minute ride to the Kansas City Freeway split, and also a little sluggish on the Kansas City Freeway in a couple of spots. 13 minutes from the split to downtown. Driving up from Elk Grove on northbound 5, seeing no delays right now. 11 minutes. Some delays on northbound 99. 14 minutes for you there. Westbound 50 looks good. All clear from Folsom. 18 minutes. Also running at the limit on the I-5 bypass, at least on the bypass itself. Been a little sluggish after Natomas into the downtown area because of that accident before Highway 50. That's going to take you 17 minutes to get in from Woodland. Eastbound 80 from Davis to downtown on eastbound 80, a 16-minute ride. For victims of drunk and drug driving, your grief is unique, but you are not alone. 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
2: Mostly sunny and warm today with highs in the low to mid 80s. Clear tonight, comfortable lows in the low to mid 50s. Mostly sunny, very warm again Saturday with highs in the upper 80s to low 90s. Then Sunday, partly sunny and warm for Mother's Day, highs in the mid 80s. I'm AccuWeather meteorologist Jason Katarina on KFPK, Sacramento's News Radio.
9: Currently 56 degrees in Sacramento. Time now to get over to Cap Trust, where we check in once again with Kelly Brothers. The new jobs report out shows good things, and all the headlines are so rosy and sweet. But, I mean, you have warned us before, these numbers will be probably re-looked at and maybe go down.
3: No, the one thing we can be sure of is that they're wrong, just given past history. However, I want to point out, we often say the market and the economy are two very different things. Sometimes they move in lockstep, sometimes they do not. Consumer sentiment out today, a record low. Consumers are not feeling good about their financial situation. Mainly, it's surging gas prices, especially in California, where the cost of living is just obscene in some cases. I'm sure that there's some piece of this, which is a fear that many people have, is will I be replaced by AI? They're wondering about their own jobs. So consumer sentiment is at a record low at the very moment the S&P 500 is at a record high. So they're moving in opposite directions, and understandably so, because AI is going to be a boon to a lot of companies in terms of profitability, which is good for the market, but not necessarily good for the labor picture down the road. Right now, though, it's doing just fine, at least according to the initial numbers, and we know they will be revised. Non-farm payrolls up 115,000 in April. That was more than double what was forecast. Unemployment rate held at 4.3%. Let's check the real-time numbers. Dow up 110, 49,707. NASDAQ up 300. The S&P up 57 points, sitting right at 7,400. Gold up 21, 47.32 an ounce. Oil flat. Another reason the market is up. 10-year bond yield 4.35.
9: All right. Thank you so much, Kelly. We appreciate it. And we'll be back to you very soon. And as we wrap up the 7 o'clock hour here, can a robot meditate or pray? That's a big question. And there is news, though, of a robot monk in a Korean order. And very interesting. CBS's Deborah Rodriguez has details.
4: Inside a temple in Seoul, South Korea, a robot monk named Gabby brought its hands to prayer and promised devotion to the holy Buddha. Just over 4 feet tall in a ceremonial gray and brown robe, Gabby became the first of its kind to join the Chuge order. It's the latest effort by the country's monks to show the modern relevance of Buddhism. First introduced to Korea in the 4th century, the religion has been dealing with a decline in popularity and practice. Deborah Rodriguez, CBS News.
9: I don't know. It's kind of uncomfortable. It feels like almost maybe a mocking of the religion to have something that doesn't have a consciousness or, whatever. But
5: exactly.
9: I mean, I understand maybe they're trying to reach out, show that they're more technologically advanced. But mm-hmm. Isn't that the whole point of an order? I mean, I don't know for sure. I've not visited an order or been around many monks, but it seems like it's more of a essentially human experience.
5: Yeah, the spirituality of it all.
9: Yeah. Interesting. Okay. Some thoughts. All right. We're going to get into the 8 o'clock hour here with our top stories of the day. We're going to chat a little bit about that hack that impacted students at Sac State, impacted people at colleges and schools all over the country. As a matter of fact, things are getting back online today, but we'll talk about that. Also, a big tariff law blocked. And that could impact the economy right there. So we'll chat about that as well. We have A's All Access coming up in the next hour. And we're also going to talk about the hantavirus on that cruise ship. And, California Public Health, they're watching some people apparently that had, contact with folks on that cruise ship. But this hantavirus is not nearly as contagious as people are fearful of. So the WHO has been calming panic that this is some sort of pandemic that's starting. It is not, they say. So all of that coming up in the next hour.
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9: Good morning to you. It is 8 o'clock on this Friday. Congratulations, you made it through the week. Mark Dembski's off today, so we have Gina Arseniano with more news shortly. But first, your top stories this hour. Sacramento State is among the schools dealing with a massive cyber attack targeting a software developer. America's job market may be slowing down, but economists say it's also fundamentally changing. And how do voters feel about billionaires running for office? Our talkback clip on the governor's race and the staggering amount one candidate has spent. Those stories straight ahead. First, let's get traffic and weather together. We do it every 10 minutes, and we start with Roy Lamella.
20: 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We got an accident southbound 5, actually before Q Street. A two-car crash blocking the right lane with CHP on scene, and traffic backed up starting at Richards Boulevard. We're all racing to the red light, but this isn't NASCAR. Use caution. And if your vehicle needs a pit stop, just head on over to any Brake Masters stop sign. 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Traffic on the 10s every 10 minutes, mornings and afternoons. 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
2: Mostly sunny and warm today with highs in the low to mid 80s. Clear tonight, comfortable, lows in the low to mid-50s. Mostly sunny, very warm again Saturday with highs in the upper 80s to low 90s. Then Sunday, partly sunny and warm for Mother's Day, highs in the mid-80s. I'm AccuWeather meteorologist Jason Katarina on KFPK, Sacramento's News Radio.
9: Currently 56 degrees in Sacramento with our top local story this hour as systems start to come back online. Sacramento State is among the schools dealing with a massive cyber attack targeting a software developer. KFPK's Kevin Tripp with more.
1: Yesterday, thousands of schools across America were affected by the hack against Canvas, which is based in Salt Lake City. That education platform is used by schools and colleges to administer tests, post grades, and communicate with students. On Thursday, the California State University system said Canvas was down at all of its campuses. That was also true for California's community colleges. Officials say the hacking group Shiny Hunters took responsibility for the attack. They claim to have captured the data of hundreds of millions of users. The hackers say information will be released if institutions do not arrange a so-called settlement with the hacking group. Last night, many Canvas accounts started working again. Kevin Tripp, KFPK, Sacramento's News Radio.
9: Our top national story this hour, a court has ruled President Trump's latest 10% tariffs are illegal. CBS News correspondent Michael Wallace with more.
3: The president enacted the tariffs in February, days after the Supreme Court struck down his previous round of tariffs. He cited Section 122 of the Trade Act of 1974. Which he argued allows the president to impose tariffs for 150 days to deal with large balance of payments deficits. In a 2-1 ruling yesterday, the U.S. Court of International Trade called the tariffs unlawful, but only blocked the levies for two businesses and the state of Washington. Trump blamed the court decision on what he called two radical left judges. Michael Wallace, CBS News.
9: Now, for more of what matters this morning, here's Gina Arseniano.
18: Thank you, Christina. America's job market may be slowing down, but economists say it's also fundamentally changing. KFBK's Emily Lotz reports.
22: Economists expect the latest jobs report to show the U.S. added about 65,000 jobs in April, far below March's total. Experts say the labor market is being reshaped by several major forces, including retiring baby boomers, tighter immigration policies, and the growing use of artificial intelligence. AI is now being directly linked to thousands of layoffs, especially in the tech industry, where companies announced more than 33,000 job cuts in April alone. Still, unemployment remains relatively low at just over 4%, and economists continue describing the overall labor market as steady, even as workers report growing anxiety about hiring and rising costs. Emily Lotz, KFBK, Sacramento's News Radio.
18: California education leaders are urging Governor Gavin Newsom and lawmakers not to delay billions of dollars in school funding. District officials say withholding money guaranteed under Proposition 98, California would force cuts to staffing, services, and student programs. Newsom has proposed delaying nearly $6 billion because of budget concerns, saying the move would help avoid overspending. School leaders argue the delay violates state law and would further strain struggling districts. The California State University system is introducing new bachelor's degree options for the first time in more than 30 years. KFBK's Daniel Martindale with the details.
23: At a meeting in Long Beach, CSU trustees approved three new degree types, a Bachelor of Education, Bachelor of Professional Studies, and Bachelor of Applied Studies. Officials say the programs are designed for working adults and returning students, offering more flexible, reduced credit pathways to earn a degree. The move aims to expand access to higher education while addressing workforce shortages, including in teaching. CSU's 22 campuses can now begin developing career-focused programs under the new framework, with the earliest degrees expected to be offered as soon as fall 2027. Daniel Martindale, KFBK, Sacramento's News Radio.
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18: The A's getting the best of both worlds last night to salvage the final game of their series in Philadelphia.
24: There's the 1-2 pitch. He delivers, and it is strike three called on the inside edge. JT Ginn, his eighth strikeout. What a way to finish his performance through eight innings.
18: Starting pitcher JT Ginn going the first eight innings, striking out eight and giving up just one run. Meanwhile, the offense with a 13-hit, four-homer attack. 12-1, the Athletics win it to snap a two-game slide. The A's will play later this afternoon in Baltimore to open up a weekend series at 4:05 p.m. with the first pitch on Talk 650 KSTE. The Giants were off Thursday and will play the Pirates this weekend at Oracle Park.
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9: Time for our talkback clip of the hour. Billionaire candidate for Governor Tom Steyer is spending millions of his own money in California's governor's race, raising new questions about whether voters really dislike billionaire influence in politics or whether he's even getting a good return on the investment. Here is CNN data analyst Harry Enten.
0: Top candidate spenders. Tom Steyer has already spent $145 million. I almost sound like, feel like Dr. Evil saying that. $145 million. The next closest is Mahan as a candidate spender. He has spent just $6 million. You don't have to be a mathematical genius to know that $145 million is way more than $6 million. It's $139 million more. Even when you take into account the outside groups that are spending, the top outside group spending for Mahan is spending, get this, $23 million so far. So Tom Steyer is spending more money than anybody I could possibly imagine spending to want to be the governor of California. But hey, it's a great state, I guess.
9: Anyone who runs a campaign will tell you money is the lifeblood of a campaign. That's when candidates start dropping out, when they run out of money. So the question for you is, why isn't Tom Steyer doing better in the polls? Is it his policies? Or is it that people don't like it when someone tries to buy political influence with their own money? That's the question for you. 51881 is the number to text. Start with KFBK. That's 51881. 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
4: From ABC News, I'm Brian Clark. On Thursday, Tennessee became the first state to redraw its congressional map after the Supreme Court's decision that ruled racially drawn congressional districts were unconstitutional. Republican State Senator John Stevens said,
5: Tennessee is a conservative state, and I submit its congressional delegation should reflect that.
4: Eight of Tennessee's nine seats are held by Republicans. The new map could make it easier for Republicans to take all nine, but black voters in majority black Shelby County say they've been marginalized. Now, a redistricting referendum in Virginia this year appeared to be a boon to Democrats, but the Virginia Supreme Court's now overturned that referendum and says Virginia will have to use its 2021 map for this year's midterms. The April jobs report doubled expectations. The private sector added 115,000 jobs last month. The Pentagon has posted hundreds of files online relating to UFO reports. ABC's Stephen Portnoy has been taking a look.
6: Many of the files now posted online detail reported sightings dating to the middle of the 20th century and have been previously released. But the Pentagon says it and NASA are newly analyzing some images from the Apollo moon missions. Those old photos show specks or dots in the sky above the moon that are now being called unidentified phenomena. In addition, never-before-seen military video taken as recently as this year shows unidentified objects being tracked by U.S. aircraft over the Middle East, Africa, the Indo-Pacific, and Europe.
4: U.S. Central Command said U.S. forces disabled two more Iranian tankers trying to breach the blockade. And ABC's Rachel Scott says Iran may be well-positioned to outlast the blockade.
7: The Washington Post is reporting that a CIA analysis shows Iran can outlast the U.S. blockade for at least 3 to 4 months before suffering severe economic consequences. ABC News has not independently verified that report, but the president told me he is in no rush to make a deal and he is not setting a new deadline.
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9: 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Let's get a check on traffic with Roy Lamella.
20: Well, for the most part, it's been pretty light all around Sacramento, especially on westbound 80, where right now traffic is moving at the limit in a 9-minute ride from Rosso to the split. On the Cap City Freeway going southbound, that's slowly improving. Just some minor delays between El Camino Avenue and the American River. That'll take you 11 minutes to get into the downtown area. Northbound 5, 12 minutes up both northbound 5 and northbound 99 from Elk Grove. A 12-minute ride up northbound 5. 12 minutes up northbound 99, with traffic starting to build up just before Florin Road up towards Fruit Ridge. Also, it looks like it is building up right now on the Cap City Freeway going northbound. It looks like it's stop and go between N Street and the E Street on-ramp. We're taking a look at the drive from the Woodland area on southbound 5. A two-car crash block in the right lane right before Q Street, with CHP on the scene Traffic is now backed up starting just after I-80. But before this, on the I-5 bypass, you're running pretty much at the limit to the scene of that accident on I-5. And right now, a 20-minute ride in from Woodland. Eastbound 80, no delays on the Yolo Causeway. However, we are getting reports of a crash eastbound 50 right at the WX right near Highway 99. A two-car crash blocking the second lane from the left. Traffic on the 10s every 10 minutes, mornings and afternoons. Roy Lamilla, KPK News Radio, 93.1 FM, 1530 AM.
9: All right, let's take a look at the weather today. It's going to be lovely with a high near 84 degrees. Sunny skies tomorrow. We'll be back up into, we'll hit 90 degrees, and then things are going to get warmer after that. So we are looking at a little bit of a heat wave descending into the weekend and next week. Currently, it is 57 degrees in Sacramento, and time now for news from your neighborhood.
18: Thank you, Christina. 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A new trail connection in Roseville is officially opening to the public this weekend. The grand opening for the Dry Creek Greenway East Trail takes place Saturday from 10 a.m. to noon at the new trailhead on Riverside Avenue. The event includes a ribbon cutting, guided walks, family activities, and the debut of nearly 2 miles of new paved multi-use trail.
9: Okay, coming up next, A's All Access. They do play tonight in Baltimore, however, not here. But we're going to check out and spend some time with Tyler Soderstrom, the A's slugger and Turlock native, next.
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9: The San Francisco 49ers and the Los Angeles Rams are reportedly headed to Australia for a week one showdown in Melbourne. And Netflix will air the game live in prime time in the U.S.
16: All right, time now for A's All Access here on KFBK News Radio, our closer look at the team during their time here in Sacramento. This morning, we visit with Tyler Soderstrom, the A's slugger and Turlock native. With just about a quarter of the season under their belt thus far, the A's find themselves in first place in the American League West, a much different spot than in the past several seasons. Soderstrom was asked this week what his thoughts are on the season so far.
17: Yeah, you know, we're in first place, and, you know, I don't think we've been playing our best ball. So it's definitely motivating. I feel like we could have, you know, got a couple more wins in there to add to our record, but, you know, it's baseball. It's not always going to be pretty. So we got some things to clean up for sure. But, I mean, overall, we're off to a good start. Like you said, we're in first place. So that's all we can ask for right now. And we just got to, you know, move on and just keep trying to win series after series. And I think when we look up at the end of the year, we'll be where we want to be.
16: So this past offseason, Soderstrom signed a 7-year, $86 million contract extension with the Athletics. That includes a club option for an 8th year that could raise the total value to as much as $131 million, meaning he is very much a part of the future of this ball club.
19: 1-0 pitch, hit the other way to left. Reyes moving back, still going as far as he can go. And Soderstrom homers to make it a 3-1 A's advantage.
16: Okay, beyond the offense for Soderstrom, this is a guy who was the A's starting first baseman to begin last season until Nick Kurtz was called up and solidified that spot. So Soderstrom not only did not complain about moving to left field, he embraced the position and made only 2 errors in 108 games and left last season.
17: Yeah, I mean, left's been great. I think you gotta stay locked in. I mean, sometimes you get out there by yourself and you're pre-pitching, get a little lazy and kind of disengage a little bit because you're kind of out of the action. But I think I do a good job of, you know, staying in every pitch, no matter the score, no matter the situation. I think that's something that I pride myself on, just being locked in for all 9 innings out there and just being ready for, you know, the ball to come my way.
16: Locked in the game and locked in when it comes to a community here in the Sacramento region. Soderstrom and his wife Bailey are hosting a charity poker night. It's coming up this Monday at the Sawyer Hotel in DoCo, and fans can sign up now for this inaugural event.
17: Me and my wife have been, you know, over the last couple of years, been wanting to give back in a certain way, and kind of inspired by a local family, the Farrelly family, you know, lost their son to cancer, and it's something that I've wanted to do, just to be able to give back to them and some organizations, the Keaton Cancer Alliance and EASE of Sacramento. You know, just really looking forward to the event. It's going to be a great event. Like you said, play poker. I mean, great food, great drinks. It's going to be a fun night.
16: Okay, so here's how you go. The charity poker event happens this Monday, 5:30 p.m. to 11 p.m. at the Sawyer Hotel. You can sign up to play or just donate at SoderstromPoker.com. Now, the A's play the Orioles in Baltimore today. You can hear that game and all the games on Talk 650 KSTE. First pitch is at 4:05. Let's get a check on traffic now. Roy Lamella is standing by.
20: And right now, we are taking a look at this stalled box truck on the Kemp City Freeway. 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Northbound Kemp City Freeway, just right near the E Street on-ramp. We have a stalled box truck that's blocking the middle lane. That is just slow, starting at Highway 50. Once you get past that, no delays to the Cal Expo area. Also, an earlier crash, southbound 5, right before Q Street has been cleared from the right lane. Traffic remains just a little sluggish, starting at I-80. And once you get past that, no delays towards 50. Still running a little slow on southbound 65 through Rosso between Blue Oaks Boulevard and Pleasant Grove. As you're traveling down westbound 80, still looking pretty good. 9 minutes from Rosso to the split on the Kemp City Freeway going southbound. Some minor delays between, looks like, Arden Way to the American River. That's resulting in a 10-minute ride to Highway 50. 11 minutes here, drive northbound 5 from Elk Grove. Northbound 99, you're looking at a 12-minute ride. Westbound 50, looking good for most of the morning, 17 minutes as you're coming in from Folsom. Southbound 5, we talked about that earlier, crash cleared from the right lane right near Q Street. And you're looking at a 21-minute ride from Woodland, and still no delays across the Yolo Causeway. Eastbound 80 from Davis, 15 minutes. For victims of drunk and drug driving, your grief is unique, but you are not alone. 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Traffic on the 10s every 10 minutes, mornings and afternoons. 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
1: Mostly sunny and warm today with highs in the low to mid 80s. Under clear skies tonight, it'll be comfortable. Lows down into the low and mid 50s. Mostly sunny, very warm Saturday. Highs in the upper 80s to low 90s. Partly sunny and warm for Mother's Day Sunday. Highs will be in the mid 80s. I'm AccuWeather meteorologist Jason Caterina on KFBK, Sacramento's News Radio.
9: 47 degrees in South Lake Tahoe. We have 56 in Folsom, 57 in Sacramento. And time now to get over to Cap Trust, where we check in with Kelly Brothers. And what's on your mind, Kelly? What are you watching?
2: Oh, just the dichotomy between how people are feeling about their lives economically and what's going on in the market and in the economy. Consumer sentiment, a fresh record low in May. A lot of this has to do with the price of gas, no doubt about it. Probably a little bit of fear of AI. Will it take my job? And in California, it's just the overall cost of living, which can be overbearing at times. However, you have a jobs report which came out today showing that we added 115,000 jobs last month. That was double what was expected. The unemployment rate holding at 4.3%, which is a good unemployment rate for an economy our size, and you have a market which is pushing higher. The S&P 500 is on track for its sixth consecutive up week and is currently at an all-time high. So people are feeling the worst they've ever felt about their economic prospects, but the S&P is at an all-time high. Let's check the real-time numbers. Dow up 26, 49,622. NASDAQ up over 300. The S&P up 0.75% or 54 points. Gold up 11, 47.22 an ounce. Oil up less than 1%, so a modest move higher at 95.50 a barrel. 10-year bond yield, 4.36%.
9: All right. Thank you so much. We appreciate it, Kelly. Time now for our talkback responses this hour. And we asked, why isn't Tom Steyer doing better in the polls? He's way behind the other Democrats. Is it his policies or that people don't like when someone tries to buy political influence with their own money? We've had other cases in the past where we've had very wealthy people run for governor of California, spend a lot of their own money, as Tom Steyer has done. Apparently, he's up to $145 million in spending on his campaign. And, you know, just hasn't been able to kind of catch traction. And it could be support has fallen to Javier Becerra. There's a lot of unions now and others that are supporting Javier Becerra. But Matt Mahan, who has also spent a good deal of money, not nowhere near $145 million, but a good deal of money he has spent, he has kind of fallen behind as well. You really, it's a race right now between Steve Hilton on the Republican side and Javier Becerra on the Democrat side.
3: Yeah, it's interesting because Tom Steyer did start much earlier, his ad campaign, and reading here that his commercials have aired over 90,000 times in on television, cable, radio, and online ads. So, and it's very noticeable. You do see him.
9: Oh, you see him everywhere. Yeah. I mean, it's definitely, I mean, the ad buys are voluminous. Yeah. But it's curious to wonder what isn't catching with voters? Is it the message or is it the messenger? Yeah. Or both, a little of both. Who knows? All right. We thank you very much for your talkback responses this hour. We had our text line down for most of the morning. It's back up and running now, but we did have that down. So that prevented us maybe from hearing from some of you, but we will have it up and running, of course, for Monday when we will have four new fresh talkback clips for you. Coming up, we're going to get your top stories of the bottom of the hour. And this has to do with some uncounted ballots that have been found. These are ballots that were in the special election, hundreds of them, uncounted, unopened. More on that story next.
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3: Good morning to you. It is 8:30 on this Friday, May 8th. We have traffic and weather. Mark Dembski is off today. Gina Arseniano is in with news. But first, some of the top stories of this hour. New questions being raised about election oversight after hundreds of ballots that were never counted following last year's statewide special election. A national animal rights group is calling for a federal investigation into the University of California at Davis for lab animal treatment. And the State Department says it's revoking the passports of parents with unpaid child support. Those stories straight ahead. First, let's get you traffic and weather. We start with Roy Lamella.
5: 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Still got this stalled box truck on the Cap City Freeway going northbound right at the E Street on-ramp. Looks like it's blocking the middle lane. Traffic is backed up solid starting at the Highway 50 interchange. CHP is on the scene waiting for a heavy-duty box, heavy-duty tow truck to help clear it off the roadway. 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Traffic on the 10s every 10 minutes, mornings and afternoons. 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
6: Mostly sunny and warm today with highs in the low to mid 80s. Clear tonight, comfortable, lows in the low to mid 50s. Mostly sunny, very warm again Saturday with highs in the upper 80s to low 90s. Then Sunday, partly sunny and warm for Mother's Day, highs in the mid 80s. I'm AccuWeather meteorologist Jason Caterina on KFBK, Sacramento's news radio.
3: Currently we have 58 degrees in Sacramento with our top story at the bottom of the hour. Hundreds of ballots have been discovered in Northern California that went uncounted after last year's statewide special election. Tammy Trujillo reports.
7: The 596 sealed ballots were discovered Monday evening inside a locked ballot drop box in Humboldt County, according to the Humboldt County Registrar of Voters. The ballots were cast in the Prop 50 special election, which okayed temporary redistricting that will likely give California five extra Democratic seats in Congress. Prop 50 passed overwhelmingly, and the missing Humboldt ballots wouldn't have changed the results. But Humboldt County Registrar of Voters Juan Pablo Cervantes said in a statement, the mistake is unacceptable, and his office is working to get the ballots counted. I'm Tammy Trujillo.
3: For more of what matters this morning now, here's Gina Arseniano.
8: Thank you, Christina. A national animal rights group is called for a federal investigation into University of California Davis over alleged animal welfare violations at its primate research center. KFBK's Emily Lotz with more.
9: The group Stop Animal Exploitation Now filed a complaint against the California National Primate Research Center, claiming recent USDA inspections uncovered multiple problems involving macaques. Inspectors reported several monkey fights allegedly tied to human error, including one incident where a monkey escaped an enclosure and attacked another primate, leading to two fingers being amputated. The report also cited a previous case in which a monkey was burned by an overheated injection, along with concerns about enclosure sizes. UC Davis says animal research is heavily regulated and that the university strives to provide the best possible care for animals under its supervision. Emily Lotz, KFBK, Sacramento's News Radio.
8: Senator Adam Schiff is laying out California-focused priorities as Congress debates a new federal farm bill. KFBK's Kevin Tripp with details.
10: The $390 billion proposal, already passed by the House, faces an uncertain path in the Senate, where Democrats hold key leverage. Schiff says he's pushing back on cuts to SNAP food assistance and wants to protect California's voter-approved Proposition 12 animal welfare law, which could be overturned under the current version. He's also calling for more support for rural communities and a pathway to citizenship for farm workers. The farm bill, last updated in 2018, would set agricultural and nutrition policy for the next 5 years as negotiations continue in Washington. Kevin Tripp, KFBK, Sacramento's News Radio.
8: The State Department says it's revoking the passports of parents with unpaid child support. Mark Mayfield reports.
11: Officials say starting today, thousands

0: Dozens of parents who owe $100,000 or more in past due child support are going to have their passports revoked. A news release by the State Department says under federal law, anyone who owes more than $2,500 in child support can have their passport either revoked or denied. Parents with significant child support debt are being advised to make payment arrangements as soon as possible. I'm Mark Mayfield.
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2: Big day of giving.
3: The Sacramento Region Community Foundation's annual Big Day of Giving was its biggest ever. More than 62,000 donors raised a record-setting $15.4 million for more than 900 participating nonprofits.
4: We at the foundation are so incredibly proud and excited about the results of this year's Big Day of Giving. Our community rallied together and demonstrated such generosity to our region's nonprofits like never before.
3: The Community Foundation's Carrie Wood says it wasn't just large donations that drove the giving.
4: Gifts of all sizes made such a difference in the results of this year's big day. Some of our smallest gifts from $10 on up to $50 made up half of the donation amounts.
3: The Sacramento Philharmonic and Opera raised more than $400,000 to lead all nonprofits, with the Sacramento Food Bank and Family Services and the YOLO Food Bank each receiving donations totaling more than $300,000. I'm Gina Arcediano. 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
5: ABC News, I'm Brian Clark. Tennessee lawmakers voted to change the state's congressional map on Thursday. The change favors Republicans. Earlier this year, voters in Virginia in a referendum redrew the map in favor of Democrats. But ABC Stephen Portnoy says that referendum has been struck down.
6: The Virginia Supreme Court ruled 4-3 that the Democratic-led legislature didn't follow proper procedure. The Commonwealth's Constitution says lawmakers must vote to approve a ballot measure twice, both before and after a statewide legislative election. In this case, the court said the referendum was first approved too late, after more than a million people had already voted early in 2025.
5: Virginia will have to use its 2021 map in November. Secretary of State Marco Rubio says the U.S. expects to hear a diplomatic response from Iran today, even as the two sides continue to exchange fire. President Trump says the ceasefire is holding. A better-than-expected April jobs report, 115,000 added last month. This is ABC News.
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19: The cheetah's legendary 70 miles an hour speed record is just a myth. But their true top speed of 58 miles an hour is still extraordinary.
3: Legendary broadcaster David Attenborough is turning 100 years old, marking a century spent bringing the natural world into people's homes through groundbreaking wildlife documentaries. Over his career, he helped transform nature filmmaking with series like Planet Earth and has become one of the most recognized voices for conservation and climate awareness. Even at 100, Attenborough continues working on projects and he's focused on protecting the planet and its ecosystems. That voice just recognizable anywhere.
20: Definitely.
3: Yeah. Mm-hmm. All right, let's get outside and check traffic now. Roy Lamella joins us. How's it looking out there, Roy?
21: And right now we are looking at this accident. I was actually looking at the cameras at this stalled box truck on the Cap City Freeway. They have just cleared everything over to the right shoulder. We are seeing some heavy traffic, though, on the Cap City Freeway going northbound, starting at N Street, actually starting at Highway 50 and continues to the East Street on-ramp. This is also backing traffic up on Highway 50, starting at Fruit Ridge and continues all the way up towards Highway 50. Also, an earlier accident on southbound 5 right before G Street has been cleared. But now we have another accident southbound 5 right at Richards Boulevard. And that seems to be blocking one of the lanes of traffic. And it's starting to build up behind the scenes. CHP is responding to that crash. Also, a little bit of sluggish traffic on southbound 65 starting just after sunset. That continues all the way down towards Pleasant Grove Boulevard. 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
3: Sunny today with a high near 84 degrees. Tonight, mostly clear, a low around 55. And then tomorrow, sunny with a high near 90 degrees. Currently outside, we have 58 degrees in Sacramento. 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This story comes to us from Folsom Times. Racing season is back at Placerville Speedway with championship action returning this weekend. The event takes place Saturday night at the El Dorado County Fairgrounds in Placerville, featuring sprint cars, late models, and mini trucks. Gates open at 4 p.m. with the race beginning at 6 as the Speedway kicks off another season of championship competition.
20: All right, the MV Hondius, which is a cruise ship where people have contracted the hantavirus. It's currently in the Atlantic Ocean off the coast of Cape Verde. It's expected to head to Spain's Canary Islands very soon. We're going to get an update from Mary Cacano. She's a health and science reporter out of New York. The latest on those that have contracted the hantavirus, what they're doing to contain it, and is it a threat beyond the MV Hondius next?
1: coming up.
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3: Placer County has secured $1 million in federal funding to install three new traffic signals along Baseline and Riego Roads in western Placer County. The funding covers the installation of traffic signals and left turn lanes at intersections currently controlled by stop signs.
20: Very interesting medical situation happening with the hantavirus outbreak aboard a cruise ship. Mary Kakatos, a health and science reporter, joins us now. So, Mary, the first time I ever heard of hantavirus was covering the Four Corners area of the U.S., when they traced it to mouse urine. That's the Arizona, New Mexico, Utah, Colorado area. That was the first time I had ever heard of it. And they said it wasn't a person-to-person transmissible virus. Talk to us about this and why the WHO is now feeling the need to say, look, this is not the start of another COVID pandemic.
36: Yeah, sure. So basically the reason why there's been some talk about human-to-human transmission is that one of the passengers who got sick was found to be infected with a strain of hantavirus called the Andes hantavirus. Now, this is typically found in South America, places like Argentina, Chile, Brazil, and it is the only hantavirus strain that we know of to have some human-to-human transmission, basically not just a person picking it up from rat droppings, rat urine, rat saliva, but someone picking it up from the that and then having it passed on to another person. Now, the World Health Organization is saying that this is not another COVID pandemic because it is also prolonged human contact that's needed for that person-to-person transmission. So this is not just a virus hanging around in a room and someone walking in hours later and getting sick. You really need to be with another patient for a close period of time and for a long period of time to get that human-to-human transmission. That's why they're saying that this is not like what we saw 6 years ago.
20: Okay, we have had at least a death. And talk to us about hantavirus. A lot of people don't know about this virus, but it is virulent. It is deadly in many cases.
36: Yes, it can be deadly in many cases. So yeah, hantavirus, it's typically found in rodents. You pick it up like from rat droppings, rat urine, rat saliva, as mentioned a moment ago. And it can cause a syndrome known as hantavirus pulmonary syndrome. This is when people develop symptoms like fever, shortness of breath, and they can end up potentially in the hospital with some support like intubation if the symptoms progress. Now, it can be deadly. We've seen the fatality rate from anywhere from 5 to 15%, and in some cases, it can be as high as 30%, but health officials say if it's caught early and treated early, that really lowers the risk of serious illness and death.
20: Okay, so the folks that are on this MV Hondius, this cruise ship, how are they being monitored, and what precautions are being taken?
36: Right, so we do know that there are at least two Dutch physicians that are on board the ship right now, and one expert in these virologic diseases. They are basically being told to remain in their cabins for the most part. They can go outside if they need some fresh air. Of course, trying to wear masks whenever they can to make sure that there's no spread. They're being monitored to see if they have symptoms, who they've come into contact with, when they came into contact with somebody. And when the ship docks in the Canary Islands on Sunday, which is expected around noon Eastern, the ship is expected to stay there for a bit. They'll have officials come on board, continue to monitor them for symptoms, make sure they didn't come into contact with anybody. And then once they're allowed to disembark from the ship, it'll be a waiting period because we know that symptoms can take as long as 8 weeks to appear. So it's just going to be a long monitoring process to make sure that none of those symptoms arise.
20: All right. Thank you so much. That is CBS News health and science reporter Mary Kikatos. Let's get outside and check traffic now with Roy Lamella.
21: 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We had a two-car crash southbound 5 before Richards Boulevard. It's blocking the right lane, and traffic is just a little sluggish behind the scene as CHP is on the scene to try to clear it off the roadway. Also, an earlier stalled box truck on the Cap City Freeway going northbound right at the E Street on-ramp, cleared to the right shoulder. Traffic is recovering, but still a little sluggish, actually starting at northbound 99. All the way down from Mack Road. It continues up towards Highway 50. Then on the Cap City Freeway northbound, some spotty traffic as you're making way up towards the East Street on-ramp. After that, looks good. As you're making way to the Cal Expo area. YOLO Cosby has been looking good for most of the morning. Actually, no delays as you're making way westbound from downtown Sacramento all the way out towards the Davis area. And still a little sluggish on the drive from or through Roseville on southbound 65. You'll see it below the limit between Blue Oaks Boulevard and Pleasant Grove. 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
0: Mostly sunny and warm today with highs in the low to mid 80s. Under clear skies tonight, it'll be comfortable. Lows down into the low and mid 50s. Mostly sunny, very warm Saturday. Highs in the upper 80s to low 90s. Partly sunny and warm for Mother's Day Sunday. Highs will be in the mid 80s. I'm AccuWeather meteorologist Jason Caterina on KFBK, Sacramento's news radio.
20: Currently 58 degrees in Sacramento. And time now to get over to Cap Trust where we check in with Kelly Brothers. Happy Friday to you. What are you watching?
2: You know, I just was glancing through a really interesting article on Ted Turner, who, of course, passed away on Wednesday at the age of 87, I believe. And everyone thinks of Ted Turner. They think of CNN, and they think of Turner Classic Movies and all he did in the TV world, which was a lot. He was also the fourth largest landowner in the country. He owned 2 million acres of land in at least 6 U.S. states. He had 13 ranches that are home to 45,000 bison. So, and a lot of it was put into conservation. He believed in very much in conserving these lands. So really interesting how he thought about land and why he purchased it and when he purchased it. Great story on Ted Turner in the Wall Street Journal today. A dichotomy of an economy. We have consumer sentiment at an all-time low. We have an S&P 500 at an all-time high. We have a job situation, which is kind of in the middle, but doing just fine. Payrolls last month jumped 115,000. That was double the expectation. And the unemployment rate held steady at 4.3%, which is a good unemployment rate for an economy our size. Still, people not feeling good about their future financial prospects, I think mainly because of the price of gas, especially in California where it's obscene at $6 and $7 a gallon, and that can really weigh on people's feeling about their future economic prospects, and maybe a latent fear about AI, and will it replace me one day in whatever job I do? Let's check the real-time numbers. Dow up 45, 49,642, NASDAQ up over 300, the S&P up 50 points, 0.75%. S&P on track for a record close and a sixth consecutive positive week. Gold up 9, oil up a little less than 1%, 10-year bond yield 4.37.
20: All right, thank you so much, Kelly. You have a great weekend. We appreciate it. And time now to go to the Lifeline, where we check in with Sam Shane from the Shane Reaction. Catch him every day at noon right here on KFBK. Good morning to you, Sam. What's on your mind?
4: Good morning, Christina. This story out of Humboldt County, I know that you've been covering it on your program this morning, but I find it highly interesting, undermining yet more trust in our voting system. Nearly 600 sealed ballots were found in Humboldt County as a result of the Prop 50 redistricting election. That's what those ballots were used in. They were found in this locked drop box, and they are saying now, well, it would not have impacted the outcome of the election, of the Prop 50 election. But, you know, Christina, this just gets to the need for a complete overhaul of this voting system that so many Americans have lost trust in.
20: Yeah, it's a there's a mistrust issue. And it I think, frankly, is one of the reasons why we are seeing so much support for voter ID. You know, people show up, they vote, they get one ballot, they fill out their ballot, they hand it right to the person who puts it right in the box that goes right to be counted. Not, you know, random drop boxes around that may or may not get picked up. I mean, this just, it really hurts the credibility of the elections offices.
4: I entirely agree with you on that. The LA City Council, don't know if you know this one, they have voted now to ban minor traffic stops, like you're getting pulled over for a broken taillight or an expired registration. They would put a stop to that. This is a story that's in the California Globe this morning, and they quoted a New York Police Department detective who said, these people are nuts. Well, we're going to have more on that coming up in the Shane Reaction. And then Kamala Harris, she's dished out another word salad, meandering rant on President Trump, and we're going to play that for you coming up on the Shane Reaction, which starts at noon today.
20: Excellent. Thank you so much, Sam. We appreciate it. So spend part of your Friday with Sam Shane today, starting at noon for the Shane Reaction. We'll be back with the debrief in a moment.
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7: Good morning to you on this Friday, May 8th. We want to let you know about something that's coming up here. Nearly 30 years after Kristen Smart vanished without a trace, investigators are once again digging for answers, and they're going to do a news conference here in a few minutes that we'll carry live. Authorities are searching a property tied to the mother of convicted killer Paul Flores, using scientists who specialize in human decomposition and underground soil analysis. So investigators, again, are going to update us live in a news conference in just a few minutes. We'll carry it live here on KFBK. What investigators may have found and why this latest search is reigniting hopes for Kristen Smart's family. So we'll have that coverage straight ahead. First, let's get you traffic and weather. Let's start with Roy Lamella.
8: 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Still running a little sluggish northbound 99, starting at Florin Road all the way up towards Highway 50. Northbound Cap City Freeway, an earlier stalled big rig has been cleared to the right shoulder, but as you slow, starting at N Street to the American River. 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
9: Mostly sunny and warm today with highs in the low to mid 80s. Under clear skies tonight, it'll be comfortable. Lows down into the low and mid 50s. Mostly sunny, very warm Saturday. Highs in the upper 80s to low 90s. Partly sunny and warm for Mother's Day Sunday. Highs will be in the mid 80s. I'm AccuWeather meteorologist Jason Katarina on KFBK, Sacramento's news radio.
7: Currently, we have 60 degrees in Sacramento. It's going to be a lovely day. Coming up there, it's going to be a warm weekend and into next week, because we are expecting some sort of heat wave to come. We're going to be at 90 degrees tomorrow, and things are going to get progressively warmer. We could hit triple digits early next week. We covered today the fee hikes that Sacramento is considering, everything from pet licensing to parking tickets. They're looking for ways to close a more than $60 million budget gap. So they're looking at fees as one way, maybe more for parking garages, maybe more for other, fees having to do with city services. So they're going to take a harder look at that on Tuesday night as they try to figure out how to close that deficit. Another entity with a big deficit, the Sacramento City Unified School District. There's a new report out that says they could be insolvent by July. And so they're trying to figure out what to do now. Layoffs, that is being talked about, and we're talking hundreds of layoffs. So that was one of the other stories we covered today. And then those ballots that went uncounted in Humboldt County for the special election last year. They found, it was a drop box, more than 500 ballots, never opened, never counted. The county says it wouldn't have made a difference in the outcome of the election up there. But there are a lot of people who are saying that's just, that just leads to further mistrust.
10: Yeah, absolutely. We talked about Blue Dot Fever as well. And this is a wave of tour cancellations from musical artists. And it's raising new questions. Many artists have canceled their tours. Meghan Trainor, Post Malone, Jelly Roll. And this has a lot to do with open seats, unsold seats that appear on ticketing maps, those blue dots. Mm-hmm. And so it's affecting many, many California venues in San Francisco,
7: and
10: Los Angeles.
7: People are, you know, you wonder, is it just people are saying no? The tickets are just way too expensive these days. I mean, they're not selling like they used to. And that's how artists make their money.
10: Mm-hmm.
7: It's kind of crazy. All right. We are waiting for that Kristen Smart news conference anytime. Investigators are once again digging for answers in that case. They are looking at a property tied to the mother of convicted killer Paul Flores. This is a very, an older case. So nearly 30 years ago, Kristen Smart vanished, and they've been looking for answers ever since. So we'll get an update from investigators moments from now, but we want to thank you very much for being here this Friday, May 8th for the KFBK Morning News. For Gina Arseniano, I'm Christina Mendonca. Have a great weekend.
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0: Welcome to the Clay and Buck Show, Friday edition. Thanks for being here, everybody. I am back from our nation's capital. Had a nice time there. Independent Women's Forum Gala. Clay coming to us from the Clay Homestead in Tennessee. And a lot to discuss with all of you. Let me first tell you that there's a big win for Republicans we're about to dive into, which is great. Something else that we should be discussing too, Clay. We'll be having this as part of the ongoing discussion today and thereafter. So last night I'm at this event and I see FBI Director Kash Patel. He's actually sitting across the table from me, and I see the Deputy Director of National Intelligence, Secretary of War Hegseth was there. The Acting Attorney General was there. A lot of the folks. Got to chat with everyone. Mike Rowe. Man, that guy has a good voice, by the way. You know, game respects game. And that's a guy with a good voice for radio and podcasting and everything else. Also a super nice individual who's doing some really important stuff with his Mike Rowe works. It was interesting because I had a feeling people were talking about some things. And, you know, there's like the... Everyone's there to party. This is not a policy. This part of it, at least, not a policy forum. Everyone's there to just have a good time, have some champagne, eat some steak, dance a little bit. Cash's girlfriend, Alexis, was providing the band, the musical accompaniment of the evening once we got through with the main program. But there's a lot of people talking about something. And I'm like, what's going on, guys? You know, and they're like, oh, man. And I'm thinking in my head, Clay, Iran is what there's got to be something that's going to happen. Maybe there's a deal or maybe there are strikes or whatever, but like I wouldn't be hearing the murmuring from the top national security officials of our government if anything bad was about to, or if anything, I should say, you know, military was going to happen in Iran. What's going on, guys? As I finally just said, what's going on? I said, Buck, do you believe in UFOs? It's a conversation I had with one of them. And I was like, no, not really. I think it's, you know, I think there's sometimes like a blip on the screen. You know, a little bit like there's a fly in the ointment. Who cares? Clay, some of this stuff has come out today, but I have been told by the top national security officials of our government, let's just put it that way, that I'm going to start to change my mind as more of this comes out. That is what I have been told.
1: Wow. That's like a, that's of kind of a night. Blockbuster. So let me recap this. You went to Washington, D.C. and sat with, for dinner, many of the leading intelligence officials in the United States government.
0: FBI director, number two in the intel community, Pete and I, the Secretary of War, we all caught up. So these are the guys at the top of the national security pyramid, other than, of course, the commander in chief.
1: So, and again, President Trump, the new files are beginning to be released. We're going to have Tim Burchett, congressman from Tennessee, who says he's seen this. He told me on Twitter this morning that as all this came out, it would be a holy crap moment. That was my phrase that he echoed, not his own. So are you now signing with me? Because we've had this discussion over the last 5 years. I believe that alien life exists, and I think it has visited at some point in time the Earth. Are you now signing on with me, or are you withholding judgment until these files start to be released?
0: Oh, I'm definitely withholding judgment.
1: Yeah.
0: I am going to be a curmudgeon on this one until I see some really interesting stuff. I will just say this, though. The big dogs... present last night, because they can talk about this, because of course the big disclosure or some of the disclosure happened today, so this was all planned out, but they said just wait, and these are people who have seen everything, just wait until you see what's coming. So I find that interesting. I'm
1: and not crazy. These are not crazy conspiracy laden.
0: No.
1: I mean, these are reasonable, rational security experts.
0: There's people that run the national security of the United States. So we'll see what comes out. We'll talk more about what is out, because there has been a big drop today from the UFO stuff, and we'll have a discussion about what's there. But actually, because some of you are probably already jumping out of your seats on this one, a huge, huge win for Republicans, courtesy of the Virginia State Supreme Court. Clay, Virginia, and there's the Virginia component of this, and then there's the national gerrymandering fight. As we know, Virginia went basically 10 to 1, completely went scorched earth to make it seem like there's no Republicans who should have any representation in Congress in the state of Virginia. And that then kicked off, which we'll get into in a second, Republicans saying, oh, two can play that game. But the big thing here is that the state Supreme Court in Virginia said, yeah, actually, guys, you can't do that. What you did is under the Virginia Constitution, the Commonwealth of Virginia Constitution, it is illegal. You cannot change the map the way you did. You did not follow procedure. Clay, this puts a whole handful of seats back into the Republican column just in time for the midterms. Exciting stuff. Very sad for Democrats. We are drinking their tears today.
1: This is a very big win. I'm surprised the Virginia Supreme Court was willing to do this. Read the opinion that just came down about an hour and a half ago, thereabouts. And the big impact here is they're going back to the map that already existed, which had a Democrat 6-5 lead instead of a Democrat 10-1 lead, in the redone map that barely passed in Virginia. Now, there are all sorts of statements coming out. Hakeem Jeffries says they're going to appeal. Well, you're going to appeal to the U.S. Supreme Court, and the U.S. Supreme Court is going to overturn the Virginia Supreme Court applying Virginia law.
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3: Good morning. I'm Christina Mendonca. Nearly 30 years after Kristen Smart vanished without a trace, investigators are once again digging for answers. Now, Smart was the 19-year-old student at Cal Poly who disappeared in May of 1996 after attending an off-campus party. Her case has become one of California's most well-known missing persons and murder investigations because her body was never found. But investigators are ready to update the case after searching some property tied to the mother of convicted killer Paul Flores. Let's find out now what investigators have found. They are briefing the media.
4: A fair amount of questions about where I plan to take it, what my thoughts were, and what I explained to them is unchanged to today. And that is, we solve cases through witnesses and evidence. It takes one or both of those in order to solve the case. Well, by that time, in 2009-10, probably a good 12 years had passed since Kristen went missing. The sheriff's office at the time had flagged all kinds of different leads and information, looking for witnesses, and really a lot of that had run dry. We were getting kind of some of the old stories kind of replayed. But when I took office in 2011, what we did have is we'd had physical evidence. So we put together three teams. We had the FBI, we had our forensic people, and we had the Department of Justice. And they pulled out every single piece of seized evidence and went through it all. This case was very challenging from the very beginning because, as you may recall, the suspect, Paul Flores, had moved out of the dorm. The dorm room had been cleaned, so you're missing physical evidence, and it's you don't recreate that. You can't find it. You can find what you have. So we move forward. I'm going to fast forward a bit. So I inherited the case when I was 14 years old, and have had it for half of its life. We did not have a dedicated detective that could work the case, but several years later, I was able to obtain what we called an unsolved cold case detective, and that'd be and that's not unusual for cases, but this one in particular, I remember speaking to our investigative team at one point just saying, we don't seem to ever get a break. Every time we think we have something, it collapses. I think we finally hit the high when we found the burial site at Ruben's house, but it didn't give us the answer that we were still seeking, is where is Kristen? And so that's why the search continued. I'll only mention that two things. I mentioned GPR already. It was visible for the media. It's all over the news that they were doing it, so there was no secret we were using GPR. We also are conducting soil tests. And that's kind of the scientific part. I'm not going to go into the details other than just to say with soil tests, it's about the compounds in the soil that are related to a human decomposing body. And so that is what you saw or may have seen with the canisters collecting it. The way these warrants work, just like Ruben's, as you may recall, a judge believes that we have probable cause to go look for either either Kristen or the remains of Kristen. And once we satisfy that, then it becomes a slow, methodical search. We made the agreement that internally that we are not leaving that house until we are sure that we have checked everything. And when I say everything is what is reasonable. We can't go to somebody's house regardless of what we might believe and tear up the entire house. We have to base it on next step sciences, and that's exactly what we did in Ruben's house. That's exactly what we're doing now. So the question is I think it's safe to say that we have not recovered Kristen yet, but our search goes on, I don't know how long we're going to be there. The warrant that we obtained what's called, that we refer to as a kick-out warrant. That means the occupants of the residence, once we serve it, have to depart and cannot return to the residence. That's not unusual. You can imagine that, A, you don't want somebody that could be a suspect in a case or who might have access to evidence destroying that once we're there, but also we don't have the ability to babysit them and basically hold them in their house, restrict them from going anywhere. So that's not uncommon. So that's what we did in this case. Susan won't be able to return until we have completed our search. Don't know if it's going to conclude today. As I mentioned, it's a methodical step each time. We get something, we go in another direction. We get something, we pursue that. And so it is until we're done, we're done. And we plan to be there until we can walk away, either finding Kristen or all the evidence we can find and moving to the next step. I'll tell you one other thing that has been my mantra with Stan and Denise Smart, and I have a very good relationship with them. I speak to them all the time. I told them at the very beginning of the case when I came into office that I would communicate with them. They could call me anytime, that I wanted to share what I could, but just like with you, I can't share everything. We have to protect the integrity of the case. And I think sometimes people don't fully understand that. If I let out information that could jeopardize a next step or our next direction, that would be damaging. My relationship with the Smarts is I will tell you in advance so there's no surprises that we're doing something. In some cases, I can be specific that we're going to a location. In others, it's fairly vague until we're actually there. You guys do obviously a tremendous job of finding where we are and knowing our location and knowing what we're up to. You know that neighborhood on Branch Street. I am quite convinced that many people in that neighborhood were calling the moment we pulled up in front of that house. Totally understandable, but we still have to make sure that anything we're pursuing is not tainted or is getting out before it needs to go out where it's going to damage the future of the case. That goes for locations that we've searched before. What we don't know, and probably a simple analogy for that, is if we go and talk to a witness today and that witness says they saw nothing, they looked away when it all happened, And then we find out a week later that that was not true. They had told people that they witnessed everything. So just because somebody was interviewed, just because a location was searched, does not mean that we have checked it off our box. We have a very large county with many rural parts to it. And you, as you can imagine, if for those who are around, you know, probably now, a dozen years ago, 10, 12 years ago, we searched the hillside outside of Cal Poly where the Big P was. That took tremendous amount of work, and we barely hit that full hillside. I mean, it was probably an eighth of that hill that we hit based on scientific evidence that put us there. So I think when it comes to divulging certain things, I can't divulge, but understand that I have the same relationship with the family. I think the problem with this case from the very beginning was most people that had read the case believed they knew about the case. It was always, their feeling was always based on belief. And as I repeated to the Smarts many times, it's not what we believe, it's what we can prove. And that's our justice system, and that's why I think our justice system is sound. People shouldn't want law enforcement arresting somebody on a belief. There should be proof to it. So that's what makes it hard for everybody saying, I want this, I want to see that. Brand Street is particularly has come up from the very beginning as a location. But when it's been searched already, we have to have new evidence in order to go back. A judge just doesn't say, well, yeah, you had the warrant. You didn't feel a thorough enough job was done back then. It's not fresh information. The information in a search warrant has to be fresh, relevant, and have the threshold of probable cause. So that's what we pursued. That's what why we're there today. We arrived just before 7 on Wednesday to serve the search warrant, and we're prepared to go as long as it takes until we either find Kristen, find evidence, and are satisfied that everything has been searched. Okay, I think I'm gonna open it up to questions, but I'll say it one more time. There, you're gonna get a lot of no comments on some of this stuff because I can. So
5: Thursday morning, an interview you did with a local radio host / podcaster was dropped. It was called an exclusive interview after a lot of local media was told that we weren't going to get anything else from you guys. Mm-hmm. What do you have to respond about that, and why was that given to him?
4: Well, as you know, being in the media, that I don't have a responsibility to do any interviews, and my intention was not to do any interviews. That was the message I gave to our PIO.
3: You're listening to live coverage of an update on the Kristen Smart case on KFBK News Radio, KFBK Sacramento, KFBK FM Pollock Pines. You've been listening to Sheriff Ian Parkinson of San Luis Obispo County. Parkinson has been credited with renewed public interest on this. He went on a podcast a while back talking about this cold case. And it is only a cold case because Kristen Smart's body has never been found. Paul Flores and his father, Ruben Flores, were arrested. Paul Flores was convicted of first degree murder in Kristen Smart's death in 2022. Ruben Flores was acquitted of accessory charges. And then prosecutors, argued originally that the body had been buried beneath Ruben Flores's home. That turned out not to be the case, perhaps it was moved. They are now searching the home of Paul Flores's mother, and they haven't found anything yet. You heard the sheriff say they've brought in some experts on soil and decomposition and chemistry related to decomposition. They haven't found anything yet. He said this is an open-ended search. So they issued a warrant called a kick-out warrant, which means the occupants of the home had to leave during the investigation. So he has the soil analysis folks there, and he says it's going to be days long, but he gave no timeline for completion. He also mentioned he is in contact with Kristen Smart's parents, Stan and Denise Smith. sheriff. He talks regularly with him, he says. They know about this search, and the sheriff has promised that he will share anything with them first if anything is found. Even after the conviction, Kristen Smart's remains have never been found, and the family has repeatedly said they would even give up financial restitution if Flores, the man convicted, would simply reveal where her body is located. Sheriff is taking questions right now. Let's listen in again.
4: So it's a long process. It's not as simple as just, you know, throwing it in a machine and getting, you know, results right away. I would say a scientific process that they get to that point, and they have steps involved in order to get accurate readings and then the analyzing of it. So we've been meeting with them daily as they get results, and we'll continue to do that. Matter of fact, they have another meeting this morning.
5: Sheriff Parkinson, do you plan to dig up any areas of the backyard and or move the white van in the driveway to ground scan underneath that?
4: We plan to, well, I'll say this. We will dig anywhere that the evidence shows us. And that's why we utilize GPR to analyze that. That structure's been through over the years a lot of different, you know, add-ons. It's kind of, how do I put it? If you've ever walked into a house that's had a bunch of add-on rooms, most of the time you can tell. That backyard, as you see from, must be that photo, it's a small backyard, and it's because building came, and I'm using my hand to demonstrate where the house is. As that house moved up, that backyard shrank. And I would probably say it's 15, 20 by 30. I was surprised. The first time I've ever been back there was Wednesday morning. I've seen photos, but we have not been back to that backyard in my tenure. So it's a very small area back there to search. But also, as you can see,

0: economic information that we had obtained through search warrants.
1: Okay.
0: But beyond the location and such, it's not unusual. I think if you look at the history of this case, just since, you know, my time, 15 years, we had all kinds of search locations that we did. Extensive ones tended to be more on the radar for people. You guys heard about it, public saw it, and it was in the news. But we did a lot of searches, but we have not divulged a lot of search locations even at this point, because we don't know if we're going to go back there. And until we recover Kristen, everything is still open. And even if we searched it once, we might have missed an area 10 feet away from it. We're not talking about a large area, as in Kristen's body. We're talking about a large area to search. So we really will not provide information as to specifically where we searched. It was simply that, yes, we have searched.
2: Sure, it sounds like... talk about returning to a location, like Ruben's home could theoretically be search warrant.
0: Absolutely. Anything is open. Kristen has been moved, and we don't know how many times she's been moved and to where she's moved. And so just because somebody's house was searched doesn't mean that we're not going back there, because she could have been moved back there thinking that it's a safe place. We don't know. We obviously have not received cooperation from the Smarts, and so where she is now, we don't know.
3: Sheriff Parkinson, can you explain the investigation that's also happening over at the neighboring residence on East Branch Street and kind of how that ties in?
0: Yes, I'll tell you, we have a search warrant for the neighboring house, exterior, not interior. The residents are extremely cooperative. The property owner is extremely cooperative and has been for some time. The search on that area is to have clean access to the other side of the fence, which is soil, which where we take readings. We would have had full cooperation to do that, but it's a policy to get a search warrant just in case something changes down the road where, you know, somebody says, no, I didn't give full permission. A search warrant covers that. So the search warrant had nothing to do with their level of cooperation, because they have been extremely cooperative with us. As a matter of fact, the soil has been sampled there on that side of the fence, and, you know, over the last couple of years. And that was based on their consent.
3: Perfect. And is Susan at this point considered a person of interest, or is she allowed to leave the state or the area at all as a part of this search warrant?
0: I would say to the first part, yes, she's a person of interest, as always has been. As far as her ability to leave, no, we have no lawful reason to detain her at this point. So we can't control that.
3: Thank you.
4: Can I speak on the statute of limitations for any charges that can still be brought against either Ruben or Susan in this case?
0: Well, I think an example of that is what we did when we prosecuted Paul. We prosecuted Ruben as an accessory. Obviously, you saw that. There was parts that could be introduced in Paul's case in chief by the San Luis DA's office, and there's stuff that could not be introduced in Ruben's case. So the fact is that she can still be prosecuted as an accessory if we can make that link, just like we did with Ruben. The part on Ruben, he can't be tried twice for the same thing. So unless there's another charge, it's double jeopardy. He was acquitted. And so unless there's another charge determined or more evidence that says, you know, we can prove that he did, you know, X, we can't. But I kind of leave that up to the DA's office. And if we uncover more information and there's a prosecutable case, then I am quite convinced they will prosecute.
2: Sheriff, can you clarify Detective Cole's role? I mean, I know he retired a couple years ago, but is he back on the case as lead detective, or exactly what's his involvement now officially?
0: Sure. I didn't agree to let Detective Cole leave. And not that that means much, except that he's done an outstanding job. You gotta remember the toll these types of cases take on the investigators.

0: You know, and I'm talking about a deputy sheriff on the street that goes to a domestic violence call that sees somebody that's been victimized over and over again. They carry that with them. But now when you're talking about a child, you know, and Kristen truly was still a child, is gone, and you're in charge, and you got the sheriff who's got four layers of chain of command between that investigator and you, and the sheriff's calling you, going to your office, having you come and brief on progress. It's a lot of pressure, you know, it truly is. And there's a lot of emotion goes, and Clint's had a full career. He picked his jump off spot after the conviction and said, I just need to take a break. Fortunately for me and fortunately for us, he called and said he wanted to come back part-time to continue working on some of the cold cases that he's working on. So I gladly brought him back, and he picked up pretty much where he had left off. I kind of gave him a long vacation. Part-time, you know, generally equates to 20 hours a week. But there's times that Clint is working more hours in 1 week than our regular investigators when he's on something that he needs to continue on. So I don't know how long I'm going to keep him this time, but he's going to see, you know, everything he can through and make sure he's in a good spot.
1: So is he lead detective, or is there a role at somebody?
0: He is still lead detective. When he retired, a new detective was selected to do that. That detective had left or been out, and so that's when we brought Clint back. But Clint is the lead detective. But as you saw, most of the people out there at Susan's house were all part of our major crimes unit, and so we very much take the team approach. It's not one person that you know, that does this, and so everybody is assigned a responsibility, and they kind of divide and conquer that as a team.
2: Sure. Just going back to the search warrants, can you tell us if there are any eyewitness accounts or interviews that led to those being processed?
0: I just to clarify, when you say eyewitness accounts, somebody saw something happen at the house? I would say that there was information that was derived from what we have to deem as a witness. So yes, there was some information, but not in the context of I saw this happen. They contributed to it by information that they provided it that makes them a witness.
2: And this was new information?
0: So there was what I'd have to classify as a witness, non-law enforcement personnel that provided information that helped.
3: Sheriff Parkinson, can you share what's being done inside the home? I know GPR and soil testing is being done outside, but what are you guys doing inside?
0: I'll share that first. You know, a search warrant means that you go through everything, papers, any device that we can find and locate. So that's kind of that, when I said earlier, kind of divide and conquer, you might have people that are just in charge of one thing, and that's all they're doing is searching that one thing. But inside specifically, so you have a full search of every single item in the house, inside out. We did do GPR inside the house as well. Obviously, you wouldn't see that because it's inside. Any location that we wanted to, that we could access, and there was a reason behind it, we GPR'd.
3: Perfect. And for the team testing the soil and receiving those updates, are you able to share at all if those updates have been fruitful or kind of what you're learning from those updates?
0: I'd say yes, they're fruitful. Yes, that we're getting some positive results, and consistent with what the science tells them, and consistent with certain locations that we have continued to focus on.
3: And are they testing the same spots or locations that have previously been tested?
0: When you say previously been tested,
3: Have they done the soil testing previously during previous search warrants? And are
0: no.
3: they
0: okay? No soil testing has been previously done, to my knowledge. The previous testing to the warrant was off off the florist's property. It was not on their property, so the evidence led us trail to the property, and so now with the warrant, we're getting it all throughout the property, and then they're analyzing to determine, is it strong, is it weak, what is it? Much like you would do any other soil test for, you know, for oil, you know, in the ground. So, but this is specific to human decomposition.
4: When you say it's positive results, are you saying that they are getting results that they assigned, based on their science, believe are consistent with human remains presence?
0: Correct.
5: Sheriff Parkinson, you mentioned that some of the influence for getting this one now was improved technology. Did the science teams, the soil science team's forthcoming study that's under peer review, influence the sheriff's office ability to secure a search warrant at this time?
0: Well, I would say this: it's a piece of the puzzle, and it's, you know, just like witnesses, you know, they help give us the answers and tie it together. Certainly, when it comes to the samples, it's a piece of it. It helps guide us, just like GPR guides us. GPR is not conclusive; it tells us there's something strange there. And if you may recall, this was introduced during the trial, during testimony on the GPR. The operator identified locations of anomalies. In the particular place that we believe Kristen was, that was the anomaly that he identified that he was most interested in based on the results he saw. But remember, GPR is showing unusual things. It's showing things that, you know, that are of interest. It's not necessarily evidence. It is leading us to that path. And so when you talk about soil, I look at it much the same. It's leading us in a direction, but it's not proof necessarily that we could only rely on. We have to rely on other stuff.
1: Sheriff Parkinson, given the community's intense interest in this case, what can the community do to best support your deputies and maintain the integrity of the investigation?
0: I would say a couple things. Number one, obviously report anything that they find unusual. It's extremely important that any new information that might come in, I mean, we have people out there that have sat on information. We have people out there that saw something and they just didn't supply it because they didn't think it was worthwhile. So anything that they see that they can present to us would be extremely beneficial. Second, I would say, don't jump to conclusions. I've reminded the Smarts of this because it's been such a roller coaster ride with them, that when we go to do something and I tell them we're going to do something, manage your expectations, because we don't know, and we've been through this so many times where we're riding it, that coaster up, and then all of a sudden it drops off. And so I have to kind of keep reminding them of that, and even though they know that intuitively, it's easy to get your hopes up, and so the public is much the same. Manage your expectations. We're doing everything systematically, and if it doesn't net the results we want, you know, we have done a great job of changing the direction and moving on to something else and pursuing that till the end. And that's what we'll continue to do. You know, ideally, we recover Kristen, you know, ideally, we would have had Kristen a long time ago. But ideally, we recover Kristen, and then, you know, we can bring some peace to the family and by recovering Kristen. But the reality is we're not in the business of dropping our head and walking away. That's not our mission. That's not what we intend to do. So it's managing our own expectations as well. When you hear something, you get excited, and all of a sudden it ends up into nothing. And so that's kind of the case. So the public has to do the same thing. They might believe something. They might think that it's true, but it's not provable and it's not true. And so it saves us a tremendous amount of time when we don't get a whole bunch of information from people that that have their own theories. We have very good investigators, and they've done an amazing job piecing things together, and we just got to let them do their job and be patient. And trust me that nobody involved in this case wants Kristen brought home more than we do. And, you know, we're going to do everything possible to do that. And that's the peace of mind they should have, is that this has continued. It did not end at conviction, and it will continue until, you know, we absolutely have nowhere to go and or we find Kristen.
5: Sheriff Parkinson, it looks like there were tarps hung up this morning on the scene. Can you tell us the purpose or significance of those tarps?
0: You have a camera out there?
5: I have a reporter out there.
0: Well, as you know from the Rubens house search, there are certain things that we want to shield from view. So I think it's probably safe to say that what we're doing is sealing it from public view. And it's not something is being hidden. It's the fact that we don't want people guessing what we're doing. We need to work in peace, and that's what they're doing now.
5: Can you tell us anything else about the search today, what time it will continue, how long?
0: They're doing a lot of work and prep. I can say that the way that the search warrant like this works is exactly the way it works with Rubens. We get an order from a judge to go search a piece of property. We're looking for something that is unusual. In Rubens' case, we found something unusual that we felt was supported by GPR. We have to get then what's called a piggyback warrant. We got to get another search warrant. A lot of these cases will end in multiple search warrants. So you got to pause. Investigators got to go get a new search warrant, giving us permission to do something else more intrusive than a normal search warrant. So a search warrant on value, and this is something is a misnomer. People always ask, well, why didn't 96 they just tear up all the concrete? Well, that's not the way a warrant works. A judge is giving you permission to do certain things. You have to find probable cause to do the next step. Naturally, we don't want somebody coming in and just destroying an entire house without any cause. And so it requires a step-by-step process. And in this particular case, you're going to see some delays, possibly like you did with Rubens. There was delays that we had the house. We had to wait half a day because we had an author, another search warrant. I had to get it signed, and then you have to plan what you're doing, what activity is that. So
5: if there's any digging, that would require another piggyback warning.
0: Yes.
1: Sheriff, I got a follow-up. There was a couple questions about the fruitful testing results. Does that, it sounds like you believe either A, Kristen, may Renee's may still be there, or were there at one time?
0: Correct.
5: Sure.
0: Well, let me say one other part of that, Dave, is that we believe that based on what we're looking at evidence-wise, scientific evidence, that a human remains were there at one time or still there. So we can't call it Kristen, but, you know, we think there's evidence to support human remains there at one time.
5: Back in 2014, some, I guess, third-party rogue people had done similar soil testing for human decomposition, archive gas. Does that play have any, and he came up with a positive or a weak positive for human decomp at that time. Do those searches and those results that they came up with play into today's investigation at all?
0: No, and I'll tell you why. First, Dr. Bass is a expert in soil. They used a similar method where they used a canine. Unfortunately, the canine was not certified, which is a requirement that we have to divulge to a judge. And two, the rumor was that he was identifying it as human remains. The factual evidence from the report said it was essentially inconclusive. It could be, it could not be. I think, again, the science has advanced. The people that have been focused on it that are experts working in that field have been teamed up and working on this. And so it's different. It's same in theory, but it's different from what it is today. So that didn't aid us at all. What we have is, you know, results. And so I would say for me, you can't go to a judge and say, we think, based on the science that says, there has to be some fact that we can articulate to the judge that is supported through either testimony or something to support that. And so I think as the time has evolved, I think that's what this group has been focused on. And that's why we're in a different situation, even though there's similarities to the way it happened back then.
6: Can I clarify the timeline? You said positive results. The science has showed positive results consistent with human decomposition. The positive results that led to this search warrant and additional positive results as part of this search this week.
0: Yes.
6: In the past 2 days, you've had additional positive results.
0: Yes.
6: To confirm that.
0: Yes. So I guess the easiest way to explain it, at least the way it was explained to me, Chris, is that you get your results, and where they sit on, and I'll call it a spectrum, so that's not a scientific term, that's just my term. Where it sits, if it's maybe let's call it mid-range, you could say that, well, it could be this, it could be that, maybe similar to what Dr. Vass discovered. When it's up here, that's when the results become more. So it's kind of like saying, well, there's a 50% chance, or there's a 90% chance. And that's what, you know, the science supports. So the short answer to your question, even though it didn't sound short, is that on the opposite wall property, they had positive results. So the mission is to soil test on the property and find out where that source was.
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8: And a quick check of traffic right now. 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Just a little bit of slowing right now out of West Sacramento on westbound 80, starting at the merge with Highway 50, continues to the middle of the Yolo Causeway. 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
22: Hundreds of sealed ballots found in Humboldt County. What happened there? Also, another word salad, the very latest from Kamala Harris.
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0: Mr. President, you are here against the backdrop of the war in Iran. Why focus on all these projects right now?
1: You know why? Because I want to keep our country beautiful and safe.
2: Yeah,
1: beautiful also.
2: I haven't changed anything.
1: We're fixing up the reflecting pond to the Lincoln Memorial, the Washington Monument, and you say, why are you fixing it up? Because you can understand dirt maybe better than I can, but I don't allow it. This is one of the worst reporters. She's with ABC Fake News, and she's a horror show. She's saying, why would you bother fixing this up? Why would I bother taking 11 or 12 truckloads of filth out of the water in front of the Lincoln Monument? That's what made our country great. Beauty made our country. People made our country great. A question like that is a disgrace to our country.
3: So President Trump, Buck, this is very Trump. This is a Mother's Day, a Mother's Day address. And President Trump, I don't know if you saw the video yesterday. I don't know if we even discussed it on the program. He's trying to fix the reflecting pool in front of the Lincoln Memorial, which he says, and I do think there's some truth to this, having been by it a lot, it has become filthy, and he wants it to look more beautiful. So yesterday, he took the Secret Service, and they went on a tour of the reflecting pool, which has been drained, and he has some of his pool guys that are in there trying to figure out a way to make it more beautiful, and he got questioned about why he's doing it, and he is obviously teeing off about his goal. It is kind of wild, Buck, how much he's trying to fix all at once, all over the country, in all respects. I mean, it's pretty crazy the amount of projects he's underway with right now.
4: Can I address one of these quickly here, Clay? VIP listener Guy writes, Buck, I never heard that martinis weren't manly. They have a high alcohol content, and James Bond drinks martinis. Well, Guy, yes, but I'm talking espresso martinis, my friend. I'm talking a martini with some espresso thrown into it and some coffee liqueur, which, I don't know, Clay, are there man card points deducted for espresso martinis? It's not an apple teeny.
3: I mean, it has taken off in popularity. One of our friends, Ben, that we've been out with quite a lot, orders espresso martini rounds with every opportunity that he can. It is a nice little pick-me-up if you're out and need a little bit of a caffeine rush. We'll come back, update you more on Virginia and more.
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17: Party. Virginia's highest court today striking down the redistricting referendum that voters narrowly approved last month. ABC News national correspondent Stephen Portnoy has more from Washington.
18: The Virginia Supreme Court ruled 4-3 that the Democratic-led legislature didn't follow proper procedure. The Commonwealth's Constitution says lawmakers must vote to approve a ballot measure twice, both before and after a statewide legislative election. In this case, the court said the referendum was first approved too late, after more than a million people had already voted early in 2025. All across America, Democrats had hoped last month's narrow approval of the Virginia referendum would mean four more House seats would land in their column.
17: The government's latest jobs report shows strong gains, says ABC's Brian Clark.
19: Higher gas prices and the war in Iran not slowing down hiring. The April jobs report showed that about 115,000 jobs were added to the private sector last month, about twice as many as expected. The unemployment rate held at 4.3%.
17: The Pentagon has released its first batch of UFO files that President Trump promised to unveil.
20: The 161 files released by the Pentagon range from the first UFO reports filed in the 1940s to reports filed as recently as several years ago, all of them on resolved cases. They include out-of-focus low-definition photos that are being seen for the first time. The documents come from various federal agencies, and some are hundreds of pages long, while others are much shorter.
17: ABC News senior Pentagon reporter Louis Martinez, the Pentagon's earlier reviews have not found any proof that the incidents were extraterrestrial in origin. And two people in New Jersey are being monitored after possibly having come in contact with a person infected by the hantavirus. You're listening to ABC News.
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21: Here are the latest headlines from the KFBK newsroom. Some college students, including those at Sac State, are still reporting problems accessing information following a massive data breach of a system known as Canvas that's used by thousands of universities. The hacking group Shiny Hunters claims responsibility and is threatening to leak personal data. As the war in Iran continues, gas prices continue to surge across California.
22: Statewide, the average price for a gallon of self-serve regular is now $6.17. Gas in Sacramento County is now $6.08. It's 8 cents more in Placer County and 7 cents more in El Dorado County. AAA says some of the best prices can be found in Sutter and Yolo counties, where gas is $5.86. Kevin Tripp, KFBK, Sacramento's News Radio.
21: A bunch of ballots have been discovered in Northern California that went uncounted after last year's statewide special election. Nearly 600 sealed ballots were discovered Monday evening inside a locked ballot drop box in Humboldt County. The ballots were cast in the Prop 50 special election, which okayed temporary redistricting that will likely give California five extra Democratic seats in Congress. Prop 50 passed overwhelmingly, and the missing Humboldt ballots wouldn't have changed the results. Your next update in 30 minutes. I'm Dina Kodiak. 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
23: And at 10:03, we're checking out the roadways as we look at the eastbound 50 on the WX, just a little sluggish between I-5 and the Camp City Freeway. On the northbound 99 connector ramp to westbound 50, seeing some stop-and-go traffic just on the ramp itself. She's making way up the Camp City Freeway, just a little below the limit between the East Street on-ramp and the American River, and also slow on the drive-through Roseville on southbound 65 of Blue Oaks to Pleasant Grove. Traffic on the 10s every 10 minutes, mornings and afternoons. 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
0: Mostly sunny and warm today with highs in the low to mid 80s. Clear tonight, comfortable lows in the low to mid 50s. Mostly sunny, very warm again Saturday with highs in the upper 80s to low 90s. Then Sunday, partly sunny and warm for Mother's Day, highs in the mid 80s. I'm AccuWeather meteorologist Jason Caterina on KFPK, Sacramento's News Radio.
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15: Hundreds of sealed ballots found in Humboldt County. What happened there? Also another word salad, the very latest from Kamala Harris.
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0: 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This is awesome. Do it today.
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5: Here's the latest headlines from the KFBK newsroom. A California connection to the cruise ship stricken by a deadly hantavirus outbreak. The Department of Health says at least one of the people that was on the cruise ship is from California and they're back in the state. Officials say, as far as they know, no one in California is infected.
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5: Above normal temperatures are settling into Northern California as a stretch of hot weather moves through the region. Cities including Sacramento, Chico, Redding, Stockton, and Modesto are expected to see highs climbing in the 90s through the weekend and into early next week. Yosemite National Park in California is seeing its biggest crowds in more than a decade, and some people aren't very happy.
6: Critics are blaming the Trump administration for getting rid of the reservation system to prioritize open and accessible public lands. For the last few years, it helped to control the number of visitors in the park at one time. I'm Mark Mayfield.
5: Your next update in 30 minutes. I'm Dina Kodiak. 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
7: And at 10:31, things are improving on the Cap City Freeway going northbound. Had some earlier delays between 8th Street and the American River. Starting to thin out just a little bit. Just a little bit of sluggish traffic between E Street and the American River. Also a little slow ago on the northbound 99 connector ramp to westbound 50. As you're leaving West Sacramento, just be prepared for a little bit of sluggish traffic on westbound 80 on the Yolo Causeway. Actually starts to bunch up at Capitol Avenue. That continues to the middle of the causeway. Once you get into Davis, looks good as you're making your way through Fairfield into Vallejo. Traffic on the 10s every 10 minutes. Mornings and afternoons. 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
8: Bright sunshine this afternoon, high 82 to 86. Clear tonight, low 52 to 56. Mostly sunny on Saturday, high tomorrow 87 to 91. Sunday, high 83 to 87 with partial sunshine. I'm AccuWeather's Andy Robb on KFBK, Sacramento.
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13: The top two teams in both conferences successfully defended home court in the early stages of the NBA's conference semis. Pistons down the Cavs for a 2-0 lead in their best-of-seven series, but guard Dennis Jenkins says that series isn't over.
14: We do got to do a good job talking to each other and staying hungry and staying humble, but yet still coming out with that fire. You know what I mean? Like, our backs is against the wall.
13: In the West, the Thunder hung a second straight 18-point beating on the Lakers for a 2-0 advantage. Knicks forward OG Anunoby's status for Game 3 of the East semis tonight, it's up in the air. He's got a hamstring injury. After leading the Hornets to a 25-win improvement, Coach Charles Lee, he got a contract extension yesterday. The Hurricanes are a win away now from going back to the NHL's Eastern Conference Final. Canes beat the Flyers last night to take a commanding 3-0 lead in their best-of-seven set. Carolina hopes to book its second straight trip to the East Final tomorrow. And the NFL is now reportedly planning to release their 2026 schedule next week. Slate will feature a record 9 games outside the U.S. And that's sports.

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2: With your top stories on KFBK News Radio, Louisiana lawmakers are looking at plans to redraw the state's congressional map after the current one was struck down by the Supreme Court. State Senator Gary Carter is outraged that a second black majority district is on the chopping block.
3: We have over 4.4 million people in the state. A third are African American.
2: At one point, a fight broke out at today's legislative hearing. Meantime, California education leaders urging Governor Newsom and lawmakers not to delay billions of dollars in school funding. District officials say withholding money guaranteed under Prop 98, California would force cuts to staffing services and student programs. Newsom has proposed delaying nearly $6 billion because of budget concerns. Now traffic and weather together. Here's KFBK's Roy Lamella.
4: Traffic is starting to bunch up, seeing a little bit of that weekend getaway traffic on westbound 80, starting at the merge with 50 to the middle of the causeway. Also, as you're making way up the Cap City Freeway northbound, you're going to see some brake lights between 8th Street and continues to the American River. Traffic on the 10s every 10 minutes, mornings and afternoons. Roy Lamella, KPK News Radio, 93.1 FM, 1530 AM.
5: This afternoon, sunny, a high 82 to 86. For the rest of your Friday, clear. Tonight's low 52 to 56. Saturday, mostly sunny, high 87 to 91. And partly sunny on Sunday, high 83 to 87. I'm AccuWeather's Andy Robb on KFBK, Sacramento's News Radio.
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1: Pretty good here. Pretty good on the, you know, that's the Chicago Bulls.
2: Listening to this, yes, I was going to ask you if you remember where this became super iconic.
1: Yes.
2: At shooting guard, 6'6", North Carolina. A lot of you out there have heard this as the introduction for Michael Jordan and the Chicago Bulls. That was old school, but that's great.
1: Alan Parsons Project, who did that song? That's pretty cool. No, another one. VIP email from the best hype songs out there. VIP email from Jason. Here's a song when you absolutely have to kick ass. You're the Best Around by Joe Esposito, which was featured in the original Karate Kid. That is a great song. And you go right into the karate tournament when you hear that song. I don't care if you've seen that movie, which all of us have. You are ready to do the crane kick, which might be, by the way, the least effective martial arts technique ever devised, by going up on one leg and lifting your...
2: That's why it worked. Johnny had no idea what to do.
1: That's true.
2: Cobra Kai.
1: Totally threw him.
2: You want to watch you got like a 10 to 14 year old in the household and you want to watch a great show. It's a little bit for the 10 year old, a little bit risque early on, but my goodness, they will love it. It is such a good show. My kids, my boys were obsessed with it. Anyway, good suggestion there, and a great VIP email from let's see, Jason. We got a ton of talkbacks, Buck. Do you want to play some of these catch-up of these talkbacks?
1: Absolutely. I would love to get into some of these talkbacks. Let's see. We have, let's start with C in Houston, Texas. Jeff, hit it.
3: Clay, the Supreme Court of Virginia has struck down this new map as unconstitutional, but the Supreme Court of the United States has ruled it constitutional everywhere else. Won't they do the same here?
2: No. So this is this is me getting into the legal weeds here. So what the Supreme Court ruled in the Louisiana Calais case is that you cannot redistrict based on race. You can redistrict based on partisan related issues. But the challenge is the Virginia Supreme Court ruled that the Virginia Constitution has been violated by the referendum that they put in place. In other words, this is not a U.S. constitutional issue that is being examined. This is a state constitutional issue. And generally speaking, the United States Supreme Court would defer to the interpretation of the Supreme Court of a state. Now, to be fair, in Colorado, Buck, as we talked about, the Colorado Supreme Court, people forget, ruled that Donald Trump's name couldn't be on the ballot because he had violated the U.S. Constitution. And therefore, I know this is getting in the weeds, but a lot of people have forgotten about this case. Therefore, he shouldn't be allowed to appear on the Colorado Supreme Court. But that was an interpretation of the United States Constitution that was misattributed by the Colorado Supreme Court. And that was the 9-0 decision that the United States Supreme Court said, you can't take Trump's name off the ballot. So this is diving into the weeds. The easiest way maybe to explain it, Buck, for people out there is this is a Virginia state constitutional violation according to the Virginia Supreme Court. It does not implicate the United States Constitution in its ruling. I do not think that there is any likelihood at all that the United States Supreme Court is going to weigh in on Virginia state constitutional law.
1: Did you go into a similar legal monologue the first time you were trying to get Laura's phone number? Because, wow, let me tell you, the ladies out there right now are like, give me some more of that state versus federal constitutional analysis, baby.
2: I will say, I did meet my wife in law school, and she may have been impressed with my ability to analyze constitutional dicta. A little bit of legal humor there for you.
1: There you go, Allison
2: in California. That's a little dad humor and lawyer humor all rolled into one. Don't question my dicta. Allison in California.
4: Hey guys, two quick things. Buck, you don't have to worry about losing your man card over an espresso martini. You've lost your man card a very long time ago. And two, you guys should definitely do a cruise. Rush did one. I went on a couple with Reason Foundation and I think the Weekly Standard, and they were a blast.
1: Well, first of all, it's very nice about the cruise. Can I just say, I feel like I was just in the grocery store with my shopping cart, and Allison just clotheslined me out of nowhere. You know, like, well, what happened there? I just didn't even explain. I get no way to try to regain man card. It just swiped and gone forever, Allison. That's harsh. Harsh.
2: It is tough to drink an espresso martini and look super masculine, I will say. Doesn't mean the drink isn't great. I'm, for instance, a fan of sangrias. Nobody's ever seen a guy drinking a sangria and been like, that's a badass.
1: It depends. If your name is like Alonzo Alfonso and you have a shirt all the way unbuttoned down to your navel, then the sangria can be very masculine.
2: The cruise ship idea, they asked us a while back. They said, hey, would you guys be willing to do a show from a cruise? And I said, yes. Now I want us to be within sight. I like the idea of a river cruise more than an ocean cruise.
1: Me too. And you just want a hantavirus free cruise is really what you're at.
2: Now I get nervous because I've, can you imagine if the Clay and Buck cruise had a hantavirus breakout and we're just unable to go back to land? That's my hell, is being on a boat that you cannot leave. I don't like going anywhere that I can't leave. Doesn't mean that I have to leave. I get a little bit claustrophobic with, a boat is basically a floating prison. You can't leave. You can't jump off and swim to land. That's where they used to put them all the day. Back in the day, you know, Buck, the debtors' prisons were just boats offshore that they would put people in. You couldn't leave.
1: I've gone on a Revolutionary War kick lately for my reading list. I'm reading a biography of Ethan Allen. I've got a Samuel Adams biography that I'm about to dive into, Clay. And it's just a reminder to everybody. First of all, there were some moments with the British where, now the Patriot does a pretty good job of this, the movie, but we always think of the British were kind of like, oh, we'll meet you in the field of battle.
2: Oh,
1: we'll put
2: no.
1: bayonets on. Sometimes they're like, we're just going to kill all of you. You know,
2: and
1: like
2: burn down your entire city. I mean, that was a real thing. The Revolutionary War was way bloodier than people think.
1: Because we think of the weapons as outdated and the silly costumes, they were brutal. There was some really rough stuff that happened. Even like right after Bunker Hill, what the Redcoats did. Speaking of Revolutionary War era, I think people forget about, like, the worst thing imaginable was to be captured alive, actually, and put on one of the prison barges, which were just in the waters off of Manhattan and Brooklyn, essentially.
2: Yeah.
1: Right? The British had a major prison barge there, and you were essentially just left in abject squalor to slowly freeze and or starve and or, you know, succumb to whatever diseases were on that ship. I mean, it was almost a death sentence. It was horrible just to be on that ship. So it wasn't all tea and crumpets is what I'm saying. Wasn't all tea and crumpets.
2: New York listener, WOR, he's also teeing off on you, Buck. Cut E.
5: Hey, Clay and Buck. Men should only be drinking brown liquor and beer. The only clear liquor is the choice of the Marines is Everclear. That's the only clear liquor. Have a great day, man. Simplify.
2: I appreciate the Marine call in. Vodka? I don't think that many people are like, hey, vodka's a total loser drink. Some tequilas are quite clear. In general, yes, Buck is a wuss for his drink choice, but I'm going to have to throw a little bit of flag here on the WOR.
1: Yeah, no, beer is super manly. If you want to elevate your estrogen levels, drink empty calories, and get man boobs. But other than that, beer is totally the fluid of masculinity.
2: You want to be the fat guy on the boat? I'm going to be the fat guy on the boat tomorrow in Miami. We are
1: going boating tomorrow. There's going to be some boating happening, which we're looking forward to. We did Larry, I think.
2: We have not played Larry yet. Larry in Ohio.
1: We've not played Larry. F, Larry. Larry. Going once. Going twice. Oh, okay. Well, let's try G, Matt, in Minnesota.
6: Yeah, I agree with Buck. My thoughts on the alien thing is the same as my thoughts on the flat Earth thing. So let's say that tomorrow they prove that the Earth is flat. Okay, cool. I still got to go to work on Monday, and gas is still $4.30.
2: So you're saying
7: this is a bit of what I think is that even if the stuff that they're saying, it's a little bit of who cares. Like, okay, so there's some little blip on a screen that doesn't do anything that nobody knows about. There's a lot of stuff that we don't understand, as I was saying before.
2: Well, you know? I think if we find out that alien life exists, the first question that is of paramount importance is it benevolent alien life that is just going to observe us from afar, or is there potential of alien life deciding to impact in some way our own life? I think that's the number one question you would have. If it's just some sort of advanced species that is occasionally observing us, then that's different than, hey, this is something that the government has in some way interacted with or we have had communication with.
7: Do I think we might find, like, on an asteroid somewhere, some kind of bacteria or single-celled organism? Sure, maybe. And will people be like, oh my gosh, like extraterrestrial life? Until there's little green men running around going beep, beep, beep, beep, beep, and have like little laser guns and stuff, I don't really care. I'm just here to tell you the truth. I don't really care, you know? Until all the aliens show up looking like Sydney Sweeney, you're not really going to get that much out of me.
2: Well, first of all, I am very in favor of alien life interacting with us if they look like Sydney Sweeney. In fact, that may be one way to get our birth rate up. Larry in Ohio is now with us. News Radio 640 WHLO.
8: Hey, Clay, it's Larry from Ohio. If you're drinking a James Bond martini, then yes, you lose man points because he's drinking it shaken, not stirred. And so he's diluting the gin with the broken ice, and it's a weaker, wimpier martini.
2: I didn't expect for James Bond to be attacked.
7: I know. I think someone just swiped James Bond's man card there. Is that what just happened?
2: If anybody deserves the man card, I think it would be James Bond. But yes, evidently, unless we're misunderstanding Larry.
7: We didn't know that Larry from Ohio was such an Oddjob fan, but he was rooting for Oddjob the whole time, apparently. What we learned.
2: Goldfinger, very different outcome if Larry from Ohio had the script in his hands. Let's see. I'm going to tell you about Cozy Earth. It is Mother's Day. Let me give you a little bit of an APB. If you didn't know, Mother's Day is Sunday. Mother's Day is Sunday. Let me repeat this a couple of different times. Mother's Day is Sunday. You guys need to be on top of the fact that Mother's Day is coming up on Sunday. With that in mind, if you are desperate right now, you need to go to CozyEarth.com and check out CozyEarth.com. 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
17: 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What made them so notorious? How did the internet, or sometimes the algorithm, choose them? And what does a person do when they're suddenly confronted with more attention than the human psyche can handle? Take The Dress, a story that went uber viral in early 2015 in spite of being, well, kind of a boring optical illusion. A mother of the bride in Scotland took a picture of a dress she was thinking about wearing to her daughter's wedding. But she saw the dress as blue with black lace, and her daughter saw it as white with gold lace. One BuzzFeed post later, every single person on the internet was talking about the dress. 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
2: Welcome back in, Clay Travis, Buck Sexton Show. Oh my God, we got so many loaded lines here right now. Let's run through really quickly. Each of you get 30 seconds. Let's see. Eric in, Aspen, Colorado. Not a bad place to be. Hey. Thanks for listening to us, Eric.
20: That's not too bad of a place to be. We're still building stuff like crazy over here, but the songs that really get me going, like as far as the sports game goes or whatever, Dire Straits, Money for Nothing.
2: I need to thank you for the call. People are going to be so mad at me. That does not immediately register with me as a song that I can even think of what it sounds like. Now, I'm not great with song names. Do you have somebody on the team can pull that?
7: Money for Nothing, Chicks for Free, I believe, is how it goes. So
2: I need to hear that if we can play it in the background at some point. Inner Sandman, I know this one. This is a great call. Jay in Utah.
21: Yeah, Inner Sandman is one I'll turn on every time before a basketball game. I love that song by Metallica.
2: Thank you, Jay in Utah. That is a perfect example of a great one. Sandstorm. Some of the teams run on to the Sandstorm, which is pretty great. Trevor in Alabama.
22: You to drink real drink down here in Alabama? Moonshine. That would put some hair on your chest right there.
2: So, Trevor, all you drink is moonshine?
22: Oh, I drink some moonshine, especially when it's warm in the cold season.
2: I'm from Tennessee. We drink a lot. There's a lot of moonshine here, Buck. And thank you for the call, Trevor.
7: I love Trevor from Alabama, man. That
2: you know, the
7: awesome
2: song Rocky
7: that
2: Top, awesome, which is one of the great all-time songs for certainly association with any state. I would say Country Roads. I know it's technically not West Virginia, but John Denver. Rocky Top for Tennessee. Is this the song in the background that I didn't know? Okay, play that a little bit louder, please.
7: It's going to take a second. It's a long build-up. It's going to take a minute.
2: I don't
7: ahead.
2: Know this. Am I? No, I know. No one is going to trust me anymore. I don't know this song, I don't think. Unless there's some moment where it actually gets going. This is what this guy wants to run out to?
7: It has a you know, builds up, but it's this would not be my choice because you got to hang out for like 3 minutes before anything happens.
2: I mean, did he lose every game? this is what I would play in the visitor locker room if I was trying to psych him down.
7: This is what you listen to alone in the car in the parking lot after you get your ass kicked.
2: Is he trying to make
7: the queen says she doesn't want to go out anymore?
2: Yeah, is he trying to make the whole team cry together? I mean, I don't even know what's going. It's going. This is the worst hype song of all time. I wish all of them have any hype.
7: Okay. Here we go. It's coming. It's about to drop. A couple more minutes.
2: I'm telling you, the game's over by the time. This is the one. You come back Monday. Maybe you'll be fired up enough to play in a game.
7: Here you go.
2: This is what your Knicks have been listening to for 40 years, Buck. This is why they've never won a series until now. Okay. Now I recognize this, but it took 4 minutes to get there. You got to skip the whole intro.
7: Yeah, it wouldn't it's a little too slow for my taste on this one. Who else we got here? By the way, Enter the Sandman. It's a little intense. You know, it's like scaring the children away, that song. You know, it's like...
2: It's kind of intense Metallica. To run on the field. They're modern-day gladiators, Buck. They're trying to scare the women and children away. There's not chicks on the football field, except for cheerleaders. Yeah. Sorry to the cheerleaders. Also to that Minnesota woman that I thought was a man. Tough one.
9: Speaking truth and having fun. Clay Travis and Buck Sexton.
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11: It's the Shane Reaction with Sam Shane.
12: A blow to the Democrat Party. The Virginia State Supreme Court has now struck down the recently gerrymandered congressional districts in that state, pushed by Democrats, including the governor of Virginia. And the U.S. Secretary of Energy says California is getting it all wrong when it comes to energy policies that have led to the highest prices in the country. We'll roll out audio from him coming up. But first, traffic and weather together in just a moment. Before that, the top stories at this hour from the KFPK Newsroom.
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13: Well, the San Luis Obispo County Sheriff's Office continuing to search for the remains of college student Kristen Smart of Stockton. Sheriff Ian Parkinson says there's no definitive timeline for the search.
28: We plan to be there until we can walk away, either finding Kristen or all the evidence we can find. And moving to the next step.
13: Today is the third straight day detectives and scientists are searching a home in Arroyo Grande. It's the home of Susan Flores, the mother of Paul Flores, who was convicted of murdering the 19-year-old Smart back in October of 2022, sentenced to 25 years to life in prison. Smart was last seen in 1996 with Paul Flores. Sheriff Ian Parkinson says Susan Flores is considered a suspect. One person wounded in a shooting late Wednesday night in Sacramento. According to the Sacramento Police Department, officers responded shortly after 9:45 to reports of a shooting in the 2600 block of Aaron Drive. Police reported one victim suffered a gunshot wound and was alert and talking with officers and medical personnel at the scene. No other information available. As the war in Iran continues, gas prices continue to surge across America and across California. Statewide, the average price for a gallon of self-serve regular now $6.17. Gas here in Sacramento County, now 608. And talk about some staying power. Law and Order set to be renewed for a 26th season. The legendary crime show originally ran for 20 seasons through 2010 on NBC and was revived in 2022. Variety reports that the last-minute details of the renewal still being finalized. Right now, sunshine 73 degrees in Sacramento. Get news alerts at any time. 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And on our roadways, brought to you by the Granite Expo, we have, we're pretty good shape actually right now, but Alberta Road in front of McDonald's there at Willerga, we had a crash with injuries reported. CHP at the scene last we heard. Also Scott Road and White Rock Road, we've got a car fire reported. Fire department is on the scene. Otherwise, freeways pretty good shape right now. 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
6: Now, Sacramento weather.
29: Bright sunshine this afternoon, high 82 to 86. Clear tonight, low 52 to 56. Mostly sunny on Saturday, high tomorrow 87 to 91. Sunday, high 83 to 87 with partial sunshine. I'm AccuWeather's Andy Robb on KFBK, Sacramento's News Radio.
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30: From ABC News, I'm Mike Dabusky. Ukraine and Russia have agreed to a three-day ceasefire, which will begin tomorrow. Ukrainian President Volodymyr Zelensky confirming Russia has offered a prisoner swap as part of the agreement, wherein 1,000 prisoners will be released from both sides. It all comes as the Trump administration faces new pressure over the war in Iran after U.S. and Iranian forces exchanged fire yesterday.
31: We have had a quote via Iranian state media from an Iranian official saying, quote, the clashes have now stopped and the atmosphere is calm. And that might be a sign, just might, that there is a bit of space now and hopefully for diplomacy to play its course.
30: ABC's Tom Sufi Burridge, Secretary of State Marco Rubio, says he's expecting Iran to respond to the American framework for peace talks at some point today. Meanwhile, all eyes will be on Spain's Canary Islands this weekend as a Dutch cruise liner arrives. The ship has been at the center of the ongoing hantavirus outbreak. The CDC will be there and will transfer the Americans on board to the National Quarantine Unit in Nebraska. Former White House COVID response director Ashish Jha.
3: It's really hard to spread, and that's what makes it different from like COVID or flu. With COVID or flu, people sit next to each other long period, you know, they can infect each other. With the Andy strain, it takes prolonged exposure over many, many hours before you can infect somebody.
30: The Trump administration appears to be nearing a settlement with TikTok.
7: Sources tell ABC News the $400 million payment would settle a federal lawsuit the Biden administration filed against TikTok in 2024, alleging the video app violated child privacy laws by gathering data on users under 13 without their parents' consent. Sources say the money from the proposed settlement would be directed toward the president's beautification projects here in D.C. ABC News has told one possibility that's been discussed is applying the funds toward the massive triumphal arch the president aims to have built near Arlington National Cemetery.
30: ABC's Stephen Portnoy, you're listening to ABC News.
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14: A smart way to spend your day. 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
12: All right, we're rolling into the weekend. Glad to have you on board here on the Shane Reaction. We're going to get into energy prices in California with our first clip coming up momentarily. Appreciate all the great work that we have done here to get all of this stuff put together. Every single day, we try to assemble as many audio clips as we possibly can to bring you a variety of news. And then there is this news out of Virginia, and I want to begin with this. This is a very significant ruling. It's a tremendous impact on the makeup of the United States Congress, particularly the House of Representatives. The Virginia State Supreme Court has today killed the State Democrat Party's attempt to rig, some say, the 2026 midterm elections. They have taken this gerrymandering proposition and they have said it's unconstitutional. So I'm going to read for you just some of what the court wrote and issued in their decision. And I quote, on March 6, 2026, the General Assembly of Virginia submitted to Virginia voters a proposed constitutional amendment that authorizes partisan gerrymandering of congressional districts in the Commonwealth. They go on. We hold that the legislative process employed to advance this proposal violated Article 12, Section 1 of the Constitution of Virginia. So they're saying lawmakers in the proposal, in drawing up the proposal, violated the Constitution of the state, or of the Commonwealth, I should say, of Virginia. The court added, this constitutional violation incurably taints the resulting referendum vote and nullifies its legal efficacy. It means that Virginia will hold on to its current congressional districts, 6 Democrat districts, 5 Republican districts. Had the Democrats, led by their governor, Spanberger, had this not been reversed, the new map almost certainly would have wiped out 4 GOP districts, which would have given Democrats a 10-to-1 advantage in the 2026 midterm, but that's going away. That's a big ruling, folks. That has a big, big impact on the makeup of the House of Representatives, Republican, Democrat, so on and so forth. That could be a swing type of vote. We haven't heard the end of the gerrymandering rulings, by the way, or the attempt to even conduct more gerrymandering. I know in Florida they're certainly considering it. Governor DeSantis has talked a lot about it. So, at any rate, that's a big ruling, and I just wanted to bring that to your attention because that will impact all of us. It's a win for Republicans. It's a loss, a big loss for Democrats in that ruling as the gerrymander story continues. Let's talk about energy prices here in the state of California. Highest gas prices in the country, no question about it. So the topic came up recently on Fox Business. The U.S. Energy Secretary Chris Wright was on. He made an appearance there to talk about what's going on in California with energy prices. And he says that California's political leadership and the energy policies in California are the reasons why our gas prices are so high. Here's what he said on Fox Business.
2: California has simply done everything wrong in energy policy. You know, they destroyed their electricity grid. Three other states produce more electricity than California, but California wins in the most expensive of all. They used to produce 40% of U.S. oil. Now they produce 2%. Yes, the majority of their oil is imported from overseas on oil tankers to come into refineries in California that are struggling to remain open as two major ones close this year. They've done everything possible to make themselves more fragile to external shocks, to make energy more expensive, to drive the highest adjusted poverty rate of any nation in the state, net out migration of the population, of businesses. You know, and then I see Gavin Newsom around bragging about his policies. Like, where are those Americans that want expensive energy, that want dependence on foreign nations instead of their own state, or at least neighboring states in our own nation? All of those are within reach of Californians, and if some common sense eventually gets into political leadership out there, California could have a golden age again, too.
12: Well, that's going to take a while. This is self-inflicted. We've talked about it here on the Shane Reaction. It most certainly is self-inflicted, and Secretary Wright has identified that for those reasons that he just outlined. Make no mistake about it. Gas prices in this country, across this country, are, yes, they are up because of what's going on between the United States and Iran. No question about it. And what's happening in the Strait of Hormuz. Got that. But we are way above everybody else, and that's self-inflicted. And that pretty much boils it down. Speaking of automobiles, California Post is moving a story at this hour. Chinese electric cars are driving into California as officials hit the panic button. That's the headline. I'll read you the first few graphs. A wave of low-cost Chinese-made vehicles slipping into California through Mexico. And the issue is now headed to Washington. Panic lawmakers are working to close a border loophole that allows cars that would never clear U.S. safety emission standards to enter the country. In Mexican border cities like Tijuana, dealerships are packed with new electric vehicles, hybrids, and SUVs, many of them Chinese-built, priced around $20,000. Well, that's a lot cheaper. That's a lot cheaper. That, of course, the Post writes, undercuts the American market so drastically that even basic new cars cost far more in the U.S. Congress now looking at the issue more critically with a motion to ban Chinese vehicles from the U.S. roads completely. Well, wouldn't that make the meeting between President Trump and Xi Jinping be very interesting in the upcoming weeks, right? Another topic for those two to talk about. You have to think trade's going to be a really big discussion. So, Chairman John Mulner, he's a Republican from Michigan. He is on the select committee on China, along with some others, and they had this discussion of, they plan to introduce a bill later this month. They are now in the midst of discussions on how to formulate the bill. Quoted in the article, every vehicle on American roads is a rolling data collection device. Isn't that the truth? Capturing information on location, movement, people, infrastructure in real time. And we cannot allow Chinese vehicles or components to be a part of that system. So true. What about our phones? And where our phones are made, you know, where is all of this data going and how much of it is being transmitted and captured and by whom, where? And now they're talking about it in our automobiles. It's so true. Those things are just, they're like a rolling computer these days, aren't they? Let's do this. We're going to open up the phone line. So I want to give you some contact information on what we can do. And I'll get into an email here, too, just before we hit to the break, because this was an interesting email that I received. The Republican National Committee, by the way, number one, has sent out an email. And they're very happy about the Supreme Court decision in Virginia that I just told you about. The Republican National Committee has won a lawsuit over the Democrats' ridiculous attempt to silence the voters of Virginia with their unconstitutional congressional map. So they're very happy about that. And then also in the inbox from a listener, an email. Morning, Sam. Check this out. This is complete insanity. I really hope you can address it on your show today. And he sends me a picture. My wife and I left California after 46 years. We are re-registered voters in Utah. We have Utah driver's licenses. And they're receiving voter ballots from California. And he sent me a picture from Los Angeles area. Yeah. Sent to him in Utah. Wow. They're sending out ballots to people who live in Utah. They left California after 46 years they lived here. Now they're re-registered in Utah and they're still getting their ballots in the mail. In Utah. Oh, man. This whole voting system. We're going to get into that, by the way, top of the next hour. What happened in Humboldt County? I don't know if you've heard of this story. Hundreds and hundreds of sealed ballots just found. Hundreds. After the, you know, Proposition 50, you know, the most recent election that we had. So we'll get into details about that. And I mean, really, once again, sowing more distrust in our voting system. The phone number here is 916-921-1530, 1-800-834-1530. If you want to text us, the text line is open as well, 51881. You start your message with KFBK. 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It's theshanereaction at kfbk.com. That's T-H-E-S-H-A-N-E, reaction, all one word, at kfbk.com. When we come back, we'll take calls. We'll have a good discussion about what's going on. I do want to get into what's going on in San Francisco. An interesting op-ed piece in the Washington Post about what Daniel Lurie, the mayor of San Francisco, has been able to accomplish there. And it's no small feat. So we're going to get into that today right here on The Shane Reaction. Thanks for being here as we roll into the weekend.
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12: Welcome back to the Shane Reaction. Good to have you on board. Liveline is open, 916-921-1530, 1-800-834-1530 if you want to text us. You can do so at 51881 and start your message with KFBK. The White House has responded to Governor Newsom and his press office, which issued a statement on what will transpire over the weekend. The controversy at the girls' track and field postseason. We're going to probably see it this weekend. A protest is planned, by the way. We talked about this yesterday. It's in, I believe it's the sections finals for District 3, I believe it is. I'll get into a little bit of that in a moment. But there is going to be a trans athlete competing at that meet, and there will be a protest over that. So the White House responded this way. President Trump's White House officially put California Governor Newsom on notice over the track and field postseason protest set to begin this weekend. A White House spokesperson called out Newsom in a statement to Fox News Digital that his state, they say, continues to allow biological male trans athletes to compete in girls' high school sports. This is what their statement reads from the White House. Gavin Newsom, they like to go with the Newsom version. Gavin Newsom is a truly sick individual who has no regard for fairness, dignity, and respect. If he did, he wouldn't allow men to compete in women's sports, limiting women's opportunities and jeopardizing their health and safety. President Trump fights for common sense policies that uplift every athlete and restore fairness on the field. That was according to a White House spokesperson, Allison Schuster. So this was in response to a statement from Newsom's office on this Save Girls Sports protest. That's what they're calling it. It's going to be held tomorrow at the track and field playoff meet. By the way, I'll just give you what the Newsom press office released as part of their statement. The governor has said that discussions on this issue should be guided by fairness, dignity, and respect. He rejects the right wing's cynical attempt to weaponize this debate as an excuse to vilify individual kids. The governor's position is simple: stand with all kids and stand up to bullies. So it's back and forth right now. It's being organized by a former NCAA women's soccer player named Sophia Laurie. She did the same thing. It is in the southern section. It's Division III. It's going to be held in Yorba Linda. That'll be tomorrow. They did the same thing last year at the very same track meet, and that got national attention. The trans athlete is from Jurupa Valley High School, set to compete after winning two finals last season. So that will be taking place in California this weekend, and the back and forth between the Newsom administration and the Trump administration continues over that topic. I'm going to talk a little bit about the Democrat Party now. We're going to spend some time on this today. Later on in the program, I'm going to roll a clip from Victor Davis Hanson, and he talks a little bit about how this Democrat Party today is nothing, absolutely nothing, like it was when Bill Clinton was president. How dramatic the shift has been, and he outlines it very well, and we'll get into that later. But this goes to that point. One of the most consequential defections from the Democrat Party recently has been Alan Dershowitz, who for decades was a proud member of the Democrat Party, who loudly at one time argued for the Democrat Party. Well, today, he despises the Democrat Party and the radical takeover of the party by Democrats who have criticized and demonized particularly Jews. And here's what Dershowitz told the podcast called Pod Force One.
11: So I've been a Democrat for 70 years. I now am strongly opposed to that party. I want them defeated in every single election. Not everyone. There are a few. There's this Senate congressman from New Jersey. There's a couple of congresspeople from other places that I want to see elected. But I want to see the Democrats lose control of the House and lose control of the Senate and lose control of the presidency, because I am scared of them. They are against America. They're against Israel. They're against Jews. And the leading people against the Jews are other Jews. Thank God for Christians and Muslims who support Israel.
12: It's a radical takeover. There's no question about it. When you chase a guy like Alan Dershowitz out of the party, 70 years he was a Democrat. And he's scared of them now. He doesn't like them. He doesn't like what they're standing for, this radical wing. And Victor Davis Hanson later on is going to talk a little bit more about some of the policies that the Democrat Party adopted, endorsed, when Bill Clinton was president. And today, there's no way they would go for them. That's how radical the move has been. So we're going to get into that coming up later on in the program. This is an interesting headline out of the Wall Street Journal. Not a lot to this yet because it's just breaking, but apparently President Trump is planning to fire FDA Commissioner Marty McCarry, who's been a controversial figure, of course, since the whole COVID outbreak. I'm sure you're aware. But Dr. McCarry is a MAHA advocate, and the subhead reads that the doctor has had a tumultuous tenure, which has included clashes over vaping, abortion, and vaccine policy. So maybe Marty McCarry is out. Maybe he's the next one to go. We shall see. This is not unusual. After the first year of administrations, you begin to see some members of the administration drop. So maybe Marty McCarry will be next, but that's what the Wall Street Journal is reporting. I want to roll some interesting clips from Spencer Pratt. That, to me, was one of the big stories this week in California, was his performance at the mayoral debate in Southern California in Los Angeles. On stage were two longtime political figures, and then there was Spencer Pratt. There were three of them, and he owned them. He owned that stage, and I don't know if it's enough to vault him in the polls, but certainly some of the response that we saw online was pretty remarkable yesterday. So we're going to roll some of those clips for you straight ahead right here on the Shane Reaction. My name is Sam Shane. Thanks for being here on this Friday. We're back in a moment.
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0: outsider dominated this week's L.A. mayor's debate. We're going to roll out some clips, some of the highlights for you straight ahead. Traffic and weather together in just a moment. But first, the top stories at this hour from the KFBK Newsroom.
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2: I'm Dana Hesse at 12:31 with your top stories on KFBK News Radio. Secretary of State Marco Rubio says he's expecting a response from Iran soon on a U.S. proposal to end the war.
3: We should know something today. I mean, we're expecting a response from them. We'll see what the response entails. The hope is it's something that it can put us into a serious process of negotiation.
2: Rubio spoke with reporters today in Italy, where he traveled to meet with Pope Leo. When asked about the latest U.S. military action against Iranian targets, which occurred despite the ceasefire, Rubio said that Iran fired first and that only stupid countries don't shoot back when they're shot at, added, "We're not a stupid country." One person is dead, another injured this morning after a reported burglary where a security guard is believed to have fired his gun. Sacramento Police Department said around 4:30 a.m. they got reports of a burglary at a business in the 8500 block of Thies Court off Florin Perkins Road. Officers then got additional calls about the sounds of shots being fired. KCRA3 reporting when officers arrived, they found two people suspected of burglary, each with at least one gunshot wound. One was taken to the hospital in critical condition. Officers gave medical aid to the other person, but they died at the scene. Identities of the two people were not released by officials. And the truth is now out there. Americans are finally getting a look at the first batch of newly classified or declassified UFO files today. Among the highlights is Apollo 11 astronaut Buzz Aldrin's debriefing report, where he recalled several unusual phenomena he and the crew encountered during the first moon landing mission. President Trump ordered the Pentagon and other agencies to start releasing the files. Sunshine, 74 degrees now in Sacramento. Get news alerts at any time. 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We have a report of a collision southbound I-5 at Sutterville. Two vehicles involved. CHP is on the way. No injuries. And that's all we have on that. 47th Avenue and 44th Street. We also have a report of a vehicle on fire. All westbound lanes, they're now saying, are closed. That's 47th Avenue and 44th Street. CHP is at the scene, and I assume Sac Fire as well. And beyond that, well, we're in pretty good shape, except Cap City Freeway, a little heavy in both directions as you approach the American River. 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
1: Now, Sacramento weather.
4: This afternoon, sunny, a high 82 to 86. For the rest of your Friday, clear. Tonight's low, 52 to 56. Saturday, mostly sunny, high 87 to 91. And partly sunny on Sunday, high 83 to 87. I'm AccuWeather's Andy Robb on KFBK, Sacramento's News Radio.
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6: 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If you're listening on the iHeartRadio app, you just tap on the red microphone button and you can go ahead and record your message there. We did get some feedback on the text line already. A couple of things to remember in these envelopes with the ballots that were found in Humboldt County. We're going to get into that coming up at the top of the hour. Hundreds of them were found. Unopened, sealed. Hundreds. And the listener writes in and says, well, how come those voters in Humboldt County didn't get an email message from the registrar, which states that your vote has been received and has been counted, which is an option. This listener said, I did, in relation to the last election. That's a really good question. I wonder if that's in place in Humboldt County. Maybe that's not an option. But if it is an option, you would think that if it were hundreds of ballots that somebody would have maybe reached out. I don't know. Anyway, we'll get into that whole story at the top of the hour. I do want to get into this. On my show on Fridays, I often like to take a look back at some of the events of the week that shaped the news that were the most powerful stories. One of those events, in my estimation this week, was the mayoral debate in Los Angeles. I think it was really one of those moments. Very rare. It was a truly rare event. We hardly ever witness such a raw and overwhelming performance like what we saw from Spencer Pratt. He's, of course, the former reality TV star. He's a political outsider. He and his wife lost their home in the Pacific Palisades fire, and he became an internet sensation, as you probably know, for exposing the failures of Governor Newsom and state regulators and city leaders in Los Angeles over that fire and how it was fought or not. So in Wednesday night's debate, he had no notes, there was no teleprompter, and he really destroyed his two opponents, Mayor Karen Bass and the L.A. City Councilwoman Nithya Raman, a self-described socialist. So it was the three of them up on the stage. The Washington Examiner posted 3 minutes of highlights from that night, from the debate and more, that demonstrates how Spencer Pratt schooled his opponents in the debate. This is something we rarely see, and this is the 3 minutes, or just a little bit less than that, some of the audio clips.
7: Mayor Bass and I are definitely not working together. I blame this person for burning my house and my parents' house and my town and all my neighbors down. I am not working with Mayor Bass. Second off, if I wanted to run against anybody, it would be the council member who is terrible. Mayor Bass has at least been a mayor for almost 4 years and has, as she talked about earlier, the unions, all the unions endorse Mayor Bass. You think it's easier to run against the incumbent mayor with all the unions or a random city council member who's been a failure for 6 years? I would much rather run against Councilwoman Raman. Thank you very much.
8: What is your strategy for getting more people, recruiting more officers and paying for them?
7: You know, it's more expensive than hiring them is overtime, because that's what these salaries for the fire department that everyone's complaining about, everyone's understaffed. So first off, I'm going to bring hiring back to the LAPD. Right now, the LAPD is hired by the same people that hire sanitation, and we need to bring it back like it was 20 plus years ago so that police hire police, and we need a 10-year plan. It's going to take 10 years to get to the 12,500 officers that we need, and that needs to be a priority.
9: I'm not sure how to respond to that vision of Los Angeles. This is a MAGA Republicans idea
0: of what Los Angeles looks like. This is really not.
4: If that reservoir had been open, it would not have worked. We had two other reservoirs totaling $8 billion that were available.
0: Thank you.
4: Could not fly.
9: Yes, she mentioned me. So this is, she's an incredible liar. Everyone on their phones, Google it. 40 weather stations in the Pacific Palisades. It never went above 40 miles per hour. She is referencing
0: the
9: Altadena fire.
0: I have to interrupt you for a minute. I have to interrupt you. No name calling,
9: please.
0: She
9: just lied, though.
0: Yeah, but no name calling.
9: She called me a liar. I will go below the Harbor Freeway tomorrow with her, and we can find some of these people she's going to offer treatment for. She's going to get stabbed in the neck. These people do not want a bed. They want fentanyl or super meth. These ideas cost us over $400 million to house 3,000 people for $400 million. This is an absolute failure for both of them. They're a team.
10: Non-citizens, should they be allowed to vote in local elections? Is this a yes or no, Mr. Pratt?
9: No.
10: Mayor Bass?
4: It depends. It's not a yes or no.
10: Councilmember Bremen?
0: Yeah, I would say, again, it does depend.
11: I didn't come here looking for apologies. I have not gotten one from anybody in the city for, 16 months, so it's not surprising. I didn't think they would. If they apologize, it admits their failures. And I'm up here because of their failures. That's the only reason I'm running, because I said enough of these failures. We need an outsider. No more politicians, no more lying. We need the truth. People are done with the lies.
6: How refreshing was that? I mean, there were no talking points from him. There were from the other two, but it was so refreshing just to hear plain speak. And that's the beauty of being the political outsider that he is. Now, that may hinder him. I don't know. I don't know how this results in the polling or where this goes or if L.A. voters are really behind him or not. We had a listener who called in who listens from L.A. quite frequently and said, you know, there's a lot more support for him than you're seeing in the polling. Who knows? I mean, the polls have gotten it wrong before. Do we need to go back to 2016 and revisit that? And ever since subsequently that year, who really has trusted the polls? Really? So we'll see where it goes. But I found that to be one of the more interesting stories of this week and one of the more refreshing stories of this week. And I think that from a political standpoint, it's one to keep your eye on. Just a quick correction on my part. I mispronounced the name of the school. It's Harupa. That's the school where the trans athlete attends, who will be part of the track meet this weekend. One of the listeners who actually attended that school gave us a call and corrected me, and thank you. I do appreciate that. What I want to do here is there's a really interesting op-ed piece in the Washington Post, and I want to get started on that, hopefully in the next segment, talking about what's going on in San Francisco and what the Democrat mayor, Daniel Lurie, is doing there and how he and the Republican president of the United States, who not too long ago seemed to be at odds with each other. Do you remember when President Trump was like going to send in the National Guard? Now, apparently, these two have a pretty decent relationship. And there's a reason why the Washington Post goes into what Lurie has been able to accomplish in San Francisco, which has led to a pretty remarkable turnaround. And I want to get into some of the details from crime to tools that are being used to fight crime, to how they're trying to rejuvenate big business in the city and how they're enticing companies to do business in San Francisco. These are some very Republican type ideas that are being initiated by a Democrat mayor. So we're going to get into that straight ahead right here on the Shane Reaction.
12: With the explosion of AI, sometimes it's hard to tell what's a hallucination from a chatbot and what's the real deal.
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6: Well, today, again, we're looking at the price of gold and the price of silver on a bit of a tear. This is the third day in a row where we've seen some pretty dramatic surges in the price of both of those precious metals. Hi, friend Sam Shane here. We've seen this, right? You've seen it surge and then it pulls back and it zigzags. That's not unusual, quite frankly. And you might be wondering, well, is this a good time to buy precious metals? A number of Wall Street experts are now saying yes, because they're predicting even higher prices ahead. And what they're looking at, They're looking at the fundamentals, like trillions of dollars in national debt, which, by the way, has just topped $39 trillion on its way to $40 trillion pretty quickly. You've got a declining dollar value. 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
6: Welcome back to the Shane Reaction. My name is Sam Shane, host of this program here on KFBK News Radio, 93.1 FM, 1530 AM, live everywhere on the iHeart Radio app. Speaking of the iHeart Radio app, for those of you listening to the program on that app, all you have to do is tap on the red microphone button and you can record a message. And we play those back from time to time here on the Shane Reaction, as we're going to do right now. This listener calling in to let us know a little bit about Spencer Pratt and thoughts on Spencer Pratt.
26: Whether Spencer Pratt's stellar performance in the LA mayoral debate catapults him to the top, it sure seems like it's going to do wonders for him getting donation dollars.
6: I agree. I think he's going to pull in money on this. I don't know if it's enough to get him to surge in the polls. Remember, Karen Bass, the incumbent, as the big blue machine behind her, big time. She's deeply entrenched into that party. I mean, she was rumored to be on the very short list to be the vice president with then-President Joe Biden, but lost out to Kamala Harris. By the way, we got another word salad on Kamala Harris. We're going to roll that out at the top of the 2 o'clock hour, I think. Another word salad. Yeah, she made an appearance in Vegas. Oh, and on top of that, she cursed. Yeah, just for good measure. Anyway, we'll get to that. I want to get to this Washington Post piece, op-ed piece, written by a guy named Max Raskin. He's a fellow at the New York University School of Law. And he talks about the relationship between President Trump and the mayor of San Francisco, Daniel Lurie, and how it has improved dramatically. You might remember how Trump was getting ready to deploy troops in San Francisco last fall. Friends talked him out of it. There were a number of people who got in touch with him, including Mark Benioff, who said, hang on, let's give Lurie a chance here. We like him. Well, now here we are on May 8th, many months later, and Max Raskin, on this op-ed piece in the Washington Post, writes, and I'll read just portions of his op-ed. Lurie, who's 49, is quick to point out that his city doesn't exist in a bubble. This is a quote from him. We have long-standing partnerships with the federal and state governments to get drugs and drug dealers off the street, and we've doubled down on that work under my administration. He recognizes the value of that cooperation, which is unusual for a Democrat, writes Raskin, but Lurie isn't interested in political stunts or turning away badly needed resources for his city. Raskin goes on to write, when the mayor took office in January of 2025, families did not feel safe. Carjackings, robberies, and gun assaults were at unacceptable levels, with deaths from drug overdoses peaking in 2023 and the city struggling with a plague of homeless encampments. He goes on to write, in March of 2024, San Franciscans passed Proposition E, which gave flexibility to the city's police department. It eased restrictions on the use of drones and facial recognition for law enforcement. The proposition also reduced paperwork and allowed the police department to adopt new technology without prior approval from the Board of Supervisors. And the city's real-time investigation center, originally launched in 2024, was expanded under Lurie's administration. It now controls the city's 400 public safety cameras, which include license plate reading technology. The tech center has assisted in more than 1,000 arrests in 2 years. San Franciscans made it clear that they want the SFPD to use all tools available to keep their city safe, said Lurie. We are using technology smartly and responsibly, catching criminals and getting dangerous people off the streets. Drones have become a core tool of law enforcement in San Francisco. The city is averaging 25 flights a day. Spending on the program is increased by more than 1,200% from 2024 to 2025. They received a $9.4 million donation from crypto investor Chris Larson. The drones are now used as first responders. They arrive at crime scenes before the cops arrive, allowing law enforcement to secure and surveil the area by providing real-time video. Car break-ins last year at their lowest level in 22 years. He goes on to write, Lurie has taken an all-above approach to crime, including an initiative to increase police hiring. Law enforcement applications in 2025 up more than 350% from a low in 2021. City still 500 officers short of their minimum recommended of 2,000, but they are building. In 2025, crime was down 30%. The city's new Downtown Development Corporation, modeled after New York's post 9/11 recovery initiative, backed by JP Morgan, Google, and OpenAI, recently launched a $25 million fund to offer grants and loans to downtown businesses. Like Nixon in China, Lurie's disarming charm, this Democrat bona fides gives him the potential cover necessary to establish these initiatives and make these changes. This is why the country's most liberal city can experiment with a conservative idea that if you get crime right everything else will follow. Foot traffic picks up, which leads to more retail activity, which leads to more investment, resulting in a boom loop. Raskin goes on to write, to conclude his op-ed piece, "The city has learned hard lessons. Chaos isn't compassion, and technology isn't totalitarian. The result has been a turnaround that even the president has noticed. It would be easy for Trump to caricature Lurie as a left coast loon. He doesn't, because the results are too good to deny." Interesting op-ed piece. Washington Post. Daniel Lurie doing some good things in San Francisco, turning the city around, and it's being noticed all across the country, by the way. When we come back, interesting story out of Humboldt County, far northern California. They found a whole bunch of, like, nearly 600 sealed ballots in one of those drop boxes. You know, at a time when so many of us just don't trust our voting system, then we get another story that reinforces our lack of trust. We're going to open the phone lines, too, on the other side. If you want to join in the conversation, 916-921-1530, 800-834-1530, text line 51881, and you start your message with KFBK.
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4: It's the Shane Reaction with Sam Shane.
6: Hundreds of sealed ballots discovered in a drop box in Humboldt County months after the Proposition 50 vote. What went wrong here? And leaders in New York desperately trying to stop billionaires from leaving New York City as the New York City mayor, Zohran Mamdani, designs new plans to tax the wealthy. A lot to get to straight ahead. We're going to get you traffic and weather together in just a moment. But first, a look at the top stories from the KFBK newsroom.
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11: I'm Dana Hess at 101 with your top local stories on KFBK News Radio. California continues to move forward with giant tunnel under the Sacramento-San Joaquin Delta. Governor Gavin Newsom says it's really the next governor who will decide whether the tunnel gets built. Delta Conveyance Project would send more water from the Sacramento River to Southern California. Supporters say the tunnel would help during droughts and floods, while critics argue it's costly and could hurt the Delta environment. Project has faced years of delays and lawsuits. Meantime, as the war in Iran continues, gas prices continue to surge across America and across California. KFBK's Kevin Tripp has the details.
12: Statewide, the average price for a gallon of self-serve regular is now $6.17. Gas in Sacramento County is now $6.08. It's 8 cents more in Placer County and 7 cents more in El Dorado County. AAA says some of the best prices can be found in Sutter and Yolo counties, where gas is $5.86. Kevin Tripp, KFBK, Sacramento's News Radio.
11: As systems start to come back online, Sacramento State among the schools dealing with a massive cyber attack targeting a software developer. Yesterday, thousands of schools across America were affected by the hack against Canvas, which is based in Salt Lake City. That education platform is used by schools and colleges to administer tests, post grades, and communicate with students. Yesterday, the California State University system said Canvas was down at all of its campuses. That was also true for California's community colleges. Right now, sunshine, 77 degrees in Sacramento. Get news alerts at any time. 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And our traffic brought to you by Mothers Against Drunk Driving. Good news, westbound 47th Avenue at 44th Street, the intersection there, we had a car fire. Had both, all lanes blocked, and apparently they've just gotten that taken care of, so things, at least one lane is open, they're saying now. Northbound Cabot Exposition Boulevard, got a vehicle in the slow lane, no one inside that vehicle. Also, northbound Cabot, the American River Bridge, looks like somebody out of gas, maybe a duplication there. Northbound I-5 Garden Highway, two large garbage bags in the slow lane. For victims of drunk and drug driving, your grief is unique, but you're not alone. 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
25: Now, Sacramento weather.
13: This afternoon, sunny, a high 82 to 86. For the rest of your Friday, clear. Tonight's low, 52 to 56. Saturday, mostly sunny, high 87 to 91. And partly sunny on Sunday, high 83 to 87. I'm AccuWeather's Andy Robb on KFBK, Sacramento's News Radio.
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14: From ABC News, I'm Mike Tabusky. 1,000 prisoners from both sides of the Russia-Ukraine war are expected to be released this weekend as part of a three-day ceasefire the two sides agreed to today. As tensions appear to ease for the time being in Eastern Europe, they're still elevated in the Middle East. ABC News foreign correspondent Tom Sufi Burridge.
15: Over the last 24 hours or so, we've seen a very significant exchange of fire between the Iranians and the U.S. military in and around the Strait of Hormuz. Those three U.S. naval destroyers targeted by the Iranians, drones, missiles, small boats, the U.S. military not only eliminating the threats but then striking command and control centers and the launch sites in and around the Strait of Hormuz along the Iranian coast and on an Iranian island to the northern extreme of the Strait of Hormuz.
14: The U.S. says it's expecting Iran's response to its framework for a peace deal possibly as soon as today. Meanwhile, global health authorities are monitoring dozens of people for possible exposure to the Hanta virus, the epicenter of the outbreak, a Dutch cruise vessel with more than 100 people aboard. It's scheduled to make port in the Canary Islands this weekend. ABC's Maggie Rulli is there and tells us what happens after that.
16: Police today showed us the area that they were cordoning off. They'll be the first area, the first land that everyone on board that ship has set foot on in many, many days. They're going to be grouping them in five different sections based on their level of risk. And then they'll be loaded into buses that are under military guard, taken to an isolated area at an airport, and then flown to their home countries.
14: Some better than expected jobs numbers out today from the Labor Department, which found the economy added 115,000 new workers last month.
17: We saw the labor force participation rate go down. Generally, you don't want to see that happening. You want to see more people working. But part of the reason for that is because more people are retiring. So there's a big demographic story here. People aged 55 and older are retiring. You also have the workforce shrinking because there are not as many immigrants working right now.
14: ABC's Elizabeth Schulze reporting. 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
6: They're calling it Operation Boomerang. It's a cool name, Operation Boomerang. It's not a cool situation they're dealing with, however, in New York City. Some of the leaders in the financial world in New York City are growing extraordinarily concerned about their mayor, as they should be. They are very concerned that wealthy people, particularly billionaires, are going to flee that city very rapidly as Mayor Zohran Mamdani continues to design one new way after another to go after the wealthy in New York City to go after their money and their wealth. So that's what they're calling it, Operation Boomerang, is to get people, get billionaires and wealthy back into New York City. So we're going to get into that. That's some of the reporting on the New York Post. There are a lot of new developments on that story today. The city is really facing a dilemma unlike anything that they've seen in some time, which I fully expected when he was elected, by the way, and said so here on the program, that I was pretty convinced that just from a financial and business standpoint alone, that his election could be devastating for Manhattan, for New York City, and beyond. I mean, not just Manhattan, in other boroughs as well. So we'll get into that coming up in this half hour of the Shane Reaction. But I want to top this hour with this story out of Northern California, out of Humboldt County. It's just, you know, once again, do you need another reason to distrust our voting system? Yeah, it's almost like these stories pop up about every other day. It's pretty crazy. By the way, live line is open. Let me give you the contact information very quickly. 916-921-1530, 800-834-1530. And if you want to text us, 51881, start your message with KFBK. So we'll have a discussion if you want to give us a call, but let's talk about what's going on. Nearly 600 unopened ballots sealed, discovered months after voters approved the statewide Democrat redistricting measure, Prop 50, and election officials admitting that, there was a failure. The Humboldt County Office of Elections said earlier this week in a press release that 596 sealed but uncounted ballots did not impact the outcome of the November 4th statewide special election. Well, that's good to know. Centering on Proposition 50, of course, that redistricting ballot measure pushed by Governor Newsom and Democrats. Ballots were found earlier this week on Monday. They were found inside a locked drop box prompting county officials to say that they had not been tampered with because the box was still locked. The ballots remained sealed. Officials said the error stemmed from a miscommunication over whether the drop box had been fully emptied before certification. How does that happen? They can't even get it straight as to who's going to go to the drop box and empty it. So the Humboldt County Clerk Recorder of Registrar of Voters, Juan Pablo Cervantes, said, while the mistake occurred after an election worker did not follow proper procedures, the responsibility for what happened ultimately sits with me. I did not have strong enough controls in place to prevent this. But we do know now. So they say we have taken corrective action and updated our protocols. A new lockout, tagout procedure has already been implemented for every Dropbox in the future. Well, let's just get rid of the drop boxes, shall we? And the ballot harvesting, how about that? And the mailing of ballots to everybody, including one of our listeners, by the way. He and his wife, they've just moved to Utah. They were in they lived in California for 40 plus years. And they're registered in Utah. They have driver's license in Utah. And they continue to receive voting ballots from California. Yeah, he sent me a picture. He emailed it to us here at the Shane Reaction. Talked about it earlier in the program. Let's go to the live line. We've got some calls coming in. Jim is calling from Lincoln on this Friday. Hi, Jim. What's on your mind?
1: Hey, I've been listening to the news, shame on me, but I am just infuriated about the Sacramento School District having that great big deficit. And
6: yeah.
1: I'm scratching my head and saying, how is that possible?
6: Well,
1: is that the responsibility of the school board?
6: Yeah, it is. Jim, here's the deal with that particular school district. They have had money problems in that school district for about as long as I can remember. It has been extraordinarily poorly managed for a long, long time. So that's part of the bigger problem.
1: Yeah, but is that the responsibility of the school board itself?
6: Mm-hmm.
1: Or is some other entity responsible for dollars?
6: Each and every school board, that's the body that determines where money is spent, how it's spent. Okay. They do all of the budgeting.
1: Oh, my gosh.
6: Yeah, I know. I hear you. I'm totally... You know, that's what school boards do. I mean, it goes beyond budgeting. It's not just accounting. I mean, they make policy decisions on bathrooms. And, I mean, we've gone down the list of all of the controversial issues in California. But, yes, they are in charge of the budget process.
1: Is there any entity in the state of California that has a surplus?
6: Now you've stumped me. That's a great question, Jim. I know, isn't it?
1: I haven't heard of any.
6: No, I mean,
1: take that back.
6: Maybe you and I should jump I'll tell you what, you and I should jump in a car and take a tour of the state and try to find one government entity that has a surplus.
1: Well, the last surplus I remember is Newsom bragging about a $2 billion surplus for the state of California a few years ago.
6: So,
1: evaporated.
6: Well, here's the story, the backstory on that one. So, Governor Jerry Brown left a big surplus.
1: Oh, it was Brown.
6: And you know, look, I'm going to give Brown some credit in his, particularly this most recent term as governor. He was fiscally very responsible, and he knew that the state would need a rainy day fund, and he left about $100 million in it. And Newsom got into office, and boy, he couldn't burn through that fast enough. That was bye bye.
1: It just evaporated like pouring water in a hot pan.
6: Yep. Yes, sir. Sure did.
1: Anyway, I live out here on a fixed income, and, you know, prices are killing me. The gas is, you know, not friendly, and things are going up faster than my poor little fixed income. But as much as I don't like all the economics and all that stuff, I look outside and I see sunny weather, and I'm thinking,
6: yeah, you know what? You just covered a lot of topics that we cover here on the Shane Reaction. Number one. They have a way of spending our money very irresponsibly while most of us are struggling to pay the bills. And then number two, you just take a look outside or a walk around or a drive around this state and you realize how beautiful it is. And then we're stuck. Yeah, we're stuck. Great call, Jim. Great to hear from you. Covered a number of interesting topics. So the live line is open. Let me give you the contact information, 916-921-1530, 800-834-1530. You can text us at 51881, and you start your message with KFBK. A couple of very well-known comedians, two really funny guys over the years, talking about California and what has frustrated them about the leadership in California these days. Guys who generally make us laugh are really quite pretty serious about what's happened to this state. So I do want to roll that audio for you straight ahead, and I also want to get into what's going on in New York City. There are some really significant developments today as a result of what's happened earlier this week with their far left-leaning, he calls himself a socialist, more like a communist, Mayor Zohran Mamdani, and what he's trying to do to the wealthy there and chase them away. So that's a real story, and we're going to get to that as well. Coming up next, right here on The Shane Reaction.
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6: 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Let's talk about what's going on in New York, and then we're going to talk about California. But let's talk first about the leaders of New York. This is a headline in Breitbart today. They're moving this story. Leaders try to halt billionaire exodus from leftist Mayor Zohran Mamdani's New York City. New York is in a tight spot, it reads, as leaders are trying to keep billionaires from leaving New York City over leftist Mayor Zohran Mamdani's policies. This is according to some reporting in the New York Post, which says, if wealthy residents leave en masse, the city will face a huge loss of money, businesses, and thousands of jobs. That's what the New York Post is reporting today. Here is a direct quote from the Post article. Quote, the splashy 1-2 punch of Citadel CEO Ken Griffin and Apollo Global Management honcho Mark Rowan, pledging to expand outside New York City, has been coupled with a silent wave of businesses quiet quitting the city over its hostile environment, a number of insiders told the New York Post, noting that Medallion Financial Corporation founder Andrew Murstein has launched a campaign now. It's called Operation Boomerang, I should say, Operation Boomerang, to bring the wealthy back into the area. City officials, apparently, at City Hall are also aware of this situation. One city business leader told the Post that officials are trying to tone down Mamdani's rhetoric. They're concerned about it in City Hall. The article goes on to read, this insider says they're in a pickle because he's hearing all the business leaders are looking for an exit strategy now, and Mamdani needs money and needs to keep his base happy. This might be an inflection point because New York City is already a welfare state supported by very few people at the top who can leave. Yep. Yep. We're going to roll you a clip which exemplifies why this is such a problem. Early stages of the first term of New York City Mayor Zohran Mamdani, and it's become clear he is determined to raise taxes on wealthy New York City residents. It's driving many of them to leave, along with the taxes they pay, the jobs they provide. But it now appears that New York could very well be headed for an even more turmoil than many had expected when Mamdani won the mayor's race. His rhetoric is edgy, his positions nothing short of radical, and New York could be in for a chaotic upheaval, in my estimation, under his leadership. Here's what he said at a recent news conference.
0: The racial inequities are stark. We are talking about findings that have shown that the wealth of a median white household in the city is more than $200,000, while that of a black household is less than $20,000. This is not an indictment of any one New Yorker. It is an indictment, however, of policies and politics that have persisted for far too long. Our commitment now is to act upon these findings, to do so in concert with New Yorkers' comments, as we've now opened a public comment period for the next 30 days, to ensure that we have a city where we are reckoning with the long history of racism here and starting to act upon a framework that puts equity right at the center of it.
6: Racism, equity, he's got all the words. He's got them all. Every button word you need, he's got him. Just pushes the button and there goes the emotion. Yeah, that's the problem for New York City, because he's moving at warp speed. You mean there's just no fourth gear. It's all fifth gear. He's got the pedal to the metal, and he is pushing so many wealthy New York City residents to leave, even those who aren't residents. Those who have, say, second homes or vacation homes in New York City, he's talking about taxing them, too. So even if they don't live in New York, he's punishing them, driving them out in the name of equity. And now in City Hall, they're in a panic mode because a lot of these businesses, a lot of these Wall Street executives are like, we're out. We don't need this. Why should we be treated like this? It's going to be a problem. It's a problem here in California too, folks. Have you noticed this trend? We're seeing this exodus. I mentioned this yesterday. The exodus from blue states to red states is profound. I mean, new IRS numbers came out. I talked about it yesterday here on the Shane Reaction. We know about Florida. We know about Texas. And guess where else? South Carolina. Yes. Percentage-wise, per capita has picked up the greatest amount of growth over the last 2 years. That's where they're going. And they're leaving The top two places they're leaving, New York and California. Speaking of California, David Spade and Dana Carvey, two funny guys, two very funny guys. They're done with Governor Newsom. All the big spending of our money that goes unaccounted for. This is a portion of a discussion they had that was posted by Parler online. Here's a portion of what they said.
3: But they keep pushing this 10-year thing about the train. That's just one of the crazy things. The homeless, they lose $20 billion, but they want more money for it. That's why people get tired of paying taxes and going, well, what are you doing? Gavin Newsom just vetoed a bill asking for an audit of where the money for homeless goes. He said, not a chance. You're not going to see that. That's
5: well, I don't think anyone could disagree with this. There are states, I don't have them offhand, who basically you go to their website and they tell you where all the money's going.
3: Yeah.
5: Line by line. Maybe it's thousands of pages a year, but you can see where it's going. Mm. So when there's, he's behind the curtain, don't pay attention to Gavin Newsom. You know, it's a little
3: bit frustrating.
6: It is. It is. How much are they spending on that remodel over at the Capitol? They're not telling us. They refuse to tell us. They tell us they'll tell us, and then they don't tell us. And then they think we're just going to like go away or be stupid. The arrogance is just astounding, is it not? Unbelievable. Yep, and in places like New York City and California, they are chasing people out. That's what they're doing with these policies. Undeniable. Vice President J.D. Vance says America has a Somalia problem. What does he mean by that? We're going to roll out that audio for you straight ahead. My name is Sam Shane. This is The Shane Reaction. Thanks for being here on this Friday.
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12: Every hunter knows that the wilderness is full of surprises. Sometimes what you find out there isn't an elk or a bear, it's something darker.
13: It never made sense what law enforcement was saying to us. How could she have just gone down there and accidentally died? How could there have been no marks on her?
27: All theories are out there. You know, everything from murder to UFOs to Bigfoot.
12: This season on Blood Trails, we're following the trail of seven cases that start in the field and end in the shadows, where missing persons reports, half-buried evidence, and whispered suspicions blur the line between hunting story and homicide.
1: I just instantly started freaking out, yelling to the world, what's going on? I yelled, help. I mean, I'm out in the middle of nowhere. I had no idea what was going on.
12: From the frozen woods of Maine to the mountains of Montana, from an archery opener gone wrong in Wisconsin to a father's last walk through the Minnesota deer woods, each story begins with a hunter stepping into the wild, but not all of them come back.
2: You know, you just got an empty

0: Newborns and babies up to 14 pounds when they're discharged from a hospital after birth. That's a bit more than a month's worth of diapers, since newborns on average use 8 to 10 diapers a day. The program will begin at up to 75 hospitals that handle about a quarter of the births in California and largely serve low-income patients. The initiative will expand from there. The idea is to help families in need. Alex Stone, ABC News, Los Angeles.
1: A homicide investigation underway in Stanislaus County after human remains were found near Knight's Ferry. Discovery happened April 30th along the side of Highway 108. Officials said their investigation led them to the conclusion that foul play might be involved. So far, the Stanislaus County Sheriff's Office has not released many details.
2: It's a heartache. Nothing but a heartache.
1: And singer-songwriter Bonnie Tyler in the hospital for emergency surgery. A statement on Facebook says the platinum-selling singer rushed to a hospital near her home in southern Portugal Wednesday for emergency intestinal surgery. Statement says the surgery went well and Tyler is now recuperating. Wall Street. Kind of recuperating, closing higher to cap a positive week. Both the S&P 500 and NASDAQ hitting new records as tech stocks rallied following a strong jobs report. At the closing bell, Dow gaining 12 points to 49,609. S&P 500 rose 61 points to 73,98. NASDAQ jumping 440 points to 26,247. Right now, sunshine. Enjoy. 78 degrees in Sacramento. Get news alerts at any time. 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Traffic brought to you by Safeway. And on our roadways, 160 Sherman Island Cross Road, we have a vehicle. Its doors open. It's blocking the roadway down there. In the meantime, Greenback Lane, Hickory, we have a hit and run. No injuries reported there. Traffic hazard westbound 50 just east of Watt Avenue. And they're not saying what it is. It's just in the center of I. Maybe a vehicle. May not. I don't know. Otherwise, as we check out your freeways, Cap City really running slow right now, all the way, in fact, back on 99 northbound, all the way up to Cal Expo. So big delays as you head through Midtown. Save on family essentials at Safeway. 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
3: Now, Sacramento weather.
4: Bright sunshine this afternoon, high 82 to 86. Clear tonight, low 52 to 56. Mostly sunny on Saturday, high tomorrow 87 to 91. Sunday, high 83 to 87 with partial sunshine. I'm AccuWeather's Andy Robb on KFBK, Sacramento's News Radio.
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16: 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You have about 30 seconds to record a message there. We'll be playing some of those. Today on the program, Star Wars actor Mark Hamill. But there's something really not right with this guy. He's now deleted this picture that depicted President Trump as deceased. He's posted a new image to, quote, apologize. We'll let you determine whether or not he's really apologized. So Hamill faced backlash. He's a big Trump basher. He faced backlash for posting on Blue Sky what appeared to be Trump lying over a grave days after the assassination attempt at the White House Correspondents Association dinner. And the caption below the picture was, "If only." And then he goes on to write in the post, "He should live long enough to witness his inevitable devastating loss in the midterms, be held accountable for his unprecedented corruption, impeached, convicted and humiliated for his countless crimes long enough to realize he'll be disgraced in the history books forevermore." So then the White House responded. So we told you about this yesterday on the Shane Reaction. Well, since then, since we've gone off the air, the White House responded. They put out a statement which read, "Barack Hussein Obama just appeared in a video with this deranged lunatic 3 days ago. Now this same person is calling for President Trump to die. Why won't Obama and Democrats condemn this disgusting call to violence?" Which is a very good question. A very appropriate question. That was according to a statement from the White House. So then, the original post deleted, replaced with a new post, features an image of Trump with wind-swept hair. And Hamill wrote, "Accurate edit for clarity. He should live long enough to be held accountable for his crimes. Actually, I was wishing him the opposite of dead, but apologize if you found the image inappropriate." Okay, so that's not an apology. Anytime somebody says, "I apologize if you found the image inappropriate." No, Mr. Hamill, the image was inappropriate. Period. Be a man, own up, and apologize. That kind of stuff, that kind of language, those kind of images that are leading to more violence in our society, and we don't need it. It's okay if you don't like the guy, and it's okay if you don't like his policies. Completely understand it. But that's crazy. That's just crazy. What a story out of, where is this, out of Louisiana? Guy sells his company. Wait till you hear, number one, how much he got for the company. And number two, what he gave to his employees. You talk about generosity. Okay, we'll get into that in just a second. Great story. Can't wait to share it. But I want to roll this clip for you first of all. Vice President J.D. Vance, so he's now in charge of leading the Trump administration's efforts to uncover, expose, and prosecute corruption and fraud, right? He's heading that up now. Those who have been ripping off those of us who pay taxes. Well, first it was Minnesota, then it was California. Of course, we've seen it here, where so much fraud has been exposed. And Vice President Vance told Fox News that he believes America clearly has a Somalia problem when it comes to fraud and corruption.
1: If you look at the amount of fraud in the welfare system, according to the statistics I've seen, 85% of Somalians who are in the United States, legal and illegal, are collecting some form of welfare benefits. So that's not to disparage the other 15%, but when you're 85% of a population that is collecting welfare, that suggests that we have really done something wrong with regards to vetting. And that's the fundamental issue. Even if there's no fraud, 85% collecting welfare is way too many damn people collecting welfare, getting rich off the American taxpayer while a lot of Americans struggle. That's unacceptable.
16: 85%. I didn't realize it was that high a number. That's a stunning number. He's got his hands full there. We'll see how much A, they uncover, how much more, and B, does it lead to any prosecution? Are we going to really, quote, as the hot new term in Washington, D.C., everybody needs to be held accountable. Okay. Well, let's see what you guys do in terms of investigating, bringing charges, getting convictions, and then sending people to jail who ripped us off. This is such a refreshing story. Times of India. This was sent to me by one of our listeners, by the way. Headline. After 43 years, a U.S. family sold their electrical company for $1.7 billion and gave 540 workers $240 million of it. Is this not remarkable? I'm going to read for you the first couple of graphs of the article from the Times of India. A small-town boss in the U.S. state of Louisiana has handed his 540 full-time employees a combined $240 million after selling his family's company, the average worker walking away with around $443,000. The guy's name is Graham Walker, former CEO of Fiberbond Corporation, located in Minden, Louisiana. He sold the electrical equipment enclosure maker, to power management giant Eaton. $1.7 billion, that was the price, last year. Before he signed the deal, he wrote a single condition into it. 15% of the sale proceeds would go to his employees, none of whom held any equity in the business. So the Wall Street Journal first reported this story. Bonuses will be paid out starting in June, spread across 5 years, and tied to a retention clause. Staffers must stick around to collect the full amount. Workers over 65 were exempt, letting long-timers retire on the spot. Asked by the Wall Street Journal why he settled on 15%, Walker offered a one-liner. It's more than 10%. Graham Walker. What a good guy. What a good guy. Man, we need more of that. But, you know, I also think that this is a reflection of the generosity of Americans. Which, by the way, Good Day of Giving was yesterday. I heard some reporting on our morning news here on KFBK that set a record. Yeah. People here are generous. I'm telling you what. You look at the cost of gasoline and you go to the grocery store and how many people are really struggling to make ends meet. And then we set a record for donations to charities, some 900 different charities in the private sector who are doing really good work. Good for everyone out there who gave whatever you could. It's much needed, and it will be used wisely. We all hope and pray. So when we come back, we've got a call waiting on the live line, so we're going to get to that. I also want to roll out some fresh new audio for you with regards to, we had two debates in the race for governor in 1 week, this past week here in California, right? I mean, it was just boom, boom. Things are moving rapidly now in the race for governor. And some interesting analysis from outside of California about what these debates told us about California. We're going to roll that straight ahead right here in the Shane Reaction. If you want to jump in on the conversation, 916-921-1530 or 800-834-1530.
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16: Welcome back to the program, The Shane Reaction. I'm Sam Shane. I'm host of the program here on KFBK News Radio, 93.1 FM, 1530 AM, live everywhere on the iHeartRadio app. A lot of reaction coming in on a lot of different topics. I want to go to the live line to begin this segment. Richard is joining us from Live Oak on this Friday afternoon. Hi, Richard. Thanks for joining us. What's on your mind?
18: Yeah. Hey, Sam. Thank you for letting me on. You know, Mark Hamill and also what Jimmy Kimmel has said, These people need to be brought in by the FBI and interviewed to see exactly what they're talking about, because this is very provocative against Trump and these people that this needs to be stopped. Either you need to go to jail if you mean what you're talking about here.
16: Richard, I think you're spot on. I really do. I mean, these strike me, and I know that they need deeper investigation, but it strikes me, and it sounds like it strikes you, that these are threats. These messages sound very threatening to me. And in addition to the danger, Richard, is this. Who knows what demented individual is looking at this image or listening to that message and then deciding that they're going to do something awful.
18: Yeah.
16: You know?
18: Exactly what happened in Butler, Pennsylvania, when Biden was doing what he was doing in front of the public, and Trump just, the beauty of God kept Trump alive to protect this nation, and this stuff has to be stopped, Sam.
16: I agree. I'm totally on board. We've got to clean up the language, and we have to become more civil towards each other. You know, it's okay to disagree. That's fine. That doesn't mean that the person that you disagree with is an awful person. You know, they have a different view of things. That's all. That's all it is. And then you can go on about your day. You know. Let's see on the text line from a couple of listeners. The Louisiana man who sold his business and gave his employees 15% of it, if it's is a true American hero. He awarded loyalty and hard work. And I wonder how soon AOC and Bernie and Mamdani will vilify him for not giving it to the poor. Maybe they're going to go after him. Yeah. You know, isn't it amazing what people in the private sector will do with their money when they're generous, and how many of them are generous, and you don't hear about them? I worked for a man who owned a station once upon a time, and I'm not going to get into details on who this person is or where, but this person used to give significant sums of money and demand that nobody credit him for it. That's how he rolled. He didn't want that. That wasn't the point. He had the means to help, and he did. Another listener writes in, Sam, in relation to New York and blue state policies, we purchased a small non-emergency medical transport business back in 2008, got to 17 to 19 employees, and sold it about 3 years ago, and have been considering what to do next. Commercial insurance and workers' compensation are too expensive in California, so we're deciding to look out of state for our next venture. Our kids are studying here, however, now, so we're not moving out of state for the time being. Great show. Thank you for that. You know, why in the world we make it so difficult for businesses, large and small, to do their jobs is really befuddling. It is very difficult to wrap your brain around. Especially now, this is someone who employed 17 to 19 people, turned around, sold the business, looking to have another business, but not looking to do it here. Not here. So this week we had two debates among the top candidates running for governor of California. Scott Jennings is the conservative political analyst for CNN. CNN carried one of those debates on a national scale, so the rest of the country could see what's going on here in the race for governor in California and what's going on in California. He says it's evident that the Republicans' message is and will continue to be here in California in the upcoming weeks as we approach the primary in early June.
17: I think the Republican message is one-party rule, good for a state. We've had one-party rule here for a very long time, and now California is losing population. Nobody can afford to live here. Gas costs more here than everywhere else. A black kid in California is 2.5 times less likely to be able to read or do math proficiently in the fourth grade than a black kid in Mississippi. Why are the schools in California worse than the schools in Mississippi? You know, all of these things have happened under one-party rule.
16: That'll be the message he suspects from Republicans going forward up and through the primary and maybe beyond. Well, she's not running for president quite yet. At least she hasn't said whether she's going to run. That would be, of course, former Vice President Kamala Harris. But she is dishing out yet another word salad. We've got that for you. And she added in a little cursing just for good measure. So that piece of audio straight ahead right here on The Shane Reaction.
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16: It's the Shane Reaction. With Sam Shane.
17: She's not said if she'll run for president in 2028, but former Vice President Kamala Harris has let loose with another word salad and a meandering rant against President Trump. We're going to roll that out for you straight ahead. And the Department of War today has released new records on UFOs, where they were spotted, and what eyewitnesses say they saw. More on that straight ahead. We've got weather and traffic for you together in a moment, but first, the top stories from the KFBK newsroom.
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18: Here are the latest headlines from the KFBK newsroom. Some college students, including those at Sac State, are still reporting problems accessing information following a massive data breach of a system known as Canvas that's used by thousands of universities. The hacking group Shiny Hunters claims responsibility and is threatening to leak personal data. As the war in Iran continues, gas prices continue to surge across California.
19: Statewide, the average price for a gallon of self-serve regular is now $6.17. Gas in Sacramento County is now $6.08. It's 8 cents more in Placer County and 7 cents more in El Dorado County. AAA says some of the best prices can be found in Sutter and Yolo counties, where gas is $5.86. Kevin Tripp, KFBK, Sacramento's News Radio.
18: A bunch of ballots have been discovered in Northern California that went uncounted after last year's statewide special election. Nearly 600 sealed ballots were discovered Monday evening inside a locked ballot drop box in Humboldt County. The ballots were cast in the Prop 50 special election, which okayed temporary redistricting that will likely give California five extra Democratic seats in Congress. Prop 50 passed overwhelmingly, and the missing Humboldt ballots wouldn't have changed the results. Your next update in 30 minutes. I'm Dina Kodiak. Now traffic and weather together on KFBK, Sacramento's News Radio.
8: All right, thank you, Nita. And brought to you by Mothers Against Drunk Driving. And right now, report of a fire southbound 99 Florin Road, maybe at a homeless encampment, they're saying. Also, eastbound 80 at Reed Avenue, another fire, a grass fire. CHP, Yolo Fire Department have been notified on that one. Cameron Park Drive at Duroc Road, we have a two-vehicle accident, and they're trying to get that into a parking lot and get it out of the way. On our freeways right now, well, Cap City Freeway, very slow, glacial. In fact, it's going to be about 28 minutes as you go from 50 out to 80. So expect big delays if you're trying to get somewhere, Calexpo or that area. For victims of drunk and drug driving, your grief is unique, but you're not alone. 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Traffic on the 10s every 10 minutes, mornings and afternoons. 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
13: Now, Sacramento weather.
20: This afternoon, sunny, a high 82 to 86. For the rest of your Friday, clear. Tonight's low, 52 to 56. Saturday, mostly sunny, high 87 to 91. And partly sunny on Sunday, high 83 to 87. I'm AccuWeather's Andy Robb on KFBK, Sacramento's News Radio.
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21: From ABC News, I'm Mike Dubusky. The cruise ship at the center of the Hantavirus outbreak is expected to arrive at a port in the Canary Islands on Sunday. ABC foreign correspondent Maggie Rulli is in Spain, where officials are showing off the area that passengers are set to disembark.
22: They claim this process will keep everyone on board this cruise ship entirely isolated from the island. They also confirmed today that the U.S. says they will send a plane to pick up those U.S. citizens that are on board as well. So again, this is all supposed to happen in the next 48 hours or so. Still a lot of questions, though, about how exactly they're going to pull it off.
21: The CDC is at an emergency response level 3 right now, its lowest level of emergency activation. Russia and Ukraine have agreed to a 3-day ceasefire beginning tomorrow. Both sides have also agreed to exchange 1,000 prisoners. ABC's Patrick Reval has details.
23: President Trump has hailed this short 3-day ceasefire as perhaps the beginning of the end of the war in Ukraine. But in reality, there's no reason to think that. Vladimir Putin had called for this brief pause in attacks for this weekend over Russia's Victory Day holiday when he holds a huge annual military parade on Red Square. The Kremlin was worried that Ukraine might attack that parade.
21: Meanwhile, Iran is still weighing the latest framework for future peace negotiations that the U.S. is proposing. It comes after the two sides exchanged fire in the Strait of Hormuz yesterday, though President Trump is maintaining the ceasefire is still in place. The Pentagon has released a new batch of files documenting UFOs. ABC News senior Pentagon reporter Louis Martinez says there are more than 160 documents dating back to the 1940s.
24: The release of the documents follows a directive from President Trump earlier this year to open up all of the federal government's UFO files. The Pentagon's earlier reviews have not found any proof that the incidents were extraterrestrial in origin.
21: And the Labor Department says the economy added 115,000 jobs last month, according to their latest employment report. 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
7: All right, rolling into the final hour of the final program of this week for the Shane Reaction as we head into the weekend. Warmer temperatures on the way. 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And if you're listening on the iHeartRadio app, you just tap on the red microphone button. Feel free to leave a message there. If you want to talk about some of the topics that we've raised today on the program or what's happened this week, What kind of a week in terms of news was it for you? Any impressions you might have had of the debates or whatever is on your mind? We're going to get into another word salad here. It's going to be our first audio clip as we roll into the third hour of the program from Kamala Harris. Man, oh man, oh man, right? It just doesn't end. And then she tossed in a curse word just for good measure. I guess that's for emphasis. What is it with these political figures who think that there's this need or desire to swear so much more often now in public, in front of microphones, than there used to be? I mean, we all know that you get behind closed doors with these politicians. I mean, they swear like, you know, like they're in a locker room. But at any rate, we'll roll that clip for you in a little bit. But this really caught my eye. The Department of War today, they've released new records on UFOs. Yeah. Like a lot. 162 files were in this release. So here's a portion of some of the reporting on their records that have been released today. Included were videos of bizarre-looking objects taken in the skies over Greece, Iraq, Japan, the United Arab Emirates, and the U.S. over a number of decades. This is according to reporting today by the New York Post. Intelligence reports, FBI case files of apparent eyewitness testimony, and public reports about possible sightings over the years are also included in the disclosure. Also according to the Post, the files also include a transcript of the Apollo 17 astronauts reporting, quote, very bright particles of or fragments or something that go drifting by as we maneuver. It looks like the 4th of July out the window. They're very jagged, angular fragments that are tumbling. It's a direct quote from one of the astronauts on the Apollo 17 mission. An accompanying photo shows three dots appearing to hover in a triangle formation above the surface of the moon. The caption states, there is no consensus about the nature of the anomaly, but claims that a new preliminary analysis indicates it could be a physical object. The new clippings about apparent sightings dating back to the 1950s, part of the 162 files that have been released. Oh boy, here we go. A lot will be written and said about those files now. So they dumped that story on a Friday afternoon. Let's go to the live line right now. Bill is joining us from Folsom on this Friday afternoon. Hi, Bill. Thanks for calling in. What's on your mind?
0: Hey, good afternoon, Sam. Hey, kudos and blessings to that gentleman in Louisiana for doing that for his employees.
7: Right.
0: As I told your screener, you know, I worked for Tesla for 5 years, and every employee that works there gets a stock package. So the company IPO'd in 2010 at $17 a share. So those are the employees that, you know, stayed the course, didn't panic, held on to their shares, are doing quite all right. And so Elon's vilified all the time being greedy, but he created a lot of wealth for a lot of people. So I just wanted to throw that out there.
7: I think that's a great point, and I think we have to keep in mind, Bill, that there are business owners out there who are like Elon Musk and like the fellow in Louisiana. There are also corporations out there that are greedy and that do not treat their employees as well. I mean, it's like anything else in the world, right? There are the good and the bad, whether you're talking about teachers or cops or corporations or business owners, right? I mean, but that's a very good point. I just love that story. Can you imagine Bill being one of those employees getting $430,000? Oh, man.
0: Well, you know, Sam, I was very fortunate to work for Tesla and Elon Musk, so it worked out pretty good for me.
7: Yes, sir. You were fortunate. And you know what? I appreciate the fact that you understand and realize that. That's great. Okay.
0: You know, Sam, he gets vilified so much. I listened to it, but, you know, when I had a chance to shoot that out there, I thought I'd take advantage of it.
7: No, that's good for you, and I agree with you. Boy, he is a target. And he is going to go down, I assure you, in history as one of the most remarkable individuals to ever walk this planet. What he has done in his lifetime, you just look at the accomplishments, and it's stunning, all the things that he has accomplished. The space travel alone, the electric car business that he built, I mean, and talk about a big thinker, big dreamer. Just, he's an amazing individual. I don't care what you think about his politics. You know, if you don't like that he joined the Trump team to figure out which government agencies are wasting our money, well, okay. All right, fine. Then don't, but you got to acknowledge the guy, really. What a maverick. Let's run the clip. Here we go. She's not running for president yet, but former Vice President Kamala Harris is working on her word salads. This is from an appearance in Las Vegas this week. She unleashed another meandering rant against President Trump, and for good measure, she even cursed. I guess that was for emphasis. Here it is.
1: When you look at this war in Iran, which the American people do not want, which was not authorized by conference, but even if it was, it should not have been initiated. He talked about obliterating, and then he said, oh, he did. It's all just bullshit. You made me do that. I promise I'm not going to curse in public anymore.
2: Where are your remnants, friend?
1: You made me do that. She was over here, just say it. But what is happening though is we are not only losing our authority, we are literally engaged where we're talking about billions of dollars, where we're talking about gas prices going up, where we're talking about the American people suffering, and for what? And that's, you know, this is part of how we have to understand how the irresponsibility of this administration is profound.
7: What? Where are you going? Started out on one particular topic, on the war in Iran, and then got into prices we're paying at the grocery store, and I don't know. There's a part of me that thinks that if she gets into the race, which I think she will do, John McGinnis has said he does not think she will, but I think she's going to get in to run for president of the United States. And I would not rule out the possibility that Vice President J.D. Vance contributes to her campaign. Yeah, I know. I mean, he's got to be hoping for it. He's got to be. I mean, really. She's going to have to get a hold of some really strong political consultants who can get her to stop with that word salad thing and the cackling. And that's exactly what got her into trouble the last time around. And she keeps doing it. So I don't know. The live line is open if you want to call and join in the conversation. 916-921-1530, 1-800-834-1530. California Post running an interesting article, which is developing at this hour. And we've been reporting this in some of our updates, news updates here on the Shane Reaction today. But a grisly discovery at a California home of Kristen Smart Killer's mother, decades after the 19-year-old vanished. This is from San Luis Obispo. Investigators searching the San Luis Obispo County home belonging to the mother of Kristen Smart's killer found evidence that human remains were once present at the property, 3 decades after the 19-year-old college freshman vanished. So that's new in this investigation. Authorities spent the week combing through the home in Arroyo Grande of Susan Flores, mother of the convicted killer Paul Flores, using soil testing and ground-penetrating radar to search for signs of human decomposition. Yeah, that might be the big breakthrough. That sounds like it is. It's in the California Post today. A lot of media outlets are actually reporting it. So what a sad story that has been for such a long, long time. But maybe at least more of a resolution coming out. When we come back, I do want to roll this clip. The Secretary of Health and Human Services, Robert F. Kennedy Jr. And he, in my estimation, as you've heard me say, if you listen to the program, I believe has done just a remarkable job as the Secretary of Health and Human Services, for a lot of different reasons. But he just recently did an interview where he was talking about fraud and corruption and what he discovered from members of his agency that he now oversees, what they were told by members of the Biden administration about whether or not they should investigate fraud and corruption. And we'll roll that clip for you straight ahead. If you want to join in on the conversation, live line is open. We've got a call coming in. 916-921-1530, 1-800-834-1530. I'm Sam Shane. Thanks for being.
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7: Welcome back to the Shane Reaction. Phone number here if you want to join the conversation, 916-921-1530, 1-800-834-1530. Rolled a clip for you yesterday from Alexandria Ocasio-Cortez, the congresswoman from New York, the Democrat. And she was doing an interview with on a podcast and said that an individual cannot earn $1 billion. Yeah. She said you can't earn $1 billion. You can get market power. You can break rules. You can do all sorts of things. You can abuse labor laws. You can pay people less than what they're worth. But you can't earn that, right? Oh, my gosh. People who have either earned $1 billion or know people who have earned $1 billion responded online. Let's see. Ben Shapiro, Daily Wire co-founder. Billionaires get rich by innovating and risk-taking, offering new and better goods and services at prices people are willing to pay. Government makes cash through confiscation. AOC's conspiratorial, envious view of the world leads to impoverishment and tyranny. And then there's Paul Graham, who is an author. He's an entrepreneur. And he wrote, and I quote, "Sure, you can earn $1 billion. I've been teaching people how to do it for 20 years. The way you do it is you start a company that grows fast. You don't have to do anything bad to make a company grow fast. You just have to make something people want. Yeah. Ask Jeff Bezos. Wow. Well, anyway, as you might imagine, the World Wide Web lit up after she said that. Let's go to Roberta joining us from Garden Valley on this Friday afternoon. Hi, Roberta. Thanks for calling in. What's on your mind?
10: Well, you know, I'm here sitting laughing hysterically because poor Kamala. She should have taken...
7: Oh, Kamala? Yeah. Oh, yeah. Yeah, yeah, yeah.
10: I call her Kamala because that's how I see her, as a Kamala.
7: Oh, okay. I get it. Okay.
10: Okay. She should have taken public speaking and debate in high school.
7: I don't know. You know, Roberta, I just don't... I have to tell you this. I'm not sure how sharp she is. I don't know.
10: She's not sharp.
7: I don't think so either.
10: She's not sharp.
7: No.
10: She's a D-minus student at best. And all these others, they have big F's behind their names for failure. And cursing?
7: I know.
10: That's just low intelligence.
7: It is. Right, it there. Really is. It's just low-hanging fruit, number one. And number two, I'm so tired of it. I'm just exhausted by it. It's like, clean it up, folks. You don't need to use those words to emphasize your point.
10: Oh, no. I can say... other words that mean the exact same thing,
7: right?
10: But you can put them on the radio.
7: Yeah, right. Exactly. Well, and if you say them the wrong way, I'm going to hit the dump button, Roberta. That's how that's going to work. So.
10: Well, I never have, because I took public speaking and debate in high school, and I had the highest SAT score in my high school.
7: Nice. I cannot claim that. I can tell you that much. But good for you. That's awesome. So, it's good.
10: Yeah, I just wish we had more intelligent people running for office.
7: Yep, I agree. I want to hear that. We have them. They're out there. Roberta, thanks for the call. Appreciate it very much. I love listening to Senator John Kennedy, as you probably know. I roll out his clips, the Republican from Louisiana, about as often as I possibly can, because we just need more of that. He's just funny and quick as a whip. He's just an interesting character to me. Anyway, I want to roll out another audio clip here. And this is, to me, quite telling. As you hear stories about the rampant corruption and fraud in our government spending, you may be wondering, how did this get so out of control? Well, this may be an answer. Maybe it's being done on purpose. This is from a recent interview with Bostick's podcast, Robert F. Kennedy Jr., the Secretary of Health and Human Services. He said that he's been told by members of HHS, his agency that he oversees, they've told him the Biden administration ordered them to ignore allegations of fraudulent spending.
11: I'm not a partisan person, but one of the things that I found out from people in my agency was they were ordered by the Biden White House not to do program integrity. In other words, not to enforce against fraud. And they said they were told, we want to focus on only enrollment and getting more and more people into the system.
7: Don't investigate. They were told by the Biden administration, don't investigate allegations of fraud and corruption. Why? Why were they told that? What would be the motive, if you're in the Biden administration, to say such a thing? Who's benefiting? What is the motive when people say things and do things? We always need to question that. Somebody benefited from the lack of investigation and the on purpose lack of investigation. Boy, oh boy, and we are seeing how rampant it is now, aren't we? And if it's if it's this bad right now, can you imagine what it was 10 years ago? You don't think this just started now, do you? There's no way. This has been building for a long time, and they've been getting away with it. They've been getting away with it. So that, I thought, was very enlightening, and I wanted to bring that to your attention. I want to bring you one more audio clip, too. Coming up when we come back, we're going to talk more about what's going on in one particular city in the state of California. Big city, where The city council, the city leaders have voted unanimously. No more minor infractions for traffic. You will not. It's very possible the police will stop pulling people over for things like a taillight that's out or a cracked window. Now, why would they do that? What's the purpose there? We'll figure that out straight ahead right here on the Shane Reaction.
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12: It's the Shane Reaction. 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
7: A leading historian and political analyst at the Hoover Institution at Stanford says the Democrat Party today does not even resemble the party when Bill Clinton was president. We'll roll out that clip for you straight ahead. If you're on hold, we

0: through the region. Cities including Sacramento, Chico, Redding, Stockton, and Modesto are expected to see highs climbing in the 90s through the weekend and into early next week. Yosemite National Park in California is seeing its biggest crowds in more than a decade, and some people aren't very happy.
1: Critics are blaming the Trump administration for getting rid of the reservation system to prioritize open and accessible public lands. For the last few years, it helped to control the number of visitors in the park at one time. Yosemite was already the most visited national park in California. I'm Mark Mayfield.
0: Your next update in 30 minutes. I'm Dina Kodiak. Now traffic and weather together on KFBK, Sacramento's News Radio.
2: 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Met a freight liner, big rig, and it lost a tire, hit a vehicle there. It's on the bridge in the number 2 lane, and traffic right now is going to be backed up all the way to Arena Boulevard. It has caused a huge backup. Cap City Freeway pretty heavy as well on the northbound side as you go through Midtown. Southbound slow starting around El Camino to the river, and eastbound 80 coming in through Davis already getting heavy at Old Davis Road until you get to the causeway. Have an injury? 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
3: Now, Sacramento weather.
4: Bright sunshine this afternoon, high 82 to 86. Clear tonight, low 52 to 56. Mostly sunny on Saturday, high tomorrow 87 to 91. Sunday, high 83 to 87 with partial sunshine. I'm AccuWeather's Andy Robb on KFBK, Sacramento's News Radio.
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6: So for the last 3 days, we've seen the price of gold and silver go up. Just before that, the first 2 days of the week, it went down. So that's very typical of what we've been seeing. Kind of a zigzag, right? Hi, friend. Sam Shane here. We're going to talk about precious metals. And you might be wondering, you know, is it the right time to buy? Is it now? And according to a number of Wall Street analysts, they are predicting, yes, that there could be higher prices ahead. And they're pointing to a number of fundamentals, like a 39-plus trillion-dollar national debt. That's right. We're closing in on $40 trillion. You got a declining dollar in terms of value. 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
2: Okay, we got the reaction coming in, so we're going to go to the live line right away. Then I want to get to, in the city of Los Angeles, well, you can't make it up, folks. They might want to get rid of pulling people over for minor traffic infractions. Yeah, I know. You'll hear the details on that one coming up straight ahead. Let's go to the live line. John is joining us from Sacramento on this Friday. John, thanks for calling in. What's on your mind?
3: Hey, Sam. It's nice to talk to you.
2: Thank you.
3: I'm a native Sacramentan. I'm almost 82 years old. Did Vietnam 3 times. Listen, I was a history major in college, went to Sierra College. And one of the things my history teachers was talking about was maybe Joe McCarthy was right.
2: Whoa.
3: Did they not go far enough in rooting out all the corruption that was... the whole thing just stinks of left-wing give it away. I'm just really concerned about our country.
2: Yeah.
3: I really am.
2: Joe, I got to tell you, unfortunately, your call is kind of breaking up there, and so your signal is not great. We could kind of hear you, but... you're concerned about where we're going as a country right now. I don't think that you're alone in that. I think that there is a widespread concern about the direction of our country, the division of our country, the language, the violence that we're seeing. I don't know if it's unprecedented. Look, we go through some pretty violent cycles every once in a while. Let's not forget, the 1960s were quite violent. I mean, you think about... You had the assassination of a president, the assassination of Martin Luther King Jr., the assassination of Robert F. Kennedy, and then you look at the protests on the streets over race, the protests in the streets over Vietnam. I mean, let's keep in mind, that was in a decade, folks. I mean, if you're sitting in the middle of the 1960s, you're like, whoa, boy, are we going to make it out of this? So, sometimes we're in the middle of something, and it's hard to see the forest through the trees kind of deal. But keep that, it's something to keep in mind. Here's what's going on in Los Angeles. Well, a lot of things going on in Los Angeles, but this is one of the things going on in Los Angeles. In a unanimous 14-0 vote, the LA City Council approved a motion urging the civilian Board of Police Commissioners to severely restrict traffic stops, minor traffic stops, effectively handcuffing LAPD officers from using broken taillights, expired registrations, some moving violations, cracked windshields, missing license plates, and equipment failures as a ground to investigate more serious crimes. This being reported by the California Globe today. Another good article by the Globe. This motion now directs the police commission to bar officers from pulling over motorists, bicyclists, or pedestrians for low-level infractions. So... The Globe interviewed a retired NYPD detective, and the retired NYPD detective said, minor traffic stops have long been a primary tool for intercepting human traffickers, child sex predators, drug smugglers, and felons with outstanding warrants who are often armed. When you don't enforce the little crimes like expired tags or broken taillights, you get the larger crimes. Without these stops, felons will continue to harm the community. Drive-by shootings, drug trafficking, and street-level crime will surge. Believe me, this isn't rocket science. And he finishes by saying, these people are nuts. Good for him. So here's what happens now. The motion now goes before a 5-member board of police commissioners. They were all appointed by Mayor Karen Bass. So they set LAPD policy. I wonder what they're going to do with this. I just wonder. Is it possible for us to get any more lenient on criminals in this state? Is it possible? I don't know. I mean, it's almost a free-for-all right now, isn't it? It's getting close. Got a clip here. We've got to play. Got some folks calling in. So hopefully we can get to some phone calls, too. Democrat Party struggling with their identity and the direction of the party. Conservative author and historian Victor Davis Hanson, who is with the Hoover Institution at Stanford, said in a recent podcast, the Democrat Party today, he believes, does not even resemble the party when Bill Clinton was president of the United States.
4: I don't even think it's a Democratic Party. I don't think we should even use that term anymore. It's a Jacobin Party. It's just like the French Jacobins. That was the revolutionary party that hijacked the French Revolution. It was run just like the Democratic Party by very wealthy people, the Robespierre brothers and some of the turncoat landowners, the aristocracy. And it was holistic. It was culturally 360 degrees. It wanted to rename the days of the week, the days of the month, the foundational day, year zero, just like the 1619 committee. It was an iconoclastic movement. They tore down statues and they wanted open marriage and all sorts of stuff. Just same thing. This Democratic Party, I've said that so many times, if you look at the 1992 and 1996 Democratic platforms under Clinton, they would be called racist and fascist. You know, teens that commit murder will be tried as an adult, secure borders, no illegal immigration, deportations, et cetera, balanced budget. This isn't Democrats. This is something completely different.
2: I just think it'd be so difficult if you're a longtime Democrat right now to be part of the party. I mean, what a struggle. What a struggle. If you were supporting the Bill Clintons and, you know, even if you go way, way back to Senator Hubert Humphrey, who was in the 1960s. I know that's in the Wayback Machine, but he's absolutely right. This is not even close to what that party was. And they're trying to figure out their way. We got time for one call. We're going to go to David joining us from San Francisco on this Friday. Hi, David. Thanks for calling. What's on your mind?
5: Well, Sam, I don't know if you ever heard about it. 1956, about 10 years after World War II ended, British MI6 disclosed, they knew it all along, but they disclosed that Hitler was actually in league with the Kaiser, the former king of Germany. And the Kaiser had been kicked out after World War I, and the Germans had a brand new republic.
2: Yeah.
5: And they were finally, 200 years after, or 150 years after America broke free, Germany finally broke free from their king.
2: Okay.
5: Well, the Kaiser wasn't happy about it, and the British disclosed that Hitler was in league with the Kaiser, and he was also in league with the British aristocracy.
2: Okay. Yeah, David, where are we going with this one?
5: Well, Trump is trying to be a king, and he's pulling the same snake oil.
2: Okay.
5: You don't think that that's exactly what's going on, where they had the hyperinflation?
2: I don't know. It took you a long time to draw that one for me, to make that connection.
5: Well, is it true?
2: Is it true? I don't. Well, true. You seem to think it is, David. So that's all that really matters.
5: 1956.
2: Okay. Thank you. You never know. You never know when he calls. You don't know. And sometimes we kind of got to move him along. You know, it's like, okay, let's go ahead and throw that into third gear instead of first gear, and let's try to make the point that Trump's a king. By the way. Last I checked, the legislative branch is still in place. The judicial branch is still in place, and the executive branch is still there. Those would be the three branches of government, as has been set up by the United States Constitution. In fact, it's from everything that I'm reading and understanding, all three branches are following the Constitution. So I'm not sure where this king talk fits in. But David seems for some reason to think that there's a monarchy in Washington, D.C. Mr. McGinnis is taking a little bit of time off. A man is going to be in. I'm looking forward to our conversation. I have absolutely no idea what we're going to chat about, but it's going to be good.
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17: Ah, 1971. 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
17: 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And the more they did, the more they learned about the hidden underbelly of the most powerful law enforcement agency in the land. I'm Ed Helms, host of Snafu, Season 2, Medburg. The story of a daring heist that exposed J. Edgar Hoover's epic FBI snafu. 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
2: All right, Amanda Blackwood is here in the studio. John is taking a little bit of time off today.
27: Hey, happy Friday.
2: Thank you, you as well. So I've been rather fixated on the story this week. Each Friday, I like to kind of go over some of the bigger stories of the week, you know, okay, just to kind of put everything in context. And
27: if you missed it,
2: well, important. Yeah, not necessarily that. I just think the news cycle moves so rapidly that I think sometimes it's good for us to just slow down and take a look back. I mean, 5 days ago is not that long ago, and let's see what's transpired in the last 4 or 5 days.
27: Yes.
2: So that being said, the Spencer Pratt, who is running for mayor of Los Angeles, He's the former reality TV star.
27: So you said this, and I don't know anything about this. Like Spencer Pratt from The O.C., Heidi Montag, and Spencer Pratt, like...
2: Yes.
27: They were just...
2: So did you watch him on television?
27: I know of it. It was not my generation. Okay. It was like a younger sibling.
2: Yes.
27: But I think of them as the original reality plastic surgery. This is how I think of them.
2: Right. So that was Spencer Pratt.
27: Okay.
2: He and his wife had a home in Pacific Palisades. Burns to the ground in the fire.
27: Oh.
2: Okay.
27: Okay.
2: Then he starts to become this online internet star. Because he's posting videos every day about what a disaster this thing is.
27: Like TikTok, like this is what's really going on.
2: Right. And,
27: okay.
2: And calling out Governor Newsom, Mayor Karen Bass, the failed leadership. Okay. So now he starts to become a political figure online. Then he decides, I'm going to run for mayor of Los Angeles.
27: I'm famous. I have name ID. So I can do it.
2: So he puts his name. He's running for mayor. Well, wouldn't you know it? He's now in the top three.
27: I would believe it.
2: In the mayoral race. So, he was part of this debate this week.
27: Okay.
2: Against Mayor Karen Bass. And then this council member who lives in a $3 million mansion and she's a socialist. So.
27: Extremely relatable. Her perspective is needed.
2: I love that combination, right? That's just rich for a lot of reasons. At any rate, he absolutely schools them, Amanda.
27: All right.
2: I mean, he has no notes.
27: Yep.
2: He's talking off the cuff.
27: Yep.
2: And he owns the stage.
27: I have to go check this out now.
2: Oh, yeah.
27: And I'm not surprised. Well, it goes to show you, if you have name ID and people know who you are,
2: that helps. You have
27: a platform to say, you have something to say.
2: But you better deliver.
27: Yep.
2: Because if there's no there, you're going to run into a problem.
27: You're just famous.
2: Right?
27: Yeah.
2: So at any rate.
27: Well, good. Well and it's a lived experience. He's speaking with authenticity.
2: That's right. So
27: you have
2: something to do over the weekend.
27: Hey.
2: As my mom would say, keep you busy.
27: I'll Google it.
2: At any rate, this story, we got a call from one of the listeners today about the Sacramento City School District who said, "How they've got all these money problems. How did this happen?"
27: And Sam,
2: I said, this goes back a long time.
27: Can I tell you that I no longer even live here and I watched... The school board meeting yesterday.
2: Did you have nothing going on?
27: This is how sick and disturbed my household is. We don't work there and we don't live there and we don't have kids that go there. And the insane lack of awareness of the reality of the situation.
2: By board members?
27: By board members, by the chair. And two others. And I can't remember their names.
2: Do they not understand the deep... problems they are in financially.
27: Fantasy. No, clearly not.
2: Oh.
27: Clearly not. And when you have somebody that is a professional that does nothing but this, stand there and beg you to please understand the situation and relinquish it, because the reality is actual teachers are not going to get paid in March, in July. The capital city of California is going to, for 3-4 months, ask teachers to work for free? What are you doing? The reality is you didn't lead when you needed to lead.
2: No.
27: It's too late.
2: I know. That's...
27: Step aside. These folks, one of these board members, Sam, is a licensed CPA. He is a licensed financial advisor, CPA, and I don't understand the budget.
2: Come on.
27: You should have your license taken from you you don't understand a budget.
2: Wow. What a story.
27: Please get involved, folks, because this is your last chance to save the school district, if it even can, and it may just be too bad.
2: It may be too
27: late.
2: But
27: don't let them be voted in again. God.
2: Quickly, because I'm being inundated at my house in the mailbox with all of these mailers with so much different
27: fun. The season of mail.
2: Lots of fun language.
27: Yes.
2: You guys are going to be talking about that coming up on your program?
27: We are. We're going to talk about all the stuff in your mailbox, how it's manipulating you, why those words were chosen, and how you can sort through that noise to actually make sure you're casting your vote where you want to.
2: It's so uncomfortable being manipulated.
27: You know, but we all just go with it. You might be fine with it.
2: Right.
27: I don't judge your tolerance.
2: Thank you.
27: I just say if you don't want it.
2: So the non-judgy Amanda Blackwood.
27: Never. It's a safe space
2: at
27: KFBK.
2: Straight ahead. For John McGinnis, my name is Sam Shane. This is The Shane Reaction. Thanks for being here today for this week. We really appreciate it. Listen, have a great weekend. Enjoy it. We're back on Monday. Hope you can join us then.
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9: He led one of our nation's largest law enforcement agencies. Now, he leads you through conversation. You can call him the sheriff. John McGinnis.
10: Amanda Blackwood in for John McGinnis on KPK News Radio. Every election cycle, they spend billions of dollars making sure that you don't know what you're actually voting on. Not because the issues are complicated, but because a confused voter is easier to manipulate. An angry voter, a scared voter, a voter who just wants it all to be over, that voter is a product. They pull the lever that they're told to pull. They skip the race that actually matters. They'll stay home entirely, and the political machine wins. My guest today has spent 25 years writing the words that do exactly that. He knows what phrases make you trust a candidate you've never met. He knows how to bury that story that makes you vote no. He's run over 300 campaigns in California and won over 90% of them because he is very, very good at this. Today, he's going to tell us how this all works from the inside so we can stop falling for it and cut through the noise. Amanda Blackwood in for John McGinnis. Stay with us now. The latest from the KFBK News Desk.
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12: Here are the latest headlines from the KFBK newsroom. There's congressional concern that the proposed merger between Warner Brothers and Paramount could hurt California workers and customers.
13: Dozens of California lawmakers have signed a letter to State Attorney General Rob Bonta asking him to take a close look at the Warner Brothers Discovery Paramount Skydance merger to see if it's in the best interest of the people, expressing concern that Californians could lose their jobs and also saying they don't have confidence that the Trump administration will properly review the merger. Bonta has already promised to scrutinize the deal. I'm Jason Athenson.
12: Sacramento City Unified is facing a financial breaking point with hundreds of layoffs on the table and warnings the district could soon run out of money without a state bailout. The district says it will eliminate 136 central office positions immediately, part of a sweeping effort to close a massive budget deficit that's been building for years. This month, the board will also consider finalizing layoff notices for more than 600 classified employees, 22 certificated positions, and several preschool staff members. A suspect who was shot by police while he wielded a shovel has now been released from the hospital and arrested. The man was charged with attempted murder, assault with a deadly weapon, resisting arrest, and several other crimes. The 31-year-old was shot by a Yuba City police officer back in February. He was shot twice and remained in the hospital for about 2 months. Your next update in 30 minutes. I'm Dina Kodiak. Now traffic and weather together on KFBK, Sacramento's News Radio.
14: And brought to you by Cal Fire. And right now, westbound 80 at Enterprise, three-vehicle accident partially blocking the roadway there. That is backing things up on 50, mostly, a little bit on 80 as well. Coming in through Davis, going to be sluggish, and that starts at, not quite Old Davis Road and goes all the way to the causeway, and after that kind of cleans up. Southbound on I-5 has been hammered by an earlier accident and now a second accident. It is slow as you come in from Del Paso all the way to Garden Highway, so expect big delays there. And wildfire safety starts at home. It's important to harden your home and create defensible space around your property to break wildfire's path to your doorstep. 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
26: Now, Sacramento weather.
15: This afternoon, sunny, a high 82 to 86. For the rest of your Friday, clear. Tonight's low, 52 to 56. Saturday, mostly sunny, high 87 to 91. And partly sunny on Sunday, high 83 to 87. I'm AccuWeather's Andy Robb on KFBK, Sacramento's News Radio.
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16: From ABC News, I'm Mike Dubusky. We're learning some new details about how health authorities plan to handle the arrival of a Dutch cruise vessel in the Canary Islands this weekend. That's the ship at the center of a hantavirus outbreak, which has already killed three people. The 19 Americans on board will be transported to the University of Nebraska Medical Center for quarantine. Dr. John Lowe is the director of the Global Center for Health Security at that hospital.
19: What we've been called on to do is to support the U.S., in bringing back a group of American citizens back to the U.S. safely and to ensure that they're safely monitored.
0: The ship is likely to dock in the Canary Islands sometime midday Sunday. Russia and Ukraine have agreed to exchange 1,000 prisoners as part of a new short-term ceasefire.
1: Russia and Ukraine have agreed to this brief three-day ceasefire this weekend over Russia's Victory Day holiday when Vladimir Putin holds a huge military parade on Moscow's Red Square. The Kremlin was worried Ukraine might attack the parade after President Trump pressed Ukraine. President Zelensky tonight agreed to no attacks on condition that Russia free 1,000 POWs. But there's no reason to believe that Putin will extend the ceasefire after the holiday. Patrick Reeval, ABC News, London.
0: The Labor Department today found the U.S. added 115,000 jobs in April. Here's ABC's Elizabeth Schulze.
2: It is double what the expectation was when it comes to new jobs added. And what we're looking at now is 2 months in a row of job gains, whereas really up until now for the past year plus, we've seen job gains, job losses, job gains, losses. That was really putting the job market on shaky ground. If we see continuous month of job growth, that is a good sign, even if it's at a lower level than we had been used to.
0: The unemployment rate stayed steady at 4.3%. And Virginia now says it's going to appeal a decision from a court today striking down a redistricting referendum that voters approved last month. 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

0: Hello, hello. I am Amanda Blackwood in for John McGinnis on KPK News Radio, 93.1 FM, 1530 AM, live everywhere on the iHeartRadio app. Thank you for being with me. It is Friday, May the 8th. The sheriff has generously given me a little bit of time, and I'm so thankful to spend it with you and hopefully have brought something to you today that is very valuable and that you will use immediately. If you heard the intro, I was talking about that we are entering election season. We're going to have a wave of it now, right? We're coming up to June 2nd. Then we're going to go through a lull. Then in November, that is going to ramp back up again. And right now, there is a ballot somewhere sitting in your house. But before you open it, I want you to know something. The ads that you have been watching on TV were focus grouped with the exact words that should emotionally register with you. Right. The mailers were designed by professionals who know that hope can motivate emotion, can motivate fear, can often work better than facts. The ballot measure titles are written by lawyers whose jobs are to make sure that no can sound like a yes. And none of this is an accident. It is an industry, and it has been working on California voters for decades. So June 2nd is just a few weeks away. The people on this ballot will shape your city, your county, your state for the next 10, 20 years. Today, we're going to pull back the curtain a little bit on how this machine works with an expert so that we can hear a little bit about what's true, what's not. And as we navigate some really big decisions coming up at a local level, some coming up at a national level, we can hopefully sort through this with the same kind of expertise that he has. So I would like to take this moment to formally welcome to the program, Tab Berg. Thank you so much for being my guest.
1: Thanks for having me on.
0: So a little bit about Tab. He is the founder of Tab Communications. Since 2001, he has run over 300 political campaigns, and we want to hear a little bit about the story. Whatever you can share, we want to hear some stories. But he is a winner, right? Over 90% of these campaigns are winning campaigns. He was a chief of staff for two state legislators. I have worked with him in my career doing ads, doing mailers, trying to get very good people in office, trying to tell very good stories, and operating against some who were maybe putting out some messaging that was not so true. And we had to battle those races and successfully won some of those races. So I just want to first thank you for spending, I'm sure this is election season and it is a busy time. Thank you for spending an hour with us to just kind of help us navigate. I got a ballot book. I try to watch the news. I'm trying to follow stories. I got 27 pieces of mail. Some say yes, some say no. They both seem to say the same thing for the same people. Thank you for helping us kind of navigate what all that is. And you are incredibly civically engaged. You vote. You have to sort through all of this. So my hope is kind of show us the Tab Berg way of you are an expert voter as well. Help us know what that is as we do this ourselves.
1: Well, it can be overwhelming. And I should correct, the secret to my sauce, the reason we win so many races is actually that we take the time to find really good people to run.
0: Right.
1: Rather than trying to manipulate people who just fall within our ideological block. And since we're in the River City, I can use a rafting analogy. The political environment, the overall environment is like the river. And people who have ever guided a river or swam in a river understand you can't beat the current.
0: Mm-hmm.
1: The current is going to take you one way or the other. So successful candidates find a way to navigate within it. So political campaigns are more about navigation than deception. And I think that you have to look at sort of what the legislature has done over the years. We've been manipulating the process enormously. We moved ballot measures to no longer allow them to be in June because they thought that would increase participation in those. We've changed when we're having our primaries from March to June, back to June,
0: right,
1: back to March. We've made it super easy to do ballot collection, which used to be very illegal, but still done. But yet, if you look at the statistics over the years since 2002, we've actually seen lower and lower participation. So the manipulation of the process has actually made us less civic-minded.
0: Well, and doesn't it often feel, and I'll pose this as a question, that you're in the sausage making, so you know so much about what's going on. But often if slightly outside of that, it feels like these cakes are already baked. I mean, by the time these people are on the can I even do anything? Is there even? And then this mix of that feeling with open fraud that we find out about with other, it creates an apathy that ends up with, you know, a June primary with 20% turnout or less. And you're like, guys, this is important stuff. Don't tune out because it feels like you can't affect it. You really can.
1: Yeah, I mean, the most amazing thing to me is that everybody knows who the president is, and yet nobody knows who their city council person is. And yet the city council person probably has more impact on your daily life.
0: Absolutely.
1: Your school board member has more effect on your daily life than the president does or the Congress does. And one person can make a difference in a city council race or a school board race. Just in the last 5 years, I've had a race that we lost by 3 votes, one that we won by 11 votes. The new supervisor, Rosario Rodriguez, won in the primary with just about 1,000-vote margin. So, you know, one person getting involved can make a huge impact at the local level, whereas if you're involved with the presidential race, one person, one group, $1 million doesn't make a big difference.
0: So when you said that, right, there are folks, well, let me phrase it like this. In this political world, there's the running and the governing. Right. And there's people that run and they can run like a champ, but man, you do not want them in there. They're not governors. Right. There are people that they are so good at the work of it, but they're awkward. They're awkward people. And it's in a sales job. You're trying to get people to pick you so that you go get to do this horribly difficult job. So maybe might I say, service announcement to folks, you know how hard it is to find these good people that not only can get through the campaign, but that can govern. Do we need to give a little bit of grace to our perception of, I want this polished movie star, and like, maybe that's just not the best governor?
1: You know, absolutely. That's one of the reasons, actually, I have a couple of different organizations that I work with that do campaign training schools. I also work with a group called Braver Angels that tries to get conservatives and liberals to be able to talk to each other. So it's through those programs that we kind of identify people who have that civic mindedness, that are running for office to accomplish something and not just because it's a cool gig.
0: So as you look about for the bench of the future, right, this will happen, and we're going to get into the next break. I'll take us to break, and we'll get into some of the words that are in these mail, and what are some red flags that you look at or polling. But when you just think about the new kids that are coming up that are getting involved, are you hopeful that there are some good people? Because I feel like sometimes we get a little, can't we get better people than that? You know, give me your 10 seconds. Are you hopeful about the new generation?
1: I am. And I would agree with everybody that the crop of people running for governor in California is abysmal. I think there are only two candidates that I think have any sort of basis. But I am meeting a bunch of local candidates who are just amazing, that just are passionate about education or fixing roads or keeping our community safe.
0: I love it. So I'm going to take us to break. We'll come back. Again, we're going to decode a little bit of this mail language. We're going to talk about the governor's race. And in the second half of the show, we're going to get it super local. Amanda Blackwood in for John McGinnis. Now the latest on the roads with the one and only Mr. Dana Hess.
2: Well, you know, my generation, people trying to put us down, talking about my generation.
0: Anti-quote.
2: 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Northbound I-5, just north of 80. We got a vehicle. It is now in tow. Madison Avenue at Auburn Boulevard, an injury accident, and the vehicle is locked. They can't open the door. I'm not sure exactly what's going on there, but it is blocking the intersection. Westbound 50 on 99, a traffic hazard. In this case, a large wooden frame in the number 2 lane fell out of somebody's car, and they're trying to get that moved. On your freeways, wow, really heavy through Davis, and that starts at Old Davis Road off and on all the way past Childs. And again, got to mention, northbound I-5 is in pretty good shape, but southbound, man, it's all the way back to Del Paso now, into the downtown area, big time slowing there. And car accident, go downtown. 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Traffic on the 10s every 10 minutes, mornings and afternoons. 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
0: Welcome back, my friends. 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Thank you so much for spending the hour with us.
1: I'm happy to be here.
0: So I want to pick up where we left off, kind of going into the break, and then I want to hear about the governor's race. But first, this is the season. It is the political business season where we are getting inundated on TV. We're getting it on our ads. We're getting it. I think Tom Steyer yells at me for about 20 minutes a day. We're starting to get them in the mail. And so I want to say, you know, briefly and then kind of go into some crystal balling. Again, you have been in this industry for a long time and have a commitment to telling an integrity driven story. And something I've always been impressed with your style, your folks, is exactly as you said. I'm not trying to, you know, not to be crass here, but I'm not trying to take some smarmy when I wrap them up in some words that's going to put them on a stage and then get them in there. I actually want to take on clients that I feel want to do the incredibly hard job of the governing after all this razzle dazzle of being slightly famous wears off and it's every Tuesday and you're doing the work and it's real. So I say that to say, as we are looking at this ballot book and trying to navigate what is true, who these people are that we don't know, a pile of mail telling me they're good, they're bad, they're pro-law enforcement, they're not. Let's make it real. If I'm looking at a former or a current DA on a mailer. I'm judging him by his job. I don't know who he is, but okay. This guy seems good. He seems like a DA. He's a sheriff. He's a congressman. She's a business person. I'm making judgments based on these words, but you know what's going into those with intention. You are looking at polls. You are looking at all of it. How does somebody navigate through all this to know this is true, this isn't true? Maybe how do you go through filling out that ballot book and knowing what the real is?
1: So campaigning is 50% math and 50% art. So the art is a lot of what we see. You know, it's how you craft a message. You know, what are the visuals? But there's a lot of math that goes in at the beginning of it. Now, unfortunately, a lot of people in our profession don't understand the math,
0: mm-hmm.
1: even if they talk. And I hear a million consultants say, oh, it's a data-driven campaign. Most of the time I found, like in 2016, I think was probably the best illustration of this. After that election, we heard from everybody, oh, polling doesn't work anymore. Nobody was right. Nobody thought Trump. And I was like, I looked at all the polling and what happened is exactly what I expected to happen.
0: Right.
1: Because I understood the math behind it. And that's, I think, the part that we have to really kind of understand is the polling really just takes a snapshot of what exists, of what people's current perceptions are. And there is a lot, you know, especially the larger spending campaigns, like, you know, Tom Steyer is, I think, at $170 million
0: Must be nice to live this way. I mean, I'm just saying,
1: he's going to break
0: Tom.
1: The Meg Whitman record.
0: Oh, my God.
1: But a ton of that, you know, and you unfortunately, what you get from the Tom Steyer campaign is a very polished message.
0: Uh-huh.
1: It's very poll tested, very, you know, census block or
0: right.
1: Census
0: this
1: block,
0: is a crafted, focused grouped, intentionally crafted commercial,
1: and it's not very authentic. So, like one of the things I've talked about a lot is the importance of candidates to be authentic. And I think, unlike many of my colleagues, I think voters are actually really smart.
0: Mm-hmm.
1: They're very busy and often distracted, but they're smart and they can smell out inauthenticity. And that's why even after spending, you know, $150, $160, $170 million, Tom Steyer's still in third or fourth place.
0: Well, so I want to talk about this in regards to name ID and how incredibly important it is in all this polling, because there's a lot of folks right now. This governor's race is crazy. I mean, you got so many people in it with 61 candidates, which I now know for $4,000, us too can be on the ballot book next time. But to look at it on its face, you have too many Democrats. This is craziness. You have a top two system in this state, which makes it all a little bit interesting. To go back to your previous point on, you know, some of this language may be manipulative, but the actual system can be manipulative because we're moving dates and we're trying to align with presidentials and we had a momentary redistricting opportunity and we're just going a little off script to perhaps manipulate all of that. So yeah. I ask it all to say, there are folks now saying, oh my God, Javier Becerra for sure, right? Then you got people going, Matt Mahan's the only business normal. Like, he's a real person. He's an authentic, and no offense to Javier, but what I'm hearing, and now
1: I
0: that.
1: Go ahead and be offensive right,
0: that
1: to Javier.
0: And Matt's a real person, and he came kind of late. But to your point, an authentic, real person who wants to do the job of it, is not positioning themselves for something else. That authenticity can very much come through to combat, and with respect, Tom, I don't know you, but you ain't looking like anybody I want to get behind. You know, and Matt seemed very reasonable, very capable. I asked myself, why would this sweet man take on this horrible challenge? Like,
1: it is. I mean, clearly on that, I think that Matt Mahan and Antonio Villarosa are the only two candidates running that have any sort of executive experience. So They're the only ones who can point to a record and say, I did that. Almost everything that Tom Steyer is saying is kind of just blah, blah, blah.
0: Right.
1: I mean, very early on in this campaign process, we did some deep analytics and trying to measure the candidates. And we came up with a couple of different models. So Antonio Villarosa, Swalwell and Katie Porter were the popper candidates.
0: Okay.
1: You know, the little party poppers at New Year's, you pull the strings and eventually
0: and it
1: blows up.
0: It makes you feel excited and then it blows up.
1: Well, eventually people were going to start pulling on those strings and they were going to pop up. Xavier is the balloon candidate. He inflated really quick. He's probably going to deflate quickly.
0: Okay, we're going to pin there because we got to come back to this on the next. And we're going to hear a little bit about what got you into this business in the first place and what kind of inspired this whole system. So stay with me, Amanda Blackwood in for John McGinnis on KFBK.
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15: He led one of our nation's largest law enforcement agencies. Now, he leads you through conversation. You can call him the sheriff. John McGinnis.
0: Amanda Blackwood in for John McGinnis. This hour, we have covered the mechanics of voting, and now it's time for the meat and potatoes. Coming up next, we are talking with my guest, Tab Berg, about the local issues and candidates that affect your life here in the Sacramento area. Taxes, public safety, growth, schools, and all these people we keep hearing about, but that we don't know. 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We will break down what matters, what's noise, and how to be a smart voter next. 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
20: Here are the latest headlines from the KFBK newsroom. A new Democratic-drawn congressional map in Virginia is being blocked by the state Supreme Court. Democrats were seeking a map designed to give the party up to four new House seats. But today's ruling now delivers a major boost for Republicans as they defend their narrow House majority in the midterm elections. The ruling comes weeks after Virginia narrowly approved the plan in a statewide vote. A California connection to the cruise ship stricken by a deadly hantavirus outbreak.
21: At least one of the people that was on the cruise ship is from California, and they're back home in the state. They say they were notified by the U.S. Centers for Disease Control and Prevention that an unspecified number of California residents were on board the ship that had passengers infected with hantavirus. As far as they know, no one in California is infected. I'm Jason Athenson.
20: A national animal rights group is calling for a federal investigation into UC Davis over alleged animal welfare violations at its primate research center. UC Davis says animal research is heavily regulated and that the university

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1: Now, Sacramento weather.
2: Bright sunshine this afternoon, high 82 to 86. Clear tonight, low 52 to 56. Mostly sunny on Saturday, high tomorrow 87 to 91. Sunday, high 83 to 87 with partial sunshine. I'm AccuWeather's Andy Robb on KFBK, Sacramento's News Radio.
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9: 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If you want to hear any of mine, you can go there. All of the podcasts, it's actually pretty cool. So thank you for spending this Friday with me. And again, another huge thank you to our guest, a campaign master. I see. What do I say? Seasoned? What is the right?
10: I'd like to still think I'm young, but I'll take seasoned.
9: A Jedi master of campaign work.
10: The Desert
9: work.
10: Sun once referred to me as the maestro of malice.
9: Hey. I feel like you should put that on a t-shirt. That's special.
10: I put it on my card.
9: Well, thank you. The whatever you are to all of us, our guide through this voting cycle, Tadberg, again, thank you for spending the hour with us. So I want to get into some local races, but I want to button up something we said right before the break is, again, folks, we're going to be choosing for some of these local races. Maybe we know who some of these people are. And again, a lot of the measures and the ballot issues, that's going to hit us in November. In June, this is a lot of people, a lot of candidates. Maybe we know who they are, maybe we don't. But when we look a little bigger and it's someone like the governor who we've never met, and we are trying to sort through ads on ads on ads in which eight people all tell me affordability, okay. You know, I think you nailed it. I just want to give the chance to say, you know, the joke on this multi-million dollar political business is, for all the polished BS that you focus grouped, we can sniff out a lie. And maybe when you're going through that, if it hits you wrong, it's wrong.
10: Yeah, from as a voter, one of the things that I look for is anybody that runs a bumper sticker campaign,

0: just full of buzzwords and slogans, but not anything substantive. I mean, when you hear like Matt Mahan, for example, who was up here in Sacramento, I went to his the event where he spoke, and he talked about policy, and then he gave some kind of nerdy explanation. And I thought, well, that's a guy that actually understands a policy. That's a guy that actually will get something done.
1: Yep.
0: Whereas, you know, Tom Steyer, he's like, I'll make college free. And it's a bunch of stuff with no thought behind it. So for whatever candidate at whatever level, I avoid bumper sticker candidates, even if they're on my side.
1: Uh-huh.
0: And I look for candidates that have, and I think this kind of leads us a little bit into the one of the congressional races in here. You have a very big race between Mai Vang and the incumbent Doris Matsui.
1: Right.
0: And I hear from tons and tons and tons of Democrats and all the TV commercials and all the mail is basically, I hate Trump or I'll fight Trump, but they don't offer anything. And I have to give some credit to Mai. She's like, I'll fight Trump on this policy and this is what I'll do.
1: Yep.
0: So she actually has some things that she wants to accomplish. She's just not running because it's a cool gig. And so that you have to give her credit. I mean, I would be supporting, if I lived in that district, Doris, because Mai is a little far to the left for me.
1: Right.
0: But at least I have to give her credit that she's actually trying to accomplish something and actually trying to tell voters, this is what I believe.
1: Well, and I think that's it. And then we'll, you know, head to some of these new people that are coming is that, you know, it's like, go back to the Sacramento City race. You know, Flojean ran for that. Kevin ultimately won that race. Look, here's how I feel about politics. Let me know what you stand for and what you're trying to do. And if I agree with that, we're going to vibe. And if I don't agree with that because I really feel that's very misguided and really your priorities are just, then we're not going to agree on that policy. But I at least know what it is. It's not just value signaling words that I now am supposed to feel shame if I don't. Well, you said equality, so I guess equality's good. So if I don't do equality, like, what do you mean? You know, how many houses, how many roads, how many schools? Make this real for me or not. So I want to get into it. There are some big races coming up that are very, very significant. And like you said, right, we all know who the president is, but very few of us know who our city council person is or our county supervisor. And that person controls daily aspect of our lives more than we ever thought possible. So take me to Sacramento County, D1. Sacramento County also being there's only five seats. So when a seat changes over, it's pretty significant. Yeah. Break down this race and what are you seeing?
0: So, I mean, there's only two seats up for the Board of Supervisors this cycle. Kennedy has a couple of opponents, but they're largely absent. The big fight is obviously in D1. And there are multiple candidates. There are four candidates running. You have Deborah Ortiz, former state senator. You have a Flojean Coffer, who almost ran for mayor and is a former openly advocates her position as a socialist.
1: Yep.
0: And then you have Eric Guerrera, who's a current city councilman and kind of a business guy. And I think that is probably the most important race in terms of the impact on our daily lives in Sacramento County. Sacramento County is facing a $100 million shortfall.
1: Right.
0: And even though it's a $9.4 billion budget, only a billion of it is discretionable. So it's actually 10%. And that 10% has, you know, a lot of that has to come out of, you know, one of the proposals that's being floated is a dramatic cut in the sheriff's department.
1: Right.
0: And the sheriff has come out. He said this means we will eliminate the hot teams. That race is including, you know, this is timely. You know, if they cut the sheriff's department, they'll have to cut the cyber crimes unit. And, you know, just this in the last few days, anybody who has kids in college, you know, your kids were just cut out of Canvas because of a cyber hack.
1: Right.
0: So, you know, cyber crimes are on the rise. So that race is incredibly important. And you really, it does come down to Eric versus Flo. It might get pushed to a November runoff, but Eric has raised the most money. But Flo has a much larger base to run from. I mean, she got 49.5% in the city of Sacramento.
1: Very significant.
0: Which overlaps this congressional district
1: completely. Right, a lot of the same people, right? Yeah, a lot of the same people.
0: A few areas in Rio Linda and Foothill Farms that are outside of that, but it's a smaller part of the population.
1: Right.
0: So it is probably the most significant one, the one that'll have the biggest impact. And I mean, I'll be, as a good faith admission, I am very supportive of Eric over Flo, because, I mean, this is Flo Coffer, on video advocated bombing the police station. I mean, she's very anti-police. And I think Sacramento County crime is a big issue. We can't really go that direction. So Eric is a more moderate pro-business Democrat who he ticks all the boxes for a Democrat, but he also isn't quite as far out there.
1: Right. Well, and something very significant that you said as well, and I very much think, you know, different electeds are different. Some are, they're the hope hope and dreams, and they can give an amazing speech and they inspire, and that's amazing, right? Some folks are, they're just rock solid at budgets and they understand. Some are, it's the civic machinations, or they're incredibly networked with the state and they can get us grant. Lots of different types. There's no perfect elected leader, but our community is in seasons. And the season that we're in real life is that the county budget is in $100 million deficit. The city of Sacramento budget is in a $66 million deficit, and all the one-time stuff they did last year, they can't do again. So I pose it in that, right? Maybe the second, perhaps most important race is also that D1 race in the city of Sacramento, one of nine, because there may be a time in which the beautiful dreams of hope-filled young people are the time. But right now, we are in it. We are in the mess. And we need pragmatic adults who can guide us through that, in my opinion. So floor to you on this, the city of Sacramento race. I think it's a one to watch, and we cannot lose Lisa.
0: It is. I think it is probably less competitive than the supervisor race, because I think that Lisa, I mean, as an incumbent, has a bit of a head start. She's raised a lot more money. You know, Chawla positions herself as a former FBI agent, but she was actually an analyst, so she didn't actually have a law enforcement credential. And so I think that is actually the next most important one, because that switch would flip the council into a much more lefty direction.
1: Right.
0: So that one, and I have seen some polling on that. I think Lisa looks like she can absolutely win that, can absolutely even close it out in June if everybody gets on board.
1: But participates, right? And, quick story, I'll take us to break. I think, remember, we were working on some Sacramento campaigns several years ago, and it was pre-redistricting, but just looking at, like, there was a particular district, I'll say it wrong, but downtown, like, to win that seat, you needed, I don't know, 40,000 votes. To win the Dickinson seat, right, you 6,000, just because people don't show up. So my plea is, please don't hear this as partisan or anything. Everyone's a Democrat. This is, we're in a moment of time in which some very large bodies, some complex public bodies like the city and the county and the school district, but that's another topic, need adult leadership with pragmatic business skills, practical skills, because these are real budget deficits that we're actually going to have to figure out, and not by running additional measures. So stay with me. We're going to do our last segment together, and we will hear the last of your brilliance on navigating this June ballot. Amanda Blackwood in for John McGinnis, and now traffic with Dana Hess.
2: You know, my phone has a calculator on it, and I can do math and stuff on it.
1: Can you run?
2: I wish everybody
1: Are you available
2: did.
1: For governor, Dana Hess?
2: Everybody had one of those.
1: Write in 60-second candidate.
2: Yeah, oh, please, please. 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And right now, Harbor Boulevard on ramp, eastbound 50. We have a report of an accident there. It looks like somebody needs to go to work. I understand the feeling, but I'm trying to get that cleared real quickly here. Also, Hazel Avenue, just east of Elm Avenue. We have an injury accident there. Two vehicles blocking the shoulder. Heavy traffic to Davis. I can't emphasize this enough. It is very slow. It starts between Old Davis Road and Richards Boulevard. It goes all the way to at least Childs. Southbound I-5 also especially heavy as you come in from the Natomas area, Del Paso, once you get downtown. And north and southbound I-5, very heavy approaching the river there at Cal Expo. Car problems, get a free case review. 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
1: Well, welcome back, my friends. 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It's election season. We're being told a lot of things. We're trying to make the truth of it. I have been joined by our incredible guest, Tab Berg. Thank you so much for spending the hour with us.
0: My pleasure.
1: So we talked about some of the mechanics. We broke down a couple of the races. I did want to give one quick moment to our boy, Kevin Kiley, who is just getting tossed around like nobody's business. Tell us a little bit about, I mean, this is crazy. You get redistricted, independent, running now, some interesting names in the race. And again, this might be one of those where you don't, as a voter, you don't know any of these people, but you're reading a title on a mailer and going, well, I care about crime. Maybe this person cares about crime. So how would you navigate, or tell a friend, how do you navigate this Kiley congressional race?
0: Yeah, so the most important thing in any election is actually the ballot designation. That's on the ballot. That's the last thing a voter sees. The next most important document is the ballot statement. And that's where the candidates kind of get, you know, 250 words or 400 words to kind of lay out their thing. I mean, when I'm looking at this race, actually the candidate who I'm paying the most attention to is Lauren Tomlinson. And I think she's the dark horse potential candidate. Kevin's going to come in first in the primary. So, you know, he's really looking toward November. I mean, Kevin's raised $2.5 million, you know, more than anybody else. But right. The second largest spender is actually Tomlinson.
1: Uh-huh.
0: Because she has a huge IE behind her. that's throwing a ton of money, where Tin Ho has personally raised the most of any of the Democrats. But she's the other one. And then Richard Pan is trailing pretty far behind there. But you also have Martha Guerrero from West Sac, who has a geographic base.
1: Right.
0: And you have Tyler Vandenberg, this young guy that's really kind of trying to energize that base. So it's going to be pretty separated out. So I think Kylie ends up winning that primary by a long margin. I mean, in the overlapping district from his old district, he ran 7 to 10 points ahead of registration in the last election. So he's clearly got that ability to reach out across party lines. You know, Citrus Heights is going to be, I think, a gold mine for him.
1: Yes.
0: So
1: that's when I met Kevin, back in the Citrus Heights days. Yes.
0: I think I would be very, I'm very optimistic that Kevin Kiley will keep his seat.
1: So when I want to shift to, I want to shift to this. We've talked a lot about these folks. I think we have beat a dead horse here on please vote, vote, vote, vote, vote, vote. And like Autumn Burke was my guest the other day, and as she said too, guys, if you're trying to navigate all of this, just trust your gut, know what you stand for, know what you stand for, and do a little research about these folks to try to find out what they stand for, not what the glossy mail says. Again, as you said, an IE, for those that don't know, it's an independent expenditure. It's a whole campaign that someone is doing, and they cannot coordinate with the candidate at all. So I may just be very pro Eric Guerra, and I'm going to run my own mail, and it's telling a story about Eric, and he doesn't even know what it is. So,
0: and it might be wrong, which oftentimes IEs give the wrong message.
1: Absolutely, right? Or some well-meaning group, or they tested the poll, or any of that. So I say it to say, as we navigate all this, please do the work of knowing who the humans are. And one of the best ways you can do is look at their social media, see what they say, see what they show up to, see how they engage. And a big part of it is just, you know, the civil discourse. And is this somebody that you believe, if you got them in there, could actually do the work?
0: Yeah. And there are organizations and groups that give you some really good information, and look to them to provide you some additional information. You know, read the voter pamphlet. But I mean, I could go through a list. You know, if you look at the County Board of Supervisors, Pat Hume was elected with 423 vote margin. I mean, which is less than 1%. Rich Desmond won by only 1,000 vote, which was just under 1%. So, I mean, every person getting out and voting really, really does matter.
1: So speaking of resources, I want to end it on this. Another incredible thing that you do apparently in your spare time, which I don't know how you find, is being able to bring people together to just have conversation when you have difference. So in the last 30 seconds, give us a little bit about what you're doing.
0: So and actually I spend a little bit more time on education policy. I'm the state president of California Parents for Public Virtual Education, to advocate for school choice because I have kids. But I work a lot with a group called Braver Angels. And one of the exercises that we do, you know, the goal of Braver Angels is to tear down the polarization, the language. So we do these red-blue workshops where we bring 10 Republicans, Reds, Conservatives, and 10 Democrats, Blues, Liberals together, and just not to change their minds, but to teach them how to talk to each other.
1: So if people want more information, where do they find that?
0: Go to braverangels.org is the national organization, and they'll connect you with your local chapter.
1: Okay. Well, Tab, thank you so much for spending time with me. Thank you all for listening. I hope that we gave you a little bit of the secret sauce and helped you know voting is important. If it doesn't feel right, it's not. You know who these folks are. Vote your values. Please participate and maybe learn how to have a conversation with somebody who's a little different than you. Thank you so much. It's always such a pleasure. Amanda Blackwood in for John McGinnis on KFBK.
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34: It's 4 o'clock. Happy Friday. Glad you're with us. I'm Kitty O'Neill. Stories now trending. The Virginia Supreme Court strikes down a voter-approved measure to redraw congressional districts. At least one Californian was on that hantavirus-stricken cruise ship. And the United States Postal Service considering a controversial change about what you can send through the mail. Right now, traffic and weather together. Dana Hess in the KFBK Traffic Center.
2: Does it concern penguins?
34: Penguins? No.
2: Okay. Cool. Right now,
34: you're relieved. Okay.
2: Thank goodness. Right now, if you're coming in through the Davis area, it's going to be a little bit of a drive, and it starts somewhere between Old Davis Road and Richards Boulevard, and that's going to last across the causeway. It clears up a little, then you run into an accident. You see an accident there eastbound on 80 as you come into the area around Harbor Boulevard, so watch out for that. And otherwise, we got, well, other issues we need to talk about, and we will do that coming up. Traffic on the 10s every 10 minutes, mornings and afternoons. 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
0: Tonight, clear, low 52 to 56, mostly sunny on Saturday. High tomorrow, 87 to 91. Sunday, partial sun, high 83 to 87, and partly sunny Monday with a high 90 to 94. I'm AccuWeather's Andy Robb on KFBK, Sacramento's News Radio.
34: Yeah, starting to warm up, 84 in Sacramento, Roseville 84, 80, and Eldorado Hills 81. Your top national story, Virginia's Supreme Court has struck down the congressional redistricting map that voters approved last week, dealing a huge blow to Democrats. More from CBS News correspondent Michael Wallace.
1: The new map likely would have given Democrats four additional House seats. Loyola Law School professor and former federal prosecutor Lori Levinson says the state Supreme Court ruled 4-3 that Democratic lawmakers violated procedural rules when they put the new map on the ballot.
3: The Virginia Supreme Court said that a recent referendum that would have given the Democrats a 10-1 advantage has been struck down because it did not comply with Virginia's rules on when you can redistrict.
1: Republican State Senator Ryan McDougal brought the original lawsuit against the redistricting effort.
4: The law is very clear. The Constitution was not followed.
1: Michael Wallace, CBS News.
34: Your top local story, the California Department of Health says at least one of the people on that cruise ship stricken by a deadly hantavirus outbreak is from California. KPK's Dina Kodiak has more.
5: The news comes as that person returned to the state.
6: The risk is extremely low of anyone in California coming into contact with the return travelers that have come back here, particularly because it's been a very coordinated effort with the California Department of Public Health.
5: Dr. Abrar Karan, an infectious disease physician at Stanford, does not foresee widespread transmission as with COVID-19. Still, he says hantavirus is most commonly spread from rodents to humans. However, the strain on the cruise ship is the only strain of its type that is known to spread between humans. The Department of Health says they were notified by the CDC that an unspecified number of California residents were on board the ship, that they're monitoring returning travelers, and as far as they know, no one in California is infected. Dina Kodiak, KFBK, Sacramento's News Radio.
34: 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Joe Michaels.
7: Kitty, a new search for the remains of 19-year-old Kristen Smart, the college student who disappeared 30 years ago, has yet to result in the finding of her remains. ABC's Alex Stone reports.
8: Kristen Smart went missing in 1996 while walking home from a college party in San Luis Obispo. 3 years ago, an acquaintance of hers named Paul Flores was convicted of her murder, even though her body was never found. This week, detectives were back at the home of Flores' mother looking for signs of Smart's remains there. San Luis Obispo County Sheriff Ian Parkinson says there is evidence that there were human remains at the home at one time, but so far they have not found Smart's remains.
9: We are not leaving that house until we are sure that we have checked everything.
8: Alex Stone, ABC News.
7: Some college students, including those at Sac State, are still reporting problems accessing information. This after a massive data breach of a system known as Canvas that's used by thousands of universities. The hacking group Shiny Hunters claims responsibility. They're threatening to leak personal data, and they're giving schools until May 12th to negotiate a ransom deal before they say they'll release that data. PG&E is conducting a comprehensive air analysis of its equipment during the month of May. KFBK's Mike Baca has details.
10: The helicopter flyovers will take place primarily in Butte County, with some checks being done in Glenn, Sutter, and Yuba counties as well. PG&E spokesman Paul Moreno says the specialized helicopters are equipped with LIDAR technology.
11: Creating a very detailed 3D map of our entire electric grid, so we can see the proximity of trees nearby and have a complete picture of exactly where our assets are located.
10: He says LIDAR is different from infrared, as it gives technicians a more thorough image of the equipment rather than just focus on hot spots. Mike Baca, KFBK, Sacramento's News Radio.
7: The Sacramento Region Community Foundation's annual Big Day of Giving was its biggest ever. More than 29,000 donors raised a record-setting $14.5 million for the more than 900 participating nonprofits.
12: We at the foundation are so incredibly proud and excited about the results of this year's Big Day of Giving. Our community rallied together and demonstrated such generosity to our region's nonprofits like Never before.
7: The Community Foundation's Carrie Wood says the Sacramento Food Bank and Family Services raised $418,000 to lead all nonprofits. Kitty, of course, you chose the Salvation Army as your charity. They brought in $229,000 on Thursday, seventh overall in fundraising. And my charity of choice, the Happy Tales Pet Sanctuary, brought in $42,000 from 365 donors, one for each day of the year. They were on the top 20 in the number of overall donations. It's 4:06, and I'm Joe Michaels on the KFBK Afternoon News with Kitty O'Neill.
34: All right. Thank you, Joe. Yeah. Truth be told, I had a lot of charities, but Salvation Army is one of them. And thanks, everybody that donated. So a Trump administration proposal to allow guns to be shipped through the mail is moving forward while California and other states want it blocked. KPK's Jason Nathanson has the story.
13: Congress banned people from being able to send handguns through the mail in 1927. And earlier this year, the U.S. Department of Justice put out an opinion saying the federal law is unconstitutional, that mailing constitutionally protected firearms is a Second Amendment right. The USPS is looking into allowing handgun mailing. A public comment period closed this week. And also this week, California and 21 other state attorneys general told the post office they're against the move. California Attorney General Rob Bonta called it a dangerous loophole that could allow criminals to get guns without background checks. The USPS says it'll review all comments before making a change. Jason Nathanson, KFBK, Sacramento's News Radio.
34: All right, we're going to ask you, what do you think about mailing handguns through the United States Postal Service? First time since 100 years it was banned. Your thoughts, #250 on your smartphone. Keyword is open mic. We'll get your thoughts on that coming up. Right now, though, we've got more of your top global and national stories on KFBK News Radio, live everywhere, iHeartRadio app.
14: From ABC News, I'm Mike Dubusky. We're learning some new details about how health authorities plan to handle the arrival of a Dutch cruise vessel in the Canary Islands this weekend. That's the ship at the center of a hantavirus outbreak, which has already killed three people. The 19 Americans on board will be transported to the University of Nebraska Medical Center for quarantine. Dr. John Lowe is the director of the Global Center for Health Security at that hospital.
15: What we've been called on to do is to support the U.S., in bringing back a group of American citizens back to the U.S. safely and to ensure that they're safely monitored.
14: The ship is likely to dock in the Canary Islands sometime midday Sunday. Russia and Ukraine have agreed to exchange 1,000 prisoners as part of a new short-term ceasefire.
16: Russia and Ukraine have agreed to this brief three-day ceasefire this weekend over Russia's Victory Day holiday when Vladimir Putin holds a huge military parade on Moscow's Red Square. The Kremlin was worried Ukraine might attack the parade after President Trump pressed Ukraine. President Zelensky tonight agreed to no attacks on condition that Russia free 1,000 POWs. But there's no reason to believe that Putin will extend the ceasefire after the holiday. Patrick Reeval, ABC News, London.
14: The Labor Department today found the U.S. added 115,000 jobs in April. Here's ABC's Elizabeth Schulze.
17: It is double what the expectation was when it comes to new jobs added. And what we're looking at now is 2 months in a row of job gains, whereas really up until now for the past year plus, we've seen job gains, job losses, job gains, losses. That was really putting the job market on shaky ground. If we see continuous month of job growth, that is a good sign, even if it's at a lower level than we had been used to.
14: The unemployment rate stayed steady at 4.3%. And Virginia now says it's going to appeal a decision from a court today striking down a redistricting referendum that voters approved last month. 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
34: 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It's Dana Hess in the KFBK Traffic Center.
2: 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Right now, downtown of the split, wow, 16 minutes. So take your best time when there's no traffic and double it. And here we are, northbound cab. Split to Roseville, about 9 to 10 minutes there. Eastbound 80, Douglas Boulevard and beyond. Downtown to Elk Grove is 11 minutes on I-5 and about 14 minutes now on 99. By the way, southbound, just south of Elk Grove Boulevard, we have a two-vehicle accident there. Looks like that's all pulled over to the shoulder. Otherwise, downtown to Folsom, 21 minutes. And westbound 50, we are just getting a report of an injury accident there. Two vehicles in the number one lane. And again, there are injuries. CHP is not there yet. Downtown to Woodland, 22 minutes northbound I-5. Heading out to Davis from downtown, 13 minutes westbound 80. That's Richards Boulevard, eastbound traffic. Has been telling you, slow starting before Richards Boulevard, heavy all the way until you get across at least to Childs. Let's put it that way. 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
34: All right, thanks, Dana. And we're getting very close to the weekend, so we're going to see what your KFBK forecast looks like.
0: Mainly clear for tonight, low 52 to 56, mostly sunny tomorrow, high 87 to 91. Sunday, partial sunshine, high 83 to 87. Monday, partly sunny, very warm, high 90 to 94. I'm AccuWeather's Andy Robb on KFBK, Sacramento's News Radio.
34: All right, and definitely warmer weather on the way. It's 83 right now in Elk Grove and 84 in Citrus Heights. And handguns could be mailed through the U.S. Postal Service for the first time in nearly 100 years if a proposed rule under the Trump administration takes effect. Democratic attorney generals in two dozen states have sent a letter this weekend in opposition, but they're considering it. That would let individuals mail handguns for the first time. Apparently, before it was just for licensed dealers. I guess they could mail them from licensed dealers. Anyway, #250 on your smartphone. Keyword open mic. You got a thought? You can share it, and we'll get to that coming up straight ahead. You can also talk about this. The public release of declassified UFO files dating back as far as the 1940s. We could talk UFOs too if you'd like. Staying informed about everything local easy, setting your preset to KFBK News Radio on the free iHeartRadio app.
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23: on the KFBK Afternoon News with Kitty O'Neill.
34: A judge is ruling today cameras will be allowed inside the courtroom during the trial of Charlie Kirk's accused killer, Tyler Robinson, charged in the shooting death of the conservative activist Kirk at a Utah Valley University last year. Well, going in depth here, the Pentagon today began to release declassified UFO files dating as back as the 1940s. The release in keeping with President Trump's direction to make the files public. ABC's Alex Stone reports more on what the government calls unidentified anomalous phenomena.
8: Well, hello, Agent Scully. Yeah, the bad news, if for people who want to believe in this stuff, that the files out today don't indicate that there has ever been a big government cover-up or that the U.S. government has ever had interaction with an alien or that it believes that they have ever visited Earth. So, you know, there's been so many years of, well, they just aren't releasing the files. President Trump ordered the files released. They began today. They're more going to be coming out on a rolling basis. But based on what came out today, Americans can now go on to the Department of War's website and look at files going back to the 1940s. And most of what is in these is sightings, people reporting things or grainy videos of dots in the sky, and the images are hard to make out what they are. And that's why they ended up in these files that the Pentagon was never able to explain what they were. It doesn't mean that they are aliens. It means that the Pentagon looked at it and went, well, I don't know. Or, you know, somebody reported something, but there's no proof of it. So, like, how are they going to disprove it? So that report ends up in these files. Officially, UFOs are called UAPs. And the former head of NASA during hearings that have been held over the last couple of years has said, hey, look, we don't know what these things are.
24: The NASA independent study team did not find any evidence that UAP have an extraterrestrial origin. But we don't know what these UAP are.
8: So none of today's files conclude that the UFOs are extraterrestrial in origin. Included in them are images from the Apollo moon missions that show dots in the sky above the moon. Now, are those aliens or are they stars or reflections off the lens? We'll never know because the images are kind of grainy and they can't zoom in enough to see what they were. But astronauts today are saying in today's world, they know that they're going to see these, that these are, it's the way that light reflects in space off of different things and objects and whatnot, that now they're used to seeing it. But back during the Apollo missions, they were not used to seeing it. But how do they disprove, you know, how do they prove what it is in these fuzzy images? So there's a bunch of military videos in the release taken as recently as this year, and they show unidentified objects being tracked by U.S. aircraft, mainly over the Middle East and Africa, where there's a lot of military activity that's always going on. So that may play a role in this. But yeah, there are some things like one report over the course of 2 days in 2023, there were half a dozen law enforcement special agents who said they saw orbs launching other orbs. And the Pentagon said, yeah, that this is among the most compelling of what's in these reports coming out. The federal agent said there was one really hot orb that they tried to chase after. It was like a ball, almost like a sun, that they couldn't keep up with in a helicopter. And another one where a government person tested to see a large cigar-shaped object floating in the sky. So it's a lot of these, well, I saw this, and, you know, then it made a corkscrew and a 90-degree turn. But how are they ever going to prove what that was or what it wasn't? And that's what a lot of what's in these files.
34: Okay, I guess still anybody's guess. ABC's Alex Stone, thanks so much.
8: You got it. Have a great weekend, Kitty.
34: Okay. Yeah, you can weigh in on that, too, on our poll question. Why not? It's Friday. Dana Hess in the KFBK traffic.
2: I saw a Southwest jet. I did. It's an IFO.
34: Uh-oh.
2: Yeah.
34: Unidentified.
2: Yeah.
34: Oh.
2: I thought I'd report it.
34: Well, okay.
2: One.
34: There's one.
2: Brought to you
34: Thank
2: by
34: you.
2: 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It's, wow, it's 17 minutes northbound Cap City. It's just getting slower and slower and slower. Split to Roseville is 9 minutes eastbound 80. Going to Elk Grove, well, again, I always recommend I-5. It's usually just at top speed, 11 minutes there. About 14 minutes now on 99. Downtown to Folsom is 21 minutes eastbound 50. And now westbound 50, we have a report of ice chests. I think more than one in the lanes. Westbound 50, yeah, Folsom Boulevard. It says on-ramp all lanes there. So it's the on-ramp, I guess, we're talking about there. Downtown of Woodland, 22 minutes northbound I-5. And 13 unlucky minutes downtown of Davis, westbound 80. Let's make it 12 and be done with that. 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
0: Tonight, clear. Low 52 to 56. Mostly sunny on Saturday. High tomorrow, 87 to 91. Sunday, partial sun. High 83 to 87. And partly sunny Monday with a high 90. 294. I'm AccuWeather's Andy Robb on KFBK, Sacramento's News Radio.
34: All right, business and money news. Let's get that now. And we have Kelly Brothers from Cap Trust.
5: U.S. payrolls jumping a little more than expected. We thought we'd get about 55,000 new jobs created in April. Turns out to be 115,000. Now we know these numbers are always adjusted a month or two or three down the line, but directionally they give you some idea. And with an unemployment rate of 4.3%, the labor market is doing okay. It's hanging in there. It's not falling off a shelf, that's for sure. So that allowed the market to move a little bit higher. Don't look now, but I mean, no real solution in Iran. It feels like we're close, but no real deal yet. Yet we have the S&P hitting another record high. The S&P 500 up 6 consecutive weeks, believe it or not. Today, Dow up 12, 49,609. NASDAQ up 440. The S&P up 62 points, or about 8-tenths of 1%. Gold up 13, 47.24 an ounce. 10-year bond yield 4.35%.
34: Okay, thanks to Kelly Brothers.
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34: Well, I am looking forward to emceeing a very unique and fun dinner and auction event. It's called Safari on the River, and it's May 16th. It used to be held on the river. But now founder Carol Van Bruggen says the new venue is perfect.
9: It is at the Sacramento Zoo, which is a lot of fun because we have it right by the giraffe enclosure. And giraffes are very curious, and they their little heads, their long necks over the fence and try to figure out what we're doing. And so people are very close to them. And it is to raise money for our conservation and education programs.
34: And the whole effort started after Sacramentan Van Bruggen witnessed some haunting animal abuse.
9: In 2007, after a safari, in 2001, I started the organization. And it was primarily to support anti-poaching, which is a terrible problem where poachers go in and set snares that maim and hurt animals. So that was my primary interest.
34: But the effort soon expanded.
9: I visited a school through my friend who runs a conservation organization, and we built some classrooms, then built a library and a reading center to teach English because the children are taught in their local language of Nyanja. And then in grade 5, it turns to English. All the schools teach in English, and a lot of the kids drop out. So we started these reading centers. We now have 6 reading centers, and we're building 2 more because of a grant by Point West Rotary and Rotary Foundation. We serve close to 3,000 kids a day. We are now having classes for even adults.
34: So the evening on May 16th, with a delightful dinner, by the way, also includes an auction conducted by Freddie Saveria, and one of the featured items.
9: We've got a safari for 2, a luxury safari in the South Luangwa of Zambia, which is probably the most prolific wildlife national park that I've ever been to, and I've gone to quite a few.
10: Yeah, a lot of great things. And again, it's very fun. It's a kind of safari casual May 16th at the zoo, Sacramento Zoo. Almost sold out, so you need to get your tickets very soon. There's more information at kfbk.com, the afternoon news with Kitty O'Neill. So hope to see you there. Still to come on our afternoon news, we've got some interesting news about arts education in California schools. Apparently, this is something everybody voted for. I will remind you what it is and what's happening on KFBK News Radio, live everywhere on the iHeartRadio app.
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27: The different color noises, white noise, brown noise, pink noise. Brown noise is deeper, has lower frequencies, it's got more bass, minimalizes that higher frequency. Mm-hmm. And I didn't really know this, but apparently you can liken some of these to sounds in nature. And apparently brown noise is more akin to like a river rapid or a heavy rainfall or thunder.
28: Because there's also white noise and pink noise, you think brown noise is just named after the color brown. Wrong. There was a scientist named Robert Brown from Scotland.
27: White noise is used, aside from just sleeping, a lot of times with like noise-canceling headphones and stuff, mm-hmm. masking other sounds.
28: Pink noise is a little different. It's kind of like the compromise between white noise and brown noise.
27: As far as which one is best for sleep, there have been some very middling studies over the years. But at Oxford in 2017, they said that they fell asleep 40% faster listening to white noise, but their overall sleep was about the same.
28: Okay.
27: There was a study in 2017 from Northwestern of 13 older adults, and they said pink noise provided deeper sleep overall and improved ability to recall words.
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28: We're talking about streaming music. World-changing history mm-hmm. that we lived through.
27: Not so long ago, people were spending a lot of money on buying CDs and physical media. We got this new thing. That was Napster. There were 27 billion transfers per month, song transfers.
28: Everything was completely upended, and Apple came along in 2003 and brought massive stability to this huge sea change. At the same time, roughly, an alternative model was developing, and that was just streaming.
27: The first legit on-demand streaming service was Rhapsody in 2001. Pandora came along in 2005. Spotify comes along. They changed the game. Pandora was still trying to be kind of like radio in a way. Spotify was like, no, we're really going to be on-demand. But these royalties, Tidal pays the most at 1.3 cents. Apple's 0.7, YouTube Music 0.7. Spotify pays 0.4 cents per stream, same as Amazon, and then Pandora's down to 0.1. But as an artist, if you're a hit on Spotify, then there's a lot of money to be made.
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34: It's 4:30 now at KFBK. Good Friday afternoon to you. I'm Kitty O'Neill. Stories now trending. More gunfire today in the Strait of Hormuz. Plans for the Delta Tunnel project still in limbo. And Folsom voters may get the final say on the changes to the city's charter. Traffic and weather together first. Dana Hess in the KFBK Traffic Center.
2: And brought to you by Lowe's and Westbound 50, Folsom Boulevard. Yeah, we had a report of, somebody says four ice chests in the lanes. On the on-ramp, it looks like CHP is on their way, but not there yet, so you're still dealing with those. And Elkhorn Boulevard, this is Diablo Drive, and Foothill Farms, I believe. We have an injury collision, and looks like three vehicles involved there, and CHP is on the way. So watch out again. Elkhorn Boulevard at Diablo Drive. 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

0: plans for a giant tunnel under the Sacramento-San Joaquin Delta, but as KFBK's Dina Kodiak reports, its future is still uncertain.
1: Governor Gavin Newsom says it's really the next governor who'll decide whether the tunnel gets built. The Delta Conveyance Project will send more water from the Sacramento River to Southern California. Newsom says that the state's strategy includes expanding water recycling, water purifying projects, stormwater capture, and modernizing infrastructure. Supporters say the tunnel would help during droughts and floods, while critics argue it's costly and could hurt the Delta's environment. The project has faced years of delays and lawsuits. Dina Kodiak, KFBK, Sacramento's News Radio.
0: California lawmakers have approved $25 million in emergency funding to help struggling hospitals. AB 108 sets up emergency grants to keep key hospitals from closing, especially in rural areas. The funding is set aside for hospitals that are essential to caring for the state's most vulnerable residents. To receive funding, hospitals must prove they are in financial crisis, serve many uninsured or Medi-Cal patients, and have no other financial options left. Folsom residents may get their say on the city council members' pay, term limits, and other potential municipal changes this November. Details from KFBK's Jason Nathanson.
2: Should Folsom city council members get an automatic raise every year, capped at 3%? That's one of eight proposed changes to the city charter that could end up on the ballot in November, according to the Sacramento Bee. Other changes include boosting campaign contribution limits from $150 to $750 and allowing council members to only serve 3 4-year terms instead of the current 4 4-year terms. Another proposal to allow the people to elect a mayor instead of having the mayor selected by the city council was talked about but ultimately squashed. The council will discuss the 8 proposed changes at Tuesday's City Hall meeting, and ultimately they'll pick which ones make it to voters. Jason Athenson, KFBK. Sacramento's News Radio.
0: It's 4:34, and I'm Joe Michaels on the KFBK Afternoon News with Kitty O'Neill.
3: All right, thanks, Joe. And Disney, reportedly the latest company looking to build a so-called super app. Bloomberg says the company wants to integrate all of its offerings into a single app. So that means Disney Plus, Disney Cruises, and Disney Parks could all end up on the same app. Let's get more of your top global and national stories. 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
4: ABC News, I'm Mike Dabusky. The cruise ship at the center of the Hantavirus outbreak is expected to arrive at a port in the Canary Islands this weekend. ABC foreign correspondent Maggie Rulli is in Spain.
5: We've seen protests here on the island, people saying, do not put our cruise ship here. People saying they're worried about what this could do for tourism on the island. We're just coming into the big tourism season right now. No one wants that to be threatened. You know, a lot of the people we have had a chance to speak with actually say they're not that worried. You saw like one young man today that works at an ice cream shop, his family's ice cream shop here in town. He said he trusts the government. He listened to the plan. It sounds like everyone's going to be safe. He hasn't had too many concerned customers. Mostly there's a difference, he says, between the older generation and the younger generation about their level of concern.
4: Leadership from Russia and Ukraine have agreed to a ceasefire this weekend and will exchange 1,000 prisoners as part of the agreement. And officials in Virginia are vowing to appeal today's decision that struck down a redistricting plan in the state. This is ABC News.
3: And coming up, your poll question today, we're talking about a change in what can be mailed through the United States Postal Office. Apparently, handguns could be, if this proposal under the Trump administration takes effect, it would be the first time in nearly 100 years. The Postal Service banned that mailing concealable firearms unless they were from licensed dealers. So, what do you think about that? And you know what? It's Friday. They're releasing UFO files. You can also talk about that, too. Have you seen one? Found 250 on your smartphone. Hey, Tom Sullivan, wonderful talk show host, did and went on and on about one day on his show, if you recall that. Your call's coming up. 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
13: And at 4:40, traffic and weather together. 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
14: 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And on our freeways downtown to the Split, about 16 minutes northbound Camp City. A Split to Roseville is going to be 11 minutes on eastbound 80. And you go to Elk Grove, again, I'll recommend, I-5. It's 12 minutes opposed to 14 minutes on 99. A little spotty down to about 47th. That, again, between Mack and Columbine Consumed. It's all in all not bad. Downtown of Folsom, 21 minutes. It's going to be sluggish up to about about Howe Avenue. And if you're going opposite, it's going to be a little slow there around 65th, where we had an earlier 65th. There I got it right the first time, where we had an earlier problem. So you got that to contend with. Downtown of Woodland, 23 minutes, and that's a lot better than coming into the Woodland area, where it's slow, and that's starting way back at Del Paso, and it doesn't let up to get, into the downtown area. Going to Davis, 13 minutes westbound 80, and much heavier traffic eastbound from Old Davis Road until you get to Childs. 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
15: Tonight, clear, low 52 to 56, mostly sunny on Saturday. High tomorrow, 87 to 91. Sunday, partial sun, high 83 to 87, and partly sunny Monday with a high 90 to 94. I'm AccuWeather's Andy Robb on KFBK. 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
13: 83 in Elk Grove and 81 in Eldorado Hills. And your poll question today, the U.S. Postal Service considering a rule that would let people mail handguns for the first time since a 1927 ban. Gun safety groups don't like the idea, as you might imagine. The proposal, though, would apply the same safety requirements used for rifles and shotguns. They did have a public review. It ended May 4th. But what do you think? Should we be allowed to mail handguns?
16: Criminals don't care. They're going to get the guns. That's what they do. They steal them from your house. They steal them from the stores. This is for the law-abiding citizens. So I agree. We should be able. I bought a gun through the mail years ago when I was a kid. No problem. But I'm a law-abiding citizen.
3: Yeah, I was just reading, it's legal to buy online, but there's a process to it. The gun will be sent, you go down to your local gun shop, and then you buy the gun, and then the gun will be sent to an FFL dealer, which is a federal firearms dealer. You have to pass a background check, and then you take your new baby home.
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9: Never before seen UFO files are being declassified by the Pentagon today. The release comes after President Trump earlier this year instructed the Pentagon and other agencies to start releasing the files. One video submitted by U.S. Central Command personnel in 2013 shows what appears to be an 8-pointed star streaking across the sky, floating and zigzagging for nearly 2 minutes. Well, the California County Superintendents has a special initiative dedicated to arts education. They just wrapped up a leadership summit a few weeks ago with Disney Live Entertainment, where they hosted 200 of California's educational leaders to explore how policy and systems shape arts education in our schools. And next week, leaders from county offices of education throughout the state will come here in together in Sacramento. Kyle Holmes is the director of the Statewide Arts Initiative. He works with arts education leaders in all 58 county offices of education throughout the state.
10: We are lucky enough to get our group together from almost every county office twice a year. And so next week we'll be gathering in Sacramento. We'll be taking in the beautiful artwork of the Sophia and B Street Theater, and they'll be hosting us in their facility. We'll be talking about best practices in arts education, hiring across the state, and I think most top of mind for everyone right now is our Prop 28 funding and how that can be leveraged to support our students.
9: Yeah, Prop 28 was passed in November of 2022. It's the Arts and Music in Schools Funding Guarantee and Accountability Act, providing about $1 billion annually. In addition, ongoing funding for arts education in PK through 12 public and charter schools. And he talks more about that.
10: We're wrapping up kind of the first year of spending of that. We have 3 years to spend an allocation. And so the first allocation is coming to a close here. And what we're seeing across the state, all of our counties, is expanded access for the arts. This is money that is supposed to be helping students have new opportunities in arts education that they weren't having before. And we are absolutely seeing that happen.
9: And as grateful as they are for the funding, there are still some things that need to be figured out.
10: There's challenges. Hiring high qualified arts teachers is very challenging, especially in our smaller and more rural communities where those candidates might not be looking for jobs. So right now, we are doing the best we can to staff these open positions throughout the state and make sure that we're putting highly qualified educators in classrooms.
9: But Holmes says the bigger goal moves them forward.
10: The arts are fundamentally where we find our humanity, and it's what empowers us. It's what helps our young people find their voices and their identity. But I think more than that, we see in every academic and performance indicator that students who are involved in the arts on a daily basis do better across the board in school. They show up more. They have better attendance. Their test scores are higher. The arts benefit every facet of what we're trying to achieve in the school day with our students.
9: And that's Kyle Holmes, director of the Statewide Arts Initiative. It's 4:50 at KFPK. Let's get some traffic and weather together. Dana Hessen, the KFPK Traffic Center.
11: 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And right now on the northbound Cap City, you got 22 minutes as you go from 50 to 80, and very heavy traffic on the opposite side. You're going to notice if you're coming in that way toward the Midtown area, it is sluggish all the way to Cal Expo. Splendor, Roseville, there we go, 12 minutes, eastbound 80, downtown to Elk Grove on I-5, looks pretty good, about 12 minutes, opposed to 13 minutes now, maybe 14 minutes on 99. Going to Folsom, eastbound 50, a 23-minute ride, and again, just get past Stockton Boulevard and you're in good shape. Downtown to Woodland, 22 minutes, and slow and go all the way up to, looks like Del Paso, and after that, it's fantastic. Downtown to Davis, 13 minutes, but the heavy stuff waiting the other direction starts between Old Davis Road and Richards Boulevard, goes all the way to Childs, and then starts thinning out. 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
9: Ah, we thank you, Dana. And yes, as we get close to the weekend, we're going to see what we're doing with our KFBK forecast.
12: Mainly clear for tonight, low 52 to 56, mostly sunny tomorrow, high 87 to 91. Sunday, partial sunshine, high 83 to 87. Monday, partly sunny, very warm, high 90 to 94. I'm AccuWeather's Andy Robb on KFBK, Sacramento's News Radio.
9: Elk Grove 83, Sacramento 84. As we get business and money news, Kelly Brothers has that from Cap Trust.
13: Intel shares soaring again today on a report about a deal with Apple that Intel chips would be used in Apple devices. This has been encouraged by the U.S. government, which, by the way, has a multi-billion dollar investment in Intel. But oh, look now, Intel stock is up over 200% year to date. We're talking about a little over 5 months. A little over 4 months. Market overall today reacting to a fairly positive jobs report, 115,000 jobs created, unemployment rate hanging tough at 4.3%. Dow up 12, 49,609. NASDAQ up over 400 points. The S&P up 62, or 0.8%. S&P and NASDAQ hitting record highs again today. Gold up 13, 47.24 an ounce. 10-year bond yield, 4.35%.
9: All right, and we now have a look at what's going on in the world of entertainment today with ABC's Chuck Sievertson.
14: 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Eilish told ABC News she's happy to have this permanent record of her tour for both her fans and for herself.
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16: Hollywood.
14: The Minions have been part of Hollywood since the first Despicable Me movie back in 2010. Now in the new trailer for Minions and Monsters, the latest installment in the franchise, we see how the yellow creatures first came to Hollywood and how they nearly destroyed it. The movie's out July 1st. Chuck Sievertson, ABC News.
9: Okay, and then about an hour from now, we do have Lana Wilson Combs with her movie review. She does review the new Billie Eilish film with James Cameron, which has really set it up to a new level. And we also have a poll question going. We kind of opened it up for Friday. We have two interesting topics. The government releasing information about USOs, UFOs. They've declassified some information about that. And then also this change that could allow the mailing of handguns through the United States Postal Service. So that's been banned, except from licensed dealers, for about 100 years. So could be a change there, too. So, you know, if you have some thoughts on that, we'll get those from you as well. A lot to come here on KPK News Radio, live everywhere on the iHeartRadio app.
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9: It is 5 o'clock now at KFBK. Good Friday afternoon to you. I'm Kitty O'Neill. Some of the stories now trending. New developments in the renewed search for the body of Kristen Smart. President Trump ordering the public release of declassified UFO files. And Californians being asked to weigh in on the potential regulation of artificial intelligence. traffic and weather together right now. Dana Hess in the KFUK Traffic Center.
11: Thank you, Kitty, and happy weekend. Happy Mother's Day weekend. Here we go. Eastbound 80 through Davis, it is very slow, and that slowing begins after Old Davis Road. It's off and on to get across Causeway, almost all the way to Enterprise. Also mention Cap City Freeway northbound, which is slammed in Midtown, and it doesn't really let up to get out to Arden. After that, things look a lot better. And traffic on the 10s every 10 minutes, mornings and afternoons. 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
9: Thank you, and the weekend weather.
12: Tonight, clear, low 52 to 56, mostly sunny on Saturday. High tomorrow, 87 to 91. Sunday, partial sun, high 83 to 87, and partly sunny Monday with a high 90 to 94. I'm AccuWeather's Andy Robb on KFBK, Sacramento's News Radio.
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9: Yeah, police in Central California say they've made a breakthrough in the 30-year-old cold case of Kristen Smart. ABC's Trevor Ault has details.
1: Investigators now say they've found evidence suggesting human remains were present at the home of her killer's mother.
3: We think there's evidence to support human remains.
1: Paul Flores was convicted of her murder in 2022, but her body was never recovered.
9: Investigators are using forensic technology, including ground-penetrating radar and soil analysis, to detect potential traces of human remains. Your top national story, President Trump ordered the release of UFO files previously kept classified on a government website. News Nation's Maddie Beertemple has more.
5: Videos of unidentified flying objects, top secret documents talking of flying saucers now declassified, and transcripts from the moon landing describing very bright particles or fragments of something that go drifting by as we maneuver. They're all part of the Pentagon's new release of files on UFOs Friday. President Trump posted on Truth Social, quote, "Whereas previous administrations have failed to be transparent on this subject, with these new documents and videos, the people can decide for themselves."
9: Critics are saying the UFO disclosures are a distraction from Trump's political woes, including the war in Iran and public pressure to release the Epstein files. More news with KFBK.